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1: It's a cultural problem. Over 50 majority Muslim countries. Go ahead. Here we go. We live on stolen land. Now, that's pretty funny coming from the Islamists. Every inch of land they have in the Middle East, they stole from Jews and Christians. They stole it all. They took about reparations. They even enslaved more people throughout history than any other people. And they're still enslaving people. In Africa, throughout the Middle East, Southeast Asia. Oh, yeah. Oh, yeah. Go ahead.
2: Reach these shores, and the Zionist-minded Christopher Columbus came to explore, and they genocided
1: the Zionist-minded Christopher Columbus. Why do people come to this country if they hate it so much? And the answer is to conquer it. Now, think this through logically. If they were to succeed, God forbid, are they now occupying land that belonged to us? You see, they're unprincipled, they're irrational, they're vile and violent Islamists. They support violence, they support terrorism, they support slavery. And yet they go on and on and on because they want to appeal to you. Now, why do they do this? Because Khomeini told them to. He told them to use Marxist language, Marxist propaganda when dealing with the West. Because it's attractive to the West. The oppressor, the oppressed. And all the rest of it. And all the rest of it. It's very interesting to see almost everybody online now, everybody at the Republican Jewish Committee or Conference or whatever, talking about, have you noticed the fusion between the red and the green, between the Marxists and the Islamists? Have you noticed this? Have we noticed it? I think we were the ones who cracked the code originally, no, Mr. Producer? And have talked about it. Until I'm blue in the face. Yes, we've noticed it. We've tried to expose it. We've talked about it. And I'm glad some of them have picked up on it. Lots more. We'll pick up where we left off in the fantastic town of Dearbornistan, Michigan. A tourist site for all. We'll be right back.
3: Mark Levin.
1: For nearly 3,000 years, Homer's epic poem, the Iliad, has shaped the literary and moral imagination of the West. 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Study the West. 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
4: How did I lose weight? And I did. Lean, right here. I did. I love this stuff. Listen, Brickhouse Nutrition been with me for a long time. So chatting with Miles, I'm up at like 235. True story, I never minded being 235, but you know what minded? My knees that were falling apart and my back. I'm like, I don't know what, before I started really lifting, probably about 190. So 235 was a lot. I said, I got to lose some LBs, Miles. He said, Dan, we're going to sick our team of docs and researchers on it, and we're going to get you a really good product because I don't want to take a lot of these needles and stuff. You know what he did? He got lean. He got lean. I got lean.

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0: Hold on here, one more. Stick with me. This is happening all over the country. I don't live in Martin County. Why do I give a damn? Because you live in a county that's just like it. The properties are in the county's 4 acquisition priority zones. I didn't know they existed. The Florida Wildlife Corridor, an 18-million-acre network of connected public and private environmentally sensitive land. 18 million acres, and we're going to add 4,000 acres, Mr. Producer. 18 million acres basically set aside. Fine. Great. But now we're going to add 4,000 more. Like, that's going to do anything. They have to negotiate with the owners in order to purchase the land. County makes buying conservation land a priority and goes 851-acre cypress and wetland dominant property that is part of a potential link. 300-acre property. Goes on, just on and on and on. I'm reading here. 139-acre property. They're buying, they're going into these homes, these private properties, and they're saying, can we buy this? Can we buy this? Can we buy this? Wow. And I'm sure the county's not overpaying. I guarantee it. Tongue in cheek. I'll be right back.
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2: How did I lose weight? 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

0: How did I lose weight? And I did. Lean, right here. I did. I love this stuff. Listen, Brickhouse Nutrition been with me for a long time. So chatting with Miles, I'm up at like 235. True story, I never minded being 235, but you know what minded? My knees that were falling apart and my back. 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So 235 was a lot. I said, I got to lose some LBs, Miles. 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

0: 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I want to say hello to Dwayne in Saskatchewan, Canada. Dwayne, thanks for calling Red Eye Radio. How are you?
1: Fantastic. Yourself?
0: I'm doing all right. Go ahead, sir. Thanks for calling in.
1: Thank you for taking my call. Sometimes things that politicians and countries do have unintended consequences. And I just wanted to let the Americans know that when these tariffs and things were put on, there certainly was some concern. But what we've discovered, if Trump thinks he's making America great again, he's making Canada fantastic. We've never sold so much oil, potash, uranium, and all the other things that we have up here for sale. We've been able to, some of the provinces have been able to clear off their debt that

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7: ABC News. I'm Sherry Preston. The NTSB says that Amazon cargo plane that crashed on Sunday hit both an SUV and a van with seven people inside when it overshot the runway at Miami International Airport. Some wondering if a safety system known as EMAS could have helped. ABC Aviation Safety Analyst John Nance explains what it is.
8: It's a zone beyond the end of a runway in which you run an airplane into that, and it's going to slow it down and stop it safely without even ripping the gear off. It probably would have prevented this accident, but that's hard to say at this particular point because there are a lot of flight dynamics that are going to come into play in answering that question.
7: Five people were killed, five injured. The plane traveling at 128 miles an hour when the crash occurred. Starting this morning, Canadians will be paying more for our goods just as we are paying more for theirs.
9: Canada's retaliatory tariffs are taking effect today, hitting hundreds of American products from steel to cheese to motorcycles. Those products now face duties as high as 50%.
7: ABC's Karen Hua. A worrisome new report on test scores for U.S. high schoolers.
10: According to scores released overnight, American teenagers are falling behind the rest of the world in reading. And the gap between our best and worst readers is now the widest of any country. U.S. reading scores fell 14 points since the last test in 2022, enough to drop the U.S. 7 places in the global rankings, down to 13th overall.
7: ABC's Elizabeth Schulze. Hawaii under a state of emergency thanks to Hurricane Lowell.
11: The westernmost islands are getting the worst of it, up to 16 inches of rain, waves up to 30 feet. Schools and government offices closed today to keep people off the roads.
7: There's been a theft from a small museum in the French Riviera. Surveillance camera footage shows the thieves stealing 4 paintings by Renoir that are worth millions. The Renoir Museum housed in the last home of the renowned painter. You're listening to ABC News.
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7: What's next in the Lindsey Clancy trial? ABC's Aaron Katursky says we're not sure.
13: The defense was never advocating for Lindsey Clancy to simply escape responsibility. The whole idea was to find her not guilty by reason of insanity, effectively, and get her more permanently into mental health treatment. And down the road, perhaps evaluate her to see whether it would ever be safe enough for her to return and live among society.
7: We're now hearing from the college student who jumped through the window to protect workers inside a California In-N-Out Burger, protected them with a spatula.
14: And my body was like, you got to get through that drive-thru window.
10: Luca Opperman was waiting in the drive-thru of an In-N-Out Burger in Lake Elsinore, California, when he says he heard loud yelling inside the restaurant.
14: He's banging on the counter with this, like, baseball bat-sized stick.
10: The quick-thinking athlete grabbed a spatula and confronted 53-year-old Antoinetta Sanchez, who was allegedly angry about her food. Opperman tackled the woman after she swung the stick, taking it away from her.
14: Just doing what I can, you know.
10: Just last month, a 24-year-old man opened fire in a Twin Falls, Idaho In-N-Out Burger, killing 3 and wounding 7.
7: ABC's Melissa Adan. Sources say Harry and Meghan were surprised by that letter from the king telling them they would remain non-working royals now that they have returned to the UK. They were shown the letter, they say, 2 minutes before it was made public. Sherry Preston, ABC News.
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27: It's a great day for people of all races.
28: And that's no lie.
29: All matters discussed during this show are for informational purposes only. Each individual situation may vary, and the opinions expressed here may not apply to everyone. Materials presented are believed to be from reliable sources, and no representations can be made as to its accuracy. All ideas and information should be discussed in detail with one of our qualified representatives prior to implementation.
30: Captain, what is it, laddie? I was wondering if I might have a word with you, sir.
31: Aye, laddie, what's on your mind?
30: Well, Captain, me and some of the other boys in the crew just had some questions.
31: And what might they be, laddie?
30: Well, Captain, we were wondering how you got to be such a great pirate. I mean, look at you, sir. If anybody saw you, they wouldn't have any doubt in their mind that you was a pirate.
31: Well, I know, laddie. It's a look I've spent years cultivating.
30: For instance, how did you get that wooden leg?
31: Well, matey, one day during a very intense battle over some booty.
30: Booty?
31: Aye, booty, me boy.
30: You were in a battle over booty?
31: Aye. During the battle, I were pushed overboard. And a great big shark swam up and bit me leg clean off.
30: Ooh. Arr. And is that the same way you got that hook hand you have there?
31: No, matey. During another battle, I came in with a right cross when me opponent come around with a backhand and there went me hand.
30: Ooh.
31: Arr.
30: Well, sir, how did you lose your eye and have to wear that eye patch? Was it another battle over booty?
31: No, me bucko. It was a fine, beautiful day. And I was standing out there on the deck admiring the beautiful skies, the beautiful big clouds, the sun, the surf, the sea, and the sand.
30: And what happened?
31: I looked up and a seabird flew over and dropped a little present, hit me right in the eye.
30: Well, Captain, sir, I don't see how that could make you lose your eye.
31: Well, matey, I had to wipe that stuff out of me eye, you know.
30: Aye, Captain.
31: And it were me first day with the hook.
30: Arr.
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30: Captain, who is that?
31: I don't know, laddie, but I sure like the way he says booty.
32: So, Patty Murray, a Democratic senator from Washington, had this to say.
33: I've not heard one Democrat say defund ICE.
32: Then a few other senators chimed in. Ed Markey from Massachusetts.
34: I believe ICE should be defunded.
32: Elizabeth Warren, also from Massachusetts.
35: I'm going to talk about ICE funding. I think we ought to stop doing that.
32: Alex Padilla from California.
36: No more funding for DHS, for ICE, for CBP.
32: Shelley Pingree from Maine.
37: Maybe it's just time for ICE to go.
32: Chantel Brown from Ohio.
38: I have vowed to use every tool that I have to disarm and dismantle ICE. And I can promise you this, ICE will not get another cent from me.
32: And Pennsylvania Governor Josh Shapiro.
39: The Congress of the United States has the ability to stand up and stop funding ICE.
32: All those people are Democrats. Patty, what was that you were saying?

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1: Welcome to the Health and Wealth Show. War, what is it good for? I don't know, but David and I are going to discuss it. And here he is, your favorite asset preservationist, Mr. Dave Earnest.
2: Well, thank you, K-Mac. I don't think war is worth absolutely nothing, really. I don't think it's worth anything. Just like the song, what's it good for? Absolutely nothing. And what does, when there's a lot of drainage on our systems, our economies, our GDPs, just stupid stuff. Governments all across the land throwing away our resources. You know what they're really basically doing, K-Mac?
1: No, what are they doing?
2: Basically, they're draining our retirement.
1: Sucking it out.
2: Yeah, that's right. And so every time we have a war, every time we have some kind of skirmish, every time we have something like illegal immigration, et cetera, all these things basically are just draining everybody's retirement. When a human is born in the United States now, basically they owe 400,000 or more, probably closer to a half a million. Now, just go ahead and subtract it from how much money you've got saved. In theory, that's how much your retirement was reduced. But, you know, they hide it with smoke and mirrors. And there's a global drain going on in the world with Putin over in Russia. And he's actually a ghost. Putin is a ghost of the KGB. Do you know that? He thinks he's still in the KGB, man.
1: He sure acts like it. You know, I remember when he came out with all those pictures of him riding a horse or whatever, and people were putting him in riding a bear with his shirt off. That guy's got some propaganda.
2: Well, macho, macho man.
1: What's surprising to me is the, I don't know if you saw it, but a couple of weeks ago, one of our CIA guys went over there on a big bomber with TikTok and all these other things. There were plane spotters that caught the plane coming down. And they thought, the speculation, at least the rumors were, that they were going over there telling them, look, don't attack Europe. You know, you can't hit anybody with NATO. Can't do any of that stuff. Then just a day or so ago, all of a sudden now, he's talking and meeting with our guys, Jared Kushner and all those, and now our guys are going to Ukraine to talk it. So it sounds like something has changed to where it looks like Putin maybe wanting to do some kind of peace talks.
2: I think, K-Mac, that a lot of people want to ridicule Donald Trump right now, and I don't like everything about him, but there's a lot of great things about him. One of the things I like, he's not like Biden. He believes in picking up the big stick and knocking you across the head with it when you're not listening. What they've done here is they're attacking inside Moscow itself. I'm talking about Ukraine, and I'm sure with the help of the United States, these drones are going over and just literally tearing up people's stuff, mainly military, but people are noticing it. So that's a global drain that's resulting on a drain of Russia. You know, the ultimate thief, really, of the future is draining our assets. When you drain your assets, whether it's the government draining them or you're draining them because of inflation or you're trying to pull out ahead of time before you're supposed to get the money earlier than 59 and a half or taking too much money out, well, that paradigm just doesn't work because you end up broke trying to keep the government up. Look what they've done to Social Security. I mean, the whole thing's broke. They say right now they're going to have to reduce it to somewhere around 2032 to 2034 to 70% roughly of what you're getting now. Well, they do the dramatic and go in there and shift some things around, do some smoke and mirrors, and they want to stay in the office so they can get their money. So using Moscow as an example, just look at Putin. Just look at him. He's a cautionary tale, man. He's driven by greed. He's full of ego. Well, I know Donald Trump's got ego, but I think sometimes you need to have a little bit of ego. But he's just ego-fueled because he has the desire to resurrect a ghost, and that's the old Soviet Union. That's really what his whole desire was. He wasn't looking for his people's good. He was looking for a greedy reason. He wants to be written in books in the future that he was the one that brought back the old Soviet Union, so to speak. And that thing's dead. It's been buried. Ronald Reagan helped bury that thing back in, 1987, 88. I don't know what he's thinking, But he's dragged his nation into something called a meat grinder war. K-Mac, we've seen this thing going on for years now. And remember when he said it would be over with in a matter of weeks? I think it turned into years. That's a drain on the system of the Russian people.
1: I Googled it real quick, and the AI says that Russia has suffered an estimated 1.4 million total battlefield casualties. That includes killed, wounded, and missing, and roughly 400 to 500,000 deaths since the invasion. That's a lot of people. For what?
2: And like, yeah, really, for what?
1: And you were talking earlier about drones. Man, they have changed the face of warfare. Those Ukrainians have, you know, just, they've got those drones, man, and they take everything out. It's insane. They're sending them over in Russia, and you think about the cost of a drone versus like a Patriot missile or something like that. You're talking about, you know, maybe a $400 or $500 drone versus a, you know, $500,000 missile. So the face of the world's changing just because of this war.
2: You're right. But the Russian economy has just been dragged down because of this prolonged war. It's crushed their currency. It's cost them, probably they burned through trillions in sovereign wealth. Really, I mean, it's just unbelievable. It's really actually just destroyed the multi-generational savings of their ordinary families to fund what? An imperial delusion, in my opinion. Well, you know, when these global tyrants like Putin want to play war games, the citizens, they're always the ones going to lose. I mean, and really, in the end, they're losing their retirement accounts because the same thing's going on over there that's going over here. The politicians are draining us. And the citizens' retirement accounts really are the first thing to drain. You might say, hey, I don't have a retirement account. Well, guess what? You got a negative one now. You know, yeah, you did. It was called Social Security. Yeah, you did. It was called a safety net. Yeah, you did. Maybe it was a 401k that's going to get blasted with inflation and taxes and all kinds of stuff. Yeah. And the Russian people are suffering this too, K-Mac.
1: Oh, absolutely. You know, it's one of those things that you never know what's going to happen. All of a sudden, everything just starts draining. And that's one of the reasons I know people need to call you and just talk to you about some of the ways to protect their assets. And they can reach out toll free at 833-596-7233. And of course, also go to retirewithearnest.com. And if they have $50,000 or more to invest, they can, and they just sit down for a meeting, Zoom or phone call or something like that for in-depth, they can get them a gift card to the Texas Roadhouse for $40. I assume you still got that going on, don't you?
2: Oh, yeah, we got that going on as long as we can make it last, K-Mac. People like to be respected and you know, treated right. And you don't have to buy from us to get these things. You just got to give us some time to show you our model. Our financial model. Once you see this thing,

0: And when you lose, your ass says you don't want to be kicked in the behind. That's a double hurt. You know, I really just resent everything that these people are trying to do. They're trying to change our government. They're trying to change us. And I just think it's a terrible thing, K-Mac. You know, I want to talk a little bit more about these pillars of conflict that are going on out there, but I guess we'll come back and talk about that at the second half. But we need probably to talk another of 13 minutes, I guess, or at least 10 here. Give me your synopsis of what you think is going to happen potentially if these wars like Iran and things don't come to an end. I mean, look at the Strait of Hormuz. Everybody seems to think it's open. It's open. No, it's closed. It's closed. It's open. I mean, like, what's really going on there? Is it open? Is it closed? Who can you believe?
1: Yeah, I think it depends on who you want to ask on that one. So Trump's always going to kind of say it's open. I think we've got an issue right there. My guess is Iran probably doesn't have very many munitions left. And more than likely, there's probably some coming from, oh, China or somewhere like that. If so, they're going to be coming by land, which is, many months and days away. So they have to transport all that across country because they can't put it on a ship. So Iran, my guess, is probably trying to hold out till they can either get the weapons, or it also could be because we've got the midterms coming up. So you think about gas prices here, and basically the Democrats want to take over. So it's in their interest that this war drags on. And that way, our gas prices stay high and everybody hates Trump, and then they're more likely to get those votes. And that's a sad thing to say, but I mean, it makes sense of why that would happen. And I think Iran knows that, and they're just trying to hold out as long as they can to A, either get a big deal, B, get more munitions, or C, wait till hopefully the political landscape changes in their favor. It's a huge deal. Now we just got all the Venezuelan oil, which is going to be amazing, but that's its own problems because they've actually got to do the deals and actually start getting that oil flowing, which is going to take a while. You've got Canada, who we have a trade war with, which I think is kind of doing the same thing Iran is with trying to kind of keep their cards at bay until all of a sudden the midterms are over and think they've got, better cards to hold. So there's just different ways to look at it. And I think in the end, we're playing checkers, or at least I am, because you try to kind of piece all this stuff together. But unless you're Trump or somebody like that, that's got all the inside knowledge and all this, you just never know what's really going on or what's going to happen. And in here in the US, things can change just on a dime. You've got all these new socialist Democrats that are winning, and just they want to give everything away and shut the prisons down. And it's just one of those things, David, you never know.
0: That doesn't make any sense to me. K-Mac, I can't imagine people saying they need to turn me out on the streets. I mean, like, well, the first time I ever heard of that, I thought, no, are they that crazy? You turn the people that kill people and maim and destroy society, and they don't care about, anybody but themselves. They're murderers. They're thieves. You turn them on the street because you feel like they've been mistreated. Oh, and maybe they're illegal immigrants and they come out and they kill your little girl. And they say, well, it's just a bad time. What is wrong with these people? It makes me so angry. I can't hardly stand it. I want to just take, I wouldn't do it, but I would like to have a butt kicking contest. Everybody lines up Biden and starts kicking him in the butt. Maybe you don't hurt him too bad, but just kick him, so he can't, every time he's trying to eat his ice cream, he gets jarred up and he can't hang on to it. This was ridiculous what they did to us, putting a man like that in office, lying about his sanity, his ability to be a president. He'd lost it.

0: Man, he was not cognitive. He still isn't. I mean, all the sicknesses he had, everything. And then when you ask Harris about it, all she does is laugh. I mean, it's almost like a giggle contest with her. Or if she wants to dance, I mean, I know she danced her way to the top. We know what she did. Just go ask Joe Brown, the judge. He tells you how she got there. How did AOC get up there? She was a waitress. I mean, she learned how to use the internet with her boyfriend. I mean, on and on and on. These people that are so feel like that they need help, they prey on them. And, you know, that's exactly why there's revolutions like 1917 in Russia. So many people died. Nothing really worked out. These folks want a revolution and they want to destroy your retirement. They want to destroy your future. They want to take over everything you've got. They want to own your stuff. And I know billionaires have a lot of money. I know they have a lot of money. But do you really want them coming after more of your money and more of your retirement and more of your future? And a lot of them coming in here that don't belong here. And Donald Trump wants to get them out. And these people are squawking and saying it's not right. Give it to them. What's going on, K-Mac? I just, when I looked at all this stuff, I'm going, what's wrong with this country? Really? What's wrong with these people, these liberals? Are they nuts? They really want communism? Is that what it is? They just in love with the concept so much they'd rather just destroy everybody's lives? Is that what it is?
1: I can't answer that question for you. Again, shutting down prisons, you're going to let murderers out, and you think that it's going to be okay? You want to open the borders and let everybody come in? I mean, come on now. It's just one of those things, David, like we say all the time, you just never know what's going to happen. And it really depends on who's in power. And that's one of the things that we've got to do is just you got to protect yourself and your family. And one of those ways is by reaching out to you to protect their finances. And I know you offer free advice. You don't ever charge commission, or you only are commission, right? Is that correct?
0: Right. And people ask me, what's your fee all the time? Zero. 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We never charge fees, whether you do business with us or not. 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It means 100% of your money is going to work day one. 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
1: 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And I know, David, we're coming up on a break, but there is a reason you chose SAFE, correct?
0: Yeah, because your assets are going to be safe. If we have a downturn in the market because of these crazy things that are going on in the world, there's this thing called sequence of returns. Yeah, these people might make a lot of money in the stock market one year, but they might lose a lot. But your sequence is always up, never down. And that's a different sequence. I love that sequence. I'll talk about that more when we come back.
1: All right, I'm going to give that number one more time. Toll free, 833-596-7233. And we'll be back in just a moment to carry on with the Health and Wealth Show.
2: She's unburdened by what has been, mostly because she never explained what it was in the first place.
3: I'm speaking.
2: She laughs before she answers a question, and sometimes that's the whole answer. She starts by saying, "Let me be clear," and then isn't, and somehow circles back to, "Let me be clear."
4: He's a piece of
2: She talks about the significance of the passage of time, so long you actually feel it passing. She once defined time by saying it's the thing that passes over time. She once gave a speech about the importance of speeches.
3: I grew up a middle-class kid.
2: Her laugh comes out at the exact moment everyone else stops laughing. She once explained school buses to a room full of bus drivers, and the only thing they understood is that they are big and yellow. She leaves people more confused than before she started talking. Her speeches are so repetitive. After she's done with a campaign, every parrot in town can recite them. She can redefine a word six times before anyone realizes she never defined it. She only answers pre-scripted questions, and if someone dares to ask a real question, she starts laughing until someone comes and saves her.
4: They are stupid.
2: She once explained democracy as the thing we do when we do democracy. She is the most word salad woman in the world.
5: What a dumbass.
6: 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And them last four digits spells out the word safe. 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Or you can go to his website over there at retirewithernest.com. So if you want to be filthy rich instead of just filthy, call David Ernest today. 833-596-SAFE. And stop by Clyde's Boneless Chicken Farm and get yourself a bucket of boneless chicken for supper. It's toenail licking good. I can't say that thing about the fingers, I'll get sued again.
7: In this busy world in which we live, do you sometimes let things slip your mind?
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7: And when that happens, do people get sore at you?
8: That sounds about right.
7: Do they yell?
9: Why, you...
7: scream? Rant and rave?
10: That knuckle-dragging son of a...
7: Well, Bumco has something new for you.
11: Wow!
7: It's the Fauci Fob. It looks just like that little remote control for your car. But when you push the button, you hear...
12: I respectfully decline to answer based upon my rights under the Fifth Amendment.
7: It works great at home.
13: Honey, did you take out the trash?
12: I respectfully decline to answer based upon my rights under the Fifth Amendment.
7: At the office.
14: Johnson, where's that report?
12: I respectfully decline to answer based upon my rights under the Fifth Amendment.
7: And back at home again.
13: Why didn't you pick up my mother from the airport?
12: I respectfully decline to answer.
7: Don't wait for an act of Congress. Get yours today. The Fauci Fob from Bumco.

0: 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I am your co-host, Mr. K-Mac, and I have your favorite asset preservationist, Mr. Dave Adonis.
1: Well, K-Mac, you know, at the end of the first half, I was talking about sequence of returns. Why does our program work better without having a sequence of returns that are going down? Well, just think about this a moment. If you're up 20, 30, 40% with the stock market and all of a sudden you're down 50, 60, 70% versus we're down nothing. And maybe you stay down for years. Maybe it takes years to recover. That sequence of a negative return just destroyed your life, potentially, your retirement life. It just literally obliterated you. And so when you look at these so-called negative annuity people like Elizabeth Warren and various other people, first of all, they don't like selling annuities because most annuities only pay a commission one time. Yeah, and I'm not knocking people that want to be registered investment advisory type people. I think it's a great thing for the people who are super, super wealthy, like 15, 20 million or more. Yeah, that's fine. Use one of those guys because now if you lose half of your 20 million for 10 years, you're still okay. But for us, the majority of us that might have 300,000 to a million to 3 million, maybe five, and we lose half to 70% potentially, I'm not saying it's going to happen, for 5-10 years during their prime retirement time, we just got destroyed. We lost our assets, and now we can't retire. We got to go back sometimes to the job, or we got to ask for mercy from charity or Social Security that's broke, by the way. These are the reasons why I'm an asset preservationist. I'm trying to tell you what people don't care about telling you. It's all about greed. The other thing, and I'm not going to knock the folks that charge fees again. I understand they got to make a living, but they're looking for elephants. If you hear somebody say, if you've got 500,000 or more, if you've got a million or more, they might as well say, if you don't have 500,000 or a million, we don't give a rat's butt about you. Get out of the way. You're not worth us talking to. We don't want to deal with you because you're not an elephant. You're not a big guy with lots of money. They don't care about you. And neither does the government because they let your Social Security go broke. You have got to watch out for your own behind. And that's the reason why I'm an asset preservationist. We have programs that can compete. And some folks, oh, no, you can't. Well, let me show you the numbers. I had them go back and recalculate it off of AI. Yeah, the past numbers, the truth will set you free, as they say. Yes, we have a sequence of rebonuses, not of returns. A sequence of rebonuses, and also we're using a different kind of companies, that's plural, that don't just use what we call long-term corporate bonds. They use credit markets. Well, historically, and AI tell you this, that they've earned roughly 2% more. Well, you take that extra 2% more that we're earning roughly with these FIAs anyway, based on the historics, and then you turn around and see that maybe we added extra 6% the first year. I said maybe, it depends on your age. And then we turn around and rebonus again at the end of the second year, and we give you an extra maybe 2 to 2.3% more interest than you're supposed to make. Go figure how much better you're making. And this is our system. And nobody hardly does this. And I go to these conventions. I say, man, that's a lot of work. Yeah, it is. But we have systems that work. I think I'm going to write a book on this because it gets me so excited. I really don't know why people have not figured this out. We use the back door to make more money, and it's legal. Yeah, because they can't make you not do stuff with your money. It's your money. Getting back to what I said we could go to afterwards, is there's two pillars of conflict in this world when it comes to wars. Okay, Mac, you know, you got resources and ideology. Let me just put it down to another form. Greed and religious wars. Now, history's proved this. I mean, it's proved fundamentally that really all wars, all through human history, they're just fought over two things usually, and that is resources and ideologies, which I said, you know, take the stuff away from the spoils away, and somebody religiously wants to kill you because you don't believe like they do. Now, Putin wants the resources and the old borders, like we talked about in the first half. That's his greed. That's his need. You know, he's living in the past. And, of course, Europe has failed, K-Mac. Europe's failed. Why has Europe failed, K-Mac? Why do you think Europe has failed in helping Ukraine in the United States and all these wars? Why do you think, K-Mac? You think it's greed from them or stupidity or Or maybe it's because they got the same problem these liberals have lately, where they just want to give everything away. What do you think it is?
0: Oh, I agree with you. I think in the end, what they've done is they've wasted all their money and they have zero defense. You know, just look, the Falkland Islands, Argentina is talking about wanting to take those back since it's right off their course or coast. And does the UK have enough money to even fight them? You know, they've given all this money to all these migrants that they've just let take over and have all the social programs that they're paying for. And now they've got no military. And love or hate Trump, he has really been pushing for that for years, that they need to pay and NATO needs to pay and get their butts in gear. You know, it's one of those things to where the world's changing and you never know where the threat's actually coming from. And if you don't have the money and the military to fight, then it doesn't matter if you got prisons or not, you're going to be taken over by the bad guys.
1: That's correct. Absolutely. You know, I think they've messed up real bad. And when I've talked about this on the radio before, when I went to England, London, England, not too long ago, I rode an Uber and I rode a cab. Now, a few years before that, I rode in cabs. There was no Ubers running around. And people were happy. But when I got in a cab, I said, well, what's wrong? He said, I'm being destroyed. I'm paraphrasing. He said, did you know we have a Muslim mayor in here who don't care about us, that hates us and wants to take all our money? And, you know, he explained about the Ubers and everything. And when I ordered an Uber, yeah, somebody wore one of those things on their head, you know, the wrap things. And I mean, I'm not knocking the religion. I'm just trying to describe. Yeah, that's all. That's really the only ones that drove the Ubers. There's a war going on internally inside Europe, England, right now. These illegals and some legals, they have come in. But these ideologies, the religious ideologies, they're bumping and they're causing havoc. And it's a bad mixture. And why did it happen? Greed, politicians, and stupid, dumb liberals that want to let everybody have everything. So everybody wants to come here to get everything. And now you've got conflict between religions. And as we said a little earlier, what causes all the wars? Resources and ideologies, otherwise known as greed and wars, religious wars. These are happening right now inside all these countries. And are we going to have a civil war? I think maybe. And, you know, they all said, oh, the races are going to kill each other. You know, black against white and everything. No, no. The blacks understand this. The whites understand this. We're being invaded, guys. We're being invaded. And it ain't good. They're going to take your stuff. And no, I'm not against legal immigration. You bring in the scientists. You bring in the people who help the country. You bring in the good business people. You don't bring in the ones that tear you down, suck you dry, and take everything you got and destroy other people's jobs. Why can't these liberals get it? Why can't they get it? K-Mac, I'm sorry. I'm getting a little upset here. It just always makes my blood boil. When I think about the stupidity of all these countries wanting to give everything away and then just destroy our country, destroy the European countries. And then you listen to the Polish people, the people from Poland, I think, they said they don't have any of that problem. They said they just got one of the strongest GDPs. And then they laugh and they say, we didn't allow all that illegal immigration. We didn't let them come in. We're strong. Now, what does that tell you, K-Mac?
0: That sounds like it, you know, might be something that we definitely need to look at. Again, I am completely for legal migration. Absolutely. And I think that part of what has to happen there is you have to acclimate to the country. I understand you want to bring your politics and different stuff like that. But if you want to become and live in the U.S., you need to become a citizen. You know, a lot of times you hear it's this American or that kind of American. Well, why don't you just be an American first And then once you've got that, you know, if you want to bring some of the good things from your country, that's fine and dandy. But come over here. Learn English. One of the craziest things that I see a lot now in these news articles, they'll say, oh, such and such was deported and they shouldn't have been. And then that person will come on and do an interview and they're speaking a foreign language. And they've been here for 8 or 9 years. And how can you be here for 8 or 9 years and you can't even tell us in English, even if it's broken English, why you want to stay? You know, if you're trying to escape all these bad things happening in your country, why aren't you making this country better? Why aren't you assimilating with us and becoming an American first?
1: Correct. Correct. You know, I think European nations are realizing this. There's this European realization now. You know, you got immigration and realism going on over there. You got, yeah, just look at Europe right now. I mean, they're facing massive, unchecked issues with illegal immigration. It's fracturing their social fabric, draining their budgets. And now they're shifting toward the ideologies of Trump. I mean, what they're doing to save their own behinds now is to save their own ass. See, they're suddenly starting to act exactly like Donald Trump. I noticed this. They're building walls, tightening borders, realizing years too late that the conservation populism of Trump was right all along. In other words, they mocked his policies, but now they're copying them out of sheer survival. What do you think of that, K-Mac?
0: That shows that, you know, he's actually got some decent ideas. You know, we keep seeing all this stuff about stolen lands. Well, whose land was it originally? Wars have been going on for years and years, and somebody, you know, the stronger person or group wins and then takes over. But you look at it this way. A lot of times you see these, you know, especially at these college campuses, they're like, I feel insecure. I don't feel safe. You know, look at Rosie O'Donnell. She leaves the country. Now all of a sudden she's back. People want to say they hate the country and they want to leave it. But if they're given the opportunity, they know that the United States is the top country to be in the world. The United States of America is a place where you have freedom, where you've got the right to go out and say you hate Trump or say you love him or whatever. And you don't have that everywhere. You know, some places you'll get locked up. Look at the UK. You can't even post on social media. Otherwise, you know, the police will come and throw you in jail.
1: That's right. And, you know, we got some really bad economic storm clouds right now, K-Mac. I mean, the hard data, not just all this rhetoric, the hard data is, I mean, we're just not talking about theories here. The data is screaming at us. I mean, you've got top independent economic firms like ITR Research and a lot of other leading macroeconomists that are flashing red alerts right now. They're saying and predicting that we're headed directly into a severe historic recession, potentially even something like the Great Depression or worse. I don't know if this is going to happen. I mean, what's the catalyst that's been, I mean, you got this toxic cocktail of global wars, radical liberal spending, and the sheer greed of career politicians in Washington creating this perfect storm, man. I mean, the system is just blinking red. And when this hits the fan, you know what I'm talking about, hits the fan. Ordinary savers, retirement people that need their retirements. I mean, they who relies traditionally on stocks and bonds, I'm afraid they're going to get completely, utterly crushed this next go around, K-Mac, you know, just like wiped out. Now, I'm not saying it's going to happen, but everything is lining up. But yet people keep doing what they did in 2001, 2008, 1929, you say it. They just keep on. You know, there's cattle. When you get them running, they just run over the cliff. They don't even think about it. Because why? Because they're all their other cattle's running. They think it's the thing to do. If you think it's the thing to do to follow the crowd, I don't know, man. That just don't really work every time.
0: Yeah. It's one of those things that you just got to watch out for. And the only thing you can do is protect yourself. And David, I know that there's one way to do that. And that's by going to retirewithearnest.com or giving you a call at 833-596-7233 and doing a meeting with you. Or there's just a lot of stuff I know that we can't go over on the radio. And that's not something that happens in the call. So you can actually, you know, be a little bit more free there since you're not on the airwaves. And also then, of course, you know, you got those gift cards. Kind of what happens when you do one of those meetings?
1: Well, I mean, I go over everything. I go over our Earnest Financial model. I mean, it's not everybody gets this model, but the majority of people do. Well, I just show them how we can, by eliminating the sequence of negative returns as the stock market can pounce on you, and maybe this one's going to be a bad one coming. And then, so you got the retirement shield, because if that hits, I mean, you're not going to go down in value at one penny, not one red cent. And then I show them how these rebonuses and returns, you know, I mean, our model comes in. It just, you know, like Trump used tariffs to squeeze more performance out of the U.S. economy. Our model uses strategic rebonusing of annuities to increase your effective interest rate returns. It's designed to maximize yields while building an ironclad wall around your principal. I mean, it just ensures that no matter how bad a recession gets, or depression, or how much washed and drains the system, your money remains insulated and growing. And let me just tell you, in 2008, and 1929, and 2001, everybody would have loved this if they could have had it. And the beauty of this is when you go back and look, I just looked at it and had AI to calculate it. I give it to you. It was absolutely competing with the S&P 500 without dividends. And I'm going, dang, man, that's impressive. Now, does that mean it'll always do that? No. Does that mean that the stock market won't beat it over the long, long, long high? No. Here's the problem. If you're 60 years old or 70, and all of a sudden 50%, 70%, I'm not saying it's going to go away. I don't know what's going to happen, but a lot of these ITR people seem it could go to 90% down. It goes away for 6 years. What are you going to do about eating? What are you going to do about rent? What are you going to do about living? That's my point. Sequence of return problems. Give us a call. We want to show you how you can save it all.
0: 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There's no obligation, right? Everything's free.
1: 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Never from me.
0: So we got a couple of minutes left before we have to go. I'm just kind of curious, what's your take on the next presidential election? Who do you think is going to be running?
1: Who I hope is running is a good Republican. There's several good ones out there. Vance would probably make a good president. I mean, there's several of them. But are they going to run Pretty Boy over there, the governor, Newsom? And so he sit with his makeup on his face and acts like he's some kind of sex symbol to women. I don't know. Maybe he runs. But I really seriously hope AOC or Omar, which I know Omar's not going to run, but AOC says she wants to get on the ticket as the vice president. That'd be wonderful. Go ahead and vote for communism. Go ahead. I think the central Democrats, the centralists are going to say, my God, I can't stomach what's going on. I'm done. I guess I'll just have to go back over to the right, because these leftists have lost their minds, man. They have. They've lost their minds. Don't let them lose their money, our retirement money.
0: I just hope that Kamala doesn't run, just because I'm so sick of hearing that laugh. Oh, my God. I don't know if I could stand a whole nother news cycle of ha-ha and
1: oh, man, if she runs along with AOC, that'd be the perfect mismatch. Both of them would be misfits, in my opinion. Newsom would probably have a better chance at it, I would think. But I really don't see anybody capable in their camp. I really don't. They're just out of tune with everybody. I mean, they're looking for giveaway programs worse than they ever have. Whatever happened to the moderate Democrat? Where are they when you need them? Where are they? Hiding? Yeah. I don't know.
0: Hiding with Biden?
1: In a basement? I don't know.
0: Well, that's the truth. All right, we got to head out. Thank you guys for joining us on the Health and Wealth Show.
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3: Hello, children. This is your Uncle Felix. And today on Story Time, one of my favorites, the story of Pinocchio. But not the story of when he was small, but the story of what happened to him after he grew up. You see, Pinocchio always dreamed of being a stockbroker. And as we look in today, we see that his wish has come true.
4: Hello, Mr. Jones. Yes, yes, I know the market's going crazy, but just give it time. Let it ride. You want to sell everything, huh? Okay, I'll take care of it. Thank you, Mr. Jones. I'll be talking to you. What do you mean? Don't bet on it. Pinocchio Investments, how may I help you? Oh, hi, Mrs. Smith. Yes, I know things are a little shaky right now, but what? You want to take everything out and take it over to David Ernest? Well, Mrs. Smith, okay, I'll take care of it. Pinocchio Investments, how may I help you? Oh, hi, Geppetto, how are you? Yeah, things are kind of rough here. What can I do for you today? What? You too? Oh, Geppetto. Why won't anybody believe me when I tell them the market's going to rebound? Their money is safe. It's going to be a V recovery. Oh, man, that's the third window this week.
3: And the morals of this story are, let David Ernest take care of your money and be careful what you wish for, because you just might get it.
5: Fate steps in and sees you through.
4: I swear, if that little ever comes out from behind the refrigerator, I'm using him for fish bait. I'm going to lunch.
2: This is your roving reporter. Today I'm talking with a man from outer space.
6: What's up, Earthling?
2: I see you've landed your spacecraft over there in that field.
6: That's right, man.
2: My question is, why have you landed here on our planet?
6: I came to see David Ernest.
2: The asset preservationist?
6: Yeah, man. I wanted to see if he would take a look at my portfolio for me.
2: Well, before you make the trip over there, call him on his toll-free number, 833-596-7233.
6: And I understand those last four digits spell out the word safe.
2: That is correct.
6: Funny thing happened the last time I came to Earth.
2: What was that?
6: I went to the Walmart, man.
2: Yes?
6: And I accidentally went in the back door.
2: How did that work out?
6: Well, they stopped me and very gently told me that I needed to go around front and come in.
2: And then what did you do?
6: I said, cool, man. Take me to your greeter.
2: You flew millions of miles just for that.
6: Hey, man, I don't ride them. I just read them.
7: What did you do with that virus?
8: I plead the fifth.
7: What?
8: I plead the fifth.
7: I plead the fifth. Ain't no answer I ever heard of. Do they speak English? And I plead the fifth.
8: I plead the fifth.
7: English, do you speak it?
8: What?
7: Do you speak it?
8: Yes.
7: Good. Now describe to me exactly what you did with that lab in Wuhan. Tell me about the gain of function. Tell me about the funding. Tell me about the cover-up.
8: I plead the fifth.
7: Does this look like a science experiment to you?
8: I plead the fifth.
7: Say I plead the fifth again. I dare you. I double dare you. Say I plead the fifth one more time. Do I look like a to you?
8: No.
7: Then why did you treat the American people like one?
8: Please, just tell me what you want.
7: You change the story every 6 months, and now you want to plead the fifth. Like that magically washes the blood off your hands.
8: I have the right to.
7: You had the right to tell the truth. You didn't. Now I'm here with this can of Lysol because your little science turned the whole country into a Petri dish, and I'm about to disinfect the last of the right out of your mouth.
8: I plead the fifth.
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2: Hello, sports fans. Chris Cleese here on the scene at the Dairy Queen. where world-famous daredevil Evil Boll Weevil will attempt to jump over his portfolio. It seems he's had asset preservationist David Ernest on the case, and his portfolio has grown to an enormous size.
10: That's right, Mr. Klupas. Since I called David Ernest at 833-596-7233, my portfolio has been growing like a weed.
2: Like a weed?
10: Yeah, a great big old happy weed.
2: And now you're going to jump your motorcycle over your portfolio.
10: Gonna be like when Evil Knievel jumped over the Snake River Canyon.
2: Yes, Evil, but if I'm correct, I think the other Evil didn't make it.
10: Oh, yeah.
2: Anything else before you go?
10: I'd like to say hello to Charlene. She's doing a nickel up here at the women's prison. Honey, I'll see you when you get out.
2: And we'll come back soon and find out just what happens.
10: Has some of these kids been messing with this thing?
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12: Three individuals have been arrested at the Donaldson Correctional Facility in Jefferson County for seeking to smuggle in contraband. The arrests were made by officers within the Alabama Department of Corrections and their canine units. The contraband was found during a search of a vehicle during a traffic stop outside the prison facility. The drugs that were seized included a pound of marijuana, hydrocodone pills, a drone that is worth $1,000, two cell phones, and charging cords. Navia Hill and Tania Howard, both of Huntsville, and Christopher Nelson of Montgomery are now facing various drug-related charges. I'll be back with more Alabama stories after this.
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12: A Madison County man is under arrest after his mother was found dead at their home. New Hope police were conducting a welfare check when they found the body of 53-year-old Anna Young. Investigators determined that her cause of death was a homicide and have since named Donovan Young as the murder suspect. Young was recently located and taken into custody. A Dothan man is facing charges of possession and distribution of child sex abuse material through an app. A tip from the National Center for Missing and Exploited Children alerted the Alabama Law Enforcement Agency to look into the Discord app where these images were found. 37-year-old Philip Stanley was arrested from his home after that investigation. Stanley is facing 12 charges with additional charges possible. He's currently being held without bond in the Houston County Jail. I'm Andrea Tice.
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11: Morning has once again crept up from around the corner to leap out and tackle you like a defensive back bearing a serious grudge. 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
12: Well, good morning, everyone. Welcome in. Yeah, it is Dixon Inviting on this Tuesday, the 8th of September, 2026. 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All right, let's give you the weather forecast real quick. Sunny skies today, 92 the high. Should be nice again tomorrow with a 20% chance of an afternoon shower. High of 94. And sunny with maybe about a 30% chance of rain by the time we get to Thursday. You'll have to keep telling ourselves today is Tuesday. Thursday's high, about 94. So we're still dealing with some of the heat as we progress through September and we get closer to October. We know that, you know, the leaves will start falling and those temperatures will begin to change. So enjoy this next week or two of 90-something degree temperatures because pretty soon we can say goodbye to it.
19: Enjoy them. You heard her.
12: Good morning, Richard.
19: Enjoy them.
12: Yes, enjoy it while it's warm. If you love warm weather, you like 90s, man. Enjoy this.
19: That heat dome over the weekend.
12: Yeah, it was something else, wasn't it?
19: Kept a lot of people from doing much, I'll tell you that.
12: Yeah. Hope everybody had a wonderful Labor Day, and we had yesterday off, which was always nice to have an extra day to make the weekend a little bit longer. But back at it this morning, and another work week. Here we go.
19: It confused me.
12: It did?
19: It did. All day Sunday, I thought it was Saturday.
12: It was kind of strange, wasn't it?
19: Well, what happened
12: to Friday afternoon and Saturday morning?
19: There was also college football on that.
12: Was part of it as well.
19: You throw some college football at me, it's always Saturday.
12: And it wasn't just some college football. What a weekend of football.
19: Man.
12: It's pretty crazy. Even last night's game, did you see? They lost power at the game. I'm like, what else is going to – I mean, way to kick off week one of college football because it was just all over the place.
19: I did not see the end of that game. Who won it?
12: I didn't see it either. I went to bed.
20: SMU.
19: SMU.
12: Did they really?
20: Heard it on the way in.
12: They beat FSU.
20: They beat FSU.
12: Woo!
20: At FSU.
12: Look at there.
19: Yes.
12: I hate to get excited, but that's exciting. It's the history with FSU, I believe, is what it is.
19: Well, I tell you what, though, SMU was looking good last night from what I saw. I watched about maybe the first half of it because it started so late.
12: Mm-hmm.
19: And I was like, okay, I can't do this. I got to go lie and toss and turn in bed.
12: Uh-huh.
19: Instead of staying awake and watching this, I'll stay awake and toss and turn. That'll be better. But, yeah, it was a lot of fun to watch. I think the most fun game of the weekend had to have been
12: Michigan.
19: Ole Miss and Jack.
12: Ole Miss
19: help
12: and
19: me, Steve.
12: It was, I'm trying to think who
20: you're
12: they
20: having
12: were
20: a good
12: playing.
20: Time over there.
19: Thank you, I appreciate it. I got the brain fog.
12: We have to lift him up, Steve, any way we can today.
19: It's been
12: bring it, man.
19: It's been a little rough.
12: Yeah.
19: But that game was they went in a hammer and tongs, man. It was crazy. Back and forth and back and forth and back and forth and the first half looked like it was a defensive struggle, and then the next thing you know, everyone's busting loose and putting it in the end zone. I was like, this is my kind of college football right here.
20: Yeah.
19: I'm really enjoying this one.
20: Mm-hmm. Yeah, I saw a little of that game. What was the other one? When LSU, they had a 90-minute kind of weather issue.
19: Right.
20: So, I mean, just a little bit crazy all over the map.
19: Poor Clemson and the terrible visiting LSU locker room.
20: Make them stay there.
19: That's one of the worst locker rooms in the SEC, they say. And you know why.
20: Yep.
19: Lane Kiffin did a pretty good job of beating the snot out of Clemson.
20: He sure did. What was it, 51-something, 51-10 or something?
19: They beat him by 31 points or so.
20: I don't know.
19: It was a lot. Yeah. It was a lot. And congratulations to Alex Golish and the Auburn Tigers.
20: Yeah.
19: Mm-hmm. Look, this is a bigger deal for them than it seems. I know. They only won 17-16. Big deal. In every game like that, and I don't mean most of the games, I don't mean some of the games, I mean in every game that was like that during the Hugh Freeze era, and there were a lot of them, Auburn ended up on the wrong side of that equation every time.
20: Yeah.
19: Every single time.
20: Well, a win's a win is what you say. Win is a win.
19: I feel like this was a statement. I feel like a coach went in and said, guys, we're not letting this happen. This is not last season, and this isn't the season before that, and this isn't the season before that. This is where we turn the corner.
20: This is
19: where we hold on and we win this one.
20: Yep, you absolutely have to.
19: And did it, because otherwise everyone would be walking around today going, oh, just like Auburn.
20: And you don't want any of that in your life on a Tuesday.
19: Alabama looked pretty good. I like the new quarterback.
20: Looked pretty good. Pretty rock solid.
19: Crisp,
20: there.
19: Solid throws.
20: Yeah.
19: Seems to know what he's doing. Good decision maker. That's important. You got to have someone who can make those tosses in a timely fashion, you know?
20: So we'll see how the season goes. Yeah. Week one is always interesting, just to, you know, freaking out a little bit like the first quarter. I'm like, stop it. It's the first quarter of a brand new season brand new players. Oh, like, just relax and enjoy it. And that's what we should do this whole season.
19: I tell you what.
20: Just chill.
19: I don't think they got two series in before somebody was on my Facebook saying, Kellen DeBoer needs to be fired.
20: No, like, just, yeah,
19: what's
20: no,
19: wrong with you?
20: No. Just let it ride,
19: stop.
20: Folks. Let it ride. We'll see where it goes.
19: See what happens with some real competition.
20: Mm-hmm.
19: Obviously, my health did not improve much over the weekend.
20: I was hoping you were going to come back and be near 100%.
19: You and me both.
20: Uh-huh.
19: I was really hoping that, too.
20: Yeah.
19: Not happening so far. I think there's more doctors in my future.
20: Mm-hmm.
19: My voice continues to be this raggedy mess. Because of all the different inhalants and things that I'm having to use to continue to breathe.
20: And breathing is very important.
19: It's in the top
20: breathing.
19: Three things you need to do to stay alive.
20: Your heart needs to beat, right?
19: Yeah.
20: You need air.
19: Uh-huh.
20: And you need your brain to function properly, and you're not getting enough sleep. So all those categories, you're not doing well.
19: I was going to go with love. All you need is love.
20: Well, you need a little
19: brain.
20: More than that.
19: You say the brain is the thing, huh?
20: Yeah.
19: So, yeah, I was up and down all weekend. I did get out a little bit. We'll talk about that later. But, for the most part, it was a rough, rambling, tumbling weekend. Not really eating a whole lot, not really drinking a whole lot of anything. Watching a lot of TV, but never actually getting married to something because you could doze off in the middle of it.
20: Yeah, well, that's not good. I finally saw the next episode of Reacher.
19: Oh, yeah.
20: I'm like, I'm really loving this series.
19: Now we're into
20: good stuff.
19: This is what we call a cliffhanger.
20: Uh-huh.
19: Right there.
20: I like it.
19: Yeah.
20: Mm-hmm.
19: In addition to all that nastiness that took place with me over the weekend, a whole bunch of my Amazon packages didn't show up. And I'm like,
20: what?
19: What's this all about?
20: Well, you know what that probably was. Sitting on a ramp off the end of the airport in Miami.
21: The end of Miami, yeah.
20: It is.
19: Ouch.
20: That was awful.
19: Yeah.
20: What a story.
19: Truly terrible. One of those things that it might not have been a front page story if there'd been more to talk about over the weekend. But because there wasn't, it was pretty much all over our TV. It was all over every newscast, you know. It was sort of and you get a close-up look at what it's like to be part of an air disaster of that nature.
20: No, thank you.
19: Yeah, I'll pass.
20: And how about this? Hawaii about to get hit with a hurricane.
19: Mm.
20: Watching that thing. That thing's pretty powerful. Category 3 now. Yikes.
19: It has been a really, really bad year for the beach.
20: Mm.
19: No matter where the beach is.
20: Right. a lot of rain. Yeah. And now we're into hurricane season. Mm-hmm. Sorry, not tornado season, hurricane season.
19: Well, there'll be a tornado.
20: I get my storms mixed up.
19: I guarantee it. That'll be a spinoff of that.
20: Oh.
19: Alabama Tree Pros, 308-4158. 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I don't want to, you know, oversell them if it's too far gone. They can't. 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Could Alabama Tree Pros do something for me? The answer is, yeah, they have skills in all of those areas. 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Alabama Tree Pros, they are licensed, bonded, insured, lower price than the other guys, and that estimate has all of that paperwork stapled to the back of it. And then you can go ahead and call them and say, I pick you. You're the right guys for the job. 308-4158, alabamatreepros.com, on the World Wide Web. We shall get this show up and lumbering under its own weight momentarily.
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0: I remember this video. It featured one Andy Griffith. I think that helped elevate the song a little bit. Nothing wrong with the song, don't get me wrong.
1: Great tune, yeah.
0: I mean, we've all been waiting on a woman one time or another. Not you, Valerie. You're never the problem.
1: Thanks.
0: As far as you know. 6:19.
1: Oh, he's even making jokes this morning. Here we go.
0: Doing the best I can.
1: I see. Hey, listen, not a lot of rain in the forecast, but there is a chance of some of that coming in later in the work week. I just want you to remember the name B-Dry. And the reason why is for over 65 years, these guys know how to fix foundation problems around a home. If you see cracking there, or water issues. And I'm telling you, the first half of this summer, we saw a lot of rain, more so than we've seen in summers past. And I just encourage you to reach out to B-Dry. 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
2: And now, it's Dixon and Vining's top three things you need to know.
1: Well, Canada's retaliatory tariffs are now a go and in effect as of today after negotiations collapsed last month. The counter tariffs

0: deals that Donald Trump has renegotiated in his year and a half now in office. He was giving Canada the absolute best deal, and we were getting a great deal out of them. It was a handshake deal. They were going to drop some papers, and apparently Mark Carney took that out to some of the people in his districts, his, what do they call them up there? They're not counties, they're...
1: Territories, I don't know.
2: Provinces.
1: Provinces,
0: thank you, yes. There's the brain fog again. And they also were like, no, this is terrible. We don't want this. This is a terrible deal. And so then he came back to the bargaining table, which the bargaining was done, but he came back and was like, nope, we need more. This isn't going to fly. Hold on a second. 2 days ago, we shook hands and everything was great. Now suddenly, this is the worst deal ever? Like, explain this to me. Nope, can't do it. And he demanded a whole lot more, and the U.S. was like, this is the best deal you're going to get.
1: Mm-hmm.
0: And then he went, okay, fine, well, we'll start just slamming some tariffs on your stuff, too. So there.
1: Yeah. Okay, right. Mm-hmm. We'll see how long that lasts. It's interesting, though, the back and forth. All right, five people died, five others injured when an Amazon cargo jet overshot the runway at the Miami International Airport over the weekend. The plane appeared to pass the zone for a safe landing and instead plowed through a fence and across a four-lane road, hitting several cars. One of them was an Econoline van with seven passengers. These were cleaning workers, also hitting an SUV. Video shows that the plane landed almost parallel to the ground instead of the standard flare maneuver. And many of us have experienced that when we're on a plane. It's when the nose of the plane lifts up just a little bit so that at the last minute, the landing gear touches the ground first. Well, that's not how this plane was coming down. There was a thunderstorm nearby. There's just thought of this. We don't have confirmation because the NTSB is being really, really tight-lipped until they get more information. But there's thought that maybe there was a tailwind associated with the thunderstorm and may have pushed the plane a little bit further down the runway, and that could have been a factor in the crash. The 32-year-old Boeing 767 was en route from Puerto Rico to Miami. During a press conference yesterday, the NTSB did not give a lot of information on the pilot and co-pilot and other crew members and their condition, but we did learn from local media in Miami that they got both the pilot, co-pilot, whatever crew members were on there, out of the plane. They went to the hospital, and they've been released from the hospital. So, obviously, their injuries weren't, you know, too significant that they needed to stay in the hospital. But this was just an awful, you just wondered to yourself, could the pilot have said, hey, we got to lift back up and do a circle around and come back and try landing again? We're way too far down the runway.
0: Mm-hmm.
1: Don't know. But they have the black box. The NTSB will go through all of that and do their due diligence to figure out exactly what happened. They hadn't, even as of yesterday, they hadn't talked to the pilot and co-pilot about what exactly happened. So this week, that's what's going to be happening.
0: Absolutely. And people I feel most sorry for are the people in that Econoline van.
1: Golly, just a split second. If they had just been a split second sooner or after, that Econoline van wouldn't have been hit. But, that's life. You can't
0: You don't expect to be hit by a plane when you're driving. That's not something that's normal.
1: No.
0: So bless their hearts.
1: Yeah, that was a pretty bad accident. So, thoughts and prayers for them. And, again, we'll get some more. I think there's another press conference, too, scheduled for today. So we'll bring that to you as well. This is a crazy story out of Nashville. A Frito-Lay employee lost his life while restocking chips inside of a Sam's Club. The 55-year-old man, Paris Carlock, was struck in the head by a bullet that was fired outside of the store and came through the building. An argument apparently started inside a lounge, which was down the street from the Sam's Club in Nashville. Then shots were heard as multiple vehicles were leaving the lounge. Staff at Sam's rushed to help Carlock. He was taken to the hospital and later died from his injuries. Can you imagine for a moment that you are you'd be out of any aisle in the Sam's Club warehouse and you're restocking stuff and all of a sudden you get hit in the head by a bullet that came from outside? What are the odds of that?
0: Very slim.
1: I mean, almost as close as the Econoline being hit by the plane.
0: Yeah, I agree.
1: I mean, goodness gracious, going about your business.
0: It's, I think it's incumbent upon every one of us. I know that these guys were hoodlums in a bar shooting at each other, you know.
1: Mm-hmm.
0: But, you know, even if you're going to be a hoodlum in a bar and you're going to fire a weapon, understand what's behind what you're aiming at.
1: They don't think twice about it.
0: Clearly not.
1: No.
0: I mean, this is why these are people.

0: people that they go out to crowded places and shoot at each other. And, oh, those bullets just go wherever they may. Oh, sorry. Killed a four-year-old. Didn't mean to. That's the way it goes. Yeah.
1: Oof.
0: That was an accident. Don't blame me for that. You're like, guys, just a tiny bit of gun safety would help a massive amount when it comes to your reputation. Because these guys are, ugh. Anyway, I'm sure they tracked people down, right? They got the.
1: I think that's still under investigation. Okay. I haven't seen where they have made an arrest in it because, again, you know, first you probably got to go back to the lounge, find out who was there,
0: right,
1: and then what vehicles left and who was firing the weapon. That's probably going to take a little time to figure that out because, again, these people were inside the building.
0: I know.
1: You know, maybe there were people in the parking lot that saw the vehicles. I don't know that can help out law enfortment, but. Mm. Yeah, that's just crazy. And as we know, camera. So maybe some of the flock cameras could help, Richard.
0: Maybe so.
1: Everybody's anti-flock. It's like, well, this would be an instance where maybe you can find the suspect in this case.
0: Everybody's anti-flock until you suddenly need one. Mm. You need somebody to know where your kid is part of the Amber Alert. Now suddenly you're pro-flock, right? Figure it out. I feel like there's some things going on here. And I can't put my finger on exactly what it is because I'm not part of the zeitgeist, as they say. But I feel like the hatred against flock cameras is largely manufactured. I think people have just decided that they dislike these things. And it's like, it's your license plate, which, by the way, is already registered with the state. They know who you are. I don't understand why this is, you know, such a horrible, terrible thing to have cameras that can be there. Now, the misuse of them, I agree. I don't like that.
1: The misuse of it, and I think a lot of people are concerned about the Big Brother, and, you know, they don't want to be watched all the time, and I think that's part of it, too. And I get where you're at with
0: that. We're not really watching you all the time, though. We're only watching you when something comes up, and we need to see where you are.
1: Mm-hmm.
0: That's all.
1: Well, again,
0: yeah.
1: You keep taking that down a road, in which we're in an AI world, and people are like, whoa, this seems like an awful lot.
0: Speaking of AI, that's the other thing I think is manufactured. I think this hatred of data centers has just really become, it's getting ginned up by
1: China.
0: China for starters, but also a bunch of lefties who are like, we're going to use this
1: lefties are running some ads right now about it as well in Alabama.
0: We're going to get this. We're going to use this to catapult ourselves into office.
1: Like, that's right.
0: What are you going to do when you get there? You're going to build data centers. We know you are. Don't kid yourself. 6:30, Dixon Devine and Talk 99.5, talk99.5.com. 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
14: Broken down vehicles, 65 North at 2059 North, exit 261B and 2059 East at Academy Drive, exit 108. I'm Phil Carter in the Traffic Center.
15: Happy Tuesday, everyone. As you move throughout your day, temperatures are going to rise into the low to mid-90s, which is a little lower than we've been feeling out there. And we're going to see those heat index values in the mid to upper 90s, low 100s in some areas, with about a 20% chance of rain into the afternoon. Very similar conditions for your Wednesday and Thursday as well before rain chances really kick up for your Friday and your Saturday ahead. This is ABC 3340 meteorologist Anna Duvall on Talk 99.5.
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17: 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I see some of these other places across the country, and they've got 25, 30-year-old overweight lesbians with green hair working the poles. You can't do it. It's got to be old people only. From the poll workers to the people counting the votes, to the people handing out the stickers. I only want old silver foxes at the polling place.
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0: Brad was really kind of two guys. David Gates and that other guy. And they each kind of took the lead on a songwriting, you know. And unfortunately, the only ones that ever really charted or made any headway with the American public were the ones that David Gates wrote. So other guys slowly went away, and then it just became David Gates.
1: Yeah. He's got a nice voice.
0: I think he was a little upset that his songs were not being as accepted as David's were, but they were completely different. I mean, if you go back and listen to Early Bread, maybe one of their first or second albums, you'll hear that they actually alternate, like, tracks even. It'd be like there'd be a David Gates song, and then there'd be this song by the other guy. who time
1: Poor
0: has
1: guy.
0: Forgotten.
1: Yeah.
0: Yes. I say time has forgotten. I've certainly forgotten him. That's the important thing here.
1: It says a lot.
0: 637 with Dixon and Vining. 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You know, across the street from me and down the walkaways, there's a house that when I moved in, I thought it was abandoned. I really did, because I never saw anybody come or go out of there. And the stairs, the concrete steps out front, were in two pieces, like cut right down the middle. Well, that's weird. Wonder what's going on there. And then I began to realize the problem is that they had a foundation problem, and that's why there was nobody living there. Well, it turns out they were living there. They were living in the back of the house, and they were just coming and going through the back door with great regularity. I never saw anybody come down the front steps. They finally, within the last year or so, got somebody out there to get to work on it and put stuff behind it. And all I could think was, every single day that you let that thing go, it got a little bit worse. 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I did make it out of the house on Saturday twice. Once to go to Walmart. If you think that, if on a good day, you get home from Walmart and you go, oh, I forgot to get X and Y.
1: Mm.
0: Try doing it with a brain fog.
1: I got home. You need a list, my friend.
0: I had a list. That was the amazing thing, is that I had a list and I looked at it and I went, I got everything on the list. There was just a whole bunch of stuff I should have put on the list that I didn't. You know, and I'm usually like, as I go along my day, this is how I have become. This is I don't know. This is an old man trick. This is a middle-aged man trick, whatever. When you think of something, you go, oh, I really need some blank. Pull out the phone, add it to the list right then, right there. If you don't, I'll tell you how bad it is. If you say, like, for instance, oh, I'm out of shaving cream. I got to get some shaving cream. I'll add it to the list. You pull out your phone. Oh, there's a text there I didn't see. Who's this from? Oh, okay.
1: It's gone.
0: Respond to that.
1: Shaving cream's gone.
0: Exactly. Then you're like, what did I pull my phone out for again? No idea.
1: Been there, done that.
0: No idea. All it takes is one distraction to throw me off, and I'll be like, I can't remember what I was after. Then later in the afternoon, when I of course sat at home and watched the Alabama game, which was great. I mean, it was nice to see them playing, popping on all cylinders, and there was some question of the first quarter was.
1: They were getting warmed up.
0: Oh yeah, a bit shaky.
1: It was a warm up.
0: But let me say they warmed up faster than a lot of other teams did.
1: Yeah.
0: And then I went out to two different restaurants to catch the Auburn game, and ran across some friends, which was nice. But that was exhausting. All of that was exhausting. I went home and I fell into bed and slept for 2 solid hours, which is the longest uninterrupted sleep I've had in quite some time. I do not know what the problem is, but I'm not going to stop. I'm going to keep badgering doctors until I get to the bottom of it.
1: Well, you need to.
0: Yeah.
1: Keep forging on. Figure out what that is. It is funny about the list thing, because I've done that many times where I'm like, I make myself go do it right then.
0: Yeah.
1: Go whatever you need to do to remember it, go do it right then. because I promise you, between point A and point B, you forget whatever it is.
0: Oh, yeah.
1: It happens to me on a daily basis. I'm like, focus, focus, focus.
0: Yep.
1: You're going to forget this.
0: Yep.
1: And then something distracts you. The phone is the worst.
0: Oh, yeah.
1: It really is. Oh, there's a text message from, you know, whoever, Bob. And I'm like, okay, well, let me get back with Bob. And then whatever it was.
0: Whatever you're thinking of
1: the phone things, for. The other five things are gone.
0: No. Oh. History. Forget about it.
1: Squirrel.
0: This is the modern technology version of walking into a room and going, now what was I here for?
1: Yeah. Mm-hmm.
0: What did I want in here?
1: That's right.
0: I know there was
1: walk
0: something.
1: Back out. Do you ever do that? Walk
0: course,
1: back out.
0: Yeah.
1: And then about halfway back to where you came from, you're like, oh.
0: Now I remember.
1: Came back to me.
0: What was it I was thinking about? Our brains just flow so much more easily from point A to point B to point C nowadays. It's all sort of one long, continuous thought rather than having, you know, individual compartmentalized thoughts, which I think I did when I was younger. I think I would be like, I'm going to stop thinking about
1: A. Focus on one thing,
0: I'm going to start focusing on B.
1: Yeah.
0: No, instead everything just sort of connects to each other.
1: Mm-hmm.
0: And now you can't find anything.
1: Mm-hmm. Yeah. I'll tell you how I started my weekend at the DMV.
0: Oh, my. Why?
1: Because I just said, I'm going to try it. And I was going to back out the door if it was too many. But it was lovely. Got it done in about 15, maybe 20 minutes max.
0: This is your tag?
1: Yeah.
0: Car tag? Okay, good.
1: Car tags.
0: Nice.
1: Had to do it in person. You know, it was like, won't you do it on the ATM or you do it online? I can't do mine that way.
0: So I have to
1: go. So anyways, but it was great. I mean, got my number, waited about 15 minutes, got to the counter. She took about 60 seconds and we were done.
0: Don't feel bad.
1: Amazing.
0: I've never been able to do mine online and there's not a reason for that. I mean, I go
1: in. Well, if I could, I would.
0: I go in, I plug in everything, and then we get to the page where it's supposed to say, okay, here you go. And it says, sorry, something went wrong.
1: Mm-hmm. Isn't that nice?
0: Not on my end.
1: Right. It's your problem.
0: I did everything I was supposed to, I swear. You see all these little boxes? They're all filled out properly. Do something with that.
1: Mm-hmm.
0: They don't.
1: Yeah.
0: They can't do it. This time they still, and this is weird, because last year I made it clear that I no longer own the Ford Flex.
1: Mm-hmm.
0: My daughter bill of sale. She has a title. She has everything, you know.
1: Right.
0: And so last year they didn't send me a tag for the or ask me for anything or you know the Flex was gone. As far as they're like, all right, he doesn't own that anymore. This year, they send it to me again as if I owned it.
1: Oh no!
0: I was like, I don't own this. I haven't owned this in a year, over a year.
1: Mm-hmm.
0: The lady says, well, I mean, do you have like a bill of sale? I just happen to have one right here with me. There it is. There's the name of the person who bought it right there. And yeah, I was like, it's gone. Now, this is weird. This because last year you guys got it right.
1: Mm-hmm.
0: And this year you got it wrong. And she said, typical. And I was like, okay, that one word.
1: She admitted it.
0: That one word summed up everything I needed to know about the DMV.
1: Yeah.
0: Beautiful.
1: But the whole process has gotten a lot better. You know, again, that they have the ATMs that you can go to and kind of do your tag deal.
0: Mm-hmm.
1: And then online. And then, you know, I had never been to the one on 280 in Dunnevitt Valley. And I was like, well, I've got to be out there anyways. I had to go run an errand out that way. And I was like, let me just go in. I've never been in there before. And it was quite lovely.
0: Surprisingly.
1: I usually go to the Tank Farm one, but that one was, I was like, oh, this is easy.
0: Yeah.
1: Easy peasy. Because I guess everybody's doing it online.
0: Probably.
1: There's just a few of us that have to go in there and do that. So.
0: It's interesting because what little I traveled over the weekend, just not a lot of traffic out there.
1: Yeah, it was nice. Like, it was nice.
0: I was like, either everyone is somewhere for Labor Day weekend or they're all inside watching college football.
1: Oh, yeah.
0: Which seemed more likely to me that everybody's either at the game or they were inside in an air-conditioned house.
1: Yeah, it was too hot to be
0: out of the 97.
1: And several people responded that went down to Tuscaloosa, Bryant-Denny, said it was hot, but not the way that they thought it was going to be.
0: Oh, really?
1: Yeah, and I was a little shocked by that. I was like, ooh. But then you see an image of all these people that are like undercover where you go to get your concessions and stuff, and there are some people struggling.
0: I got a Facebook message from a friend probably two-thirds of the way through the game, and she said, you were right. I should have dehydrated more. She said, my entire body shut down.
1: Oh.
0: Next thing I know, I'm laying on the bleachers. They've got ice bags on my legs and my arms and behind my head.
1: They need to get her out of the sun.
0: Yeah.
1: Get her out of
0: they
1: the
0: did.
1: Sun.
0: They took her down to the medical tent, her and her 12-year-old son. And he was just like, what is going on? They managed to get her cooled down and got her, you know, to the point where she could actually go back and finish watching the game, but they had to like IV her and stuff like that. And she said, I'm not kidding, I couldn't even hear what they were saying. Everything went black and I couldn't even hear what the responders were saying. And I was like, oh, that's a bad case of heat stroke.
1: Yeah, that's really bad.
0: That's as far down that road as you go. You started drinking at 4:30, didn't you? 6:47 with Dixon and Vining. Your thoughts always welcome. 545-9950. 545-9950 or text us directly from the app. That always works.
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0: 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You notice that Nick Saban is becoming Shaq, basically. Mm-hmm. He's showing up in every commercial.
1: He's in a lot of ads.
0: He's in the Home Depot commercial. He's in the Affleck commercials, of course, and now they got Ben Affleck involved. That's ruining those ads.
1: Yeah, it is. They're not as...
0: No. And, the stuff he was already involved in, like Airbnb and things like that. You're like, oh, my God. Dude.
1: Yeah.
0: Dial it back a little
1: bit. He's doing well.
0: Yeah, I think he's making as much money since leaving the sport.
1: Doing what he's doing now. I think you might be right.
0: Absolutely. 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Gene says, I have been to Canada a few times. I find Canadians to be smug, and they think they're superior to Americans. Go Trump. Alrighty then.
1: Yeah, I say it too. Go Trump.
0: Canadians are Canadians. I mean, I've known many in there. They do live up to the reputation of being very nice. Mm-hmm. But they do also seem to believe that their form of government, which is just about a stone's throw away from socialism, they are almost there. They're so close. They really do believe that that is a superior form of government.
1: Uh-huh. How do they like their health care, not being able to be seen or have anything done for months and months and months? How do you like that?
0: The thing is, it's what they know. So, you know, they
1: until they learn about how we do it in America, then they want to come to America to get it done.
0: Except then they go, oh, but I have to pay for it. I don't want to do that.
1: Well,
0: yeah, okay.
1: Which is it? What do you want? You want the service and you want it what? Half price?
0: Fast, cheap, or well done. You can have it. You can pick two. You have well done and cheap.
1: Mm-hmm.
0: Yeah. Ain't going to be fast.
1: No.
0: You can have fast and cheap, but ain't going to be well done.
1: That's right.
0: And you can do fast and well done.
1: You know what, Richard? They want it all. Well, you can't have it all.
0: Can't have it all. No. It's not work that way. Sean says, in my opinion, it's naive to think that they only look at those flock cameras when they need to. It gives the federal government and its alphabet departments access to observe every nook and cranny of the U.S., and they will look at it as much as they want to and do. I guess it's the librarian in me. I mean, libertarian. Dang, autocorrect. I think you would end up with a paralysis of analysis. It would just be so overwhelming. There would be so many different. Now, you can use AI to say, I want to track down this particular plate and feed that into the system, and it will show you where that thing has been on the flock cameras over a certain number
1: that
0: of
1: sure
0: days
1: would make
0: or
1: it
0: whatever.
1: Easy, yeah. Makes it super simple.
0: But if you don't know what you're looking for, you're just looking because you want to keep an eye on people, you'd be overwhelmed. You'd be inundated with this. It'd be too much information. You're drinking from a fire hose at that point.
1: Right.
0: So I'm not sure that that's really the kind of spy system that you think it's cracked up to be. Jerry says, I thought that was Anne Murray.
1: Which one?
2: I'm sure the bread song.
1: Oh, wow.
0: Ouch. Tracy says, I'm the queen of scatterbrain. Okay. Sam says, I make a draft grocery list, then rewrite it in the order I go through the store.
1: Wow, you're pretty good, Sam.
0: Got to visualize the plan.
1: Oh, wow, you really know your grocery store well if you already know how to do that.
0: McGee says, the problem with lists is remembering to make one and remembering to bring it with you. This is true. I have, in fact, many times walked into the store and went like, oh, no.
1: my list.
0: Yeah, that's why I keep it on my phone.
1: I guess it was last week that I had a list of about, 17, 18 things, something like that. And I was shocked because I was going to make pasta salad and some other stuff, and I needed all of the... I got to the store and somehow I remembered every single thing on the list because I'm apt to go, okay, there's one or two things I'm going to have to go back. And I was just shocked. I was like, oh, I remembered everything. How about that?
0: You.
1: That was shocking.
0: Well done.
1: It's like the brain is working a little bit. The memorization is right there.
0: I will sometimes, you know, this is one of the reasons why I still actually go to the physical store because you can call an audible, you know?
1: Yeah, right.
0: If I walk in,
1: I like to call the audible.
0: I see, I see the pizza dough at Publix, and I go, I haven't made a pizza in a long time. Let's buy some of this. Mm-hmm. And now let's see, what else am I going to need? Here we go into the produce aisle. I'm going to need some of this stuff here. And then down to the meats. We're going to need some of that over there. And then we go to the cheese section. We're going to need some of that. And what do I want with this, you know? And you can kind of make the list as you go along and make sure that you have everything you need to create the dinner that you want to create.
1: Or you want some of that Publix buffalo chicken dip. That wasn't really on your menu. I was like, oh, I can put that in the microwave in a heartbeat. That is so yummy.
0: Oh, man, it goes down smooth, too. Ooh. Yeah, I'm sorry anybody ever introduced me to that stuff.
1: I am, too. I'm so mad about it because it's so, like, you know what I did? I made some smash burgers over the weekend. I took some of that and I put it on top of the, instead of like a slice of cheese, I put that on it. And it was so good. It was so fabulous. It's like, why haven't I thought of it? Forget the pimento cheese. Give me some of that buffalo chicken dip.
0: Next time,
1: put that on it.
0: Next time, we're going to add a scoop of ice cream. Make it really
1: sure,
0: special.
1: Why not?
0: Make it
1: eat
0: very
1: it quick, though.
0: That ice cream's going to melt on you. You want to get that while you can.
1: You could get you one of those fudge bars, you know, just pull the stick. Wooden stick out.
0: Sure.
1: Just fudge bar
0: set
1: right there
0: on top of
1: you
0: the...
1: You know, it won't melt as fast.
0: We Americans are great at putting things on top of things. Have you noticed that?
1: Yeah. Why not? It makes it all yummy.
0: Well, there you go. You've summed it up.
1: I have.
0: It makes it all yummy.
1: Buffalo chicken dip on top of your smash burger. I'm telling y'all, it was really good. Try it. Woo! Yummy.
0: Mm-mm-mm.
1: I need some more of that in my life.
0: Yeah, I bet you do.
1: In about a month.
0: Yeah.
1: I got to work to get some of that off.
0: I was going to say, the next time you feel like eating, a month from now. Coming up, University of Florida fans brought back that racist chant of theirs.
1: Oh, that is awful what they did. That is just terrible, Richard.
0: They.
1: Well, it's the University of Florida. Whatever chant they brought back would be awful.
0: How did Serena Williams do in the doubles match with her sister?
1: Mm.
0: If you weren't paying attention, we'll give you the details on that as well. And 28 soft drinks that have been pulled from shelves that people still crave. Or at least according to this article.
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4: A new sentencing hearing will be conducted for a man and his wife who were convicted of running drug operations out of Mobile. The federal judge is looking into the resentencing process of Glennie McGee and his wife, Echanza Maxey, after they've been accused of hiding their assets to avoid seizure and forfeiture by law enforcement. Judge Terry Moore ordered that Maxey pay $1.8 million in restitution to the government and McGee to pay $10 million. The judge has approved the seizure of certain assets for this forfeiture to happen. A hearing on September 24th will clarify the terms of the order order and consider evidence by U.S. Attorney Justin Roller that McGee and Maxey have been ordering the transfer of assets to avoid these seizures. The drug operations that were being run by the two was first discovered in 2024 when a three-year-old boy had on a backpack full of drugs during a law enforcement raid. I'm Andrea Tice.
7: How did I lose weight? And I did. Lean, right here. I did. I love this stuff. 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So chatting with Miles, I'm up at like 235. True story, I never minded being 235, but you know what minded? 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
0: Good morning, Birmingham. It is Dixon and Vining on your radio here on the 8th of September of 2026. We got 7:06 and a high temperature today of 92. Sunny skies, sunny tomorrow again, 94. Small chance of rain. Thursday, better chance of rain, 94 again. And then things might just begin to cool off over the next weekend, but I wouldn't count on it. It's September. It's Alabama. You put those two crazy kids together, you get a lot of sweat. Dehydration, baby. And yes, the humidity as well. Yesterday I was looking, just to see, 80% humidity in the Birmingham metro area. I saw that because nice. I was looking at Phoenix. Phoenix had like 20%.
1: Yeah, it's, That's it. That's living in the South, folks. Hello.
0: Talk about that dry heat, man. Phoenix was good. Alabama got all the rest of it. That's how that works. We're talking about the Canadian tariffs that have gone into effect here. It's popping up on every news channel because today's the day. Today's the day. Oh. Explain this to me, if you will. Maybe you have a handle on it that I don't. There are people out there, including conservatives, who, when you start talking about tariffing things from other countries, they go, we're the ones who pay for it. It's just costing us money. That's stupid. That's just terrible that you're jacking up the price on things that we want. Tariffs are bad for business, and they're just hurting us. And then when Canada comes along and goes, we're going to slap a 50% tariff, so, oh my God, I can't believe they're doing that. Why should you be concerned? They're the ones paying it. They're the morons. I mean, you either apply that equally both ways,
1: mm-hmm.
0: or don't apply it at all.
1: Yeah,
0: you know, it seems odd to me. If you understand what tariffs are for, it's not necessarily a form of punishment, but it is a method to get people to purchase more American goods. You know, when the Japanese stuff comes in and it's underpriced, you slap a tariff on it, the price goes up. Now suddenly it's equal in price to the American stuff, or maybe slightly more, and so you're more inclined to buy the American stuff. Well, we're still just paying a whole lot more money. Yes, but that money's going into tax coffers if you're just choosing to buy the Japanese product. Plus, it gives American products a toehold and keeps Japan from dumping, you know, cheap steel on us and things
1: like
0: that.
1: Thank you very much. We don't need cheap steel.
0: No. No, I mean cheap bad steel.
1: No, you know, that would be really.
0: China's pretty good about that, too. They love to throw cheap bad steel at us, and that's one of the problems that we've had this go around with Canada. Canada, they're terrible, terrible people up there. America's hat. How dare they?
1: Just make it another state.
0: Also, their football's weird. You know, I heard an argument for the other day for, no, this is a bad idea, making Canada another state.
1: Mm-hmm.
0: Because if you did, mm-hmm. they're not going to change any of their rules, any of their laws.
1: Oh,
0: any
1: no,
0: of
1: no, no. If you, we make you another state, you'll be changing everything.
0: Oh, we'll make them change everything?
1: Everything.
0: We'll go in there and say, these curtains have got to go.
1: If you're going to be a part of the United States,
0: okay.
1: Everything will change for you.
0: Because I was going to say,
1: you don't get to keep what you currently have.
0: Otherwise, you know, we're paying for their really crappy healthcare system.
1: No,
0: I don't want to do that.
1: We're not doing that.
0: Okay.
2: Well, and
0: no.
2: I don't want to make them one big state. I think we need to break them up.
1: Yeah, make it like four. Maybe even more.
2: I would say
1: maybe
2: more.
1: Like 10.
2: I'm going to go 10, maybe 20.
1: 20,
0: oh, good.
1: Okay.
0: Now you know what you got? You got 20 new leftist states that are going to vote for anything except a conservative for president.
1: Well, we could always,
2: I think the further west you go, I think you find the more conservative Canada gets, too.
1: Yeah.
2: Not like, you know, far west coast. I'm not talking California, Oregon,
0: sure.
2: and all them. I'm talking about, you know, like the mountain states.
0: Yeah.
2: And the high people in Colorado.
0: Middle of the country, I was surprised in Canada when I was there for my sister's wedding many years ago. Number one, really flat. Alberta, incredibly flat. I think that's where I was. And, Manitoba. Two Rivers, Manitoba is where she was living. And they drive with their lights on. This was before cars automatically would have their lights come on when they drove. It was like, but everybody would turn their lights on. I thought, why is everyone turning their lights on? Well, because they're going very fast. Like,
1: what's very fast?
0: 90, 95.
1: Yeah. Uh-huh, is that the speed limit? They don't have speed limits.
0: They have a speed limit in kilometers. I couldn't do the math on it.
2: They don't really enforce it up there?
0: No, they don't really enforce it up there.
1: Okay, so.
0: Everywhere, and all of the roads are very, very straight. Straight lines. So, like, there's farmland on either side,
1: mm-hmm.
0: amber waves of grain.
1: Right.
0: And cars tearing down the interstate at 95, and there's not many cars.
1: Mm-hmm.
0: So you can see that other car coming from a couple of miles away if he's got his lights on. If he doesn't, you don't see him until he's almost on top of you. So I was like, oh, that makes sense to me. Also, the amount of country music that those people ingest is shameful. I mean, it's all over the place. They're farmers when you get right down to it.
1: Mm-hmm.
0: They're farmers and ranchers, so there's a lot of cows up there, a lot of empty fields and wheat and whatnot. And about 3 out of 4 stations are country stations. Hmm. Yeah.
1: Wouldn't think that about Canada, would you?
0: No.
1: But I would think they would be more yacht rock people.
2: No, they're all airing a whole bunch of Shania Twain.
1: Or Shania, yeah.
0: Well, they do have that 3-minute rule. Like 3 minutes of every hour has got to be Canadian content. So when I found a rock station, I was listening to it, I would clock where the Canadian, oh, there's a Rush song. That's it. That's the Canadian content right there. And you'd go for another 57 minutes and be like, there's the Guess Who. Okay. Another 57 minutes, you're like, all right, Anne Murray. What?
2: One of these things is not like the other.
1: Right.
0: Something didn't live up to its expectations.
1: Mm-hmm.
0: Mr. Bugs, MRBUGGS. Mr. Bugs has got a reputation, and they live up to it wonderfully. They will come out and they will give you an estimate on what it's going to take to treat your home on a regular basis, whether that's once a month, once every other month, once every third month, whatever. 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They know what bugs you. If you watched the Florida game, which I did not, I somehow missed it, but at one point, they brought back the iconic Gator Bait chant.
1: Mm-hmm. Mm-hmm. That was big.
2: This was considered racist sometime back?
0: Mm-hmm. Back in 2020 during the social justice movement.
2: Oh, yeah. Mm.
0: I can't for the life of me figure out why. You know, people would just make stuff up and be like, well, that's racist. You know. I do? Yes.
1: Well, there is a little history to Gator Bait.
2: I'm going to need you to explain it to me.
0: Mm. You want to share it with us?
1: Well, years ago, and I don't know when this was, maybe the late 1800s or early 1900s, there was a claim that black children were fed to gators. And you're like, they called it Gator Bait.
0: Mm.
1: And the University of Florida says this in no way has anything to do with that. That didn't come from that. They didn't even know about it.
0: Mm-hmm.
1: They were like, it was just a chant. Because if you think about an alligator, I think about that horrible story about the man that was killed, the gator, the guy that was training the gators or pretending to train, and the gator finally turned on him and took his legs off, and I'm like, so, but the University of Florida says it has nothing to do with any of that.
0: No. I mean, it's like Auburn chanting tiger meat or LSU doing that. I mean, everyone sort of understands that.
1: But somehow the two got crossed, and somebody wanted to claim that it was racist, and the University of Florida says
0: anything to shut them up.
1: We didn't. This is not where that came from.
0: So you go after the Seminoles tomahawk chant, huh?
1: Mm-hmm.
0: Oh, yeah, right. The Seminole Indians gave them the okay.
2: Cultural appropriation.
0: Seminole Indians are like, you know what? We love it when you do that. Yeah. It keeps us alive.
2: They have no problem with it.
0: Now, listen, that guy on the horse, could you make him an actual Indian this year? That would be great. We'd like that a lot. 7:15 with Dixon and Vining. 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
16: Well, I see stalls now. 65 South at Daniel Payne Drive, exit 264, and 65 North at I-20-59 North, exit 261B. I'm Phil Carter in the Traffic Center.
17: Happy Tuesday, everyone. As you move throughout your day, temperatures are going to rise into the low to mid-90s, which is a little lower than we've been feeling out there. And we're going to see those heat index values in the mid to upper 90s, low 100s in some areas, with about a 20% chance of rain into the afternoon. Very similar conditions for your Wednesday and Thursday as well, before rain chances really kick up for your Friday and your Saturday ahead. This is ABC 3340 meteorologist Anna Duvall on Talk 99.5.
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0: 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And as we said before, you know, maybe it'll bake you a pie too. It's unbelievable what the app can do, but certainly download it. It's free. And we'd love to have you with us 24/7 if we could.
1: We all know the pies were better when they were fried.
0: Yeah, that's really true. Mm-hmm. Yeah, you're right about that. If you over the weekend had a little time with a fam, maybe in a vehicle, and at one point you said, you know what, this car is too small for our family. We got to get into something new. If that was you this weekend, or maybe you and the honey were riding around going, what do we need all this car for? The kids have flown out of the nest. We don't need this big a car anymore. If you're thinking about doing that, sell your used vehicle today through Birmingham Broker. 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
2: And now it's Dixon and Vining's top three things you need to know.
1: You no doubt have already heard the news about the Amazon cargo plane that overran Miami Airport's runway, struck multiple vehicles, killed five, injured five. Truly awful situation, devastation everywhere over there. You know, you don't expect the accident to take place off of the runway. If it is, it's going to take place in the air. And here it actually took place on the ground, off the runway, through a giant fence that was set up specifically for the purpose of keeping, I don't know, planes out of there, I guess. And unfortunately, these pilots overshot the runway. They started a little late in the runway and then just kind of kept going. It's a devastating look here for the front half of the aircraft. The fact that the pilots managed to go to the hospital, get checked out, and walked out on their own power.
0: Pretty low.

0: around. That's what you do in that situation if you don't have enough runway. But at some point, I guess they didn't pull that trigger and they kept going and there wasn't enough runway. So tragic.
1: Yep. Sad, but true. I'm guessing that we'll do the postmortem on this. Mm-hmm. There's still some talking to be done. We have to talk to the pilot, the co-pilot, obviously. And then we have to take a look at what, if there may have been a mechanical error of some kind with the landing gear or with the plane itself in some way, shape, or form. We don't know any of this.
0: Or was it the weather? Because the images of the plane, we have video of it. Yep. In the background is a really bad storm.
1: Yep.
0: Was there a tailwind that kind of pushed the plane and the pilot, you know, didn't have enough time to respond to it? I don't know. But, yeah, we'll get answers this week, I hope. Some of them.
1: An Andalusia juvenile has been arrested on charges related to the viral Cat in the Hat threats circulating online. Police received first reports of a threat made to a student at Andalusian High School via Snapchat, featuring an AI-generated version of the iconic Dr. Seuss character, with these threats also being made across the country as part of the social media trend. APD, Andalusia Police Department, said that thanks to the work of the school's resource officers, Sergeant Jackie Woods and Officer Ryan Maddox, as well as Investigator Tyler Patterson, they were able to track down the Snapchat account that made the threat and obtain a warrant with the popular social media and instant messaging platform to obtain information about the account holder, the phone used to log onto the application, and the IP address used.
0: Well done. Yeah. That is impressive. And it's just wild that this individual, this juvenile, is in Andalusia, Alabama.
1: Yeah.
0: Who was doing this? And again, this wasn't just in our state. It was happening other places.
1: Yeah.
0: Is he responsible for those as well? Or
1: we don't know.
0: Oh, man.
1: We doubt it.
0: Very good investigative work there.
1: Mm-hmm. The juvenile was confronted on the information Friday. They admitted to and confessed to being responsible for these threats during an interview with the police. All righty then. Here's a fascinating tale. For the first time ever, the GOP is going to have a midterm convention.
0: Probably a good idea. Hmm.
1: Well, you think about what is a regular convention designed to do, and it's to select a nominee for the most part. Mm-hmm. You know, I mean, it really is to solidify the nominee's place. We don't have to worry about that here. We have all of these preliminaries and runoffs and things of that nature that will tell us who all of these candidates are going to be. So the other thing a convention does is it gets all of the white-hot stones of the GOP together and lets them kind of build off of each other. You know, you stay a little warmer when you're with a group of other very warm stones. So I think they're trying to gin up some publicity, get some speeches made. This will take up some of the oxygen in the news cycle for a little while, right?
0: Mm-hmm. Get some eyeballs on the GOP.
1: Exactly.
0: Mm-hmm.
1: And we can make a pretty good case that this is what we stand for. Here's why we're here. This is what we're running on and so forth. Because, you know, as Leland Whaley will tell you, when you're running for office, you need to do two things. One is define yourself, and the other is define your opponent.
0: Mm-hmm.
1: And if you define your opponent before he can or she can, then you are going to win. You label... Kamala Harris is stupid. She is stupid about a lot of things. She's smart about some things, but she's stupid about a lot of things. But that tag just never really left her. The word salad tag never really left her. I mean, I'll go to see...
0: Every day.
1: Yeah. But I'll go check out some a video of her where it says, my God, this is the worst word salad ever. And I'll listen to her and be like, that wasn't a word salad at all. That actually made sense. She had an object, a subject, and a verb, and everything agreed where it was supposed to, and she came out with a complete sentence.
0: Yeah. Oh, she got a sentence.
1: She came out with a complete sentence. Was it halting? Well. And she actually did say something. But the word salad tag has stuck to her, so even when she says something mildly garbled, it's like, oh, there's another word salad mm-hmm. from Kamala.
0: Yep.
1: There you go.
0: Yep.
1: So if you can get your opponent and you can characterize them, and in this case, I think the GOP is going to be trying very hard to characterize their opponent as Democratic Socialists of America.
0: Mm-hmm. Well, I think, too, that this is important for them because there's been a lot of concern about the war in Iran and also probably gas prices the economy are three of the big things that they feel like, you know, might not work well in the midterms. And to get in front of it and just to, again, explain why the gas prices are where they are, I know you and I and our listeners all get it, but there's a

0: there's a swath of the country that says, I don't get this. Why are the gas prices? Mm-hmm. You know, when you're in a war like this, you know, there's going to be some volatility there, and that's what we're dealing with. And you also need to define, when we talk about democratic socialist, say it 1,000 times at this convention. You know, break down what that means for the American people. Yep. If you vote for this, this is what you're going to end up with. Do a whiteboard, whatever you need to. Republicans believe in this. This is what democratic socialists believe in. Do you want to live in that world? And do a really good job hammering that home.
1: That would be a world with no prisons, a world with defunded police, mm-hmm. you know, a world where the border is wide open and health care is free for everybody, and we've disbanded the Senate. And
0: why health care free for everybody is a bad thing.
1: Yeah.
0: Explain that. There are people, oh, this is wonderful.
1: Yeah.
0: Health care free for everyone.
1: Well,
0: no, break it down for them and show them why it's not a good thing.
1: Because it's never free. Somebody has to pay for it. Somebody always has to pay for it.
0: Someone does. That's, uh-huh. that's me and you and all of us.
1: Exactly. All right, so in 29, Dixon and Vining, Talk995, Talk995.com. Coming up, we're going to sample M&M's Mint Crunchy Cookies.
0: Huh? Yum.
1: Showing
0: Let's
1: that
0: do
1: on
0: it,
1: YouTube
0: man.
1: Right now. Mint Crunchy Cookies. Steve brought these in for us, of course.
0: Thank you, Steve.
1: And we are also going to look over the 26 soft drinks that have been pulled from shelves that fans still request, or so they say.
0: All right.
1: I have my questions.
0: You do?
1: I've seen most of this list, and I can tell you.
0: Not true?
1: There are some
0: Fake
1: of these
0: news?
1: That no one's requesting. I guarantee. All right. Yes, indeedy. Tuesday.
0: It's hard, I know. Hey, guess what, Richard? What? Tomorrow is Wednesday. It's hump day.
1: Hump day!
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17: Well, we have a crash in Shelby County, and the right-hand shoulder is blocked, 280 West, before Cahaba Valley Road. I'm Phil Carter in the traffic center.
18: Happy Tuesday, everyone. As you move throughout your day, temperatures are going to rise into the low to mid-90s, which is a little lower than we've been feeling out there, and we're going to see those heat index values in the mid to upper 90s, low 100s in some areas, with about a 20% chance of rain into the afternoon. Very similar conditions for your Wednesday and Thursday as well before rain chances really kick up for your Friday and your Saturday ahead. This is ABC 3340 meteorologist Anna Duvall on Talk 99.5.
2: What you hear is what's really happening.
19: Hey, is that my pen? Did you steal my pen again?
1: Maybe.
19: I think you stole my pen.
1: Could be.
19: It is.
1: Yeah?
19: That's where they keep going.
1: No.
19: Like Richard stealing my expensive pens.
1: Directly out of my office.
19: I brought one in here and it is gone. Give me that pen back.
1: No, this is my pen.
19: You stole my pen.
1: You may not have my pen.
19: You stole fizzy lifting.
1: Go away.
19: Oh my gosh.
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0: Do his lips ever talk? I'm just curious.
1: No.
0: How you what is it? Baby, we were born to that was the good stuff right there.
1: Yeah, that was. Just yeah. That.
0: Yeah, I really do. I think of Bruce Springsteen as an oldies act now.
1: Really?
0: I don't want to hear any of his new stuff. I don't want to hear anything. I mentioned, or did I mention it? The movie Mayday.
1: I don't know that you did.
0: I don't think I did, actually. Mm. It's on Apple Plus. Mm. It's Ryan Reynolds and a nearly unrecognizable Kenneth Branagh. It's set in 1987. Reynolds plays a Navy pilot who is tasked with a very, it's basically a black ops situation, which is we have to go find out what's going on in this area. Our satellites are not picking this up right now because of the curvature of the Earth, 1987 technology, whatever. So you're going to take this plane over, and you're going to take it over at 40,000 feet. We're going to start at 85,000 feet and see if we can get some pictures, but, you know, and so much cloud cover, he ended up having to go down, and he gets shot down.
1: Oh, wow.
0: Now, the whole rest of the movie is, how do I get out of 1987 Soviet Union?
1: Ooh.
0: Yeah. There's no cell phones. There's no other communications. He was 2,000 miles away from the nearest border, and he just happens to run across a former KGB agent who loves all things American, especially Top Gun.
1: Oh.
0: Consequently, the music in this thing is good, but it's got a lot of Springsteen Born in the USA on it. It's got three or four songs off that album on it, but it's got other great 80s music in there as well, 1984 from Van Halen and whatnot. To be fair, Ryan Reynolds is toned down a little bit. He's not his usual nonstop smartassery because he's in a very difficult situation that if he gets captured, chances are good he's going to be in prison for the rest of his life in Soviet. And by the way, because it was such a black op, America can't admit that it happened, you know? Mm-hmm. So, good movie. It's about an hour and 35, hour and 40 minutes long.
1: That's not bad.
0: Worth the time. If you've got Apple Plus, you should definitely go check it out. I find it very, very entertaining, especially Kenneth Branagh. What a Russian accent this guy puts on. I mean, I've seen him in a ton of stuff.
1: Mm-hmm.
0: This was fascinating. Really did a great job. All right, we got these here M&Ms. Mm-hmm. What color are you?
1: Never
0: yours?
1: Heard those.
0: Huh?
1: People are like, what's that noise?
0: That's the sound of M&M's
1: in a Bluebell
0: ice cream cup. I got three browns and a green.
1: That's what I got.
0: Okay.
2: Yeah, the way that Karen split them up, Karen found these,
0: mm-hmm.
2: and she went, they're speaking my language. So she split them up to the point where we each had one green and a couple of browns. So there we go.
0: Okie dokie.
1: So is the brown different than the green, other than the color?
0: I imagine not.
2: Probably not. No.
0: Probably not.
1: Just wondering what that, just, you know, coloring.
0: These are the mint crunchy cookie M&Ms.
1: Hold them up.
0: In other words,
1: for YouTubers.
0: They're fairly reminiscent of, I would think, a Thin Mint, a Girl Scout Thin Mint, right? Mm. Everybody loves a Thin Mint.
2: What it kind of smells like.
1: Delicious.
0: Uh-huh.
2: Can you smell it?
0: Let me look at.
1: A little bit of cookie, a little bit of chocolate, and a lot of mint.
0: Mm-hmm.
1: Very good.
2: Wow, a lot of mint, yeah.
0: Oh. Mm-hmm.
1: I like that.
0: Mm.
1: Enjoy something like chocolate and cookie and also have fresh breath. How about that?
0: Mm. That's not the mint in a Thin Mint, though.
2: This seems more peppermint patty.
0: That seems more peppermint patty or Andes.
1: Yeah.
2: Yeah, you know? I could go there, too.
0: Mm-hmm.
1: That's very good.
0: That's a lot of mint.
1: Thank you for sharing, Steve.
0: I feel like I'm brushing my teeth for the second time today.
2: I can thank my wife on that one.
0: Mm.
1: I like it.
0: Okay. So yes vote from Valerie and maybe from me, and Steve likes it too.
1: Yeah.
0: 25 soft drinks that have been pulled from shelves that fans still request in mere moments after I remind you that Work Trucks is downtown at 2324 3rd Avenue South. 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All right. Right off the bat, I told you I have questions about whether or not this list is legit. People are really asking for these. This comes to us from GoToTutors and Adam Garcia. Finally, we get a guy writing one of these stories.
1: Adam. Mm-hmm. Okay.
0: The very first discontinued soft drink they bring up, as some people are still asking for it, Crystal Pepsi. That's a lie.
1: Who's asking
2: Nobody's
1: for
2: asked
1: that.
2: For that.
0: Nobody is asking for it. In fact, I myself have written several letters to Pepsi asking them to keep it off the market. I'm just like, I just want to make sure this never comes back.
2: Every once in a while, like at a trivia game or something like that, it might come up, and we all look at each other and go, no.
0: Nope. Mm-mm. Surge actually has come back at least once.
2: Yeah,
1: it
2: didn't
1: I thought it was still out. No?
0: No, I don't think so. I think so. They brought it back around again.
1: 2014?
0: Yeah, 2014. Intermittent limited runs, they say. Okay. I guess, if you can't be sure that it's going to stay there. OK Soda, launched by Coca-Cola in 1993, deliberately aimed among the citrus-flavored drink at Generation X with self-aware anti-marketing advertising and comic book-style artwork on the cans.
1: Don't remember that.
0: Me neither. Probably
2: because they just called it OK.
0: Yeah.
1: Who wants something if it just says it's OK? Mm-hmm. Okay, I'll do without it. How about that?
0: They should have called it delicious soda. Yeah,
1: something.
0: Mm-hmm.
1: OK soda.
0: 1995. Jost?
2: It's easy for you to say.
0: Yep.
1: Josta?
0: Josta. 1995, the first nationally distributed energy sodas combining fruit flavors with guarana, a natural source of caffeine drawn from a South American plant. It built a small but dedicated following among young drinkers looking for something outside the standard cola lineup. I don't think so. I think you're lying.
1: Yeah, I think they're making it up.
0: New Coke.
1: Ooh.
2: Yeah, nobody wants that. We've got a quick resurgence because they showed it in the show The Goldbergs. It was at the kind of the height of its run.
0: Also, Stranger Things. Yeah, Stranger Things. So they did bring it back around again for a very brief period, and all that did was remind people why they didn't like it.
2: Exactly.
0: Mm. Tab.
1: No.
2: Nobody really wants that either.
1: Listen, there's not a drink, and I used to drink this sometimes, that tastes more like it's chemicals.
0: Yes.
1: There's nothing good. With all that's out there right now, and there's a lot of really good sugar-free drinks, cola drinks that are out there. This is horrible.
0: Getting to a much better level on these things. Diet Coke was starting. And then
1: never bring this back.
0: Coke Zero has improved upon that. And now, of course, I'm just drinking RC Zero Sugar. I mean, it is still my favorite. 7-Up Gold, introduced in 1988, a spiced cola-like beverage with a cinnamon and cherry flavor profile that departed sharply from the brand's usual lemon-lime identity.
2: Hmm.
0: It was very short-lived.
2: I don't really remember it. It was that short-lived.
0: Mm-hmm. Pepsi AM. This I remember.
2: Oh, like the extra caffeine for like the coffee
1: that.
2: Or something like that?
0: Extra caffeine and marketed specifically as a morning alternative to coffee.
1: What, because you just said it's AM?
0: Yeah, that's it.
1: You just said what it is.
0: All you had to do was put AM on it, and people were like, oh, I guess that's for morning now. I wasn't going to drink Pepsi in the morning, but since you put AM on it, it's okay.
1: Mm-hmm.
0: Pepsi Blue.
1: Kind of remember this.
0: Brought out in 2002. Bright blue, berry-flavored cola aimed at younger drinkers during an era when brightly colored, unusually flavored sodas briefly became a competitive trend. Where's that sound coming from? There's sound coming from.
1: Down the hall.
0: Oh, okay.
1: Yeah, gotcha. It's not in your head. You're okay. I got you, Richard.
0: Does it smell like oranges?
2: Then again, it might be in your head. We don't know.
0: It's true. Mm. Discontinued by late 2004. I did try some of these. You just can't separate mentally drink this from drinking Windex. It's just you can't do it.
1: It does look like Windex.
0: Yeah. A little freaky. Sprite Remix. Fruit-flavored twist on standard Sprite that came in several rotating flavors, including a tropical blend and an Aruba Jam variation. What?
2: I don't remember the Aruba Jam, but I think I remember the remix bottles.
0: I do. I do as well. Done by the late 2000s.
1: Mm-hmm.
0: Fusion. Dr. Pepper Red Fusion, yes. You seen this? No?
1: I don't think so. I don't remember this either.
0: Mm. I remember it because I had a friend at the time who drank just god-awful amounts of Dr. Pepper. And so when this came out, she tried it and started drinking that and then went back to the regular and said, nah, bad move. Vault.
2: I remember Vault. It,
1: yeah.
0: Citrus-flavored hybrid soda and energy drink aimed directly at Mountain Dew's core audience. It found a dedicated following, particularly among gamers and young drinkers, before Coca-Cola discontinued it in 2011. Obviously, it didn't have that big a following, or it wouldn't have been discontinued. Storm. PepsiCo introduced Storm, a lemon-lime soda meant to compete directly with 7-Up and Sprite. An unusual move for a company that already distributed Sierra Mist in some markets. Didn't work very well.
1: The green sure is pretty.
0: Really green. That's really that's green. That's a deep green. That's ooze green.
1: Mm-hmm.
2: Ooze green.
1: Ooze.
0: Ooze. That's a
2: way to describe it.
0: That's a your doctor looks at that pus and says that's infected.
1: Oh, okay.
0: That's infected. Slice. I remember this.
2: Slice. Yeah.
0: 1984. One of the first mainstream sodas to contain real fruit juice, building a strong following through the late 1980s and early 1990s across several fruit flavors. They kept going right into the 2000s, but eventually the lineup largely disappeared as the 2000s wore on here. I mean, people just, you know, you get excited about something for 10 minutes, and then you kind of find your way back to your old patterns.
1: Yeah.
0: Which is apparently Dr. Pepper, Coca-Cola, Pepsi, 7-Up, Sprite, et cetera, et cetera. Orbitz, this is awful.
1: I don't remember this.
2: Orbitz?
0: Clearly Canadian released Orbitz in 1997, a soft drink suspending small, colorful spheres of gelled fruit flavor throughout the liquid.
2: Yeah.
0: Giving it a distinct lava lamp appearance on store shelves. The novelty factor drove initial curiosity purchases, but the drink's actual flavor and texture failed to win over customers.
1: Yeah, that's weird. They have particles inside the drink.
2: Mm-hmm. And I like the fact that he used the word texture instead of mouthfeel.
0: I like that too.
1: Thank you.
0: Pepsi Kona.
2: Kona?
0: In select markets, 1996, blending its cola with real coffee. Real coffee flavoring.
1: I don't know about this.
0: In an early attempt to capture drinkers who wanted both caffeine sources in one can. The drink never expanded beyond limited regional distribution, was quietly discontinued after its test run. Well, that didn't work. Coca-Cola Black. Same thing. They mixed a little coffee in there.
2: Yeah.
0: Didn't go. Did you not learn from Pepsi?
2: Apparently not.
0: Hi-C Ecto Cooler.
2: I vaguely remember hearing about this Ghostbusters tie-in, if I remember right.
0: But not the movie. It was tied in with the animated Real Ghostbusters cartoon.
2: Oh, okay. Yeah. Wow, that long ago. Okay.
0: Yeah. 2001 is when it got discontinued. They did bring it back around again for the latest Ghostbuster film, the Frozen Empire one,
2: I think. Frozen Empire, yeah.
0: Yeah, they brought it back. Thought it would be kind of fun. And then it just disappeared again. Like cola.
1: Like?
0: Yeah.
2: I just kind of like it. It's okay.
0: 7-Up introduced Light Cola in 1982, a caffeine-free cola aimed at drinkers who want a traditional cola flavor without the stimulant, an unusual positioning for the era. No kidding.
1: Like and okay need to hang out together.
2: Really?
0: What's that drink? It's like cola.
1: Oh, it's okay.
0: How is it like cola?
1: Why don't you really have cola instead of Light Cola?
0: Yeah, it's just only actually okay. Put it there.
1: You don't have to fake it. Just go get the real thing.
0: Tab Clear.
1: Ew.
2: That's what Coca-Cola said.
0: Released Tab Clear in 1992, right in the same short-lived clear beverage trend that produced Crystal Pepsi that same year. Marketing at it is a diet cola without artificial coloring. It is strange, by the way. People don't know this, but if you make yourself some Coca-Cola at the plant, it is clear. And you'd have to add that caramel coloring to make it look the color that we expect
1: it to be. Why don't we drink it clear? Why are we adding that color?
2: We tried that. We didn't like it.
1: I know, but it's just so...
0: We don't want to...
1: Would it not be better for us if it was clear?
0: Confuse it with water. We can't have that.
1: Yeah, that would be confusing.
0: Jolt Cola.
2: Yes.
0: Come on. All the sugar, twice the caffeine.
2: Yep.
0: As I recall, I drank a few of those in my day.
2: Oh, yeah.
0: Pepsi Free, made famous in Back to the Future when Michael Jackson, Michael J. Fox, rather.
2: Yeah, you're going to have to pay for it.
0: Yeah. All right, give me a tab.
1: Can't
0: give you a tab unless you order something.
2: You got to order something.
0: Diet Coke with Splenda.
1: Yeah, this is sugar-free. Diet Coke. They're using Splenda.
0: This stuff gave me a rash.
1: Oh, what?
2: Really?
0: Yeah. Now, I want to be clear here. I drank a lot of it.
2: Okay.
0: I would drink close to a 12-pack a day, and that was when I realized I had
1: Richard.
0: I had to dial it back. I knew I had a problem. I had to dial it back. But I was in the pool one day, and I was actually drinking a Diet Coke with Splenda.
1: And sure, it wasn't the water?
0: No.
1: The Diet Coke?
0: My daughter looked at me and said,
1: "You're breaking out, Dad.
0: You got little red dots all over you." I was like, "What?" And then my ex-wife said, "Yeah, she's right. You got little red dots all over you." I went and looked in the mirror. Sure enough, I had little red dots all over
1: me.
0: And I mean, they were tiny, like pinpricks, but they were all over my entire body. Didn't itch or anything, good news. And I started thinking, okay, what have I done differently? I've been swimming in this pool for 3 years. It's not that, you know. What, am I changing my diet or anything? Am I eating something different? I'm drinking Coke with Splenda. Went and looked
1: you're
0: it up online.
1: To it. Yeah, can cause that.
0: Number one side effect, rash. Number one side effect for people who, and by the way, it's not listed anywhere on any, you know, official website. It's just everybody who's ever gotten the rash knows it's like, oh yeah, that happens. Pepsi One, that's still out there. Well, Pepsi Max, I guess they call it, right?
1: I don't know.
2: I remember it under Pepsi One.
0: Pepsi Max, let me see. A Diet Cola sweetened with a blend designed to taste closer to regular Pepsi than standard Diet Colas of the era, marketed around a single calorie per serving.
2: Oh, okay.
1: Couldn't they get rid of that one calorie?
0: A lot of times I would
2: turn it into a zero calorie.
1: Yeah. Seems really pesky. That
0: I would split it with another person, and I'd make sure
1: just
0: they got
1: zero,
0: the calorie.
1: Right.
0: I'd be like, you take the calorie.
1: 0.5.
0: And then Diet Pepsi Max, which is still out here.
1: Mm-hmm.
0: Pepsi Max Zero Sugar, I guess they call it now. Same basic thing. Okay, there you go. Like I said, I don't think there's anybody really clamoring for these soft drinks. If you heard one that you really would like to have come back, you let us know, by God. We'll contact the manufacturer and dog them until they finally give in.
2: Well, and the only one I kind of vaguely remember in any kind of fond way was Jolt, because I used that as a study aid when I was in broadcasting school.
0: Of course. I used it as a getting up and going to work aid.
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16: We have a crash in Shelby County, 280 West, before Cahaba Valley Road, and the right-hand lane is blocked. I'm Phil Carter in the traffic center.
17: Happy Tuesday, everyone. As you move throughout your day, temperatures are going to rise into the low to mid-90s, which is a little lower than we've been feeling out there. And we're going to see those heat index values in the mid to upper 90s, low 100s in some areas, with about a 20% chance of rain into the afternoon. Very similar conditions for your Wednesday and Thursday as well before rain chances really kick up for your Friday and your Saturday ahead. This is ABC 3340 meteorologist Anna Duvall on Talk 99.5.
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0: just moments before 18-19 news, we just did what in the industry is referred to as pulling a Leland. Sorry about that. 7:59 with Dixon and Vining, Talk 99.5, talk99.5.com. Robbie says, hey guys, remember a few years ago they made Alabama stop chanting Rammer Jammer? I don't think so. They're still chanting it, aren't they? Chase says, sold my Jeep fast through Birmingham Broker. Thanks for the recommendation.
1: Yay. Got it. Love to hear that.
0: Tab had saccharin. Yeah, it did. Wasn't terribly good. Diet Dr. Pepper was in a blue can for a while. I think it was a specific kind of Diet Dr. Pepper. It's Pepsi Zero Sugar for now. Okay. They took the ginseng out, lowered the caffeine. Better than Diet Pepsi. I like it better than Diet Pepsi as well. But that's just me. Okay. Mountain Dew. Shine. Mountain Dew. Dew Shine was awesome. I don't know what that is. Thank you, JD. Blaine says the streaming is not working.
1: Thank you for that.
0: All right.
1: We'll check it out.
0: You're the first person to suggest so. I prefer Sierra Mist over Sprite for a lemon-lime soda, but evidently I was the only one. Yes, you are. Sorry.
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3: Alabama Attorney General Steve Marshall announced a legal victory in a multi-state lawsuit that was brought against the Climate Change Superfund Act, which is a law passed in the state of New York. The Northern District of New York recently ruled that the Climate Change Superfund Act was not enforceable as a state law, given the superseding nature of federal law. The New York state law sought to impose fines against energy producers for actions that were taken decades ago. The fines they intended to collect would have totaled $75 billion. They were going to be issued against producers of coal, oil, and natural gas. The state of West Virginia launched the lawsuit with Alabama and other states joining in. Marshall said the ruling puts a stop to a state law that sought to regulate the global energy industry, as well as brand hardworking Americans as somehow conducting illegal operations. The same multi-state coalition is also fighting a similar piece of legislation coming out of the state of Vermont. I'll be back with more Alabama stories after this.
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3: A theater director within the Huntsville City School District has been arrested and charged with the electronic solicitation of a child. 33-year-old Joshua Feimster has since posted a $15,000 bond. He's been working at the Academy for Academics and Arts Middle School. Administrators there say that Feimster has now been placed on administrative leave pending the results of this investigation. They say that the safety and well-being of students is their highest priority. I'm Andrea Tice for

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2: Hey, y'all, it's Leland from Leland Live, and we're going to be live in Hueytown, in Hueytown Pond. 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Here's how it works. Tommy's having an Eat the Tax sale. 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This is on September the 10th and the 11th and 12th. We're going to be there on the 11th, obviously a tribute and memorializing what happened to us 25 years ago on that day. In addition to that, they've got 12 months financing with no interest, with approval. There will be a representative from the Dead Air Silencers Company to be on site to answer your questions. Lots of inventory has been ordered, so deals on suppressors and Glocks and those crazy cool AR-12s. September the 11th, Leland Live, live on location at Hueytown Pond. 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
5: 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It's Tuesday, September the 8th, 2026. We're glad you're with us as we start this Tuesday, 4-day work week for many. 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You can watch us on YouTube at Real Talk 995 TV. 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And let's take a look at the weather. Sunny skies today. High of 92. Not bad tomorrow. 20% chance of rain. 94, a little bit warmer. And a little better chance of rain on Thursday. Again, temperatures still remaining in the low to mid-90s. And that's what it looks like for Thursday as well. Getting the week started, Richard Dixon, Valerie Vining, Steve West. I got Phil Carter back in the traffic center, and all of you guys, thank you so much for listening to us this morning.
6: We are now officially post-Labor Day. Mm-hmm. That means a couple of things. Number one is, in an election year, the election begins in earnest now. The campaigning,
5: yep,
6: everything.
5: Here we go.
6: Yeah.
5: The kickoff.
6: I don't know if you guys know this or not, but you candidates out there, Talk 99.5 does run advertising for candidates in exchange for money. So let's go.
5: Chip chop.
6: Secondly, at this time of year, everybody's thoughts are turning toward what is coming up this Friday. This one happens to be special because it's 25, can you believe it, years, 25 years.
5: It's amazing.
6: Since 9/11, 2001, the day that a lot of people's worlds changed and altered considerably. Our good friend Rob Langford is going to be putting on a star-studded event out at Ferris on Friday night. It is free, and he's here to talk a little bit more about it. Hello, Rob. How are you?
7: Good morning. How are y'all?
6: Well, you sound like you're talking from the bottom of a barrel. Can you fix that up a little bit?
7: Sure. I'm outside. You'll have to forgive me.
5: That's better. Yeah.
6: So your wife kicked you out, is what I'm hearing.
5: Yeah,
6: and
5: she said, get out of the house.
7: Right.
5: You can do a radio interview, get out of the house.
7: That's right. That's right.
6: Okay, so you, go ahead.
7: This coming Friday, we've got a big show coming up at Ferris, and thank y'all for letting me come on and talk about it. We have the big thing is obviously it's the 25th anniversary of 9/11, but we also have a Medal of Honor recipient, Captain Gary Rose, who's going to be there, talking about 9/11, and coincidentally, he got his Medal of Honor for actions taken on September 11th, 1970.
6: Hmm.
7: So he was a medic in Vietnam, and it's he was here for the Veterans Day Parade last year here in Birmingham. So and he lives in Huntsville, so that's really neat. We got him, and we have two Elvis tribute artists, Aretha Franklin, and we also have a band playing with us too. So it's going to be a big deal and remembrance celebration of it's also Patriots Day, so we're celebrating Patriots Day. And all this is put on by American Legion Post 205 out in Trustville. And we'd love to have the public come out, support Captain Rose and the rest of us as we remember and reflect.
6: The band is it Minor Adjustment?
7: Minor Adjustment, yep, it's Minor Adjustment.
6: Okay.
7: Scott Hughes.
6: Yeah.
7: Scott Hughes, who some of y'all may know, is a attorney here locally, and he's it's his band. He's a Van Halen aficionado, so he's actually going to be doing the Star Spangled Banner with his guitar, which would be pretty neat. So
8: that's cool.
6: Very nice.
7: Really good.
6: Very nice.
7: It'll be a lot of fun. Yeah, very cool.
6: Our longtime listener, Joe Pat Arnold, you know him, Valerie, through Facebook messaging and so on and so forth. He plays bass for those guys. They were at the Journey show.
8: Cool.
6: Yeah, very nice.
8: So Rob, is there a fee to get in? Is it free to get in?
7: It's free.
8: Okay.
7: It's totally free.
8: And what time?
7: It starts at 6. It's from 6 to 10.
8: Okay.
7: We are taking donations because the American Legion does do a lot of support stuff for veterans and their families, but that's totally optional. But like I said, the show's free, and we'd love to show Captain Rose a full house and appreciate all the veterans and first responders out there.
6: I suspect you'll have no problems whatsoever. Full disclosure, Rob asked me several months ago if I could MC this thing, but somebody else had beaten him to the punch, and I was MCing their event. And then just a few weeks ago, that somebody said, "Oh crap, that's 9/11. We're not going to do that." So that event went away. But now, with my voice in the situation that it's in, I don't think I'm up to MC anything right now. So that's probably best. Nonetheless, I appreciate you inviting me to be a part of it, though, man. I very much appreciate it. Sounds like it's going to be a great time.
7: Thank you all, and really appreciate everything that Talk 99.5 does to support veterans and the charities in the Birmingham area, because you guys do a lot of great work yourselves, and y'all are appreciated for helping us get the word out and all that good stuff. And thank y'all for the continued support. It means a lot.
6: That is the kind of sucking up we love around
8: thank
6: here.
8: Thank you, Rob,
6: thank
8: for
6: you.
8: That.
6: Appreciate it, man. All right. Take care. Have a great show, man. That'll be Friday.
8: Don't miss it.
6: Good place to be.
8: Ferris is a wonderful venue.
6: It is.
8: I absolutely love it.
6: And I'll tell you what I really love about it lately. Oh, God. This is me being an old person. Because there are residences not that far from there, not that far behind them. There's the train tracks, and then there's, like, housing back over there, and there's some on the other side of the street. And, you know, it's a neighborhood.
8: Mm-hmm.
6: They used to have these shows that would go until 11, 11:30. And eventually the neighborhood got together and said, no, you can't do that.
8: You've got to shut it down at a certain time.
6: Right. And so it shuts down at 9 on weeknights, 10 on weekends. I think usually they try to cut it off at 9, even on a Friday, but because of 9/11, they're probably going to let them go an extra hour.
8: But
6: what that means is that, you know, it's an old man show. You show up at 6 o'clock. The band starts at 6:30. You're done by 9:30, 10 o'clock. You're home and in bed by 11.
8: Good to go.
6: You're watching Jimmy Fallon.
8: What could be wrong with that on a Friday night?
6: You are. I'm not watching Jimmy Fallon. That's one of the things I've noticed a couple of times over the course of the last few weeks of insomnia. Is I will flip over there and I'll be like, how does anybody watch this? This is not funny. Fallon used to be funny. I don't know what he's doing now. But I haven't run across a funny sketch, a funny bit, a funny joke in the monologue.
8: I wonder how he continues.
6: Yeah, I'm completely lost.
8: Mm-hmm.
6: Maybe is it me? Did my taste change? Is that what's going on here?
8: I don't think so.
6: I know that he's trying to win, I think, some of Colbert's old viewers over. He's trying to get them to come, and so he's being a little more critical of Trump. But if you were a Colbert viewer, you're probably already watching Jimmy Kimmel, and you can forget about it.
8: Mm-hmm. So probably so. Yep.
6: 9/11, yeah.
8: I cannot believe it's been 25 years, Richard.
6: It's really
8: think about that,
6: it is
8: and
6: hard
8: I'm like,
6: believe,
8: 25 years ago. Wow,
6: Where
8: has the time gone?
6: But
8: certainly a time that, you know, again, a pretty big marker for an event like that we went through. And it's also hard to believe that there are, you know, 25-year-olds and under that weren't alive when all this happened. That really don't know about it.
6: You could
8: other
6: even
8: than
6: say,
8: what they've heard and seen.
6: Like, my daughter was in first grade at the time, so she's 30. She's seen the videos and whatnot, but she wasn't really cognizant
8: of
6: it while it was happening. And this, my friends, is how Zoran Mamdani got elected mayor of New York City. Short memories. Very short memories. People don't think. They're not really paying attention. It was a devastating day. It was the first day that you and I worked together, which was interesting, because they kept shepherding in new people for me every half hour or hour. They would bring in another partner for me without anybody ever bothering to go, gee, Richard's been in that chair for 8 hours. I wonder if he's tired.
8: Yeah, that was a heck of a day for all of us.
6: Yeah.
8: And the days after, because it's all you talked about for weeks and weeks and weeks.
6: Absolutely.
8: So
6: it was at least four solid weeks of nonstop, and then the American flags that were everywhere, as you recall. One of the things about that day that people don't take into consideration is how on edge we were, because there wasn't ever a checkered flag that was like, and it's over.
8: Yeah,
6: you know,
8: that didn't happen.
6: Nobody ever waved that flag that was like, that's the last one, we promise. So we're all sitting there waiting for the next shoe to drop, if there is, in fact, another shoe. And the number of phone calls I took that were full of rumors and innuendo and probably just flat-out lies. Somebody was spraying a poison up and down the Cahaba River from a plane, you know, and I'm just like, okay, yeah. I'm not going to be spreading that piece of information around because I can't verify it. So what are you doing even?
8: Yeah,
6: you
8: know? some of the stories that came out were a little bit crazy.
6: Yeah.
8: It's like, no, that's not happening.
6: A lot of them were a friend of a friend told me. And you're like, no, we're not doing
8: that.
6: Yeah,
8: that's when everybody was like, hey, put the brakes on this. Yeah. We've got to, let's be right. Let's not be first. Let's be right on these things. This is too crazy a day not to get it right.
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18: We have a crash, 280 West, before Cahaba Valley Road. The right-hand lane is blocked. We also have a wreck on Highway 411 northbound, just after Highway 231. I'm Phil Carter in the traffic center.
19: It's a Tuesday after Labor Day, which means a short week for many out there. It's going to be hot all week long, with highs in the low to mid-90s around central Alabama. Each day featuring a mix of sun and clouds. Morning starting off clear in the 70s by the bus stop for those kiddos. We are dealing with only a small chance for a spotty storm here or there today and tomorrow. More isolated storms on Thursday and greater coverage expected going into your Friday and Saturday afternoons. I'm ABC 3340 meteorologist Emma Kate Cowan on Talk 99.5.
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0: 8:21, Dixon and Lining Talk, 99.5 Talk, 99.5.com. Appreciate you hanging out with us on this post-Labor Day Tuesday, first day of a four-day week. Woo! Okay.
1: We got this, Richard.
0: Speak for yourself.
1: We got it. Come on. We got it.
0: Speak for yourself.
1: Be all good.
0: 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Great thing about Aqua Systems, we're talking about them starting at $0 down and $65 a month that you could talk

0: the co-pilot, but we did learn from local outlets in down in Miami that they are okay. They were taken to the hospital, checked out. They've already been released from the hospital. So without too much detail yet about who the five were that died, we're learning more information that they were a part of the van that was going down the road that was hit by the plane, potentially four or five in the van, and then either someone in that SUV or, again, the five were in the van. So we'll get some more details probably about that. They've been kind of a little hush-hush about it other than to give us the totals on that. The Boeing 767 was en route from Puerto Rico to Miami when it made this crash landing. So the black box are going through that. Hopefully today, tomorrow, sometime this week, going to be interviewing the pilot and co-pilot to try to get some more details about what in the world happened and why they had difficulty landing this plane. So, but just a tragic situation over the weekend hearing that crash. Also in the news, just a crazy story out of Nashville. A Frito-Lay employee lost his life. He was restocking chips inside a Sam's Club. This 55-year-old man, Paris Carlock, was struck in the head by a bullet that was fired outside of the store that came through the building. Apparently, an argument at a lounge, which was down the street from the Sam's Club. The shots were heard as multiple vehicles were leaving that lounge. Staff at Sam's rushed to help Carlock. He was taken to the hospital and did not make it. He succumbed to the bullet wound, which is just horrific. You think about this man just doing his job, and everybody was probably wondering, well, where did this come from? Was it in the store? That probably took a couple of minutes to figure that out. But just amazing that you're going about your business, doing your thing, and one minute you're standing there doing your job, and the next minute you're gone.
1: Yeah, the chips in a Sam's Club aren't anywhere near the wall most of the time either. They're like in the middle of the store.
0: It's so weird.
1: So yeah, it's very extremely bizarre. Odd to me. That,
0: you know, and we've heard about bullets going up and they got to come down somewhere. Did it happen that way?
1: Maybe.
0: I don't know. And another crazy airline story. This involves a man who's in real estate. He's the vice president of a company. He apparently was on this flight. It was toward the end of the flight. And he, for some reason, started becoming very belligerent, making derogatory remarks to the staff of American Airlines and other passengers, even used racial slurs, vulgar language, very offensive to the woman sitting in the row behind him. And finally, a couple of people stepped in. One of them happened to be in law enforcement, and two other guys that owned a gun store happened to be on the plane, and they got duct tape and they got ties. And the images of this man with the duct tape, it's wrapped around his forehead, around his neck, around his chest, just so that he could see and breathe. That's how they said he was just acting crazy. He had bit one of the gentlemen that was trying to restrain him. And now he no longer is working for the real estate company. I mean, you look at the picture of him as a real estate agent and what he put out. Arthur Lane Lundeen is his name. He is no longer with that company. He has been fired from and this was in Arizona where the realty company was.
1: One has to wonder what drove him over the edge, because he's not a young man. So
0: 67.
1: Yeah, if this was in him, you'd think it would have maybe shown up sometime before. Apparently it never has.
0: You know, you wonder, is it, sometimes you hear about people that are kind of lose their mind a little bit, that maybe they're on some type of medication and the altitude does something to it.
1: Yeah.
0: A lot of times it's people are drinking on the plane and they've had too much. They were drinking maybe in the concourse waiting on the flight. Then they get on the plane, they have more drinks. It's not something they normally do. And with the altitude, again, it has an effect on your body. Did he just lose his mind on this flight? What happened?
1: It seems like a fair question. I don't get it either. You don't get to be 67, keep your nose clean, be a respected realtor, and then suddenly just have a meltdown on a plane.
0: Yeah, I mean, complete meltdown.
1: There's an impetus of some kind there. I just can't begin to imagine what it is. So wishing the best for you, my friend. I'm sorry that this happened. Obviously, you know, you're not allowed to use language like that in public and call people that and lose your mind on an airplane. You know, airplanes, before 9/11, we were already kind of on edge when you got into an airline, because it was an enclosed environment, you know?
0: Mm-hmm.
1: On the one hand, you know, bad guys couldn't, like, stab you and leave, unless they had parachutes. But that means that the bad guys could stab you and they'd still be there. in the closed environment.

0: environment with you, you know? So we were always a little trepidatious about planes. After 9/11, we became much more concerned. And also, I think more and more people began to step in
1: People don't play anymore.
0: No.
1: And one of the stewardesses, or flight attendants, sorry, they don't call them stewardesses, flight attendant on this plane, mm-hmm. Even said, you know, I always carry zip ties and I have duct tape. You got to have that on the plane.
0: Absolutely.
1: I mean, you got to have something to restrain these people when they act crazy like this, because A, they're not going to an emergency exit because we're going to take you down. And secondly, you're not going to go toward the cockpit because they're going to take care of you then too.
0: Mm-hmm.
1: So you want to act like a fool on a plane? Well, this is how you're going to be treated. You're going to be duct taped.
0: Unless there's an air marshal on there, then the sky waitresses are pretty much your last line of defense. So you want to... I'm sorry, what are they called again?
1: Flight attendants.
0: Flight attendants, yes. Yeah, that's what I meant to say.
1: I can't keep...
0: You know,
1: I mean, we grew up in a different era,
0: yes,
1: Richard.
0: We certainly did. We certainly did. Well, I sincerely hope that things straighten out for this guy and maybe he figures out what it was that set him off and he can get his life back in order again, because 67 is a really late time to be starting all over.
1: Really embarrassing for him.
0: Yeah. 8:30, Dixon and Vining, Talk 99.5, Talk99.5.com. 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
13: Two wrecks on 280, and they both have the right-hand lane blocked. Crash 280 West just after Hugh Daniel Drive, right lane blocked. And crash 280 West at Summit Boulevard, right lane blocked. I'm Phil Carter in the traffic center.
14: It's a Tuesday after Labor Day, which means a short week for many out there. It's going to be hot all week long with highs in the low to mid-90s around central Alabama. Each day featuring a mix of sun and clouds. Morning starting off clear in the 70s by the bus stop for those kiddos. We are dealing with only a small chance for a spotty storm here or there today and tomorrow. More isolated storms on Thursday and greater coverage expected going into your Friday and Saturday afternoon. So maybe see 3340 meteorologist Emma Kate Cowan on Talk 99.5.
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3: 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Bureaucrats are power hungry. We don't know what could go on, but think about this. What if one of these damn Democrat control freak socialist winds up in the presidency? We're a whisper away from that fatal mistake. What would they do with this technology? Who would they punish? What crisis would they exploit to get all up in your business and restrict your life or tax you or punish you? How could they use that in this case? Not for crime fighting purposes, but for surveillance purposes to tax that ass.
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0: 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It's not always the same people, day in and day out. For instance, next week, Valerie will be gone. We'll have somebody else sitting in that seat.
1: And there's
0: going to be a couple of days when April Marie sits in for Leland here. And I'll be gone about 2 weeks from tomorrow.
1: A lot of vacation.
0: We're just going to squeeze all this in before the fall really kicks in a big way, and it's election season. We all really have to pay attention.
1: Yes.
0: Because there's a lot of stuff that's going to be going on out there. Rodney's Marine is ready for you to swing by and talk about that boat purchase.
1: Oh, my goodness. Yeah, y'all take advantage of it. About to run through the 2026s and the Suzuki Power. Listen, take advantage of what in the world is going on at Rodney's Marine. Get yourself a boat. Get you a beautiful Suzuki engine on the back of that boat. These are great people, folks. Rodney's one of the largest StarCraft and Suzuki dealers in the entire state of Alabama. And, of course, that is also the Suzuki engines that they are doing and repowering boats with new, bigger, stronger, more fun Suzuki engines as well. So take advantage of dealing with the great people at Rodney's Marine.
0: Yeah, we got some, when the 2027s come in, the leftover 2026s tend to be a little lower in price. So I strongly recommend that you take a look at some of those.
1: And I just got a couple of them left.
0: They also have some used boats there. Nothing wrong with that. If you are just dipping your toe into the boating world, then maybe starting with a used Silver Waver StarCraft pontoon or tri-tune may be the way to go. But you always want that Suzuki power. That's all Rodney deals with. The man's been around for a while. He knows what works. And in this case, it is, in fact, Suzuki Power with a 5-year warranty on it. Repower however you like, and they'll deliver to every lake in the state.
1: Yeah. 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They know everything about boats and lake life. Wherever you are and whatever body of water you enjoy, they can get that boat there to you. 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
0: There you go. Thomas drops us a line to make up for Jeff not having a joke of the day today, at least not
1: Thomas
0: yet.
1: Helping us out?
0: He says, I have developed a phobia of speed bumps. I'm slowly getting over it. There's a poke in the eye from Steve West.
1: He didn't care for that one too much.
0: Like them apples, huh?
1: Well, Thomas, thank you for trying. Thank you for playing our game.
0: As I said, we're getting underway here for real when it comes to election time. We're not doing that much here in the state of Alabama. You know, Republicans tend to walk away with the full slate most of the time. There's some House seats and some Senate seats that they're going to battle over. But no, we're not questioning about. I think the biggest one is going to be District 2, right?
1: I think so.
0: We're trying to figure if Shamari Figures holds on to the seat there or if somebody else walks away with that now that there's been a bit of a redistricting. Gary Palmer is going to be 6th Congressional District again. And I think there's not really much of a challenge in most of these other areas as well. Attorney General, almost certainly going to end up being the Republican candidate. Governor, I think it's almost a safe walk with Tommy Tuberville.
1: Pretty safe.
0: Mm-hmm. Put your money there. Lieutenant Governor, I've thought long and hard about this, and nobody cares. Nobody cares. Do you?
1: Well, the person that wins will care.
0: I'm sure they will.
1: Yeah.
0: But what exactly is it? By the way, our current Lieutenant Governor is still putting out stuff about widening 65.
1: Let's go. Come on. You can make it happen. Let's do it. They're trying, but we're having trouble, aren't we?
0: Trucks
1: hitting bridges and everything else.
0: Good Lord.
1: We need to make that bridge wider.
0: I don't think it's something that can be done all at once. You know, I think it's going to be done in sections, and they're working on the next section now and doing a pretty fine job of it. So, you know, come on, Will. Lighten up a little bit and let these guys get the work done. Is it going to happen within my lifetime? Well, I'd like
1: probably
0: it to.
1: Probably not.
0: No?
1: No.
0: Okay.
1: I mean, think about that. If we do a 65 widening project from Birmingham to the beach.
0: Mm-hmm.
2: You, the three of us will not be alive when it gets done.
1: No way. It's not even possible.
0: Okay.
1: I just think about the construction that was done between Tuscaloosa and Birmingham and how long that took.
0: Oh, it did.
1: 22. How long did that take?
0: Long time.
1: Long time. Long time. Nah, not in our lifetime.
0: Yeah, we're not going to see the other half of 459 either, are we?
1: Nope. You know what? Go ahead and eight-lane it from Birmingham to the beach, because by the time you get done, you're going to go, why didn't we go four and four?
0: We should have gone eight.
1: Yeah.
0: Would have been the wise move on our part.
1: Just go. Just do it all.
0: Oh, well. There is one Senate seat that right now is strangely contentious. Now, certainly there are Senate seats. There's one in Ohio right now that Republicans would very much like, but I don't think they're going to get it. I think you could concentrate on Georgia and do a pretty good job of getting one of those Senate seats. You know, Raphael Warnock is terrible, but he's not running this time. He's not in the, you know, he's an incumbent. He's staying where he is right now. It's the other one, Offerman, I want to say. He's just terrible. And he needs to be replaced, but he is right now running in the lead. And I don't know if that's because voters tend to say, well, I haven't heard anything really bad about him. He hasn't done anything really bad. I guess I'll just vote for him again.
1: Well, that's not the reason to vote for somebody. They haven't done anything bad.
0: No.
1: How about
0: listen to what the other side is telling you, because their take on it, maybe, well, he's not doing anything good either, you know? There's some things that need to be done. So in this particular case, the Senate seat in Texas, which, I mean, come on, that should remain bright red.
1: Oh, absolutely. Why there's even a debate of that.
0: Ken Paxton is running against a guy named Tesseract? No, that's from the Avengers. He is a vegan. He is a guy who believes that God is non-binary. Okay, I can give you that one. I can let you slide on that one if you want to. But he is a Christian-hating Catholic.
1: Did you just put those two?
0: How are you pulling this
1: together? Christian-hating.
0: This guy is such a weird piece of work. Tellerico. Tellerico is his name. Yeah, he's such a weird piece of work. And you look at it and you go,
1: how's this even happening in Texas?
0: Texans, step up. You know, you should. This is the kind of guy that you should have thrown over the side some time ago.
1: Is this a product of too many Californians that have moved to Texas?
0: Could be.
1: Hmm. I mean, New Yorkers that have moved to Texas?
0: Tellerico is the guy that beat Jasmine Crockett because she was a terrible choice. But now suddenly he's a choice and he's not a very good choice either. And so looks like Republicans are turning to Elon Musk's America PAC and saying, how much money can you afford to drop on this race?
1: Can you help us, Elon? And I don't know that money will do it, but it certainly, I don't think, would hurt. I don't know that they're going to get the result that they want, but Elon Musk stepping in and having that much, you know, whatever he can financially provide may tip the scales.
0: Toward the end, all of these really toss-up races get buried under money from both sides. It's the mother's milk of politics, and it's the one thing that, you know, you can really control is how much money and how much messaging you want to put out there. I just find it difficult to believe. I would say go out there and just tell the truth about Tellerico and just say, seriously, you want to elect a vegan from the state of Texas to be senator?
1: No, that's beef country, huh? You better enjoy you some ribeye and some fillets. That's all I know if you live in Texas.
0: Oh, they tried to offset this with a picture on X of him eating some beef ribs. And he's got
1: fake news. That's fake news.
0: He's got the end of the bone wrapped in a napkin, and he's holding it so gingerly. It's like the McDonald's CEO.
1: Taking
0: an almost bite out of his burger, which he refers to as a product. And you're like,
1: a bad look.
0: It is a
1: bad
0: look.
1: Listen, at least he didn't take those two things you use for corn on the cob and put them on each end of the rib and try to eat it that way.
0: Yikes.
1: That could have been worse.
0: They probably talked him out of
1: that. I don't know. A napkin's pretty bad. That's pretty lame. Get your hands dirty, man. Well, get your hands dirty.
0: The good news is that it is a pretty tight race, and I think that Ken Paxton can hold his own when it comes to a debate. And when it's a pretty tight race like this, both sides want a debate. And so when you start asking Tellerico what he believes in, and he starts saying things like defund the police, or when he suspiciously avoids trying to say defund the police while not actually decrying it, You know, that's the kind of stuff the Texans look at and go, okay.
1: And you know, we look at that and say, you know, how in the world does this guy even have a chance? We said that about Mom Donnie.
0: Oh, yeah.
1: Especially with, you know, all the talk of 9/11, the 25th anniversary coming up Friday, did we ever believe that 25 years later that we would have a socialist sitting in New York City?
0: Mm.
1: In not just in America.
0: Right.
1: In the exact city where the Twin Towers came down.
0: Uh-huh. And he's
1: never thought I would see that.
0: He is going to be at that event, the 9/11 event coming up on Friday. And the 9/11 family say, we have
1: don't come.
0: No intention.
1: They don't want him to be there.
0: Of talking to him.
1: Nope.
0: He says, they say, we're just going to ignore him and pretend he's not even there. This has happened before. We've seen him try to get up and give speeches when he gets shouted down and stuff. And it's that's the kind of stuff that the New York press is not really covering for you. Maybe the Post does every now and then. 8:47 with Dixon and Vining. Sorry about the voice. It tends to give way about this time. Your thoughts are always welcome. 545-9950.
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12: This crash in the Summit has the right-hand lane blocked on 280 West at Summit Boulevard. I'm Phil Carter in the traffic center.
13: It's a Tuesday after Labor Day, which means a short week for many out there. It's going to be hot all week long with highs in the low to mid-90s around central Alabama. Each day featuring a mix of sun and clouds. Morning starting off clear in the 70s by the bus stop for those kiddos. We are dealing with only a small chance for a spotty storm here or there today and tomorrow. More isolated storms on Thursday and greater coverage expected going into your Friday and Saturday afternoons. I'm ABC 3340 meteorologist Emma Kate Cowan on Talk 99.5.
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0: 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I do love that tune. I like the Ringo version, too. Let's see here. Stephanie Brooks drops this line, says, my daughter was due on 9/11. She was born on 9/13, thank God.
2: Oh, boy.
0: She'll be 25. That is right. That's the math. Mm-hmm.
2: 2 days after 9/11,
0: mm-hmm.
2: Born.
0: I remember people running to get their kids out of school that day here in Birmingham. Because I was thinking, you know.
2: No one knew
0: what
2: was happening.
0: But after you hit the Twin Towers, the obvious second choice is Birmingham, Alabama. I think that's where you go next. We decided to leave ours in because, you know, A, why disrupt her if she's probably safer there than she is, or as safe there as she is anywhere else. And also, we really didn't like being around her. So if we could just
2: Richard,
0: keep her there longer,
2: you'd be nice.
0: It was better.
2: You'd be nice.
0: Let's see here. Scott says, I thought Mo Brooks was considering a state Senate seat at one point. He may have been, but the last two times I've talked to him, he sounded so just deliriously happy with being retired. He loves hanging out with his grandchildren. He likes puttering, you know.
2: I wouldn't put it past him wanting to jump back into politics.
0: I know he likes...
2: Maybe in a smaller way.
0: He's good at being busy. I mean, he was a guy who basically ran from appointment to appointment in Washington, D.C. But, you know, sometimes you don't know how stressful something is until you stop doing it.
2: You're like, ooh.
0: Yeah.
2: Wow.
0: And when I talked to him first time after he had lost the Senate race, of course, but also, you know, he had left the seat five behind, I said, you know, how do you feel? You see yourself getting back into this? He said, not a chance. No way. He said, I am enjoying myself so much, just relaxing and playing with my grandkids and going out with my wife, and I putter around the yard. He goes, if I'd known it could have been like this, I would have done it years ago. I'm like, well, it's always been there, Mo.
2: Yeah.
0: It's always been waiting for you, you know? Hippie says, thanks for the Buck Owens. That Bakersfield sound, hippie out.
2: Mm-hmm.
0: Yeah, I love that Bakersfield sound. I love Buck Owens. He's got a very distinctive voice. Gun Doc says, I-22 is still not finished. It just stops right now at 65. Yeah, it does.
2: Well, that was kind of the goal.
0: Well, I think the other half of it.
2: You could do more, but.
0: Yeah.
3: Well,
2: I mean, we've been waiting all these years just to get it to 65. Let's not start complaining.
3: It is supposed to go to 31, right. But according to what I can find, they're not going to start construction on that until 2030.
2: Well, I think y'all can hold your breath.
3: We've done without it so far. I think we'll be all right.
0: It's not difficult to access, not difficult to get to 31 from there, as a matter of fact. But that certainly was helpful. I mean, I remember having to go out to Jasper once. Working for Rock 99, we were doing a live broadcast at the Jasper Mall. Jasper Mall's had a documentary made about it. It's on Amazon Prime, I believe.
2: Mm-hmm.
0: I mean, how many malls
2: get a documentary
0: made
2: about
0: them? Yeah.
3: About how dead it is.
0: Mm. But we had to drive all the way up 78 to get to Jasper.
2: All the way.
0: It was a long, slow trip.
2: Yep.
0: And on the way, saw one of those mobile home movers things on its side in a ditch, and the home was in pieces. And I thought, oh, my goodness, to have a car accident and lose your home in the same day, that's got to be terrible.
2: That'd be awful.
0: Mm.
2: Yeah.
0: Yikes. That one will live with me forever. Nonetheless, 545-9950, should you wish to drop us a line, how about this? Serena Williams.
2: Mm-hmm.
0: I love the New York Post. I really do. One of my favorite places.
2: Yeah, you really.
0: But every single time you open up an article, it slaps you with a big ad right across everything, and it just sits there.
2: You're going to get a whole bunch of things.
0: Serena
2: and her sister were playing doubles at the U.S. Open.
0: And Serena
2: didn't go well.
0: Bolted.
2: Yeah.
0: Left without Venus, as a matter of fact.
2: They lost, and it wasn't pretty. I think it was the first round, too. It may have been.
0: Serena walked off the Arthur Ashe Court and out of the stadium into a car, leaving behind Venus, who stayed on the ground and went to the locker room, as is the standard in doing so. The sisters did not participate in post match press conferences.
2: Yeah, they agree to do that. That's part of what they're supposed to do. And Serena just left. She got
3: Thanksgiving
2: off.
3: Ought to be fun.
2: Oh.
0: Sisters have been requested as a pair by many reporters throughout the U.S. Open's media operations system. Within minutes of the match ending, the USTA sent credentialed media a message saying Serena and Venus Williams will not be available for press tonight.
2: It's not too cool, actually.
0: Do we know what the score was in this thing, by the way?
2: No. I have no idea.
0: Lost a thrilling first round women's doubles match alongside sister Venus Williams to Hao Ching Chan.
2: First round.
0: And Maya Joint.
2: I mean, that's shocking that lost the first round. Oh, well.
3: Yep, lost in the first round.
2: Could it be Serena's?
3: Two sets to one.
2: Yeah, she's lost. Okay. Yeah. Could it be Serena's lost all that weight? Is that what it is?
0: That's what it is. It
2: was, you're going to blame the weight loss?
0: The GLP-1 got her.
2: Yeah.
0: That's what took it out of her. Look, they at least shook hands with their opponents.
2: I mean, at one point, she lost. She was fined $5,000 for skipping out on a press conference. Mm. You're really not supposed to do that. And what about her sister? See ya.
0: Yeah.
2: Out. I wonder, did they get in a fight, maybe? The big old argument? Something happened there?
0: I think they really did not anticipate losing.
2: Of course not.
0: I think they really thought they were going to walk away with that one.
2: Well,
0: work their way at least a little deeper into the field. But no.
2: Semifinals, quarterfinals?
0: Yeah.
2: No, we didn't make it to any of those.
0: Now, you make it to the quarterfinals, you can hold your head up high. You lose in the first round, 2-1, you're probably going to
2: That's what I mean. They probably
0: go home.
2: They probably got the third set, they're probably whining at each other.
0: Could be.
2: And as soon as they lost, Serena says, I'm packing my rackets. I'm out of here.
3: You suck. I'm leaving.
0: Oh, well, not all comebacks work, you know. Not all comebacks work. Ask Michael Jordan. I was kind of rooting for him, though. Wouldn't like to have seen them do well. I'm sorry it didn't happen.
2: Oh, well.
0: I turn on the TV on Saturday morning, and I see Women's FIFA World Cup, U.S. versus Italy. I was like, I flip over there. It's basketball. I was like, wait a minute. I thought FIFA was the soccer organization.
3: FIFA, FIBA, basketball.
0: This was FIBA?
3: Probably.
0: I may have misread it. It's entirely possible.
2: FIFA, Viva,
0: yeah.
2: FIFA?
0: I'll watch women's soccer all day. Women's basketball I have no use for. I can play it below the rim. 9 o'clock, Dixon and Vining Talk 99.5.
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5: Three individuals have been arrested at the Donaldson Correctional Facility in Jefferson County for seeking to smuggle in contraband. The arrests were made by officers within the Alabama Department of Corrections and their canine units. The contraband was found during a search of a vehicle during a traffic stop outside the prison facility. The drugs that were seized included a pound of marijuana, hydrocodone pills, a drone that is worth $1,000, two cell phones, and charging cords. Navia Hill and Tania Howard, both of Huntsville, and Christopher Nelson of Montgomery are now facing various drug-related charges. I'll be back with more Alabama stories after this.
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5: A Madison County man is under arrest after his mother was found dead at their home. New Hope police were conducting a welfare check when they found the body of 53-year-old Anna Young. Investigators determined that her cause of death was a homicide and have since named Donovan Young as the murder suspect. Young was recently located and taken into custody. A Dothan man is facing charges of possession and distribution of child sex abuse material through an app. A tip from the National Center for Missing and Exploited Children alerted the Alabama Law Enforcement Agency to look into the Discord app where these images were found. 37-year-old Philip Stanley was arrested from his home after that investigation. Stanley is facing 12 charges with additional charges possible. He's currently being held without bond in the Houston County Jail. I'm Andrea Tice for

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1: 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Tis still the 8th of September of 2026, and we've still got sunny skies and a high of 92 today. 20% chance of rain tomorrow, 94, and 94 on Thursday, but still a better chance of rain, maybe 30-35%. We shall see if the wet stuff ever does show up. It has been a while. I got some the other night, but it was brief. It was fleeting. It was accompanied by some lightning and thunder, which you know I always appreciate. I'm at the point now where I have to use my own lightning and thunder. Kind of sad.
2: Yeah. Had a little Saturday night into Sunday.
1: Really?
2: Whole patio soaking wet.
1: Lucky.
2: I don't know how much I got, but.
1: Lucky, lucky.
2: A little something.
1: Lucky.
2: I'll take it.
1: That's what I got too. Alrighty. Hey, I'm telling you this now because I want you to be well prepared for when it happens. There is a coming auction in Tuscaloosa. This is a money-making rental property. Nothing better than rental housing near a university campus. I mean, it's in constant demand, and the rents tend to go up. So coming soon to auction, a three-year-old rental property of four buildings, total of 16 beds, 16 baths, very near Druid City Hospital, New Fraternity Row, the University Law School, and the University of Alabama campus, of course. Property fronts University Boulevard in a great location and has consistent traffic flow going through there. So you can expect that there's going to be consistent cash flow as well. Here's a real kicker. It is currently with a 10% cap rate. That's a 10% cap rate. And the rental income is set through the spring of 2027. So that money is going to be coming straight to you once you buy it, right? That makes sense. Auction is not this Friday, but next Friday. So auction is a week from Friday, September 18th, 1 p.m. Hit up gtauctions.com and click on the Tuscaloosa auction if you'd like more details. gtauctions.com, click on the Tuscaloosa auction and find out what it's all about. 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We referenced it earlier. The Adventure Point Guard? The Adventure Park Guide, who is a crocodile handler in Papua New Guinea. He didn't handle his crocodile very well.
2: No, he did not.
1: Mm-mm.
2: No. Treated him more like a pet than a wild animal.
1: Turned out to be a bad idea.
2: Mm-hmm.
1: He was bringing a chicken in to feed his little buddy when the croc said enough is enough and decided to clamp down on his legs. He was then later seen clinging to the side of the pool in Adventure Park in Port Moresby as the crocodile's jaw trapped his legs. It is believed his legs were trapped in the crocodile's mouth for more than an hour before paramedics arrived.
2: As he screamed and yelled and screamed and yelled.
1: They said he couldn't scream.
2: Yeah, at one point he was.
1: I imagine he was.
2: They were like, it sounded horrific, and then the screaming stopped. And that's when you knew.
1: Something was terribly wrong.
2: Mm.
1: We couldn't assist at that time. I managed to contact the St. John's ambulance. It is believed the crocodile was shot by police to free the man, who was rushed to Three Mile Hospital. Tragically, he passed away at 7 a.m. local time on Sunday. Adventure Park has since been closed down.
2: Can I just say this? Crocodile.
1: Yeah.
2: It's massive.
1: Huge.
2: I mean, massive.
1: Huge. when I first saw it, I was like, that's a hippo.
2: Oh, no, it did tell. He's a huge beast.
1: Mm.
2: Mm-mm-mm.
1: Moved fast when he had to, I guess. Huh?
2: Well, you just, you know, and you can't just think because you own this park and you've been feeding this crocodile and you're familiar with it, that at some point it's not going to turn on you. This is what they do.
1: It's a wild animal. We finally got the ruling on Wheel of Fortune announcer Jim Thornton. They did the incomplete investigation. This is a guy who got suspended from Wheel of Fortune because of something that happened on a plane. It was suggested that maybe he took it out. Others suggested it was.
2: Said, no, it wasn't that.
1: Turns out that it was something a little, maybe even more nefarious than that.
2: Could be more nefarious than that, Richard?
1: Good question. How about for 1 hour sitting on your computer on a site that is sort of designed for pedophiles to meet children?
2: That's pretty bad.
1: It's pretty bad. Mm-hmm. Pretty bad. And then trying to, I don't know, cover for it, trying to make something else up. What was his lawyer said? It was for people who commit suicide, people who are...
2: How comfortable do you have to be? Just think about this for a minute.
1: This is exactly what I thought of. You're dead right on this.
2: How comfortable do you have to be, or how many times have you been to this site that during your plane ride, you just have to take another look while there's people all around you?
1: Yeah.
2: The same row, the aisle over there, there's somebody behind you that can see between the seats. I mean, how comfortable are you and how stupid are you? That tells me should tell you everything you need to know. This was not his first rodeo.
1: Oh,
2: he's
1: no.
2: been doing this for a while without even reading or knowing any more about this story.
1: Yeah.
2: How dumb are you on an airplane to do that? Much less in your own living room.
1: It also tells me that he runs with a group of people who are all kind of in the same vein here. Because you wouldn't feel comfortable opening something like that up in public if you didn't already have, you know, some compatriots that you had done this around and you thought it was okay then.
2: I don't know.
1: Just terrible.
2: I don't know. But can you imagine the people that were sitting around him going, hey, this dude is really, I don't know what kind of site he's on.
1: I got to be honest. I would be, they could come to me afterward. They'd be like, did you see that? Did you see what he's looking at? I was like, nope. I mean, you didn't see it? No, I'm sorry. I'm not in the habit of looking at other people's computers just because
2: they're open. Yeah, I don't normally. I'm paying attention to. I really don't want to know.
1: No, it's none of my damn business.
2: You know what I mean?
1: None of my damn business. St. Paul's Cathedral is going to host a DJ music rave inside the church.
2: Huh?
1: Yep. St. Paul's Cathedral in London. They've agreed to become a music venue for DJs in a 4-year partnership with a controversial nightclub group. Movie critics say shows disrespect for the holy Christian site and the historically significant figures buried in its crypt. They're probably going to get up and dance around. That'd be creepy. So how does that happen?
2: Yeah, I don't think you want to do this. I think this is a bad idea.
1: It's a rave in a church. What could possibly go wrong? Nothing could possibly go wrong.
2: Somebody's going to look down on that and frown a little bit, if you know what I mean.
1: Mel Gibson says the resurrection of Christ is going to fill in gaps in the Gospels around Jesus Christ's life and works. I love this. What that means basically is Mel is going to make some crap up.
2: Well, don't do that.
1: And put it in there. Well, let's just say he did this. Let's say, you know, okay, so he was on the ground for 30 days, obviously, after he rose from the dead. And before, you know, 33, when he did his 3 years of ministry before he started that, there's a lot of blank space in there. What if he was a private eye?
2: Jesus.
1: Exactly.
2: He was a private eye without having to be a private eye.
1: Jesus Christ, private eye. That's going to be $200 a day plus expenses.
2: Oh.
1: I don't know.
2: Why does he? Yeah, I don't. Anybody else uncomfortable with that?
1: Yeah,
2: I'd rather not.
1: I stick with the source material.
2: Yeah.
1: As much as you can, anyway.
3: There's plenty in there, by the way.
2: Mm-hmm. Yeah. There's a lot.
1: And Mr. T is upset about his Netflix documentary. he talked to him. I mean, he was interviewed by him and all that stuff. But he said what they chose to put in, what they chose to leave out. So they talked to my reverend for 2 days. They put 30 seconds of it in there. He said, there's just a lot of stuff that I was not terribly fond of. It's just a piece of garbage. He says, you can go ahead and watch it. I'm not going to lose my temper about this or anything. I'm not going to go sue anybody. But it's garbage, and you should know that going into it. Okay.
3: Kind of makes me want to watch it more.
2: Yeah, it sure does.
1: Actually, I don't care. I like Mr. T, but not enough to actually go watch the...
2: Maybe he's doing that as a...
1: publicity stunt?
2: Yeah, publicity to get more people to watch it.
1: Make people go watch the garbage.
2: Yeah, raise my eyebrows. I'm like, it's garbage. Well, then why are you okay with it? That's what I want to say.
1: There are certain rules and regulations and things you can do and things you can't do. You know, once you sign that paper, you're signing your life away.
2: I sign at the very bottom... I need to see this before it goes to
1: And if
2: air,
1: I don't like it,
2: then
1: dot,
2: we're not,
1: dot, dot.
2: We're, yeah, that's the end of it.
1: 9:15 with Dixon inviting Steve's turn up next.
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14: This crash in the Summit has the right-hand lane blocked on 280 West at Summit Boulevard. I'm Phil Carter in the traffic center.
15: It's a Tuesday after Labor Day, which means a short week for many out there. It's going to be hot all week long with highs in the low to mid-90s around central Alabama. Each day featuring a mix of sun and clouds. Morning starting off clear in the 70s by the bus stop for those kiddos. We are dealing with only a small chance for a spotty storm here or there today and tomorrow. More isolated storms on Thursday and greater coverage expected going into your Friday and Saturday afternoons. I'm ABC 3340 meteorologist Emma Kate Cowan on Talk 99.5.
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0: hit it hard during the English Revolution, you know, when suddenly we had everybody coming in, the British invasion here in the United States of America, led by the Beatles and many others. And these guys, the Buckinghams, so named for Buckingham Fountain in Chicago. No explanation as to why they wore, like, red coats with frilly shirts and, like, Revolutionary War-era hats when they played and sang.
1: Was their stick, Richard? Gotta have a stick, right?
0: Yeah, I think they were trying very hard to make people think they were British. I think that's what it came down to. They came out of Chicago, of course. We're good friends with the group Chicago, as a matter of fact, and Jimi Hendrix and all that. 922 with Dixon and Vining, Talk 99.5, talk99.5.com. It's more than just a news talk radio station. You also get all kinds of useless music trivia. And this guy.
2: It's Steve's turn.
3: Well, Saturday was the first full Saturday of college football, a week after the stupidly named Week Zero, where only a handful of games were played, but in the end, the teams that won had a 1-0 record, and the teams that lost were 0-1. So tell me again, Week Zero? Yeah, right. That's not the point here, though. Saturday night, we saw what could have been maybe the biggest upset in college football since Appalachian State went up in the Big House and defeated the Michigan Wolverines 34-32 in Ann Arbor, September 1, 2007. Yeah, that was almost 20 years ago. Think about that. This one also involved Michigan, again in their home state. This time against in-state Western Michigan. Michigan won the game on a Hail Mary pass with 1 second remaining on the clock. They end up winning the game 13-12. But it was that Hail Mary pass that was completed that became a major controversy, because that was actually the second Hail Mary pass, if you happen to miss the game. The first one got lobbed up by Michigan quarterback Bryce Underwood and appeared to go out of bounds beyond the end zone into the arms of Western Michigan safety Micah Davis. A quick glance at the clock showed all zeros, so Western Michigan wanted to celebrate. But in situations like this, they automatically do a replay just to make sure, and TV replays did seem to back it up that the ball was in the air when the clock hit all zeros. But again, it got reviewed. Refs announced there was going to be 1 second put back on the clock.

0: using a direct shot of the game clock in the stadium was used to determine the final ruling. President of Western Michigan, by the name of Russ Cavalhuna, talked to the media after the game and said he had talked to Big Ten officials about it as well before he talked to the media, and said that he didn't feel the conference's replay system, quote, is as good as it should be. Sounds subtle, actually. It's like he's restraining himself. He elaborated on it and said, and that's because what the TV viewers see in a pivotal question is different from what the review process shows. Is there a reason why we can't have those things equal? And if there is, let's try and fix that. And if there isn't a real reason why we can't have those things synced up, then we should sync them up so that everybody who's watching at home doesn't start to wonder what happened. He did admit, though, that when he saw the replay using the conference's system, he understood how they came to that ruling. His main concern, he said, relates to letting the TV viewer see the same thing that the referees are seeing. It would seem to make some sense, wouldn't it? And then there's another look at it, and this actually came from the NFL, which states that an on-field ruling that takes place as time expires on the final play of a half cannot be overturned by replay unless two or more seconds remain on the clock. Therefore, in pro football, by the way, the UFL uses the same rule, that play would not have been reviewable, much less overturned. And at this point in time, it appears that the only conference that uses it that particular way might be the Big Ten. Favoritism much?
1: So, are you suggesting that if the Western Michigan player had never even touched the ball, just let it go and shoot over his head, that might have been it.
0: It might have actually been the end of the game,
1: oh,
0: maybe.
1: Oh, my.
2: Wow.
1: That's got to hurt.
2: That does.
0: But again, by the time he touched the ball and came down to the ground, there was no time left on the clock. Who the heck cares?
1: Not on the clock you were looking at.
0: I mean, the way that I looked at it, in looking for a Michigan player that could have reasonably caught that ball, it was uncatchable.
1: Okay, yeah, I get that. I've seen that play enough times to agree with you. At the same time, the Michigan coach learned everything he knows from Nick Saban. And he really wanted that 1 second back, man.
0: Yeah,
1: he really wanted that 1 second.
2: See what a difference 1 second can make?
1: Absolutely. But here's the thing. Obviously, Michigan's still not that good because they almost lost to Western Michigan.
0: Just about. I mean, probably should have.
1: I didn't watch any of the game, but when you look at that final score and you say, that's the best Michigan could do against Western Michigan? Yikes.
0: Mm-hmm.
1: Okay.
0: And now, of course, we have all the memes that say, welcome to Ann Arbor, set your clocks back 1 second.
1: Or is Western Michigan just really good this year? It's unlikely, but...
0: No, I think they just walked in and just played their hearts out, and Michigan got stunned.
1: Yeah. Right up until that last second.
2: Yeah.
1: I ask because, you know, every single year, week one, the actual week one, you are watching two teams go at each other, and you go, they could both be very bad and evenly matched. Like, you know, SMU and FSU. Mm-hmm. They could both be very bad and evenly matched. They could both be very good and evenly matched. But one thing is for sure, it's not one is good and one is bad. You know, I mean, they are evenly matched, and it looked like some really great football. I was really enjoying it. But one of those two could go on to play a team that is significantly better than them, and you could go like, oh.
2: They're not that good.
1: Okay, they're not good, and neither is FSU, my bad.
2: That's what's so beautiful about the first three or four games of college football. It is just a crapshoot.
1: Speaking of crap, I did watch a little bit of the Washington State game
2: yeah,
1: yesterday.
2: Yeah, I saw a little of that.
1: And that looked like two teams that were not particularly good going after each other. I was like, you guys are struggling. You're both struggling. Neither one of you looks particularly good here. Maybe they'll get better as the weeks go on. That tends to happen, obviously. But we're going to have some serious shakeups in the supposed top 25 after week one.
0: I would think so. Probably not at the very top. But, yeah, as you start to get in the middle area and down towards the bottom part of it, yeah, you're going to see big movement.
1: You see some changes. Absolutely. I'm still not crazy about the Auburn play calling. The offense seemed to be fairly rudimentary, but I understand at the beginning of the year, you know, beginning of the season, you don't want to show your hand too much. Mm-mm. You don't want to give away too much stuff. You want to do what it takes to win. And boy, they managed to just barely step over that line, didn't they?
2: Jeez, that was close. A lot closer, I'm sure, though.
1: But
2: Auburn wanted it to be.
1: Well, it is the first time in easily 15 years, three or four coaches that we've gone through, that I didn't feel like Auburn looked like somebody came to the dorm and woke them up this morning and said, hey, do you guys know you have a game today? Oh, we do? What? Oh, get the uniform.

0: They always seemed unprepared in game one to me, always. And this is the first time I ever watched it. I went, So they knew they had a game. That's good. That's good. Bravo. They were aware of game day. Yikes. Now, that wasn't the only controversy. Of course, last night we had two teams playing with questionable electronics. Time was being kept on the field.
1: That was a nightmare. 40 minutes of being in the dark.
0: How
1: are you going to play this game?
0: No one could figure out how it happened.
1: Yeah.
0: You're like, how do you not know?
1: Somebody
0: this?
1: Went over and pulled the lever.
0: Yeah.
1: That's what happened.
0: Somebody was like, I really don't want to play these guys. It's over.
1: Like pulling the fire alarm.
0: 9:30, Dixon and Viney, Talk 99.5.
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12: This crash in the Summit has the right-hand lane blocked on 280 West at Summit Boulevard. I'm Phil Carter in the traffic center.
13: It's a Tuesday after Labor Day, which means a short week for many out there. It's going to be hot all week long with highs in the low to mid-90s around central Alabama. Each day featuring a mix of sun and clouds. Morning starting off clear in the 70s by the bus stop for those kiddos. We are dealing with only a small chance for a spotty storm here or there today and tomorrow. More isolated storms on Thursday and greater coverage expected going into your Friday and Saturday afternoon. So maybe see 3340 meteorologist MK Cowan on Talk 99.5.
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15: 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I see some of these other places across the country, and they've got 25, 30-year-old overweight lesbians with green hair working the poles. 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It's got to be old people only. From the poll workers to the people counting the votes to the people handing out the stickers. I only want old silver foxes at the polling place.
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0: 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The 2026 Foothills Festival is coming to Jasper this weekend, the 11th and 12th. 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Admission is always free. Yeah. 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We will see you there.
1: Fun.
0: 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Cinnamon apple hot tamales.
1: Ever yes, yeah. No, but that sounds okay.
0: I'm all about it.
1: Yeah.
0: They launched in 1989, were brought out of the vault for a short time back in 2016 due to fan requests. A decade later, cinnamon apple hot tamales finally rolling out again. I could do that. Could absolutely do that.
1: Candy.
0: Yum.
1: Because when I think of tamales, I'm thinking,
0: It's the candy.
1: It's candy.
0: Buffalo Wild Wings, throwback menu. I wonder if they're throwing back the prices, too.
1: I doubt that. Wings are expensive.
0: I know it. Strange how that works, isn't it? It used to be a garbage part of the bird.
1: Not anymore.
0: Now suddenly you can't get
1: that. That's a delicious treat.
0: Hence the summer of wings we just went through.
1: Mm-hmm.
0: Oh. All right, let me see. The Y2K menu was released on August 19th at participating locations nationwide. Beef on Weck sliders, buffalo chips, garlic mushrooms, mini corn dogs, and hot barbecue sauce. On the drink menu, you got the Buffalo Zoo cocktail. What would a throwback menu be without a little merch collab? Buffalo Wild Wings has partnered with Von Dutch to create a capsule collection of Von Dubs t-shirts, hoodies, and trucker hats.
1: Smart.
0: All righty then. There's nothing on that list that really turned my head, to be honest with you.
1: Really?
0: What, garlic mushrooms, maybe?
1: Yeah, those look good.
0: That's about all I got.
1: Hot barbecue sauce?
0: Eh.
1: No. Not so much.
0: I'm okay.
1: How about the Buffalo Zoo cocktail?
0: No.
1: No.
0: It smells like the Buffalo Zoo. Hard to drink. Gaming has become so much a part of people's existence. I give you my grandson. I mean, this is
1: big gamer.
0: If he were allowed to stay in front of a screen 24/7 and game all the time, he would. Mm-hmm. Fortunately, his mother occasionally forces him to go outside and feed the chickens or something just to get away from
1: the screen. Yeah. Get out of the house, kid.
0: I've shown up there on Saturdays and said, oh, that's funny, you're not playing your video game. He goes, no, I reached my screen time limit at 9 o'clock this morning.
1: That's
0: good. I was like, okay. Uh-huh. It means you got up at 5.
1: Four. Yeah.
2: Hit that early.
1: Trying to get that.
0: Mm-hmm. But it's so become such a part of people's lives that McDonald's is now tying in all of their items with some type of Xbox game. I don't know. Black and pepper garlic nuggets inspired by the iconic Moa bird that appeared throughout Halo. Okay. Fiery buffalo chip. Dip, rather. Perfect for those looking to heat up their chicken. Select this creamy, tangy buffalo-style dip. Packs a fiery kick worth Ragnaros, the Lord of Fire from World of Warcraft.
1: Sounds like they're stretching this just a touch.
0: Yes, they are. Yes, they are. But the fact that they think like this is what we have to do to move our merchandise to gamers.
1: Whatever it takes, right?
2: Tenuous link at best.
0: Well, Crumble has ditched its signature cookie shape for Minecraft, so.
1: Oh.
0: Minecraft is one of those games that won't go away, will it?
1: Nah.
0: It's eventually. Like, It's been around forever, though. I don't know it. I don't know how to play it.
1: It will be that classic game where kids will come back to it.
0: Yeah.
1: Adult. They'll be adults and they'll be like, well, I played this as a kid. I'm going to go back to it.
0: So it's like a
1: Pac-Man, Mrs. Pac-Man.
0: Souped up version of Tetris, really.
1: Yeah. Or Pong.
0: I don't do it. I don't really know.
1: You go back to Pong.
0: I don't know how any of it works, to be honest with you. Smuggers is upset with Trader Joe's. They've got an Uncrustables dupe and they think it should go away.
1: Uh-oh.
0: Mm-hmm.
1: So, we're suing them?
0: Apparently. This is kind of funny because Uncrustables are called Uncrustables.
1: Mm-hmm.
0: A Madison Avenue name. They came up with a great name for these things. Uncrustable. And when you find out what it is, you go, oh, yeah, that's a name that makes sense. Here's the Trader Joe's name. Are you ready?
1: Uh-huh, go.
0: Crustless peanut butter and strawberry jam sandwiches.
2: Huh.
1: It's the same thing.
0: Okay, yeah.
1: Means the same thing.
0: They really stretched
1: it
0: with that one.
1: We didn't mean it. We changed the name.
0: They're UFO-shaped with crimped pie crust-style edges, just like Uncrustables. From the looks of it, the two would be nearly indistinguishable if held side by side outside of their packaging. A federal judge has allowed J.M. Smucker to move forward with his lawsuit against Trader Joe's, which the company initially filed in Ohio last fall. Smucker accuses TJ's of trademark infringement and further alleges that its packaging, which features a bite taken out of one of the sandwiches, looks similar to Uncrustables packaging as well. It doesn't. It does not. Look at the packaging. It's got four of these things stacked up with a bite taken out of one of them.
1: Yeah, but overall, it's the same thing. It's an Uncrustable.
0: Yeah,
1: that's what it is. What they should do, I mean, come up with a different, even if you made it like a different shape, like a square or like a pizza shape or something like that. Just make it different than a round crustable. Uncrustable, I should say.
0: Well, you know, Welch's did the square one, right?
1: Yeah.
0: So, no one's suing.
1: Do an oblong one.
0: Well, there you
1: go. Something, you know.
0: Nobody's suing them. I noticed that. In a right. January court file requesting dismissal of the case, Trader Joe's said Smucker reaches too far. Its sandwiches' appearance and cartoon avatar are no Nike swoosh or McDonald's golden arch. Wow, that's a good idea. Put a thumb in the eye of J.M. Smucker. What could possibly go wrong there?
2: Yeah, really.
0: Mm.
2: Let's poke the bear a little more while we can. Mm.
0: U.S. District Judge John Adams pointed to the 20 years Smucker has invested in developing and protecting the Uncrustables product and brand, finding that consumers now associate the sandwich's design with Smucker's. Adams also denied Trader Joe's request to move the case to California, where the grocer is headquartered and produces
1: its frozen
0: sandwich.
1: I think Trader Joe's is in trouble with this one.
0: They might very well be.
1: I think so.
0: They might very
1: it's
0: well
1: way too much be. Like it.
2: And so you need to come up with a Crustable.
0: Sure.
1: Sure. Put the crust on it.
0: The one that's all crust.
2: All crust. Like right. The heels of the loaf.
0: I like it. we talked about these different varying popcorn buckets that had been finding their way into theaters. You know, The Devil Wears Prada had a little handbag thingy, and Michael had a fedora.
1: Mm-hmm.
0: This new Resident Evil popcorn bucket is a bag of organs.
1: What?
2: Excuse you?
0: Uh-huh. It's a bag, an organ transplant bag. It looks like it's actually pretty good.
1: What?
0: I mean, the bag itself looks pretty good.
1: That's weird. It's like a cooler.
0: Yeah. Who couldn't use another cooler?
1: Oh, my heavens. Have you seen my garage?
0: Lord. No, because no one ever invited
1: people
0: me.
1: People make, they come over, oh, do you need another cooler, Val?
0: It's like
1: a collection in the garage.
0: I have that cooler selection as well.
1: Uh-huh.
0: I'm very aware of it.
1: Ugh.
0: Green bag features a medical cross with the words, handle with care, keep cool, do not freeze underneath. Below that sights a tiny heart logo above the word organ transplant, while the Resident Evil title appears on the opposite side. A few blood spatters complete the look.
1: Hmm. I don't know about that. I've seen some better popcorn containers.
0: Where?
1: I mean, I know it's, what was the Michael Jackson one, the hat? I thought that was kind of cool. Yeah,
0: okay.
1: I thought that was pretty cool.
0: Okay.
1: I don't like this cooler thing.
0: We'll
1: it's kind of creepy.
0: It's creepy. I think it's meant to be creepy. It's Resident Evil.
1: Oh,
0: What do you want? 9:46. We'll get the Dixon Atlantic question of the day in moments. Stick around.
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9: This crash in the Summit has the right-hand lane blocked on 280 West at Summit Boulevard. I'm Phil Carter in the traffic center.
10: It's a Tuesday after Labor Day, which means a short week for many out there. It's going to be hot all week long with highs in the low to mid-90s around central Alabama. Each day featuring a mix of sun and clouds. Morning starting off clear in the 70s by the bus stop for those kiddos. We are dealing with only a small chance for a spotty storm here or there today and tomorrow. More isolated storms on Thursday and greater coverage expected going into your Friday and Saturday afternoons. So maybe see 3340 meteorologist Emma Kate Cowan on Talk 99.5.
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1: 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Donald Trump is currently attending the Tunnel to Towers event at the White House. They have one of the beams from the World Trade Center that is making the rounds and is on display right now in Washington, D.C. And did you see over the weekend for a flash there, he darkened his hair.
2: Word is.
1: Yeah, mm-hmm. I saw it. I mean,
2: yeah,
1: I saw
2: and he's got a hat on. He's got his whole suit, regular suit.
1: Yeah.
2: And he's right now speaking at Steel Across America event.
1: We'll give this a quick listen.
2: Yeah, let's give it a couple of minutes.
3: Wait, I should just approve it all immediately because it's much easier that way. But he's done some job, and I want to thank you all for being here in the heart of our nation's capital, which is right now one of the safest cities anywhere in the country. It was one of the most unsafe cities in the country just almost 2 years ago. We've cleaned it up in a lot of ways, including crime. But we've also cleaned it physically. It looks so beautiful now. We did 81 monuments, statues, and fountains. All, they're back in shape. Some of them haven't worked in 45 years. But the nation's capital, it marks 25 years since a day that was etched forever into the memories of Americans. On 9/11, nearly 3,000 precious souls were stolen from us, killed by evil terrorists at the World Trade Center, the Pentagon, and on Flight 93. All of these years later, we gather on another Tuesday morning in September to reaffirm the sacred vow we made a quarter of a century ago. We will never forget. We say it and we mean it. We will never forget those we lost, and we will never forget the immortal heroes of September 11th, 2001. And I will tell you, we're right now fighting because we have a certain nation that wanted a nuclear weapon. They were very close to getting it, and now they have no chance at getting it. They will never have a nuclear weapon. Iran will not have a nuclear weapon. And they've been punished greatly. As you know, we've really taken it to them. I want to compliment our military. The job they do is unbelievable. The blockade has been so powerful, so effective. Nobody thought it could go so well. I want to just thank our military. I want to also thank the man who I just said hello, who introduced me. He's a special guy. He really is, who's done so much to help the families of 9/11 first responders and our great veterans. And that's Frank Seller. He really is. He's a fantastic man, and he's a great friend. Now, we all know the story of his wonderful brother, Stephen, and we know it well, how brave he was going into the center, probably knowing that it was coming down. He didn't care. It was an amazing act of bravery. I also want to recognize Secretary of Commerce Howard Lutnick, who lost his brother and 658 employees. He was the head of Cantor Fitzgerald, one of the most successful firms on Wall Street. They were the top three floors of the World Trade Center. It's an amazing story. You know, Howard was always there at 6 o'clock in the morning, always, without fail, because in that business, you get there nice and early, the financial business. He was one of the biggest anywhere in the world at finance. Cantor Fitzgerald was one of the hottest firms, and for years, he'd be there at 6 in the morning, but he had a child, and his wife would always be screaming at him, "You never have taken our child to school. You've got to take, someday you've got to take," and this went on for years. After 4 years, he said, "All right, I'll take him to school. I'm going to bring him to school myself." He wasn't so happy about it. He brought that beautiful boy, who's now a grown person, brought him to school, and he arrived at the school at 8:30, and he was on the West Side Highway at 8:45, and he watched that whole thing. This was the first time in years that he wasn't there early in the morning. So you could say he owes a lot to his son, and he owes a lot to his wife. But he brought his son to school, and because of that, he got to see it from the West Side Highway. He saw the planes go into the towers, and he said, oh, my God, my people, my people. And he's done an amazing job. He's rebuilt Cantor Fitzgerald, and he's given much of the profit to some of the families or the families of the people who perished. They all died. 658 employees started the firm all over again. So Howard's here someplace, I think. Howard, it's where are you, Howard? You deserve to stand up, Howard. He's got some faults, but overall, he's excellent. He's a great guy. No, he went through a lot, didn't he? Huh? Had to build. Who could do that? And now the firm is bigger, stronger, better than it was even at the beginning. The job he did, he's Secretary of Commerce. He's been fantastic. Thanks as well to Attorney General Todd Blanche, who's doing a phenomenal job wherever you may be. Hi, Todd. And Secretary of Veterans Affairs Doug Collins, 92% approval. You have a 92% approval rating, Doug. Stand up, you two guys. I want to make sure that Todd gets a 95% approval. Maybe 100. How about 100%? Secretary of Homeland Security Mark Wayne Mullen, who's really taken over and done a job that's been great. Thank you very much, Mark Wayne. One of our real superstars, EPA Administrator Lee Zeldin. He gets it approved, and he gets it approved fast. They like you, Lee. Done great. An MVP. A OMB director, Russ Vaught, who is watching the costs, and he's watching them better than anybody knows. He knows more about that than anybody, along with Representatives Mike Lawler. They call Mr. Salt. Mike Lawler, stand up, Mike. Dan Muser, and we have other congressmen and senators. I just want to thank you all for being here. Too many to mention, but thank you. These two guys have been very special. In the course of history, there are a few moments that divide time into really what came before. When you look at what took place that day, nobody will ever even think of such a thing being able to happen again, and we're going to do everything in our power to make sure it doesn't. That was a day like no other. September 11th was one of those moments in time where everybody knows exactly where they were. I know exactly where I was. I was watching and looking, and it was a beautiful, beautiful morning. And I looked out, and then all of a sudden, I saw an alert on television. I looked out my window, and I saw things that I never want to see again. We're never going to see them again. But in just over 100 minutes, 175,000 tons of steel and concrete were reduced to ruin, and 3,000 lives were extinguished, immediately extinguished.
1: All right, we're going to leave it there for a moment. Skippy will probably pick this up on the other side. Andrew McLean, coming your way next. Dixon inviting back tomorrow, dark and early, 6 a.m. Talk at you then. 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
5: Alabama Attorney General Steve Marshall announced a legal victory in a multi-state lawsuit that was brought against the Climate Change Superfund Act, which is a law passed in the state of New York. The Northern District of New York recently ruled that the Climate Change Superfund Act was not enforceable as a state law, given the superseding nature of federal law. The New York state law sought to impose fines against energy producers for actions that were taken decades ago. The fines they intended to collect would have totaled $75 billion. They were going to be issued against producers of coal, oil, and natural gas. The state of West Virginia launched the lawsuit, with Alabama and other states joining in. Marshall said the ruling puts a stop to a state law that sought to regulate the global energy industry, as well as brand hardworking Americans as somehow conducting illegal operations. The same multi-state coalition is also fighting a similar piece of legislation coming out of the state of Vermont. I'll be back with more Alabama stories after this.
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5: A theater director within the Huntsville City School District has been arrested and charged with the electronic solicitation of a child. 33-year-old Joshua Feimster has since posted a $15,000 bond. He's been working at the Academy for Academics and Arts Middle School. Administrators there say that Feimster has now been placed on administrative leave pending the results of this investigation. They say that the safety and well-being of students is their highest priority. I'm Andrea Tice.

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1: Hey, y'all, it's Leland from Leland Live, and we're going to be live in Hueytown at Hueytown Pond. 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
6: Well, we are opposed around the world by a monolithic and ruthless conspiracy that relies primarily on covert means for expanding its sphere of influence, on infiltration instead of invasion, on subversion instead of elections, on intimidation instead of free choice, on guerrillas by night instead of armies by day. It is a system which has conscripted vast human and material resources into the building of a tightly knit, highly efficient machine that combines military, diplomatic, intelligence, economic, scientific, and political operations. Its preparations are concealed, not published. Its mistakes are buried, not headlined. Its dissenters are silenced, not praised.
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0: gentlemen, Erno. Welcome to a Tuesday edition of The Line post-Labor Day. And we are back, baby. Back in the saddle. Glad you are here with us. We are so excited to see you, or for you to hear us, to see us. That's right. Long weekend. A lot of stuff to cover over the weekend, which I want to do at some point during the show. But right now, we've got an event going on at the Ellipse at the White House, which is put on by Tunnel to Towers. And what they have going on is they have a steel beam from the South Tower, from the Twin Towers, from the aftermath of 9/11, that I believe they're touring the country with, and they are starting this tour this week at the White House, and they've been giving speeches this morning, and actually the president is speaking now, honoring 9/11 first responders and all the victims from that day as we approach the 25th anniversary this Friday. So there's going to be a lot of remembering of 9/11 this week. And we'll do our normal how you do's and everything else here in a few minutes. But let's go to the president live for just a few moments.
1: That those he helped, and nor who would have known, but he willingly made all of these trips up and down, up and down, up and down, over and over again, saving life after life. That rescuer was a 24-year-old equities trader and volunteer firefighter from Rockland County named Wells Crowther. And Wells's father, also a firefighter, great firefighter, had given him that bandana as a very special tribute when he was a boy. He probably knew something about his son. When asked why he always kept it, Wells replied, "With this red bandana, I'm going to change the world. I'm going to change the world with this bandana." Little did he know, on September 11th, Wells saved many, many people before losing his own life in the South Tower lobby when the building came down. He was in the lobby, and that building came down, thousands of tons of steel. Today, in honor of his incredible bravery and all of the other countless unknown acts of heroism that day, it is my privilege to award the very special, the highest honor that we give, highest civilian honor, the Presidential Medal of Freedom. We want to award that to Wells and Wells's family. Wells is up there looking down at his mom and his sister, his family. So I would ask his mother, Allison, and sister, Paige. If Paige and Allison came up, we will present them with not only the medal, but we'll also present them with a very important designation. Very, very important. Please.
2: Thank you so very much, Mr. President, for this enormous honor that you've bestowed upon my son, Wells, in remembrance of his selfless actions on September 11th. This means the world to me, my daughters Paige and Honor, and our entire family. This will be treasured for generations to come. Over the years, we have been blessed by the love and support of family and friends, many of whom are with us this morning. I would also like to thank Rachel Ducci, whose concept it was to prepare a proposal to bring to the president for this honor, and for Congressman Mike Lawler, who did so much to keep the energy going and bring it to the attention of the president. Really, thank you. Walking into this site and seeing all the faces of the firefighters lost is really just so powerful and moving. And the work that the Siller Institute does through Tunnel to Towers is so important to keep knowledge going of what happened on September 11th. So we salute you, Frank, and your organization for this great work. Wells's light still shines brilliantly today, even after 25 years, is testament to his legacy of courage, compassion, and love for humanity that continues to inspire and uplift others. Wells, however, would not have been able to do what he did as effectively on 9/11 if it had not been for the training and experience he gained as a member of Empire Hook and Ladder Company No. 1 of Upper Nyack. Empire is a volunteer company, and the members are fully trained firefighters. They have other jobs and responsibilities, businesses to run, and their own families. But when the alarm goes off at any time, day or night, they respond to the call to save life and property. This is a calling, and Wells, following in the footsteps of his father, Jefferson, joined Empire at the age of 16. He was no longer an equities trader on 9/11. He was a firefighter. Members of Empire Hook and Ladder Company have joined us today, and I would like to recognize and thank them. If you would please stand where you are. There they are. Wonderful. Thank you, gentlemen. Such a support. My family has grown over the years, not only my own family, but the family of friends Wells grew up with, and Boston College friends, and the fire department. We're all like one big family, and it's such a beautiful thing. Wells continued his spiritual growth in service at Boston College, whose motto is Men and Women for Others. In the months that followed 9/11, we established the Wells Remy Crowther Charitable Trust and continue with our work today, both charitable and educational. 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Social and emotional learning lessons on leadership, caring for others, team, the power of one, bridging divides, forgiveness, and carpe diem were the subjects for elementary through high school students. This year, the Red Bandana Project has been updated and digitized by Dr. Kevin Holbrook, who is here today as well. 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As I travel around the United States speaking at schools, I see firsthand how young people are impacted and inspired by Wells, his example and legacy, to be better, kinder, and more caring of others. 25 years after September 11th, his life continues to remind us of something very simple. In moments when others need us, each of us has the power to choose courage, compassion, and service. That's the real meaning of the red bandana, to be courageous, to find the good, to be the good. Again, thank you, Mr. President. We are profoundly grateful for your very special honor of Wells.
1: Thank you very much. So, a while ago, years, I promised mom and sister that Wells was going to get the presidential Medal of Freedom. And we didn't forget. So we didn't forget. We never forget. So it's good and really deserves it. Again, this has been an honor to be involved with Frank and the whole group that does such an incredible job of helping so many people. And it's very special. On the ellipse, very few things are allowed to be touched. I don't know if you know, this is very important soil. They don't allow things like this to happen except for very special events. And this is a, to me, this is a very special event, Frank. And the job you've done is great. The job your people have done is amazing. And even the proficiency, they were saying how well everything was run, and it has been. And you even worked out great weather. I think Wells gave us the weather, right? Wells is looking down. He gave us the weather. So I just want to end by saying God bless you. Our country is bigger, better, stronger than ever before. We have a great country. We're going to keep it that way. And we appreciate it. It's my honor to be with you, and we'll see you again soon. Congratulations. Thank you very much, everybody.
0: All right, so there is the president at the Tunnel to Towers event, marking 25 years since 9/11. And as I stated earlier, they are touring the country with one of the steel beams that is from the South Tower. And I was talking to Val about this as we were transitioning, just seeing the images of that steel beam, and just to think, like, 25 years ago, that was a beam that was holding up, you know, mammoth structures that held so many lives, and just a man, just doesn't seem like that long ago, but. Time passes us by. It doesn't slow down for anybody. By the way, John Bird here, since we've got had some things going on, we won't do our normal, big whodunit and dance party. We can do that tomorrow. We got plenty of opportunity to do dance parties. John Bird, how are you, buddy?
3: I'm good.
0: It's good. I'm glad. Our boy Tony Gump, not so good. We found out this morning he has come down with the illness, and I think that is just bound to hit everybody. So that puts a snag on us for tonight, where we would normally have a podcast. We will not be doing that, but we'll pick back up on it Thursday. We gave Tony Gump 48 hours to get his ish together. And if he doesn't feel better by then, he's going to be in trouble. We're going to let John Bird pick his punishment, actually. Probably going to involve a TENS unit. John Bird's high-end TENS unit. I don't know if y'all saw that, by the way. So we did the 10 unit spelling bee on what day was that? Was it last Thursday?
3: It was last Thursday.
0: And so John Bird's like, oh, you got a 10 unit. Now I've just got some crappy one from CVS. And John Bird's like, oh, I went and got one too. And I thought it was going to be the same thing. He shows up with this double-sided 700 amp car battery of a 10 unit. And I'm like, what? I'm not putting that thing on. You can wear it. I'm not wearing that one. That thing was high end, bro. I don't know where you got that.
3: You're a big chicken. You just got to take it serious. If you're going to do it right.
0: I mean, where'd you get it? AutoZone? Where did that 10 unit come from?
3: Not AutoZone. No, I got it. I got it from the Walmart.
0: Well, they've got heavy duty ones these days.
3: High end, man.
0: High end. So let's do this, Bird. Let's go ahead and do our Hey Now roll call, mm-hmm. and we'll come back on the other side. I got several things I wanted to do. I actually had something planned for 10:30, but I'm going to push it back to either later in the show or a different day. We'll explain. And I want to talk about college football a little bit. I mean, now that it's here, I'm going to kind of designate the start of the shows on Mondays and Fridays. I just want to talk about college football because I'm – where in the lead up to this season, I wasn't that excited. After watching football this weekend, I'm totally in the zone. I've completely changed my attitude because I am for sure that this season's going to be crazy. Hey, now roll call. Let's go. Who do we got up first? Our early birds consist of Bill Taylor with the J. No, I take that back. Bill is our only early bird, which makes our number one spot today. I ruined it because I accidentally said it because I thought he was an early bird. Jalen!
4: with the J's.
0: Oh, Taylor, pick us a song. JC, hell yeah. Ricky Ron with the J's. Kerry, Jonathan, the Buckman, Scott Seals, Trey Smart, Christy, Bubba Rumble, Gene Cherry, Bo Patty, Saxon, Heath, and everybody, Michael, Luke, Leslie, hello, hello. Let's hit this. We'll come back on the other side and get this episode kicked off. Hang tight.
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0: we had a lot happen between the end of Friday's show and now. And we'll get through all of that. I mean, the fallout from the Lindsey Clancy stuff, which, as y'all know, we followed that all week, and it really ate up the entire show on Friday. We then had college football, which I do want to talk about when we get back. But do y'all remember last week when I was talking about this old guy on TikTok from Tennessee? His name's Randy Johnson. He's the guy that says at the end of every video, and he posts like 10 a day. At the end of every video, he's like, "This has been my video. Thanks for watching." And at the beginning of every video, it's like, "Hello." And you flipped him. It's like, "Hello, hello, hello." Anyway, so I reached out to Randy over the weekend. And remember, he's just this random guy on TikTok. He's gone viral. So he's got like 215,000 followers on TikTok. And so I reached out to him and I'm like, "Hey, man, you want to come on the show and maybe just chat with us about, you know, your TikTok? You're on there talking about life and telling all these stories from back in the day and everything else." And he's like, "Sure." I said, "All right, well, call us at 10:30 on Tuesday and we'll have you on." Now, I don't know if he's going to call or not. If he doesn't, I'm pretty confident we can get him on at some point. But, you know, he's kind of a big deal in East Tennessee. I found one of the local news outlets did a story on him where he told everybody on TikTok he was going to Walmart for his birthday. And people started showing up to that Walmart with birthday hats on and everything and buying him a bunch of gifts. You know, his favorite place.
1: Awesome.
0: His favorite place to eat is the Subway that is in the Walmart. And so he's like having his birthday dinner at the Subway. People are coming in there and eat with him. It's like a whole thing. It's a pretty wholesome deal. But I invited him on the show. And so we'll see if old Randy Johnson.

0: and calls us. And if not, like I said, I'm confident we can get him on at some point. But let's get after it. Back after this.
1: It's a Tuesday after Labor Day, which means a short week for many out there. It's going to be hot all week long with highs in the low to mid-90s around central Alabama. Each day featuring a mix of sun and clouds. Morning starting off clear in the 70s by the bus stop for those kiddos. We are dealing with only a small chance for a spotty storm here or there today and tomorrow. More isolated storms on Thursday and greater coverage expected going into your Friday and Saturday afternoon. So maybe see 3340 meteorologist Emma K. Cowan on Talk 99.5.
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13: Hey, everyone. It's Valerie Vining and Richard Dixon of the Dixon and Vining Morning Show. Coming up tomorrow, we'll talk more about New York Mayor Mondani saying that 9/11 records reveal a toxic air cover-up at Ground Zero.
14: Lindsey Clancy's attorney says he'd be open to a deal with the DA now that her murder trial has ended in a mistrial.
13: Alabama's anti-DEI law may be going away. A federal court's decision in Florida could affect that.
14: Hunter Biden is launching a new meme coin. Just wait till you hear what's on it. All that tomorrow morning with Dixon and Vining on Talk 99.5.

0: I don't think I've ever heard this song. This is good.
1: Yeah, it's by a group called Mammoth, and the song's Talk and Walk. Thanks, Taylor. This is a great one.
0: Yeah, that's a jam. That's a jam and a half right there.
1: You got to add that.
0: So, as you heard last segment, we were talking about something that John Bird, myself, and Tony Gump have been fascinated with, and that is a particular TikTok account that's run by a fella by the name of Randy Johnson. And we sit here, and Randy posts a lot of stuff, man. He posts a lot of videos on TikTok, which is why he's got over 200,000 followers, probably. But he sits around and he just tells old stories about stuff that happened to him as a kid or this and that or just whatever's going on in his life. It's much like what goes on this show here, John Bird. We just talk about whatever's on the top of
1: whatever's going on. Yep.
0: And I think that's why we connect with Randy, is because we're much like him. And plus, he's out in East Tennessee, which is God's country as far as I'm concerned. So I'm very excited to welcome the one and only Randy Johnson to the program. Randy, what's up, buddy? Hey, man. Good to hear from you, my friend. How you doing?
2: Well, I could be doing a little bit better. I ate a sandwich last night, and the mayonnaise went bad, and I've been sick.
0: Oh, no.
1: That's the worst.
0: That is the worst, especially for our producer here, John Bird. He's got bad IBS issues, so if he eats something bad, it's bad news for days on end. Yeah. Well, we hope you get to feeling better, man. Watch out for those expiration dates. I do want to mention one of your videos from today, and this is a saga that's been, from what I understand, been going on for 19 days. Now, just to set the table here, you had a birthday recently, right?
2: On August the 20th.
0: August the 20th. So just two or three weeks ago. And you announced on your TikTok channel that you were going to go to Walmart for your birthday. And then if any of your followers, who you love very much, want to show up and celebrate, they can. And a bunch of people showed up at the daggum Walmart. Is that right?
2: That's right. And I was eating at Subway. And so many people were coming in there to have their pictures taken with me. That the woman that worked at Subway had to close the gate to keep the people out.
0: Wow. You became a modern-day celebrity. Did the people that were working at Walmart, were they like, oh, my God, what's going on here? Did they understand, or do they know you pretty well up there?
2: They know me somewhat, and they found out I was coming, and they gave me a really nice birthday cake.
0: Oh, nice.
2: And I even made a video about it.
0: Yeah, I saw that. You had a cart full of stuff. People were showing up in birthday hats and filling up your buggy and everything else. And at the center of this, and I guess somebody that showed up at Walmart bought you some balloons, right?
2: Oh, yeah.
0: And you took those balloons home. And one of those balloons in particular stands head and shoulders above the rest of them. It's just a big balloon filled full of helium. It says, happy birthday. Here we are 19 days later. And that balloon is still floating, and I don't know how that's possible, Randy.
2: I don't know either, but it's floating.
0: Because you keep putting videos out, and you're like, it's day 19, and this balloon's still floating.
1: Yeah, I'm invested in the balloon.
0: Yeah,
1: the balloon watch.
0: If you had to put money on it, how many days you think it's going to make it floating like that?
2: I'll say probably at least 30.
0: 30 days. Good Lord.
1: Yep, Andrew, let's do our guess. I'm going to say 33 days.
0: I don't know, man. I can't believe that balloon would make it 33. I'm going to go, what's today's 19? I'll go 25 days. I'll give it 6 more days.
1: There's something special about that balloon, though.
0: Yeah, there really is. It's full of magical helium. So tell me this. Yeah. When you first started doing your TikTok account, like what prompted you to do that? Did somebody tell you, hey, you should get on TikTok and tell some stories? Like, how did that start?
2: I was uploading videos on YouTube, and I was at the Select Specialty Hospital in Powell, Tennessee, and I was talking to one of the nurses. I said, I post videos on YouTube. She said, you should start posting them on TikTok. So I started posting them on TikTok.
0: Mm-hmm. And then from there, it just blew up. People started finding you just randomly.
2: Yeah.
0: That's wild. Because we do a lot of that stuff, too, and we can't hardly get any traction. We don't have those Randy Johnson numbers, but maybe one day. Maybe we need to tell stories from our childhood like you, and we can make it happen. Yeah. Go ahead.
2: Another important thing is to let your followers know how much they mean to you. It's important.
0: I notice you do that a lot. You talk about how much you love your followers. And that's kind of tough in our business. Obviously, we have a radio show and we do a podcast as well. And while most of our followers love us, there's a small percentage that hate us for some reason. And so it's a hard balance, and it's hard to tell people that hate you that you, it's hard to tell them you love them, but we will actually try to work on that. You are in East Tennessee, which, like I said, I think is God's country. My family's from Knoxville, actually, even though we're here in Birmingham, Alabama, but my family's from Knoxville, and we're all big Tennessee Vols fans. I don't know where your allegiance lies or if you're a sports guy at all, but do you find yourself pulling for the Vols?
2: I'm not too much into sports.
0: But if you had to pick one, it'd probably be the Big Orange, right?
2: Yeah, probably, yeah.
0: All right. I'll take it. Well, listen, Randy, here's what we want to do, and I don't want to keep you long because I know you don't feel good and all that. We want to keep in touch with you and kind of maybe make you a regular, have you on every now and then and just check in on you, make sure everything's going okay, and maybe help you build your numbers up even more than they are now. How's that sound?
2: Sounds pretty good.
0: Awesome. Well, listen, keep up the good work. It's good to hear from you, my friend. Get to feeling better, and we'll do it again soon, okay?
2: Okay, God bless you.
0: All right, you too, buddy.
1: See you, Randy.
0: There's the Randy John. Hey, this has been my interview. Thanks for listening.
1: That's right. I love him.
0: I hate that he got a hold of some bad mayonnaise, though. That ain't no
1: joke.
0: That
1: stuff will put you down. Mayonnaise is a tough one.
0: Well, plus, I think he had his colon removed or something, so he's on a colostomy bag.
1: Oh, man, so that definitely isn't helping.
0: No, not at all. Not at all. But y'all go follow Randy Johnson. He's famous on TikTok. What's his actual... let me see if I can find you his actual name. It's Randy.Johnson268, which is, obviously a random, like, TikTok-generated screen name. But he's making it work for him, man. He's making it work. He's just a good old boy. 221.4 thousand followers on TikTok.
1: Man, and growing every day.
0: And growing every single day. He's got him a new haircut, by the way. I don't know if you saw that.
1: It's pretty stylish.
0: Got it buzzed off. But he doesn't do a whole lot. He's either at home or at Walmart. I think he makes a couple trips a week to Walmart. And he's a tall fella, by the way. I noticed. I watched this TV piece that they did on his birthday at Walmart, one of the local, I think it was a CBS outlet out of Knoxville. Mm-hmm. And they showed up at the Walmart and kind of, interviewed some people and interviewed Randy. And he stood head and shoulders above everybody else. He's a big one. So I wouldn't mess with him. He may be wiry, but I bet he can whoop your ass.
1: He probably can.
0: I'm just saying. There was one video, and I meant to ask him about this. There's one video, we talked about it, where somebody in his comments accused him of having herpes. And he said, "How dare you?" And I was going to pull the audio from that clip today and play it on the show, but the video got taken down, which I think was probably TikTok did that. I can't imagine Randy himself did it. But y'all go follow him. Good guy. Solid. And get well soon, Randy. Stay away from that expired mayonnaise, my friend. It is very important to read those labels. Very important.
1: Very.
0: Although my wife would say I don't do that. I will always push the limits.
1: No, man, you go to the edge.
0: I made pizza sliders, pepperoni pizza sliders on Sunday, right? I made them Sunday because we were doing our Bible study.
1: Right, yes, I remember that.
0: I stayed up late to watch Ole Miss versus Louisville, and I got caught up in the game, and then once the game was over, I was super tired, so I went to bed, and I forgot to put – I had them in a Tupperware container, but I forgot to put them in the fridge. And Trish woke me up the next morning, and she's like, hey, you forgot to put your sliders up. You want me to throw them away? I said, no, I put too much work into that. I said, stick them in the fridge. That'll be all right. And so she did, and guess what? I had them last night.
1: No, dude.
0: Here's what it's got on it, though. It's not like it's got mayonnaise. Or it's got it's Hawaiian rolls with garlic parmesan pasta sauce, like Prego.
1: Okay.
0: It's got pepperonis that were cooked. I cooked them on the Blackstone so they were crunchy.
1: Okay, that'll probably be all right.
0: And then two layers of mozzarella cheese.
1: Okay.
0: Which I had melted on there. Like, this has all been cooked through the oven and everything else. And then another layer of the Prego garlic parmesan. Mm-hmm. And then the top layer of... There were two layers of mozzarella cheese and then the top layer of the buns with shredded cheese sprinkled on top that I ended up baking into the top of the buns.
1: And you didn't put another layer of pepperoni?
0: Well, no, there was a bunch of pepperoni on there. It covered the whole thing, but it was so good. It was so good because it had.
1: I'm gonna make some.
0: When you put that extra layer of mozzarella cheese on it, and you eat it while it's hot, it's even got that cheese pulled to it like a mozzarella stick would.
1: Oh, dang! So stop! Good. Just stop!
0: It was so good, dude. It was so good. But yeah, I ate it last night and it was fine. So, Randy, don't take my advice, though. It's a bad idea. All right, 205-545-9950. Let's keep it rolling. We'll be back with a little college football talk after this.
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0: Hello.
1: It's so good. I mean, listen, most of the audience probably thinks we're completely stupid for bringing on random TikTok people, but I gotta say, even my wife says, she goes, I'm just amazed sometimes at some of the stuff that entertains you. She says, I don't get it. I said, well, it's not for you to get. It's only for me to understand. She goes, you just get into the stupidest stuff. And I don't know why. I don't know. Maybe I'm autistic and I don't know it. Maybe that's what it is. Maybe I need to be tested. Seems like everybody claims they're autistic these days anyway. So why can't I? Can I be Alabama's first autistic radio show host?
2: You definitely won't be the first.
1: Okay, never mind.
2: That's been going on for decades.
1: It's kind of like comedy. It's like stand-up comedy. Our boy David Lynam always tells us. Which, by the way, maybe I can... I know you're out next week, but maybe I can book us a couple podcasts next week, get David Lynam to fill in for you.
2: Yeah, or why not do one David and one Jim Moore?
1: That's a good idea. Jimmy Big Time's a little harder to get.
2: Yeah, well, he said, I just mentioned it to him, and he said, yeah, we'll make it happen.
1: Okay. Well, I'll hit him up. I'll see what Lynam's schedule is, and then we'll check with Jimmy D Big Time. Who else have we had fill in the past while you were out? That's a good fill in that can fill your shoes.
2: Angry Kerry.
1: I mean, I love Angry Kerry, but he's more of a specialty kind of guest, if you will. Maybe need to get Jessica back on there. Of course, you probably wouldn't want us to bring Jessica on unless you were there.
2: What does that mean?
1: I'm just saying that you're friends with her.
2: Yeah, I am. We're good friends.
1: Yeah.
2: Very so close.
1: You wouldn't want us to bring her on without you. We wouldn't want you to get jealous or anything.
2: Why would I get jealous?
1: I don't know. You're friends.
2: Yeah, I mean, I would like for her to be on when I'm on, but that's just because we're friends.
1: Yeah, they go on friend dates with couples.
2: We haven't been on a friend date in a long time.
1: Mm. It was a month or two ago, wasn't it? You did a couples date?
2: Over a month, like 6 weeks.
1: You and Jessica and another couple?
2: Mm-hmm. Mm-hmm. Yeah, so, I got to call her and we'll set something up. We're still supposed to get our tattoos together, so.
1: Just friends getting tattoos together?
2: Yeah, and the neat thing is what we're going to do.
1: You're going to get each other's names tattooed on you?
2: No, we're going to do a heart on our the underside of our forearm, and it's going to be on each side, but it's going to have like a little jagged edge on one end. So when we put our arms together, it will make one heart.
1: So the heart can only be complete if you two are together.
2: Right. Just hanging out as friends.
1: Just friends.
2: Just friends.
1: Just friends getting heart tattoos together.
2: Yeah.
1: That can only make a heart if we are together touching arms.
2: Yeah. Just, I mean, but for fun.
1: That's great. I actually highly encourage y'all to do that. I think that'd be a great bit on the show.
2: You're always thinking bits.
1: Anyway, I do want to talk a little college football. I've only got a few minutes. Your overall thoughts on what you did see over the weekend, football-wise? Did North Carolina ended up winning, didn't they?
2: No, I don't think they were playing.
1: You don't watch a lot of UNC football. Do you?
2: Well,
1: you're a Bama guy.
2: Now everybody's calling for Belichick, and now there may be an NCAA investigation.
1: Over what?
2: Over Bill Belichick and, like, sex parties and stuff.
1: No, really?
2: It's bad.
1: Sex parties?
2: Everybody's like, come on, basketball. Come on, basketball.
1: Wait, are you serious or are you messing with me?
2: No.
1: No what?
2: There's been rumblings.
1: Oh, wow.
2: Yeah.
1: Well, the UNC actually beat TCU 15-10.
2: Yeah, but that was last week in Ireland.
1: Oh, was it? Oh, yeah, August 29th. So they didn't play this past weekend? That's weird. Yeah, that's right. That's been their only game so far. They play East Tennessee State this Saturday.
2: Yeah, and then, oh, Lord, then they've got Clemson.
1: Well, Clemson.
2: Oh, then they've got Notre Dame.
1: Oh,
2: dang.
1: And then Pitt, then Duke. Syracuse, Miami.
2: Oh.
1: UConn and Louisville, Virginia.
2: Brutal.
1: Yeah, it's a little bit of a rough schedule. Wow. Well, anyway, at least they're still 1-0, unlike what we saw last night with Florida State. Florida State is just in utter disarray and disrepair.
2: I don't know what's going on.
1: I don't know that you can fix whatever's going on in Florida State. I mean, you obviously got to fire the coach because
2: it's
1: going
2: to take a long time for him to come back.
1: It was 2 years ago they got screwed out of going to the playoffs, right? Isn't that what happened? They ended up. Did they went undefeated, or they lost the first game and then went undefeated after that?
2: I think it was something like that.
1: There was some sort of big controversy 2 years ago where they supposedly deserved to be in the playoffs, and they didn't get in the playoffs. So they ended up, I think, losing their bowl game. But they chalked that up to a lot of the players opted out of the bowl game because they were disenfranchised or going to the NFL or whatever. Well, then the following season, they get just run over for the first several weeks and go like 0-6 or 0-7 from what I remember, and then start winning a few games here and there. So last season was a disaster. And now here they are. They played in week 0. I believe, I don't remember who they played, and they won. But then they play SMU last night, and they get beat by 1 score in Tallahassee. And it's like, dude, even at the beginning of the game where the Indian comes through on the horse and throws the spear down in the middle of the field, when he came by and he threw the spear down, it went down in the grass and just fell over.
2: Oh, man. Not a good sign.
1: At that point, your season's over. That was a sign from the heavens that Florida State, you're done.
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3: Three individuals have been arrested at the Donaldson Correctional Facility in Jefferson County for seeking to smuggle in contraband. The arrests were made by officers within the Alabama Department of Corrections and their canine units. The contraband was found during a search of a vehicle during a traffic stop outside the prison facility. The drugs that were seized included a pound of marijuana, hydrocodone pills, a drone that is worth $1,000, two cell phones, and charging cords. Navia Hill and Tania Howard, both of Huntsville, and Christopher Nelson of Montgomery are now facing various drug-related charges. I'll be back with more Alabama stories after this.
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3: A Madison County man is under arrest after his mother was found dead at their home. New Hope police were conducting a welfare check when they found the body of 53-year-old Anna Young. Investigators determined that her cause of death was a homicide and have since named Donovan Young as the murder suspect. Young was recently located and taken into custody. A Dothan man is facing charges of possession and distribution of child sex abuse material through an app. A tip from the National Center for Missing and Exploited Children alerted the Alabama Law Enforcement Agency to look into the Discord app where these images were found. 37-year-old Philip Stanley was arrested from his home after that investigation. Stanley is facing 12 charges with additional charges possible. He's currently being held without bond in the Houston County Jail. I'm Andrea Tice.
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0: 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Welcome back to the show. Looking at a live shot of New York City where 9/11 families are supposedly going to be coming out and requesting that moron Zamdami not attend the 9/11 event, I guess the one on Friday. They want the mayor of New York to not attend the 9/11 event.
1: I think that's wise.
0: I would assume that that's probably based on previous comments from Zamdami or something of the sort. I think I've heard them speak out on this before, but we'll carry that for you. That's kind of a big deal once it happens. See what these families have to say. Just to circle back and wrap up the college football talk, Frosty says that in 23, we were undefeated in ACC champions and got passed over for Alabama, Saban's last season. Okay, so he says we, Frosty is a Florida State fan. He says we're slumping now like all teams do, including Alabama, Miami, Tennessee, etc. Hopefully figure it out soon, go Noles. I don't have anything against Florida State. You know, there was back in the late 90s, we had a back and forth with Florida State because Tennessee and FSU were two of the top teams in the country. But, yeah, that's right. I couldn't even remember exactly how that played out, but they were undefeated and won the ACC, and they picked Alabama over Florida State. I guess because maybe the playoff committee may have known that it was Nick Saban's last season or had inklings that it was and thought, well, we can't let Saban not be in the playoffs in his last season. That would not be beneficial to college football as a whole. Maybe that was their line of thinking. I don't know. I don't know what it was. But 23 seems like a lifetime ago because college football is so much different. Which brings me to, I think, the story of the week, Michigan versus Western Michigan. Jim Bird, I'm assuming you saw how that one played out.
1: Yeah, it was a ripoff.
0: With the heist of the century, as they say in wrestling. So if you hadn't seen it, just a quick overview. There's like 9 seconds to go. Michigan is down to Western Michigan, 12-7. All right. Western Michigan shouldn't be beating Michigan, but here they are. And Michigan is on the 47 yard line and has one play left. So they decide to hike the ball and just throw a Hail Mary. Tosses it up, goes through the air, and then ends up out of bounds, out of the back of the end zone, but caught by a Western Michigan player. Now, everybody sees, even the people in the booth watching the replays, sees the clock tick down to zero seconds right before the Western Michigan player catches the ball. Well, the refs, as people are storming the field, the refs say, all right, we got to go back and watch it. I say they're storming the field. The players are out on the field. Everybody's celebrating. The refs are like, hold up. Let's make sure that there's not a second left on the clock. They go and they look at it, and you know how it goes. Like, as refs are reviewing a play, the commentators on TV are reviewing it as well. And they're just kind of going back and forth about what they're seeing. They've even got their own expert analyst that will review the play, maybe a former ref himself or whatever. And they'll say, you know, Billy Bob, what do you think? And he's like, well, you know, according to this replay, the play is dead. The game is over. The 0 seconds on the clock before the player touched the ball, which is what qualifies for the end of the play. Everybody saw it. But for some reason, the referees come out and they say there was 1 second left when the Western Michigan player touched the ball. So put 1 second back on the clock. That puts Michigan back in the same exact spot, 47-yard line, with one more chance to do the exact same thing they just did, which is throw a Hail Mary. They do that. They put a little less mustard on it this time, toss it up. Michigan player catches it, touchdown, Michigan wins. And everybody's like, that's highway robbery. Well, everybody except for Michigan fans. I was watching Dave Portnoy, who is obviously a big Wolverines fan, and he's all like, oh, no, it's the universal master clock was what they were looking at, and blah, blah, blah, blah, blah. And it's like, no. Because even, Bert, even after that all happened, it took the Big Ten like 2 hours to put out a statement with a video showing what they claim is the play aligned with the clock. And people were like, why did it take you 2 hours to do that? Did you have to tweak it a little bit? And so nobody's happy about that. Everybody thinks the refs got paid off and everything else. It does look
1: something
0: like
1: something was going
0: job.
1: On.
0: And the fact the Big Ten, because the Big Ten could easily come out and say, you know what? The ref screwed up. The replay official screwed up. We're sorry, Western Michigan. Better luck next time. You can't go back and change it. You're not going to go back and wipe out Western Michigan's win. You're just going to say, that's the game. Sometimes these things happen. Sorry, Michigan, that you lost this one, but you still got a whole season to play. But they didn't do that. They came out and doubled down, and it was very bizarre. So I feel bad for the Western Michigan faithful, which is where Butch Jones came from. No, he came from Central Michigan, not Western Michigan. I was thinking that was Butch Jones' old school. But Michigan doing Michigan things. Who knows? Maybe Jim Harbaugh showed up and gave the ref some money. I don't know. What else? Alabama handled business. Auburn, by the way, Auburn snatching victory from the jaws of defeat. We usually see it the other way around. I know you feel me, Aubies. But Auburn with an impressive, impressive fourth down stop against Baylor. I mean, at like the half-yard line to win that game in Atlanta. Very happy for Auburn. Who else? Was there any other SEC? I don't think any SEC teams lost this week. None of them really played anybody. Alabama won, Auburn won, Tennessee handled business. Faison Brandon, our quarterback, freshman quarterback, I think he's the real deal. I understand that's a small sample playing Furman, but I was impressed with what I saw. I was even a little impressed with the backups that got put in the second half. They did not cover the spread, so they cost me money. They didn't cover the spread by 3 friggin' points, but they did well. I was happy with that performance. We go on to play Georgia Tech next week in Atlanta. And then there was Clemson and LSU. And, I mean, what do you say? What do you say? Lane Kiffin just doing Lane Kiffin things. Ends up blowing Michigan out of blowing Clemson out of the water in embarrassing fashion. And I think that might be spelling the end for Dabo Swinney, because he peaked out and it's been downhill ever since. I don't know that they can recover. I mean, they would have to put on performance after performance of a lifetime for the rest of the season to make up for what happened to them. And Death Valley at night, after a 2-hour lightning delay, I get it, man. That's not easy. you know, a close loss would not even be, you almost couldn't blame Clemson if they would have lost by 7. But they got obliterated like LSU was playing a cupcake team. And yes, Lane Kiffin is a veteran coach, but he's still a first-year coach at LSU. Brand new team. Dabo Sweeney's been at Clemson for what, 17 years or something crazy? You can't let that happen. That's bad. And then, last but not least, I did not know this was a thing, but apparently it was. The return of the Gator Chomp chant in the swamp at Florida as they played Florida Atlantic, which is actually Lane Kiffin's old team. So during the neo-Marxist cultural revolution that was the summer of 2020, summer of loved, everything was deemed racist after the death of George Floyd. Everything racist had to be purged, regardless of context or logic dictating otherwise. ESPN actually reported that this included the popular Gator Bait chant, in which fans would extend their arms in front of them and clap their hands together like an alligator seizing its prey. Everybody knows the Florida Gator Chomp, right? Well, there is a Gator Chomp or Gator Bait chant, and so they... And then they're like, Gator Bait. So they just do, it's just a chant that teams got their own chants or whatever. And I guess since 2020, because they deemed that chant racist, they weren't allowed to do that at the games. They were still doing the Gator Chomp, but they weren't able to do that particular chant. And you may ask yourself, what exactly does that have to do with race? Well, the university's president that year, back in 2020, his name was Kent Fuchs. He announced racial undertones were a concern because of artwork from the late 1800s and early 1900s showed alligator hunters using black babies as bait. Not documented cases of such things happening. Artwork. People drew a picture of this happening. And so that chant was banned because of that. Because some woke professor or some woke students brought their concerns to the university president. And he folded like a cheap lawn chair and said, oh, yeah, that's awful. We will definitely not be doing that. Fuchs had admitted that UF's chant had nothing to do with any of those depictions, but he banned it anyway. He said, while I know of no evidence of racism associated with our Gator Bait cheer at UF sporting events, there is a horrific, historic racist imagery associated with the phrase. Interesting. Well, Fuchs is now gone, and in July, Stuart Bell took over the role and brought back the chant saying, quote, traditions matter. He had hinted months ago that the cheer might be making a comeback because, quote, it's meaningful to the Gator family. Footage from Saturday's game began circulating on social media with fans rejoicing and doing the Gator Bait chomp. So, who would have known it was racist? But that's college football over the weekend in a nutshell, put together by yours truly. I know we're up against a break, but if we can, we've got a live shot in New York City of those 9/11 families calling for Mayor Mamdani to skip Friday's memorial ceremony. Let's dip into that for a moment.
2: Warning, and understand that this is sacred and hallowed space, and we just want anyone who's there to have been involved. The people that are showing up have been around 25 years, and they've all helped us in some way, shape, or form to make this world-class memorial a reality and the museum. So with that, we just respect the families and just honor our wishes. Thank you.
3: Next, we will have Sherry Sparaccio, who will speak about her husband, Tom, who worked in the South Tower and was murdered that day.
4: thank you all. My husband Tom was killed 9/11. He worked for Euro Brokers. He was 35 years old. I want to make clear that our petition is not about Mayor Mamdani's religion or where he came from. It is strictly about the policies that he has today. Yes, he was a 9-year-old boy when 9/11 happened, but it is today that he stands with people like Hassan Piker. It is today that he hires people like Ramzi Kassem. It is today that he stands with an imam that was a co-conspirator of the 93 bombing. That is what we object to. Anyway, thank you all for hearing me.
3: To now call up Jeanette Puccio Pick, who was only 9 years old when her father was killed on the 94th floor of the South Tower.
5: Hi, my name is Jeanette Puccio Pick. I lost my father, Joseph Oswald Pick, in the South Tower. My message to Mayor Mamdani is, dude, we don't want you to come.
3: We will now have Charles Wolf, who will speak about his wife, Catherine, who worked in the North Tower.
6: Hi, I'm Charles Wolf. This is my wife, Catherine. The first plane hit her office directly and annihilated everybody instantly. Mayor Mamdani is serving himself, not the people. We all went through a traumatic event, and we had politicians that were by our side, helping us, inviting us into their homes, caring about us. We don't want a mayor who only wants to be there for the publicity. This mayor is not serving us. He's serving himself. We are asking respectfully that he not show up, even though there's going to be other politicians there. These are the politicians that helped us, pushed beneficial laws through, and literally held our hand during that time. Mayor Mamdani has not shown any of that, none of it. He just wants to be there because he wants to be there. So we are asking him to respect the fact that that trauma is revived during the ceremony. It is a private ceremony. It is not a public ceremony. Mayor Mamdani, please do not come. Thank you.
3: We will hear from Councilmember Joanne Ariola.

0: increase the information regarding the air quality down at 9/11 at Ground Zero. What he's trying to do is deflect, as he always does, from the real issue, which is that he does not care about 9/11 or the tragedies that took place, because he surrounds himself with people who believe that America deserved what it got. And he does not disavow them. He does not step away from them. That's really why he shouldn't be there. Other politicians will be there. No one will speak. It is about the survivors. It is about those who were murdered that day. But Mayor Mamdani, he surrounds himself with people who say that if your hands are dirty, you should wipe them on the flag. He surrounds himself with people who have represented Al-Qaeda members who took the lives of Americans. He doesn't understand that the people standing behind me and the 101,000 people who signed the petition feel that he is as much against them as those terrorists were on the day they lost their loved ones. So Mayor Mamdani, for once, listen to your constituents and not your influencers. And stay away from an event, a ceremonial commemoration of the lives that were lost on 9/11.
1: Next, we will hear from John McDevitt, who is the president of the Port Authority Retired Police Association.
2: Hello, I'm John McDevitt, the president of the Port Authority Retired Police. On 9/11, we lost 37 police officers in one day, the biggest loss of any police department in the nation's history. And we, too, are asking for the mayor not to show up on 9/11.
1: I'd like to call up Councilmember Vicky Palladino.
3: Good morning, everybody. How are you? Well, here we stand on the steps of City Hall, 25 years later. Who would have ever thought in a million years that we would have a petition with 101,000 names on it of fellow New Yorkers standing on the steps of City Hall asking for a mayor not to attend the most tragic day in our nation's history that happened to be right here in New York City. But we are standing here, and we are standing strong. I'm not asking politely for the mayor not to come to 9/11, to that ceremony. I am demanding that he not show his face at that sacred ground. He does not belong there. When you associate yourself with the likes of Hassan Pica, and you have as your chief counselor, right here in this building, Rasim Kassim, who was handed a sacred pen yesterday, very cryptic, through our police commissioner so that it could go into his hands. That was a message to each and every one of us. Cryptic as it is, but read through the lines. What's going on here in City Hall and what we got representing us here in City Hall, they do not belong on sacred ground. I could go through a list of people that he associates himself with and continues to associate himself with. We, the people, do not care for Zohran Mamdani. 101,000 names is not a drop in the bucket. Do not, Zohran Mamdani, take us New Yorkers for granted.
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6: It's a Tuesday after Labor Day, which means a short week for many out there. It's going to be hot all week long with highs in the low to mid-90s around central Alabama. Each day featuring a mix of sun and clouds. Morning starting off clear in the 70s by the bus stop for those kiddos. We are dealing with only a small chance for a spotty storm here or there today and tomorrow. More isolated storms on Thursday and greater coverage expected going into your Friday and Saturday afternoons. So maybe see 3340 meteorologist M.K. 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
10: Hey, y'all, it's Leland from Leland Live, and we're going to be live in Hueytown at Hueytown Pond. 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We're going to be there on the 11th, obviously a tribute and memorializing what happened to us 25 years ago on that day. In addition to that, they've got 12 months financing with no interest, with approval. 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Lots of inventory has been ordered, so deals on suppressors and Glocks and those crazy cool AR-12s. 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
10: 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We don't know what could go on, but think about this. 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We're a whisper away from that fatal mistake. What would they do with this technology? Who would they punish? What crisis would they exploit to get all up in your business and restrict your life or tax you or punish you? How could they use that in this case? Not for crime fighting purposes, but for surveillance purposes to tax that ass.
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0: It's amazing the position New York City is in during this 9/11 week, and we'll be talking about that throughout the week. Mondami should in fact not show up. I mean, they were talking about the pin. He basically, he was doing some sort of signing the other day, and he handed the pin that he signed with over to the defense attorney for Al-Qaeda terrorists involved in the 9/11 attack. And it, for those 9/11 families, they said that was a, you know, symbolic gesture by Mondami, and it probably was. It's just amazing that city has allowed that to happen. Real quick, one last thing on football, and then I'll move on, just because this is breaking. So the SEC has filed an amendment to its federal lawsuit against LSU, Lane Kiffin and other school officials. This amendment seeks the authority for the SEC to expel LSU from the league. The SEC is not expected to take such steps, according to Pete Thamel, but the filing indicates the seriousness of the league as it attempts to affirm the legal right to enforce its own rules. That was the point of the original federal suit filed last week. But so it doesn't seem like the SEC would actually do that, but they are in this lawsuit now adding that they want a judge to rule that they have the ability to kick LSU and really anybody else for that matter out of the SEC, which would be crazy seeing that, you know, LSU is one of the original SEC members. I don't know that you should go that route. I mean, you can find other punishments, but
1: get them out.
0: You say kick them out.
1: Get them out there, man.
0: Well, and they haven't really. I mean, this comes down to just tightening up the rules. I mean, if you tighten up the rules and they don't follow them, then you can take disciplinary action. And I'm the last person that's going to stick up for Lane Kiffin. But they've made a mess of all this and have allowed this kind of thing to rear its ugly head. And now you gotta face it. It's just part of the deal, cuz. But that's the latest on that. I don't think they'd actually do it, but they want to be able to say they can do it if you don't do what we say. And keep in mind, none of those NFL players or former NFL players were placed on the roster for Saturday's game. They did not play. They were not there. They did not take any snaps. So I think what Kiffin and the LSU program is doing is they're just kind of waiting this out and see what happens. And honestly, after seeing what they did to Clemson, though, you don't really need them, it doesn't look like. I think you can handle it, Coles. But we'll see. With 9/11 coming up Friday, 9/10 is the day before that. That would be Thursday. And Thursday will mark 1 year since Charlie Kirk was assassinated. And it's weird to think that we have those days back to back, because 9/11 is going to be, you know, a week long thing that we're going to be talking about. And then on Thursday, we're almost going to take a break from that and be talking about Charlie Kirk stuff, especially as the Tyler Robinson case is going on. Students at Georgetown, which is a liberal cesspool, are planning a Charlie Kirk look-alike contest on Thursday. And you can imagine how that's going to go. It says students at Georgetown University planning a Charlie Kirk look-alike contest on the anniversary of his assassination, proving that they have, and the left has no decency whatsoever. Fox News says students at the university planning a Charlie Kirk look-alike contest for the anniversary, with the event drawing thousands of upvotes at the elite Washington, D.C. campus. September 10th event was promoted on Fizz, an anonymous social media platform popular with Georgetown students, where the initial announcement received more than 2,200 upvotes. Georgetown's undergraduate population is roughly 6,000, so that's near half. The post that received 2,200 upvotes reads, quote, Charlie Kirk lookalike contest, September 10th, 2026, pull up to Copley Lawn to speak the truth while the cost is high. Yeah, that's going to be disgusting. I'll go ahead and tell you that right now. Alan is in Nectar. Alan, what's up?
2: Hey, bro. I told you the Amazon thing ain't working today, you know, for $12.99. Y'all can, I don't know what y'all got to do with that.
0: You said the Amazon thing. Was that like your Alexa or
2: you know,
0: something?
2: Your Alexas and stuff won't pull up $12.99.
0: Have you tried to, like, reboot it and all that? You did?
2: Yeah. My wife thinks I got something done. No, I'm kidding.
0: Yeah.
2: But I'm just going to let you know that. But,
0: yeah, I'll do some digging around and see what's going on. Our engineer situation is kind of different these days, so I'll let them know up the chain and see what happens. There's other ways to get the show. I don't know if
2: I got it. You know, I'm listening to it, we got regular radios, but
0: gotcha.
2: Emergencies. But. I also in New York. Hey, they voted him in the mayor. Let him show up.
0: Yeah. I got a feeling the 9/11 families didn't, but yeah, you just kind of feel like.
2: Now look, the same thing goes in America. If we're dumb enough to let it happen, then we get the consequences. Elections have consequences. Remember that one?
0: Oh, yeah.
2: So if they can't stand up for themselves up there, I feel that the people in New York today are not the same people that was in 9/11.
0: No, absolutely not.
2: That was a pretty good city then, and I sent money. If it happened today, I wouldn't send them a dime. But it won't happen today because there's no sense in bombing it. They didn't took over.
0: Yeah, they'd be bombing their own people.
2: That's right. All right, we love y'all, bro. Big two.
0: Thank you, Alan. Yeah, it's 9/11 represents 9/11 2001 represents a different New York than what it is today, and even the years after 9/11, you know. The ensuing years, 2002, 2003, probably up. I mean, last time I was in New York was 2010-ish, I believe. And even at that time, it was still a very patriotic city with the wounds from 9/11 still being fresh. And had that city stayed the way it was, even being run by Democrats, you know, it would still be, 9/11 would still be revered as the most solemn day. And it's just not the case anymore. All because of what? All because of free stuff? All because of government-run grocery stores? Because of freezing your rent because your rent's too high? You want to hand your entire city over to the enemy, to the people that perpetrated 9/11? You can't even make that kind of stuff up, man. Rick, is it McCullough? Rick, what's up, buddy?
3: I think that's the truth. The truth is stranger than fiction.
0: It is.
3: Fiction's got to make sense. This stuff don't make no sense.
0: Mm-mm.
3: But this Islam business to come into effect, it didn't come into effect until Christianity got established. So their whole purpose was, I mean, you know, Satan's got his angels too. He had a job to do, and he done a damn good job of it, didn't he? That's all I got.
0: All right, Rick. Thank you, buddy. Yeah, he's people have let him in the door, and he's doing what he does. You know, it's just a sad state of affairs, and we obviously, I mean, we're confronted with it. We've gotten to talk about it, and you don't want it to ruin the solemn nature of what Friday is going to represent. And that's why these 9/11 families are out there now, 3 days before, saying, Mom Dottie, we don't want you here. We don't want you to show up. We don't want you to take away, we don't want you taking away the attention from what this is meant for. This is not a place to score political points or campaign or make it about yourself in any way, shape, or form. But we'll see. We'll see what Mom Dottie does. I mean, I'll give him props if he doesn't show up, but it probably doesn't, wouldn't take a whole lot to convince him not to show up. It's not like he cares about these people. It's not like he cares about anybody in New York at the end of the day. That's become apparent. As more violence and death and destruction continues to happen in the city, people feel like they're living in a third world country just walking through Manhattan. 205-545-9950. Lots more coming up. Let's keep it rolling right after this.
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5: Hey, y'all. It's Leland. 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

0: Here we go. By the way, I didn't mention wrestling last night. Went to Monday Night Raw.
1: Oh, yeah. How'd it go?
0: Our boy Tim Melton was there, too, I noticed, on his social media. I didn't spot him, but I wish I'd have known he was there. I would have said hey to him. And there was a couple other people there I knew that I didn't see, because we got in there quick and got in our seats and, you know, just enjoyed the show. It was good. Trish didn't go. Peyton went instead.
1: Oh.
0: Yeah. Well, here's the thing. And remember, I kind of talked about this. I told Peyton, you know, hey, I want you to pay for your ticket if you go. All right. And then he didn't come up with the money. So I was like, all right, I'm gonna be a responsible dad. I told him the parameters, and I'm gonna make him stick to it. Even though the issue was, is like, that's always been our thing. It's always been me and Peyton's thing. We always go to wrestling together, and we've always had so much fun. So it was hard on me as a dad to be like, no, you can't go. You don't have the money to go.
1: Yeah,
0: it was really tough. And then he had some band practice that popped up for Monday evening and all that. And I was just like, nah, you can't do it, man. You gotta stick to your obligations. And he's like, well, there's a bunch of people missing band practice because people are out of town, this, that, and the other. I was like, I told you, man. I told you. You gotta get your own ticket. And then Trish hits me up. And Trish is such a mom. And, you know, Peyton's like her own. And she's like, I know you really want me to go and all this kind of stuff. She's like, but I know how much this will mean to Peyton, and I know you want him to go. She goes, just give him my ticket, and you two go together.
1: Wow.
0: And I was like, okay, we'll do it. So I said, there's plenty of time for me to take Trish to another one. So me and Peyton went. We had a great time. It was good. It was a really good show, too. It was. Actually, at the end of the show, there was two rival groups, right? And one of the groups was actually out in the parking lot in front of the BJCC and got a hold of the other group's SUV that they had driven there and got out there and started smashing the windows, poured a bunch of gas on the inside, and lit the SUV on fire.
1: Oh, dang.
0: And so as we came out, we could smell the car burning, and you could see the smoke coming up from the other side of the building. It was wild.
1: My gosh.
0: Yeah. It's a good show, though. We had fun. Bubba Rumble on the line. Bubba, what's up?
2: Hello.
0: Hello.
2: Hello.
0: Hello. Hello.
2: Hello. Hello. Hey, man. Started out of the week on a high note with the real Randy Johnson interview there. Hey, now.
0: Hey, now. The real Randy Johnson.
2: That's what I think we should call him. He's the real Randy Johnson. And, you know, I bet he might not even know who the big unit is.
0: He probably doesn't. He seems He seems like a very secluded individual. He's not into many things. Like you said, he's not into sports.
2: That's right.
0: He's just kind of into TikTok. That's it.
2: Yeah, you know, the tip of the hat to him for being an old-timey, backwoodsy type and mastering the art of the interwebs. He's an inspiration to us all.
0: I think where he's from is called Beantown, Tennessee.
2: Beantown.
0: Is that what it is? Yeah, he doesn't do a whole lot, but he just Bean Station. It's Bean Station, Tennessee.
2: Bean Station. Well, I reckon that must have been where they put the beans on the train back in the day or something.
0: Mm-hmm. Yeah, it's. I think it's near Maryville, Tennessee. It's over in East Tennessee. I think it's north of Knoxville. So, Bean Station.
2: We got a little town down by Bakersfield over yonder where I'm from called Pumpkin Center, and that's where they done put the pumpkins on the train.
0: Yeah, buddy.
2: See, names of necessity. And, you know, I think it's a testament to the real Randy Johnson's fortitude, because he ate bad mayonnaise and had the mud butt and still did the interview.
0: Yeah, he did. Poor guy. Felt bad for him.
2: I did too, but you can't keep a good man down. You know what I mean? And, anybody who's got a colostomy bag and a mud butt at the same time and can still do an interview on the radio gets a tip of the hat from old Bubba
0: here. That's right. He's a trooper, man. He's a trooper. Yeah. And here's what happened. So this morning, I had we had the Trump stuff going on as soon as the show started. And so I messaged him, and I was like, hey, man, we might have to put it off for a little bit because I didn't know how long it was going to go. And he never checked the message. And so I was like, I wonder if he still was going to call in at 10:30. Anyway, it all worked out, and he did. He called in right at 10:30 on the dot. He remembered, And so,
2: well, I think we could kind of absorb him as our mascot at this point for the Hey Now Nation. You know, we need somebody. It was going to be Jimothy, but he's kind of fell out of headlines. So,
0: yeah.
2: You know.
0: Who knows where Jimothy is? So, yeah.
2: We need to hitch our wagon to the real Randy Johnson here now.
0: He's the new mascot. I like it.
2: So, you know, on a more unpleasant and, I guess, serious note, even though Moron Mom Dummy is anything but serious, this whole thing about him trying to interject himself into the 9/11 proceedings and all that, it just goes hand in hand with what they've been doing all the time. And I just want to remind everybody, the real victims of 9/11 were the Muslims.
0: Yeah, apparently. That's what I hear.
2: You hear him even talking about it. Al-Sayed's been saying it. You know, Hassan Piker! Mm-hmm. Doesn't have any problems kind of spinning the tail that way. And, of course, Mom Dami, you know, and it's like all the hatred and racism they had to face, you know, those poor young Muslims, you know, and the lamestream propaganda prostitute media has a lot to do with weaving that tail into the vernacular. Where all of a sudden all these dumb libtards in New York, definitely on the wrong side of the story.
0: Yeah. Which, I mean, listen. After 9/11, did we all look at somebody getting on the plane with us wearing a turban a little differently? Absolutely. We were a little traumatized. Forgive us. But I believe the almost 3,000 people that died there on 9/11 in the Twin Towers, I believe those are the real victims. I don't care what anybody says.
2: Yeah, the people that were, like, jumping out of, like, you know, the upper stories of skyscrapers just to escape the flames are the real victims here. And I can't get that image out of my head. It just shakes me to my core every time I see it. But anyway, I hear the music coming. Y'all have a great day. I'll talk to you later. Hey, now.
0: Hey, now. There's Bubba Rumble. And look at his radio professionalism. Hearing the music.
1: Talk the back timer, man.
0: Knowing his time is up and getting up out of here.
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4: A new sentencing hearing will be conducted for a man and his wife who were convicted of running drug operations out of Mobile. The federal judge is looking into the resentencing process of Glennie McGee and his wife, Echanza Maxey, after they've been accused of hiding their assets to avoid seizure and forfeiture by law enforcement. Judge Terry Moore ordered that Maxey pay $1.8 million in restitution to the government and McGee to pay $10 million. The judge has approved the seizure of certain assets for this forfeiture to happen. A hearing on September 24th will clarify the terms of the order and consider evidence by U.S. Attorney Justin Roller that McGee and Maxey have been ordering the transfer of assets to avoid these seizures. The drug operations that were being run by the two was first discovered in 2024 when a three-year-old boy had on a backpack full of drugs during a law enforcement raid. I'm Andrea Tice.
7: Hey, y'all, it's Leland from Leland Live, and we're going to be live in Hueytown at Hueytown Pond. 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Tommy's having an eat the tax sale. 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This is on September the 10th and the 11th and 12th. We're going to be there on the 11th, obviously a tribute and memorializing what happened to us 25 years ago on that day. In addition to that, they've got 12 months financing with no interest, with approval. 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Lots of inventory has been ordered, so deals on suppressors and Glocks and those crazy cool AR-12s. September the 11th, Leland Live, live on location at Hueytown Pond. 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
2: Hey, y'all, it's Leland from Leland Live, and we're going to be live in Hueytown at Hueytown Pond. I'm so excited about this show. 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Tommy's having an Eat the Tax sale. 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This is on September the 10th and the 11th and 12th. We're going to be there on the 11th, obviously a tribute and memorializing what happened to us 25 years ago on that day. 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

0: Hey now, ladies and gentlemen. Hey now, a hey now. Hey now, and a hey now, and a hey now. And a hey now to you. A little update. I'm getting this from the tax line. People are saying Alexa is having problems playing iHeartRadio, which I believe when you ask Alexa to play Talk 99.5, that's where it pulls it from. You know, and iHeartRadio is actually a competitor of ours, so we don't necessarily like to promote that. But we do want you listening to us. So hopefully that's an Alexa iHeart thing. If it is, I always encourage you guys to have the app downloaded on your phone, on your tablet, your computer. 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And there's also YouTube. I had somebody that doesn't listen to the show that wanted to hear the Randy Johnson interview, asked me how to listen, and I just sent him the YouTube channel, because for somebody that probably doesn't listen to radio stations on different apps, everybody knows about YouTube, and so you can go to our YouTube channel and watch us at any time, and you don't have to, I mean, even if you're busy, you don't have to watch us, you can just have it playing in the background. We've got kind of a dedicated audience that is on YouTube every day, like Trace and Stacey G, Bob Cook and Rainey, and other people.
1: Bama Phoenix
0: is on there. Boomer gets on there, and everybody kind of chit-chats back and forth. And so, remember, you've always got YouTube to go to. There's too many ways to listen to the show these days to not be able to listen as we wait for the final fix on our radio tower, which I understand more than y'all know how frustrating that has been for so many of y'all, because it's easier for you to just get in your car and hear the radio, and when they're static and this, that, and the other, it's a headache. I get it. You know, we got a big stick, a big tower, and it should be reaching all the corners of Alabama that it's supposed to reach, but we've just been dealing with a bunch of stuff, man. Timing has been everything in this situation, and everything has just lined up to make it harder on us, and that's out of our control. It's out of a lot of people's control, but we'll get there. Lindsey Clancy, let's mention this real quick. When it comes to that, we had the end of that trial happened during the show on Friday, and it was the judge ultimately declaring a mistrial because of the one juror that said, I have my doubts, but I still want to go with a guilty verdict. This one juror was, in contrast to the other 11, who were saying, we want to find her not guilty because of reason of insanity, which, by the way, Massachusetts law doesn't use the word insanity. If it is like somebody went crazy and didn't know what they were doing and you want to give them a not guilty because of that, it's just a straight not guilty. And so that's where the 11 jurors wanted to go. And the one juror said, no, I'm not changing my tune. Well, the defense's argument was the judge's rules are you can only convict beyond a reasonable doubt. Well, the one juror expressed doubt, but is dismissing that doubt and going with the guilty verdict. And so the defense says that is not following the rules. We should replace this juror. All of that happening at the last minute. Y'all saw it play out. And so the judge said, I've got no choice but to declare a mistrial. Now, the next move will be the DA either attempts to prosecute again or offers Lindsey Clancy a plea deal, which for Kevin Reddington, the defense attorney, he seems open to that, depending on what the plea deal is. But he was actually on Good Morning America this morning, and he did like a 15-minute interview, I think it was with George Stephanopoulos or somebody, and they talked about the trial and everything else, and at the end, he makes a plea to one person in particular to try to end this thing once and for all. Listen.
2: What she went through, they didn't see her text messages, they didn't see her journal, they didn't see the notes that she wrote, they didn't see the text she sent her mother in October saying, Mommy, can you please come to here? I am sick, something's wrong, and it was a result of the medications. They don't know about the number of times that she reached out. She went to the Women and Infants, she went to the suicide hotlines, she reached out to everybody and anybody that would listen to her and kept saying, I am not good, I am not well, and it was ignored.
3: What's next for Lindsay?
2: I'd like to say that perhaps Donald Trump, who felt compelled to speak out about this case, may very well, Mr. President, I would hope that you would consider this young lady, the type of person she is, what she's been through, and consider a pardon.
3: Thanks for coming in this morning.
2: My pleasure.
0: Wow. So he makes a plea to the president to say, can you give Lindsey Clancy a pardon? Now, Trump's not going to do that.
4: No, that's a desperate move right there.
0: That would not be good for Trump. It would definitely not be good for the midterms because it's a divisive issue. You know, if you go and you pardon, you've got no business pardoning Lindsey Clancy, first of all. I would be against the president doing that. But on the political side of things, you end up shooting yourself in the foot because who does that make happy? Well, the crazy, wacko, liberal women that hate your guts and are never going to vote for you.
4: Exactly.
0: No matter how many Lindsey Clancys you pardon. It then pisses off the people that do support you because they feel like you're letting a child killer off the hook. And they will, you know, it would be an interesting experiment, though, that Donald Trump pardons Lindsey Clancy and then all these liberals that have been supporting Lindsey Clancy all of a sudden say, oh, Donald Trump only pardoned her because she's white.
4: They would go somewhere like that.
0: And then they all of a sudden they're against Lindsey Clancy. He should do that. He should do a fake pardon just to see what their reaction is. And once they start flipping out and they make Trump the bad guy, he then can say, oh, I'm just kidding. It wasn't a real pardon. It was a fake. It was AI. I didn't really sign a pardon. So, I don't know, man. We'll see how that lays out. As I said, they'll either retry the case. And who knows? Maybe they say we don't want to retry the case. They may feel like they can't retry the case in the sense of how are you going to find 18 jurors that don't know anything about the case? Where are you going to find those people at? You already.
4: It doesn't matter if you change a venue or not. Everybody in the country knows.
0: Everybody knows about it. Everybody's got their opinion. And so there's no, I mean, in this day and age, there's no way really when it comes to a high profile case like this to keep a jury from seeing what's being said. Unless you sequester them in the sense of making them stay in the courthouse or in an adjacent hotel for the entirety of the jury trial and take their phones away from them. That would be the only way. Otherwise, they're going to come across this stuff. They're going to see it. They're going to see what people are saying. Now, they're getting a firsthand view of all the evidence, and they're getting many things that even your, you know, average TikToker expert on this case doesn't even get to see, because everybody's giving their commentary, including us, giving their commentary from the outside looking in. The jurors saw a much more intimate, up close and personal account of what had happened that night. They got to read body language of witnesses, Lindsey Clancy's body language. You know, there were many times that she broke down in tears. I mean, wailing, to where the judge had to call a recess. And, you know, there may be like one video out of her doing that, but that happened multiple times throughout the trial. And that can make a jury feel a certain way. because everybody's in the business of reading body language and seeing who's acting what way. We all do it. We're all body language experts. We get it. We can tell if you're lying based on how many times you blink or whether or not you're looking around or how you've got your legs folded, you know, stuff like that. Because we saw a body language expert on Dr. Phil one time. But who knows, man? Who knows how this plays out? It'll be headline news, obviously, once it fires back up. 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Labor Day was yesterday, and many politicians took to social media to talk about labor. 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

0: Oh, I forgot about this part. Tanya mentioned this on the text line. Are you familiar with the comedian Matt Matthews?
1: I know the name. I'm sure I'd know the face if I saw it.
0: He's a very feminine guy. You know, you would think he's gay. Maybe he's gay. I don't know. But he's from Bessemer, and he's a pretty famous comedian, and he's got kind of a Matt Rife type of gimmick.
1: Yeah, I recognize him. I'm looking at him.
0: A lot of interacting with the audience and stuff like that. Anyway, he was at Raw last night, and he was being interviewed by, I guess, one of the announcers or whatever. Well, then all of a sudden, Mike the Miz comes out. I don't know if y'all remember him from, he was on Road Rules or The Real World back in the day on MTV. And he's been a wrestler for 20 years. And he comes out there and starts beating up on the comedian guy, the Matt Matthews guy. Drags him out of his seat, throws him in the ring, starts beating him up.
1: Oh, dang.
0: Well, then Matt Matthews then puts some moves on him and beats up The Miz. And it ends up being a whole thing. It was actually funny.
1: Well, yeah, it says Matt Matthews is openly gay.
0: Okay. Yeah.
1: So, gay dude whipping up on Miz.
0: He got beat up by a gay dude. That's crazy. Crazy. I forgot about that, but yeah, that was a good one. That was a surprise. I didn't expect that. Labor Day yesterday, Ilhan Omar tried to honor Labor Day while she attempted to honor American workers by sharing this goofy photo of herself inside a semi truck, and it kind of blew up in her face. She's in this big rig that says Teamsters Local 120, and people helping people is what it says on there. She says, America is only as strong as the labor that it builds, that the labor that builds it every day. Happy Labor Day,

0: with a Haitian illegal who killed an Ohio father and his young son in a multi-vehicle crash, who just got a sweetheart deal by a woke judge. I want you to hear me out on this. This was back in February, February 28th. The Ohio State Patrol, Highway Patrol, revealed that a driver who was later identified as 53-year-old Yavio Michael of Haiti drove his Great Dane semi-truck northbound on Interstate 75 but failed to maintain sufficient distance as he approached congested traffic. As a result, he smacked into four passenger vehicles and another semi-truck. Lima, Ohio resident Herschel Gibson and his 11-year-old son Michael were killed in the massive crash caused by the illegal. Gibson's 45-year-old wife Amanda, who was driving the family's 2015 Buick Enclave, was transported to an area hospital with serious injuries. Fortunately, she managed to survive, but they reported that four other victims were all in separate vehicles that were struck by Michael, who now resides in Florida. One of them was transported to a hospital with serious injuries, while two others were sent there with non-life-threatening injuries. The crash closed the highway for 5 hours. Now, one would think that this Haitian illegal would have received a lengthy jail sentence, saying that he killed two Americans on the highway. But last Wednesday, a woke judge named Tammy Hirsch decided to sentence Michael to just 20 days in prison for causing the crash. 20 days. Not 20 years. Not 20 months. 20 days. 20 days in jail for causing a multi-vehicle crash that killed a man and his 11-year-old son. Somebody that doesn't even belong in this country. And that's why it's so hard for people to cope with this. Because when you see an illegal kill an American citizen, it's like, that didn't have to happen. That didn't have to happen. That couldn't happen if that individual was not here. That wouldn't have happened had our laws been enforced and made sure that the individual that caused this never got to stay in this country. But leadership failed us. Leadership opened our borders. Leadership allowed Americans to die at the hands of illegals. Homeland Stations also notes that during Michael's March arraignment, his attorney told the court that during that hearing, Michael was an illegal alien. ICE has placed a detainer on Michael, and the federal agency will be contacted when he completes his 20-day jail sentence. While Ilhan Omar is over here posing in a semi-truck for Labor Day. It's disgusting. Absolutely disgusting. You hear me? Bottom of the hour, more of the line coming up.
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2: It's a Tuesday after Labor Day, which means a short week for many out there. It's going to be hot all week long with highs in the low to mid-90s around central Alabama. Each day featuring a mix of sun and clouds. Morning starting off clear in the 70s by the bus stop for those kiddos. We are dealing with only a small chance for a spotty storm here or there today and tomorrow. More isolated storms on Thursday and greater coverage expected going into your Friday and Saturday afternoons. So maybe see 3340 meteorologist Emma Kate Cowan on Talk 99.5.
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0: 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How would you like to be my coworker? We've got a position open here at Talk 99.5. 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
8: What's up, Earthling?
7: I see you've landed your spacecraft over there in that field.
8: That's right, man.
7: My question is, why have you landed here on our planet?
8: I came to see David Ernest.
7: The asset preservationist?
8: Yeah, man. I wanted to see if he would take a look at my portfolio for me.
7: Well, before you make the trip over there, call him on his toll-free number, 833-596-7233.
8: And I understand those last four digits spell out the word safe.
7: That is correct.
8: Funny thing happened the last time I came to Earth.
7: What was that?
8: I went to the Walmart, man.
7: Yes?
8: And I accidentally went in the back door.
7: How did that work out?
8: Well, they stopped me and very gently told me that I needed to go around front and come in.
7: And then what did you do?
8: I said, cool, man. Take me to your greeter.
7: You flew millions of miles just for that.
8: Hey, man, I don't ride them. I just read them.
9: What you hear is what's really happening.
10: This is what you get. You end up with a situation where you have two male former NBA players who say, all right, I identify
11: like
10: as
11: a woman.
10: Yeah,
11: right.
10: I'm gonna go ahead and step into the WNBA draft here. And if I don't get picked up, then we're going to know this is all BS. We're going to know you don't really believe in men in women's sports. Oh, you believe on paper. But when it comes down to it, you know perfectly well that men would destroy this. And there's a part of me that says, let's go ahead and destroy the WNBA from the inside out.
11: Yeah.
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0: Let me give you just a story for comparison's sake real quick. And that is comparing this to the 20 days that illegal Haitian that killed two Americans, where he got 20 days. I've got another individual that got 5 years. And you want to know what this individual does? This was actually a teenager in Portland, got 5 years in prison after stabbing a man he says sent him child sex abuse videos. And he got 5 years. The guy, by the way, that sent the CSAM didn't die. But that guy got no charges whatsoever for sending the CSAM.
1: It's a sick country, man. All of these judges, liberal judges, that our liberal presidents put in, this is what we're getting.
0: And this is in Portland, where it's a no-win situation.
1: Oh, yeah.
0: It says a Portland teenager who called 911 and told officers, quote, "I stabbed a pedophile," is headed to prison. The older man he accused of sending him videos of child sex abuse is not heading to prison. Elijah Cruz Valenzuela, then 19 years old, plunged a knife into the chest of 46-year-old Joshua Field at Field's downtown Portland apartment on the night of August 11, 2025. Valenzuela told police he had met Field on a dating app, Sniffies. Yeah. You might not want to be on the dating app, Sniffies.
1: Mm-mm.
0: That Field sent him child sex abuse videos that were later deleted, and that Field invited him over to watch more while asking if he was, quote, pervy and interested in, quote, younger guys. Valenzuela said he originally planned only to beat Field. He then grabbed a knife inside the apartment, stabbed Field in the chest, ran to the lobby, and called 911. Body camera video obtained by the news outlet captured him telling officers after his arrest, quote, "I stabbed a pedophile." On August 21st, 2026, Valenzuela, who had no prior criminal record, pleaded no contest to attempted first-degree assault and first-degree burglary. The county circuit judge, Christopher Marshall, sentenced him to 5 years in prison. With good time, that stretch could shrink to a little more than three. He is already at Coffee Creek Correctional Facility. Field, the guy that sent the CSAM, is a California licensed lawyer with past criminal defense work listed in Washington.
1: What?
0: He has not been charged with a single child pornography offense in Oregon. He is not sitting in an Oregon jail. He is facing a separate Santa Cruz County, California case accusing him of possessing videos of child sex abuse plus a public intoxication charge. He has pleaded not guilty, is not being held, and has another court date in October. So he's got another case in another city involving CSAM. So it's obvious that this 19-year-old that stabbed him was telling the truth. But he gets to walk free. It's amazing. Amazing how that works. John says Trump has Truth Social. Biden has Sniffies. This is Joe Biden's social media account or social media platform. His attorney, Stuart Kirkchick, told Oregon Live that Field denies sending or possessing that material, calling Valenzuela, quote, a convicted felon, and even asked the paper not to print Field's name because Field, quote, is a victim of a very violent assault. Oh, yeah. Don't put my name in that story about me sending CSAM to a teenager. Wouldn't want people to know about that. If you want to get in, 205-545-9950, just shows you how sick this world is, man.
1: I've got to remember to bring my Rip shirt. I've started holding on to my old shirts.
0: Yeah.
1: So when I get over the top, I just can't take it. I don't want to mess up my nice ones.
0: Yeah, you did already.
1: I just hold it in, grind my teeth.
0: Ripped one new shirt, and we don't want to do that again.
1: Yeah.
0: Earnest Financial, bringing you this part of the show. 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My buddy David Earnest, been doing this over 45 years, my friend. 45 years. That's a long time. Long, long time. And what he does is protect your retirement, make sure it's good and safe and growing and making sure you can retire when you want to and do the things you want to after retirement. 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It is important. So call him at this number. 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Richard, the cop's on the line. Richard, what's up?
2: So I hear John Bird saying he's going to have a Linus blanket.
0: Yeah, I guess it could be portrayed as that.
2: Okay. Well, as long as he can use his Linus blanket, and also, John, get you some of them Trojans, them 27-year-olds that get pregnant and I'll trap you, brother.
1: Nah, that,
0: Boy, that would suck, man, because in 18 years, John Bird would be 80 years
1: 81.
0: Old. 81. Imagine having to pay child support till you're 81.
2: Well, you know, I'm free again, so I am on the prowl.
0: Wait.
1: We need
0: what?
1: To hit some clubs.
0: Wait, what do you mean you're free again?
2: I am free again. I am on the prowl, brother.
0: What does that mean?
2: Oh, been separated since July and waiting on the paperwork.
0: Really? I had no idea.
2: Well, you know, it was a mutual thing. Freedom is a good thing, boys. My bottom line on my business has went through the roof. I come and go as I please. I ain't got to worry about making sure what somebody wants for dinner. You know, I get up. I'm getting up a little later than I used to. And it's just it's been a surprising breath of fresh air.
0: Wow. Well, I'm glad that it's mutual, but this is a pretty big revelation here on the show. That
1: I tell you, the best thing is having the bed all to yourself. I'm like all sprawled out.
2: No, that might reach over feeling a soft, warm girl go, "Hey, daddy," and her be between 18 and about
1: 35. No, Richard, no. 46
2: no.
1: Is
2: when
1: now
2: I,
1: my
2: when I was a cop. They jokingly called me Hee-Ho.
1: Hee-Ho?
2: Yeah, Hee-Ho.
1: For what? What does that mean?
2: Never met a woman I didn't like. I'm kind of like my daddy.
0: He's a man-ho.
1: Oh, he's a Hee-Ho. Okay, I got it.
0: Hee-Ho.
2: So, yeah, boys.
0: Well, tell me this. So was that your – what marriage, number marriage was that one?
2: We'll not discuss that. I will not incriminate myself.
0: Okay.
1: Oh, dang.
2: But I guarantee it's going to be my last one.
0: Yeah. Yeah, at some point you got to just, you know, call it square.
2: Well, it has certain limits, I think, too. But anyway, it's a thing, Andrew, that, you know, and I want to ask you a question. All right. Last night you posted pictures of a woman with long fingernails flipping through her phone playing a game at wrestling. I thought that was Trish. Was that just somebody sitting near you?
0: No, that was somebody. Trish didn't actually go. She ended up giving up her spot for Peyton. But, no, that was somebody sitting in the row in front of us, and she was watching a video. And I look over, and I'm like, I said to Peyton, I'm like, is that what I think it is? And it was a video of like a lower intestine and a turd traveling through the intestine. And
1: I was wondering what that was. I was trying to figure it out.
2: I couldn't tell. But I saw those fingernails. I thought, well, that might be Trish.
0: No, she's Trish. I wouldn't let Trish do that.
2: And then I thought, if I spend spent that kind of money on tickets, I'd be kind of upset.
0: Yeah, so she's watching some video related to, I guess, poop, and she was watching it for like 30 seconds, and I'm like, I got to get a video of this. I mean, she's like locked in, and as the video progressed, it then just shows like an enema or something, squirt a bunch of water up the hind end and I guess try to flush out the colon. It was weird. I'm like, what is this lady watching?
2: Bird, did you ever do your coffee?
0: Coffee enema?
1: No, no. I've got my going rate's $47,000 a year.
0: We're trying to get $47,000 worth of super chats to get it done.
1: I have lost a few pounds. I've started back at the gym today.
2: I'm 77 pounds down.
0: Dang.
1: I'm never catch up with you.
2: I'm 255 now, down from 330.
0: Dang, that's good, man.
2: I'll tell you one quick other thing. Speaking of enemas and stuff up your butt, my last year of policing, I was an intoxilizer operator for 20-something years. You know, when you get a DUI, they go in, you blow in the machine, right? Mm. And one of our instructors taught the same class to us every year for the whole 22 years. Well, back in 2011, the younger people got into a trend to avoid getting DUIs of taking turkey basters and injecting the alcohol anally.
0: Oh, jeez.
2: The way he explained it to us is it went into your system much quicker, and there was no alcohol on your breath to test. Yeah. Or just smell is probable cause.
0: Just better not fart in front of the police.
2: Well, no, the problem is it gets in your blood, and that blood circles through your lungs anyway. So if they can get probable cause and arrest you, they can still put you on the machine and test you. You know what I'm saying?
0: Yeah.
2: But I thought, man, I ain't that kind of drunk, be sticking a turkey baster up my butt to get her off.
0: Yeah, that's desperation.
2: To quote Martin Luther King, a modern version, free at last, a time when little bald white men can be free at last.
0: Well, congratulations. We had no idea, but we're happy
2: for
0: you.
2: I'm on the paperwork, my brother. It's just, you know, the last conversation we had, I'm still on the Blue Cross, and I'm paying her for that every month. That's an agreement. And, you know, I got insurance, and I'm working, and, you know, I'm going to keep up my obligation on that, but as far as that, the word uncontested is what meets it, you know?
0: Oh, that's ideal right there.
2: And I'm not dating. I'm not looking. If they trip and fall down in front of me, maybe we'll have an opportunity. But, you know, I'm pulling 12, 14. Yesterday, 6:45, I've been out 10 hours. And I ended up with a trip to ATL.
0: Nice.
2: From the Galleria at 6:45 last night.
0: Nice.
2: Didn't take it because I had a 9:30 doctor's appointment this morning. That would have been too much of a turnaround for me, workaholic that I am. But, you know, it's just one of them things, man. I listen to y'all religiously, y'all my family, and Bird, we need to go out cruising.
1: Mm. Yeah, man, I can be your wingman.
2: No, you ain't going to be my wingman. I'm going to throw you off the deep end.
1: Oh, dang.
2: It don't seem like you have swam in a long time.
0: He's gonna find you a swimming hole.
2: I did vice for a while. I know how to play Argue the Police.
0: Well, listen, keep us updated on the on Divorcegate. We wanna.
2: Oh hell, I will send you the paperwork to look at on the website when it comes through.
0: Okay.
2: I'm gonna frame that ish and put it on my living room wall.
0: There you go, a little bit of artwork. I like it.
2: Well, it's just one of them things, y'all. I mean, when you're living in the same house and you're just occupying space together, and we weren't married but 2.5 years.
0: Okay.
2: It's not like we got kids together or nothing like that. She's in her little world in Walker County, and I'm up here pushing my streets, man.
0: Yeah.
2: Roll Tide, boys. Woo!
1: Jeez. He's got a... He sounds spryer than he has in a long time.
0: Who would have thunk it, man? I thought maybe we met Richard the Cop's soon-to-be ex-wife at a Jawbone, the one we did at Siluria outside. I think his wife was with him. I don't remember. I remember Richard being there, but Richard the Cop dropping a bombshell on us that he's getting divorced. And hey, listen, at the end of the day, if anybody else is getting divorced or in the midst of divorce, call us and tell us about it. We like that kind of drama.
1: Dude, you big old gossip.
0: Well, maybe. Listen, if you're thinking about getting divorced, you can reach out to us and maybe we can talk you through it. Maybe we can give you some good advice. I mean, at the very least, I can give you a phone number for a good attorney. His name's Chuck Davis. He's actually my attorney. If you're going through a divorce or a custody battle, this is your man right here. He's going to be able to get you squared away like nobody's business. Same thing with personal injury, wrongful death, slip and fall, car wrecks. 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

0: watching the Dabo Swinney press conference from today. And I always enjoy it when a football coach gets a question that they don't like. And they ask the reporter, did you play football? And the reporter's like, no. Every time it happens. No, I didn't play football. Oh, man, sports reporters are a different breed. I didn't do sports for a long time, but for the extent that I did and meeting other sports journalists, they're nerdy people. They really are. Now, sports announcers, like our sports people here at, at WJOX, they're not journalists. They're hosts. Now they do journalism type stuff, I guess, in the sense of research and reporting what's going on. But all of those guys played football. And some of them at a very high level, such as Cole Kublik at Auburn and Greg McElroy at Alabama. Damian Mitchell, Birmingham Southern. I don't know where everybody else played, but, you know, actual football players. But Dabo, the question that was posed to Dabo in this press conference was, do you regret how you've built this roster in the offseason? And he was like, what kind of question is that? What are you talking about? He's like, I regret being 0-1. He's like, but that's one game. Our season ain't over. Which is true, but you can also tell a lot from game one. Take Ole Miss, for instance. Ole Miss barely squeaked by Louisville on Sunday night. And Ole Miss has got one of the best quarterbacks and running backs in college football. Now, they're dealing with a first-year head coach, but he's not a stranger to the team. He was already coaching at Ole Miss when Lane Kiffin left.
1: Yeah, I mean, you got to remember, Louisville is number 24.
0: Yeah, maybe, so. And maybe it comes down to Louisville is better than people expected. But there were a couple of times, like, Ole Miss was up 2 touchdowns, like in the fourth quarter. I think going into the fourth quarter, it was tied. And then Ole Miss just goes up 2 tutties like that. And then as they approach the end of the game, they allow Louisville to score 2 touchdowns and it's tied again. And they had to ultimately kick a field goal to save the season. Save the season opener. But Clemson, on the other hand, after getting demolished, I mean absolutely wrecked by LSU, it's not a very promising sign. We're looking at a live shot at the Department of Justice where Todd Blanche is set to speak on the 9/11 ceremonies coming up. I don't know if this is going to be a press conference about the safety precautions they'll be taking or what, but we'll be on it.
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4: A new sentencing hearing will be conducted for a man and his wife who were convicted of running drug operations out of Mobile. The federal judge is looking into the resentencing process of Glennie McGee and his wife, Echanza Maxey, after they've been accused of hiding their assets to avoid seizure and forfeiture by law enforcement. Judge Terry Moore ordered that Maxey pay $1.8 million in restitution to the government and McGee to pay $10 million. The judge has approved the seizure of certain assets for this forfeiture to happen. A hearing on September 24th will clarify the terms of the order and consider evidence by U.S. Attorney Justin Roller that McGee and Maxey have been ordering the transfer of assets to avoid these seizures. The drug operations that were being run by the two was first discovered in 2024 when a three-year-old boy had on a backpack full of drugs during a law enforcement raid. I'm Andrea Tice.
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9: 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We're going to be there on the 11th, obviously a tribute and memorializing what happened to us 25 years ago on that day. In addition to that, they've got 12 months financing with no interest, with approval. 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

0: Here we go. Hey now. Hey now. Hey now. Ladies and gentlemen. Hey now. And hey now. Welcome to our number 4 of the line. 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Sorry. Got a little confused there. We've had reports from some of you guys on issues related to your Alexa not playing. I am hearing from some individuals that this is a situation related to iHeartRadio or something of the sort with Alexa and yada, yada, yada. But whatever it may be, we got you covered there. John Bird coming in to the seat of his pants. I think that break was actually a little short, shorter than normal. You okay? Everything good?
1: Yeah.
0: So what I did, I just because I think you might be impressed with me, if you'll hit the YouTube, if you don't mind. I actually ran in there and pulled the slider down low enough to where I could then run back in here and not be drowned out by the music.
1: Yeah, you saved my bacon.
0: I didn't, but the only problem was is I didn't know how long the song was going to run, so I was like, I may have to run back over there, cut it down, and then come back in here. Or yeah. I could have sat there and done the show until you got back.
1: Yeah, there's still a minute and a half playing, so it's pretty long.
0: Oh, it would have been a long one. Well, I was just going to ride it out. It would have been a big deal. We can make it work. Man, we're professionals. Was it a bathroom issue?
1: No. I had a... James, General Manager, wanted to meet with me.
0: Oh, right in the middle of the show?
1: Yeah.
0: Oh, I got you.
1: He needed some advice, and I was like, I got to get back to the show. He was like, just one more minute. So I was like...
0: Are you making that up?
1: Of course.
0: Okay. I was like, what in the world? That's fine, though. Like I said, we're pros, man. We got this. We got this covered. We've had crazier things happen.
1: That's the truth. Gosh, dang, that break was short.
0: Yeah, it was.
1: Oh, my gosh.
0: Yeah, it was.
1: Man, stupid computer.
0: Stupid computer. Ah. By the way, again, just to update you guys, we will not be podcasting tonight. We did debate, and I don't know what your schedule looks like, John Bird. This is pulling back the curtain. We shouldn't be discussing this. We should be discussing this amongst ourselves, but I don't guess it matters. We may try and attempt... a weekend show, maybe like a Sunday or something, midday, you know, or early afternoon.
1: Yeah, we can give that a shot.
0: You know, maybe, I don't know, we might not do a post show, but we could do a regular show on Sunday, and then that'll help make up for what we missed today. And then, you know, you'll be out the following week, and I'll have a couple guys lined up.
1: Yeah, that's right. Yeah, we can do that.
0: And that way we can just keep track of 2 per week and, you know, people get their fill on the line and over the line. By the way, Bird and I are trying to do a little extra with the 99.5 social media. If you go to the YouTube channel and look at the shorts, which is, I'm going to do it right now so I can tell you. You go to the 99.5 YouTube channel. It's Real Talk 99.5 TV. And click Shorts. And there are short clips in there that just kind of, you know, most of them are actually clips pulled from the radio show.
1: Mm-hmm.
0: But Bird and I are trying to do some behind-the-scenes stuff to let you guys kind of get a sneak peek of what goes on when we're not on the air. And I think we posted one towards the end of last week where it was like, what do we do after the show? You know, it may just be goofy stuff, but it's stuff to watch. Go and like that stuff. Give us some traction and all that jazz. And Bird and I are going to try to come up with more stuff to post. It may just be us in our everyday life. It may be whatever.
1: Yeah, now, we used to do that.
0: We used to do a lot of it.
1: Yeah.
0: We used to do pre-produced post-show videos.
1: Mm-hmm.
0: Actually, I think it started, we were doing them live, or did we record them first and then do them live? Because you even had like a little intro that you had put together at one point, where it was like a steel frame and the steel door came down. And
1: that was way back. Then we eventually just started, you know, doing them regular.
0: Coming up this December is 5 years of the line on Talk 99.5.
1: Really?
0: Yep.
1: Wow. 5 years.
0: Yeah, we need to do an anniversary show.
1: Yeah.
0: Anniversary show. And that would make 7 years. 7 years of the line in general. When the line was created back in the summer of 2016. Did I tell you the story about how the name came about?
1: No, you never have.
0: There was discussions like I had at the time. The name of my show was The Mighty Blowtorch, which was a kind of a knock on the station that I was on, which was a 1,000-watt AM station. And so my dad used to call in with this character named Ralph from Raglan is what he called himself. And he'd call in with just whatever, just BSing. And Ralph from Raglan would always say, well, I'm listening to the Mighty Blowtorch, the Blowtorch, WD, 1,000-watt Blowtorch, WDNG, and blah, blah, blah, you know. He would just do this whole shtick. And so once I started my morning show, my political talk morning show, I was like, well, that's what we'll call it. We'll call it the Mighty Blowtorch. And it went off. I think it went well. And when I got over here down the street to this station, they said, what's the name of your show going to be? And I said, The Mighty Blowtorch. And they're like, no, it's not. We're not doing that. And I was like, dang. Because I was real big on consistency. Like, I wanted things to stay the same.
1: Me too. Like, absolutely.
0: They said, no, we need to rebrand it. You know, come up with something. And they said, I'll tell you what, we'll come up with something. We'll bring you some suggestions. And I was like, oh, no. And the meeting went off. I wasn't privy to the meeting. But I got word as to what some
1: what?
0: Of the...
1: You weren't even in the meeting?
0: Nope.
1: Yeah, that's that company for you.
0: But there were different suggestions, and I don't remember any of them except for one, which was, this was a 9 a.m. to 11 a.m. show. They wanted to call it Brunch Bites. Brunch Bites with Andrew McClain. Now, these people didn't know anything about my show.
1: Or radio.
0: They never listened to me or anything like that. And then somebody came up, and I don't know if I can give this guy credit because I don't know that if he is the one that came up with it, but I think he is. Mark Harvard. Do you know him?
1: Of course I know Mark. Yeah, we go way back.
0: I think Mark came up with it, The Line.
1: Really?
0: And at first, I was like, The Line? They're like, yeah, you know, like The Line, and you're just The Line. And I'm like, eh, it's better than Brunch Bites. And so
1: they let you use The Line.
0: So, yeah, I said, well, let's go with The Line because that's the best out of it. And it turned out to be a whole thing. I made the logo for it. It was inspired. It didn't process at the time, but now looking back, the logo, I think subconsciously came from the NWO logo in wrestling. You know, they had that black, it was always black and white and kind of a spray paint look. And that's what I made the
1: it's pretty unique.
0: Logo.
1: I wish you could remember the name of the font.
0: I know.
1: I've got AI to try and figure it out. And
0: I didn't think about that. Yeah, you can put the picture in, but AI couldn't give you anything.
1: It gave me some suggestions that were close, but not quite.
0: Yeah. Well, and I don't think I came up with it, the actual font, but I told them what I was looking for, and they gave me that, and I was like, oh, that's perfect. And so, yeah, I wish we could find that exact font.
1: I'll keep trying.
0: It's got to be out there. And it's crazy that AI can't identify it. If AI can't identify it, it may not exist. Do we know somebody that actually makes fonts? I mean, surely there's people out there that do that, right?
1: Well, yeah, I don't personally know font makers.
0: Like a blacksmith. I need a font maker.
1: Yeah, a font maker.
0: A font smith.
1: Font smith. I like that.
0: Yeah. If you're a font smith, hit us up because we need you. We need you. All right, what were we talking about last time? Leslie says a Sunday OTL prayer service. Yeah, that's basically what it would be. An OTL prayer service. 205-545-9950. 545-9950. Just looking through the text line. Jonathan the Bugman says, an Illinois woman charged with killing her 2-year-old son had been closely following the murder trial of Lindsay Clancy and was texting friends about the case just before her son was found dead. Yeah, remember, we actually reported on that the day after, before there was any kind of Lindsay Clancy tie. I saw the story and I brought it up because I was like, oh, this looks very similar to what we're hearing about in Lindsay Clancy. It was a mom that was at home with her 2-year-old son. Well, I believe they said a 17-year-old called police when she found the 2-year-old unresponsive. I don't know if the 17-year-old was a babysitter or a sibling or what. But they say they show up, the child's dead, and the mother was attempting to self-harm. And so we were like, well, that sounds quite similar to the Lindsay Clancy deal. It was after that, because I think we reported on it early last week. It was after that we found out she was closely following the Lindsay Clancy trial, and people are connecting the dots and saying that, you know, maybe she had some mental issues or whatever, and she went along with the Lindsay Clancy trend, if you will. Another thing that's interesting about that, and again, I've tried to make it clear to everybody that I'm not expressing my views on guilt or innocence when it comes to Lindsay Clancy. Because, you know, I really think she did it and just snapped. And I think there's a good chance based on her history and what we know about her that she didn't know what was going on. I think she did just get over-medicated and then whatever other reaction her body had to it caused this travesty. But one of the odd things about that is she was harming herself as well, such as she had like cuts across her neck and also on her wrist. But while doing that, and I'm trying to explain this in a way that YouTube doesn't boot us, but when you utk your ist rays, you would, if you want to be effective, you would go down, right, along the path of a vein, not straight across, because you're not going to be able to bleed in a fashion that would end you. A nurse would know that, right?
1: Right.
0: A nurse would very well know that. This is someone who, you know, has to use needles and, you know, taking blood and giving IV bags and all this. But she didn't do that. She did it horizontally. And it makes you wonder, like,
1: if she wanted to do it.
0: Yeah.
1: She would have done it.
0: And then jumping out the window. And yeah, again, if she's in a state of psychosis, then I guess the logic of what you know as a nurse could be, no pun intended, out the window. But there were just so many weird instances, which I think is what had those 11 jurors wanting to go with a not guilty for. And then the one juror that was like, nope, she's guilty. She's guilty. Anyway, not to go on with that. That was just what Jonathan said. I'm just piggybacking on that. This one says, this is hippie. Back in the mid-90s, a friend of mine was a registered nurse working in Montgomery. A patient came in the ER that had done the rectal alcohol that Richard the cop was speaking of. suffering from alcohol poisoning. It takes effect very quickly and takes way less to achieve the level of drunkenness than drinking. So what he's trying to say is butt chugging is very, very dangerous. But it is apparently something people do.
1: Good grief. I guess if you're trying to save money, you can do it with two or three beers.
0: Well, yeah, it's a good way to save money. That's for sure. Let's see. What else? I got to hit this break, but I'm just looking through. Mark says, when all these men tell you that they're getting divorced, how about sending the info on the ex-wives my way? So, Richard the Cop, if you think your ex-wife is looking to restart, we got Mark out here looking for some ooh-la-la-la-la, if you know what I mean. Richard the Cop said, we did meet them, 2024 Jawbone Jam. So, that is, I remembered that correctly. Good for me. Good on me.
1: Good job.
0: 205-545-9950, 545-9950. We were talking about Portland. What's just as crazy is Portland, California, and a new law that could completely disqualify former ICE agents from any sort of public employment in the state of California. I'll give that to you next.
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8: 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If your teen or preteen is or has been addicted to social media sites such as Instagram, Facebook, Snapchat, TikTok, or YouTube, and they have suffered from eating disorders, body image issues, anxiety, depression, or suicidal thoughts, you may

0: Bob on the text line makes a good point. Talking about, you know, we were talking about the butt chugging with the alcohol. Well, he said, you know, weed is legal in Alabama in suppository form. Not sure if you're ready to cross that line yet, but that is before the dispensary started opening for medical marijuana. That's what Alabama had to offer, John Bird, was THC suppositories.
1: Yeah, fun.
0: So you could stick a little weed up your butt and
2: get a little high.
1: Man, you guys are like obsessed with buttholes.
0: No, this started with Richard the Cop.
1: Blame it on him.
0: I didn't have anything to do with it. I absolutely did not. But that California bill, by the way, let me tell you about that. So this is Gavin Newsom could be signing a bill that would make former ICE agents unemployable in the state's public sector. This is crazy, by the way. It says the legislation, which is called the, quote, Get the Feds Out Act or the GTFO Act. Oh, look at me. I'm so creative. Was passed by the California Senate at the end of August. The California Assembly already voted 53-21 in May to advance the legislation and concurred with Senate amendments in August. Newsom has not said whether or not he'll sign the bill, but I would say he probably would to pander to the far left. Its legislative findings assert that since President Donald Trump started his second term, ICE agents, quote, have committed grave, inhumane, and horrific patterns of hate, abuse, violence, and even execution, end quote. They also claim ICE agents are responsible for, quote, an indiscriminate mass terror campaign against innocent men, women, and children across the nation. The bill cited such examples, purported abuses, including the deaths of Renee Good and Alex Preddy in Minneapolis, Minnesota. Quote, immigration enforcement agents have repeatedly used phrases such as, quote, I was just following orders, to continue to perpetuate harm, including by agents who fatally shot innocent civilians. That's according to the bill. The GTFO Act in California. California doing everything it can to make sure people can't get jobs.
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4: It's a Tuesday after Labor Day, which means a short week for many out there. It's going to be hot all week long with highs in the low to mid-90s around central Alabama. Each day featuring a mix of sun and clouds. Morning starting off clear in the 70s by the bus stop for those kiddos. We are dealing with only a small chance for a spotty storm here or there today and tomorrow. More isolated storms on Thursday and greater coverage expected going into your Friday and Saturday afternoon. So ABC 3340 meteorologist Emma Kate Cowan on Talk 99.5.
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5: 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It's got to be old people only. From the poll workers to the people counting the votes to the people handing out the stickers, I only want old silver foxes at the polling place.
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0: All right, real quick before we get to the Wheel of Segments, since we were talking about Gavin Newsom just before the break, he was on a podcast, some sort of puff interview with PBS, and he was asked if he would continue his podcast if he became president. When he is asked this question, I know you aren't able to see it, but his whole body language changes, and he becomes positively giddy at the thought of, one, being president, but two, having a podcast while he's president. He's like, oh, what would I wear? How would I cross my legs? Just listen to this weirdo.
1: Governor Newsom, you're very comfortable in this format, I should say. It's almost like you have your own podcast show.
2: I know, but not everyone loves my guests.
1: Would you keep the podcast if you were president?
2: That's interesting. As president, a presidential podcast. That's kind of a little different than a fireside chat. It's kind of a modern.
1: It is. Is that a good idea?
2: I'm sitting back. I'm thinking. I'm thinking about what I'd wear. Was it a sweater? Is it more relaxing, approachable?
1: Depends on the season.
2: I don't know. I feel my physiology changed.
0: Oh, whoa. I got a tingle running up my leg.
3: Yeah, that's what we need. Somebody to waste more time when they're president, like Joe Biden did.
0: Ooh, I'm going to do a podcast when I'm president. What a weirdo. It's Gavin Newsom for you. 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
4: Oh, that's nasty.
5: Oh, that's nasty. And that's not good.
6: Oh, that's nasty.

0: People start getting queasy at this point. And there is no shortage of, oh, that's nasty stories.
1: Never is.
0: They're all over the place. Let's start off up first with a story titled Horrified Diner Discovers Hairless Newborn Rat Squirming in Their Takeout Meal.
1: Oh, no. Oh, God.
0: Yeah. Nauseating video shows a newborn rat squirming around a woman's lunch from a restaurant in Hong Kong, which is now being investigated by local health authorities. I mean, in Hong Kong, though, in China. You sure she didn't order that and just didn't? Now she's like, I don't like it, so I'm sending it back. And is it a wet market rat? That's the question.
1: Ruh-roh.
0: The pink, hairless, alien-like creature whose eyes were still not fully opened could be seen wiggling its little arms and legs and seemingly struggling to breathe inside of a takeaway container from the Wajir restaurant. The customer ordered the $5.40 beef rice noodle meal on Monday, and after seeing the baby rat writhing in her saute sauce, immediately filed a complaint with the local food and environmental hygiene department, according to the South China Morning Post. Would you like to see this footage?
1: I don't know. You're going to show it anyway, so go ahead.
0: All right, here it is. You ready?
1: Oh, my gosh. Oh, God. Okay. All right, that's enough. Oh.
0: Look at it. Poor guy. Poor little thing. It's just a little baby.
1: Gosh.
0: It's like, I don't even like beef and noodles. It's a quote, regarding the suspected discovery of a baby rat in takeaway food, the department is conducting an investigation covering various aspects, including food preparation, packaging, storage, and delivery. At this stage, it is inappropriate to jump to conclusions as to when and how the baby rat got into the food based solely on online video clips or the finding of a suspected baby rat in the food. The restaurant's operator, who was not identified, said he was shocked by the incident but declined to say whether he thought it was some kind of prank. I gotta say it's not a prank. Let's say it's organic, and that would have to mean, John Bird, that a mama rat was in the vicinity and birthed this baby rat right
1: into
0: the food.
1: How many others are going out into kids' meals?
0: The Wajir restaurant, located in the Wasing Industrial Building on Wasing Street, had been operating for just over a year and has not had issues with vermin in their food before. He acknowledged that there are occasionally rodents in that part of the city, but claimed the shop undergoes deep cleaning monthly. The restaurant shut down on Tuesday to be cleaned and disinfected again. Yeah, that is nasty.
1: Yeah.
0: That's nasty. Next up, headline. North Carolina. Okay. North Carolina niece and uncle charged with incest.
1: Oh, gosh.
0: After family member exposed their sexual relationship.
1: Oh, my gosh.
0: And if you look at these individuals, you're kind of like, they probably have incest parents already. So that's likely where they learned it.
1: Yeah, that's, yes. That's
0: incest face, if I've ever seen
1: it. Is this in the mountains?
0: I don't know.
1: I hope it's not near where I grew up.
0: 34-year-old Marion, North Carolina woman. Marion, North Carolina?
1: Yeah, that's not too close to me.
0: And her 49-year-old biological uncle are behind bars on felony incest charges after another relative exposed their sexual relationship. Both admitted they were having sex with each other. Tiffany Adonis Sidnor and Corey Terrell Tate, both of Marion in McDowell County, were charged Thursday after McDowell County Sheriff's Office wrapped an investigation that started on June 12th. A family member told deputies Sidnor was in an incestuous relationship with her own uncle. Sidnor is being held on a $50,000 secure bond. Boy, they're not playing around with incest. Tate was already locked up at the McDowell County Detention Center, so a judge denied him a new bond on the incest charge. Wait, well, they obviously weren't actively doing it if he was in jail.
1: At that particular time.
0: Yeah. North Carolina law does not care that both are grown. Under GS 14-178, carnal intercourse between an uncle and niece is incest. Deputies have not released how long the relationship lasted, whether they lived together, or any other details beyond the report. I'm surprised that the incest charges are so serious.
1: Well, I had my location wrong. They're actually way up in the mountains east of Asheville.
0: So you're saying
1: way
0: it's
1: up in the mountains.
0: Mountain thing. Like they're
1: I think so.
0: And when you're in that situation and the only people on the mountain are your family, I mean, what do?
1: You become celibate.
0: You got needs.
1: Damn.
0: Marion's got, or whatever her name was, she's got needs.
1: Oh, that's nasty.
0: And her uncle brother was the only one available.
1: Uncle brother.
0: Yep.
1: Dang.
0: It happens.
1: Man.
0: Dang.
1: This is living up to its name so far.
0: They really should have just gone to one of the Belichick sex parties and they'd have been all right.
1: Really?
0: At least find somebody you're not related to.
1: Oh, gosh.
0: And last but not least, headline reads, dog walker distressed after seeing man put carrot up his bum at a nature reserve. Speaking of butt chugging. A woman said she was left distressed after seeing a man wearing no trousers at a beauty spot in Essex. Tim Meehan was witnessed by a woman with his bottom half bare on Two Tree Island near Southend-on-Sea. Basildon Magistrates Court heard the woman was with her dogs when she saw the top half of Meehan near a small hill in the nature reserve. She turned around, but later encountered Meehan a second time. Sarah Thompson, the prosecutor, told the court, quote, this time he had his back to her and something in his hand. He then put the carrot in his bum. My bum is on your carrot. My bum is on your carrot.
1: Oh, my gosh. Yeah, this guy looks like he would have a carrot up his butt.
0: The court heard another passerby told Meehan to put his trousers back on. District Judge King said there was a suggestion Meehan, 49 years old, was intoxicated when he took his clothes off. Meehan appeared in court on Thursday, speaking only to confirm his identity, having admitted to one charge of enraging public decency straight away. That's an interesting charge.
1: That's got to be England or somewhere.
0: Yeah.
1: Okay.
0: Judge King said Meehan's early plea meant his sentence would be reduced, but adjourned the case to await a report prepared by the probation service. Meehan of West Cliff-on-Sea will be sentenced at a hearing in November. Two Tree Island is a 259-acre reserve on the famous Estuary. And anyway, the guy stuck a carrot up his butt and distressed a dog walker. That'll do it.
1: Why? That's what I want to know.
0: I don't know, man. Maybe the guy really likes carrots. Maybe he's trying to get his, what's in carrots? Fiber?
1: I don't know.
0: What do carrots have in it? Vitamin C?
1: Something orange? Like that. Supposed to help with your eyesight, but I don't know how that would work down there.
0: Should have been able to see that dog walker from a mile away. You at least wait till they pass by before you start sticking vegetables up your ass. Jeez. You know? Come on. I know you're trying to eat healthy, but there's an easier way to do it,
1: yes,
0: buddy.
1: Yes, there is.
0: And that's what we call, oh, that's nasty.
2: Nasty, nasty, nasty, nasty, nasty, nasty, nasty, nasty, nasty, nasty.
0: 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That's a 848, and it's a 22 and a 99. 848-2299. 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

0: know all about Mandu. You know how much I love Mandu. I'll be Manduing it tomorrow, and I want you to do the same. I want you to try your free session out if you haven't. It's free for everybody, man. If you feel like you're just in a place physically that you're not happy with and nothing's been working for you, going to the gym hadn't been working for you, it's hard. The biggest thing for me when it came to Mandu was it's so hard to stay consistent in the gym because life comes at you fast. Things happen. While, yeah, maybe you got a schedule figured out, you can get to the gym, and you're doing good for a few weeks, but then life comes at you and ends up railroading all of it. And then next thing you know, you find yourself discouraged and you just stop going altogether. Mandu has been the opposite of that for me. Even if I miss a session, it's like 15-minute workout, man. I'm in and out of there. There's not many things that can stop me from going because it's so quick and it's so convenient. And I've never seen results the way I had seen them with Mandu. So I promise you, if you try it out and you like it and you stick to it, you're going to change your life. You really are. So whether you're a man or woman, you're 18 or 80 years old, you get a free session. 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Hit that, bada boom, bada bing, and then you are in, baby. You are in right there in Homewood. Easy to find. Mandu.com. On the text line, John Bird, Ronnie says, was it baby carrots or them big ones?
1: Who knows?
0: Yeah, who knows?
1: I doubt it's the baby carrots.
0: Trucker Jack says, if you're in the mountains alone, it's self-service.
1: Good grief.
0: John says, why no buzzer when Andrew pronounced estuary wrong?
1: Well, sometimes I'm juggling a lot of hats.
0: What was it? What was the word?
1: I don't remember.
0: I'd have buzz you. Chris says his brown eye had 20/20 vision.
1: Oh, God.
0: And Tracy also with the, was that a baby carrot or a Bugs Bunny carrot?
1: Good grief.
0: See, some of y'all get sideways with me and say I'm inappropriate, but these people encourage it. The audience is encouraging me. So what am I to do? I can't stop it. The train rolling down the tracks. Can't nobody stop it. Until next time, see you, Claus!
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3: An update has been released on the construction of the new U.S. Space Command headquarters in Huntsville. Spacecom Commander Stephen Whiting says that since the president determined the new location would be in Alabama rather than Colorado, there are now 113 people who have relocated to Redstone Arsenal. And by the end of this year, Whiting says there will be a total of 200, which will be over 10% of the Space Command's total manpower. Half of the team should be relocated by 2028. Whiting said that this relocation has gone smoothly thanks to the Air Force, the contracting command, and the team at Redstone Arsenal. Whiting said that during this time, the Space Command has still continued in its full mission execution and that relocation efforts remain on schedule and on budget. I'll be back with more Alabama stories after this.
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3: A manufacturing facility in Warrior has been destroyed by fire over the weekend. 11 fire departments from the area had to take part in battling that blaze. It involved flammable liquids and gases. The cause of the fire is now under investigation. 5 Fort Rucker soldiers came out on top of the National Guard Warrior Training Center in Fort Benning, Georgia. The 5 soldiers spent 10 days in grueling training that put their physical and mental endurance to the test with 200 other soldiers. The training was about conducting air assault operations, which involves Apache and Black Hawk helicopters. I'm Andrea Tice.
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0: it's already a heck of a Tuesday that feels like a Monday, and it should be a heck of a week. Compressed news week, compressed work week for a lot of people, and a lot of things going on as we roll through the week. Let me just kind of tee it off with the preview as we get cranked up here on this Tuesday. First up, of course, this is 9/11 week, and it's not just any 9/11 week. This is the 25th, I guess you would say, anniversary of our commemoration of that tragedy. The statistics out today are stunning, and I'm going to get into it in a minute in terms of we've spoken to this a lot, especially lately, about generationally, how there's a whole generation that doesn't emotionally connect to what this day means to a lot of us. I'm going to get into that in a minute, but just kind of teeing up everything else. The second biggest story probably in the news today, at least here in the Southeast, a lot of the country could care less about college football. It's just true. I know it seems foreign to y'all, but when you travel outside, particularly you get outside of certain areas of the country, they don't even follow college football. It's not as big to them. And particularly the SEC drama is probably amusing to the other conferences. But the conference, I guess, CEOs of the SEC schools are planning a meeting less than 48 hours from now on Thursday, and they're intimating, they're bluffing at least, maybe they mean it, that they're going to kick LSU out. They're planning a vote on Thursday as to whether or not to keep LSU in the conference. Now, it would take my understanding, I'm not an expert on this, but the sports story is now a news story, and culturally and I guess economically it's a big deal here in our neck of the woods, being sort of college football central. But this has turned into some serious drama. On top of drama all weekend in terms of college football with the stolen game at Michigan, it looks like the refs are either on the take or incompetent in the sport. Now you've got all these other player issues. You got the NIL issues hung up in Congress and the courts, and then this thing with LSU. College football is dying right in front of us. I'm serious. It is in trouble. It's got to get its act together. Eventually, this turns off fans. Eventually, fans find other things to entertain themselves. You don't ask me, if you don't believe me, look at some other things that have you thought would be eternal, like Nike. We've been talking about Nike for years now. They went woke. They're going broke. They might get delisted from the S&P for their stock crash. That's what happens when you put Dylan Mulvaney in women's tights and expect to put your Nike logo on it and people to buy your crappy products, and putting fat chicks on your ads as if that's inspirational. That didn't work, and it was obvious it wasn't going to work, and these things happen. So the SEC can't get out of its own way right now, so they call them their CEOs. I guess it's the college presidents. I don't know. LSU is one of the founding members of this conference, and they may kick them out over Lane Kiffin's incalcitrance. And, of course, that was the centerpiece of a lot of the news this weekend. So we have that to look forward to this week. It's the one-year anniversary of Charlie Kirk being assassinated in front of the world. The implications of that didn't end with Charlie Kirk. There's so much to talk about with regard to that. And I think a lot of that ties back into this poll that Gallup put out today with regard to party affiliation and then, of course, how people feel about the country. I'm going to get into that in a minute, but I'm still setting it up, still setting it up. So we've got 9/11. Now, the drama around 9/11, in addition to the commemoration and the remembrances and the somberness that most of us approach the holiday, you've got this these 9/11 families, and it's not a few of them. I don't think there's a more articulate person in America than a pissed off New Yorker. You ever heard a pissed off New Yorker really get after somebody? These families of these people that were killed in that tragedy that day do not want the mayor of New York anywhere near this ceremony, and for good reason. And they should have the final say. If anybody has a right to dictate how this thing's going to go this week, it should be those family members. They recognize this man sympathizes and surrounds himself with sympathizers of those who attacked us. There is a group of people in this country that it's growing, and I've got statistics to back that up, that hate the country and think we had it coming on 9/11. Those people have no place at that ceremony. Those people should be as far away from that ceremony as possible. If this country is ignorant enough to elect them to offices like the mayor of New York City and maybe the Senate in Michigan and in other little hamlets around the country, then so be it. But on this day, commemorating that moment, there is no place for anybody that would even surreptitiously look like they're siding with the enemy. For example, Mom Donnie signed some pledge of some sort regarding the day, and then in the news conference, he handed it off to one of his legal counsels. One of his legal counsels is a very much an American-hating sympathizer to the 9/11 hijackers of great note, and one of his relatives flew one of the damn planes. Mom Donnie not only had him, there's so many layers to this. They know what they're doing. This is not incidental. Not only did he have him at the news conference, he signs this thing and hands it to the guy. That was symbolized his disdain for these 9/11 families and his smirky attitude about the whole thing. Not only that, this dude's on his legal team. How could you have this guy on your legal team? So he's on the legal team. He brings him to the news conference and hands him the proclamation as an affront to these people. They should run him out of town that day. They should send him back to his home in Uganda. Maybe he could swim in the hot tub at his mom's house and tweet a lot or whatever they call it. But this a-hole has no business near that ceremony. That's in the news today. I don't know. I'm sure he'll try to show up anyway. Ego and all that. Dude, we're not even, I mean, I haven't even gotten started. How about this? Mr. Finn Church taking on the big dogs, Alabama Power. And he's got a hearing tomorrow. Snuck up on a lot of people. Of course, we have not had him on our air yet, but he will be here today in the 4 o'clock hour to discuss what's going on and what he is asking the public to do. I'm happy to let him make his case. He'll be here in studio with us. I did have John Rich, who was texting with me this weekend, the country megastar that is liaison with the White House, bringing my attention. Last night, I mean, I get home from a little time down, and that's the first thing I see. He goes, Mr. Church really wants to be on your show. He needs some support. And Rich, I think, has been out today trying to raise awareness of this hearing. I don't know a whole lot about the hearing itself. I just know it's tomorrow, Shelby County Courthouse, 9 o'clock. They're asking people to show up in on behalf of Mr. Church. By now, if you don't know his story, we'll go back through it at 4 o'clock about his dispute with access to his land over this Alabama Power Company move. And they're just continuing to be, in my estimation, arrogant about this whole deal. And that's what happens. When you get lawyers involved, they don't want to set any precedent of compromise. When you get engineers involved, they're going to always look at the most practical thing. And sometimes our humanity gets lost in that. I think the power company's making a terrible PR move while they're running all these ads talking about their rate freeze and what a great company they are. And they do incredible work. I mean, I'm not here to judge the entire company by this episode, but this is an episode that needs to be discussed. So Mr. Church will be here today at 4 o'clock if you want to listen to what he has to say. Of late, many of you have heard his story after it was sort of this whole thing blew up a few weeks ago and came to the more widespread attention of the public. A lot of people are sympathetic these days to big corporate anything running over people. I mean, that's a broader theme. We are feeling put upon as people in this country where our government has spun out of control. It seems beyond our own ability to vote people out or in. A lot of that's from big giant donations from big giant entities that now control or starting to control everything in such a way that our founders would not have wanted. That's monopolies. And in the case of public utilities, a little set aside, you almost have no choice but to have these monopolies. But that even is more concerning when the state of Alabama decided to cede all of its regulatory power over to a token public service commission in a new structure that takes away any kind of accountability. So change is coming in all of this, and it's happening all over the country. We'll talk about that case, talk about some other things as we go along. Man, it is just a week full of stuff. So hang in there. I always tell you, after kids go back to school and we get past that last summer holiday, things just kind of blow up. And it seems like we're heading into, even though it's a short week, a lot of stuff going down. Meantime, we'll get to some early calls before Mr. Church gets here, get some of y'all's thoughts on some of these other things. Oh, and I forgot one of the other things. The Republicans are doing a 2-day mini convention in Dallas, Texas. And I've heard the rah-rah all week about this, and I guess it can't hurt. They're going to spend a ton of money. Dallas is a pretty smart pick, red meat crowd, all that. But they're trying to emulate the poll bump that you typically get when you have political conventions. The Democrats are not responding with their own because of several reasons. They're broke, and they don't want some of their nut jobs out front. They don't know who their spokesperson is right now. Even though I will tell you, I still believe they've got a favorable shot at winning control of the House. It's just the way the maps are drawn and the way the pendulum swings. But so the Republicans are doing their throwdown, and I guess I'll watch some of it. But I'm going to just tell you, I'm a little burnt out on the rah-rah, and I need some results. I know that sounds like a bumper sticker, but I just came up with that. There's a base vote out there that I think is the most critical vote in this country. And it's the MAGA vote, with Trump off the ballot and being let down repeatedly by this party brand. Will they show up? I will say this, if they do not show up in Texas, if the hardcore base vote, when at one point in our history it was called the Tea Party, before that it was different. There were different groups that were really the hard right. You could have called it the Christian Coalition at one point, maybe. That was a big force. The Moral Majority under Falwell. Eventually it became more of an economic-based movement with the Tea Party. Taxed enough already was what that stood for. That morphed into the support for Trump, which has now been hardened, like when you harden steel, when you pound on that steel and put it in the water and pound on it some more and harden the steel. That's this base vote, and they are pissed. They're demoralized. They've been let down, and these Republicans are going to put on a pep rally, and I'm not sure it's going to be enough because they have utterly failed in the United States Congress to move things that need to be. They've done a couple of things in this second term that have been of note, no doubt. But a lot of this stuff has fallen by the wayside through the same old machine system that kills legislation and passes what it wants, regardless of who's in charge. There are a lot of Republicans that go, well, so what? The Democrats win the House. The Republicans aren't passing anything anyway. They just stay dysfunctional. If you had a Democrat House and a Republican Senate, it just means that nothing's going to get passed. Nothing's getting passed now. So I don't know if they can light a fire or not. Trump's going to hit the campaign trail. They're doing this pep rally. They got a money advantage. They ought to have a message advantage. The message is pretty clear. One side's crazy. But will that punch? I don't know. In a world full of people that will stand around in a parking lot and cheer for a mom who's murdered three of her kids, I'm not sure this country's ready for an honest election. But we'll see. Thank God that's not in the news this week, too. How about that for a setup on a Tuesday? I came in here cock, lock, and ready to rock. I got caffeine and things in the news. I'm ready to go. 545-9950 is the phone number if y'all want it on this party. And we'll be covering all of these things as we roll through the week. 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

0: 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Let's go.
1: You like my hat, AJ? People everywhere went with this hat this weekend. It says Gulf of America. I went down to the coast this weekend trying to get the last little trip. By the way, it was miserable. The heat was miserable. No fun down there when it's that freaking hot, but it's always good to get away. So I had to buy me a Gulf of America hat. Every other dude I ran into, they were just multiple people like, where'd you get that? Where'd you get that? Man, I should open a store and sell nothing but Gulf of America merchandise.
2: And call it, where you get that?
1: GOA Depot. There's a internet rumor today that Trump is also going to, that Trump's going to rename New Mexico New America. He's not going to do that. He doesn't have the power to do that.
2: Yeah, he posted a True Social with that. It was
1: he trolls these people. They're so triggered, man. He trolls them. Two other things I did not mention. One, because I'm not a nerd, and my buddy Dennis, who is a giant nerd about this stuff, told me that 60 years ago this week, maybe today, Star Trek debuted for the first time.
2: Okay, well, good. Captain Kirk and Spock was on there, I'm assuming, too, as well.
1: He said it was today. I went back and looked at Dennis's text. He said 60 years ago today, Star Trek came to television. Live long and prosper.
2: Mm.
1: And all I have to say to that is, nano, nano, may the force be with you. That's all I got.
2: And now Darth Vader had to go on Maury Povich to prove that Luke Skywalker.
3: He is my child.
2: And then whoever the mom is, she runs out. No, I got
1: that baby, that baby, John. Meantime, like Yoda's over here going, man, I don't know what y'all talking about.
2: Man, I only slept with her one time, man. I don't know what you're talking about.
4: Not is my child, I tell you. He's very tall.
2: Because, you know, that's basically all that movie was, right?
1: What?
2: Incest. Him saying that, you know you're my kid, right? I've been looking for you for a long time. Your mama's been keeping you away from me. I went through the galaxy. They thought I was trying to take it over. No, I'm just looking for you. That's all I was trying to do.
1: Man, since we're nerding out right now, there was something that Jessica and I just had a lot of, we did a lot of TV time this weekend because it was so hot. We'd get out in the morning and then just sit around and watch stuff. So she recommended we watch some old movie about some murders out in LA, and I forget the even name of it. But this lady popped up as the mother of one of the characters, and it was Carrie Fisher. I was like, I told her, you don't know who that is, dude. She goes, nope. It's like, you're too young. And I was like, that's Princess Leia, man. That is Princess Leia. Rather, she was, no. Like, she was like, is she still alive? Playing somebody's mama.
2: No, I think
1: playing
2: she
1: somebody's
2: passed.
1: Grandmama.
2: Yeah,
1: now.
2: I think she
1: she's
2: passed.
1: Still alive. She's still
2: no,
1: alive.
2: No, she passed during
1: Carrie
2: the
1: Fisher?
2: Yeah. I
1: okay,
2: think she
1: anyway.
2: Passed.
1: Anywho. Anyhow, so thanks, Dennis, for nerding us out and sending us down that rabbit hole. The other thing I did not put on the list, though, is we're going to be at Hueytown Pond on Friday live. At least I will. Back in the good old days, me and AJ would both go, but now the station's poor and we can't. We've only got like five of us left here, so here we are. So you know, we'll be over there and bringing you everything, having a good time. Tommy's got deals. He's got the Eat the Tax sale. There'll be a rep from Dead Air Silencers on site. He's got the 12 months financing, no interest. You got to be qualified, of course. Have to say that. But Leland in the house, he wrote that on the little notes he sent to me, in the house. So it's going to take some setting up, too. He was asking me about it this weekend. I'll get over there super early, and we'll have a good time getting

0: government and have their guy in the White House. People get demoralized. I get it. But the number that should shock you, and probably doesn't shock you, is this. And this struck me so hard today. If you feel like you're the odd man out, that you've changed, you haven't. Let me just tell you, if you love this country as much as you did on the day of 9/11 when your heart broke, and we all loved each other, we forgot race and class, we didn't care. We had been hit, we threw our arms around each other, and we wanted to fight back. I'll never forget how we felt. And that day, in 2001, in that period, the Gallup poll showed that 90% of Republicans were proud to be Americans, and 85% of Democrats were proud to be Americans. In 2026, that number has changed. It's gone up for Republicans to 93% of Republicans will say they're proud to be from this country. As of this poll, there were two different ones. One shows the Democrats at 27%. So when you see all the phony sanctimony on Friday, just know that those people with the D's next to their name, almost all of them, they're not proud to be from this country. Now, for a number of reasons, I think over the last 25 years, they've been conditioned to hate the country. Do you know that a third of the country, that's another statistic out today, was not born when 9/11 happened? If you were born, a third of this country is under 25 right now. I say you add another 5 years to that, because if you're under 30, you don't remember it. You'd have to be at least 5 years old to remember, fundamentally understand and remember anything about 9/11, and maybe just a little bit older than that, a little bit old, younger than my kids. You have no core memory of what that shock was about, what the world was like, what happened to us, which explains generationally how we got here to this place where we're embracing the very ideology that came to kill us and did. It is stunning how we got here. Everything changes. You know, our grandparents watched this country fall into rot after they sacrificed and did what they did to get through the Depression and World War II, and here we sit. But this is the same kind of shock they must have felt after Pearl Harbor to see the country start falling apart in the 60s and 70s. We can come back from it. We've done it before. That's a horrifying poll. I've got more on that and other things to tell you in just a minute. Y'all hang on. Leland Knopp.
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0: Hey, y'all, it's Leland. How would you like to be my coworker? We've got a position open here at Talk 99.5. You get to hang out with AJ and Val and put up with Andrew and Richard, but man, we're a fun bunch. 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
2: Hey everyone, it's Valerie Vining and Richard Dixon of the Dixon and Vining Morning Show. Coming up tomorrow, we'll talk more about New York Mayor Mondani saying that 9/11 records reveal a toxic air cover-up at Ground Zero.
3: Lindsey Clancy's attorney says he'd be open to a deal with the DA now that her murder trial has ended in a mistrial.
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3: Hunter Biden is launching a new meme coin. 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

0: Mitchell, Ox Foundation Solutions, bringing you the show tonight. We got so many great folks that can help you with your home and your health on the show, and Ox is clearly one of them. If you're dealing with anything underneath those floorboards, I mean, it can come in a variety. Some of these things are so interconnected. I've described the sequence over and over and over. The water causes erosion, and then that creates a void, and then that concrete sitting over that void, and it'll eventually crack. And then when it does, there's an opening, and then here comes the water again. Water's just like a thief trying to break into your house, and then it gets in. And once it's in, it can set up mold, set up other kind of conditions that'll do damage. Man, you got to stay on this. The first rule is just be vigilant. Look for doors that are sticky, weird walls, anything strange. And then, because some of you can't go underneath and observe, like if it's in a basement setting, but some of you do have basements. You notice some seepage or moisture, or it's even the air is kind of dank or damp. You don't want any of that. Your house needs to be dry and level and straight, and it should stay that way. But in the world we live in, with the erosion we have here and the climate that we have here, these things do happen, even on newer homes. If you wind up needing some work on this stuff, it's oxstrong.com. These guys are really, really good at what they do. I think they're the best probably in the Southeast. Highly trained folks, very capable people that do all of the services. So when they get under there and find one thing that's connected to another thing, they can fix it all so it doesn't reappear. You don't want mold coming back. They've got the best mold removal program, I think, anywhere around. So get that out of your house. Your house is sick, by the way. The air is sick if you got mold, and you need to get rid of that and deal with it very, very quickly. The longer you wait, the worse it gets. Same thing with a lot of it. Oxstrong.com. That's how you reach them. Oxstrong.com. All right, two more things. I'm going to keep piling things on the table, and then we'll have at it as we roll through the afternoon. One was this plane situation down in Miami where an Amazon Prime airplane skidded off a runway into traffic. If you've ever driven around Miami, it's amazing how close proximity a lot of the streets and roads are to the airports. I guess it's true in a lot of cities. I'm seeing it on my screen right now. CNN's doing some coverage of it. Sort of a fireball there at the end. Five people died. The questions are, how could that happen? Did the brakes fail? What happened? Some of the pilots that have observed the video, and we live in a world where this entire landing was recorded, and it's at a weird angle, and it's hard for us to judge, especially as non-pilots. But the general consensus is that plane came in and didn't touch down till way too far down the runway. It had plenty of runway to stop even in the worst conditions, but the pilots brought it down. I'm not saying halfway, but the further down you land, the less space you got to hit the brakes. I'm using street terms because I don't know what the pilots call all that. That's one of the criticisms right now of how the plane came in, that the pilot just took way too long to get wheels down and didn't leave himself enough room to stop. So what is that? Incompetence and error in the instruments? We don't know. There may be a briefing today on it. People died. I remember one of my pilot buddies saying every crash is pilot error. And I'm like, how could you say that? I was like, you know, he said, plane runs out of gas. That's the pilot. If the weather brings the plane down, pilot shouldn't have been in that weather. He's a pilot. So he takes that very seriously. But generally he'll say those things are going to be attributed to a pilot. So we'll see if there's anything that we don't know about this story, but a clear tragedy down in Miami, and prayers up for the folks that had to deal with that whole situation. Can you imagine riding in the road and a giant plane's coming across the road?
1: Oh yeah, that would be kind of freak. But you know, like there's some airports that are like that. It seems like the planes get really, really low. You're like, oh crap! It's like they fly under you, like over you. But yeah, I saw that video, and that was kind of like, it was kind of chilling, just kind of see it.
0: You remember the Dulles? Remember the plane back in the, I want to say the late 80s, that skidded off the runway in D.C. and went into the Potomac, and all those brave people, bystanders, jumped into that frozen water and helped save people. You know, the planes in D.C. come in low, man. They come in right there, especially at Reagan, because it's right there in the city. Same thing in Atlanta, man. I grew up going to the Atlanta airport. It was real close to, not too far from where I grew up. And, I mean, those planes are right over the road, dude. But yeah, we'll have to wait and see what all the facts are about that too. Let me switch. I'm going to go back to sports again, even though I got all this, we got political stuff and historical stuff today too. But this weekend, this goes with this big story that's unfolding with the SEC versus LSU. Two things happened today in that case. I know I gave a little treatment to it as the show was starting, but two things happened today. The SEC amended its filing against Lane Kiffin and LSU and added that it also explained what its bylaws and its constitution creates its ability to throw them out. In other words, they basically threw down a gauntlet to the federal courts and said, by the way, we're going to add this. We have the ability. We want clarity. We have the ability to kick them out of our conference. So they're almost like pre-disputing a dispute that they haven't even voted on yet, which I'm not even sure the court will entertain until they take a vote, right? A lot of times federal courts are not going to settle hypotheticals. They're going to wait till there's been action and then some kind of cause and then damage, and then you've got a real-life dispute with specifics, not hypotheticals. So they may not look at that portion of it in any kind of hearing or ruling. But the move that the SEC made, in addition to scheduling a meeting on Thursday, that's either a flop it on the table move and really throw it down like they mean business. A lot of insiders, I don't know enough about this to be an insider, of course, but I got friends that cover sports and I trust with their knowledge. They think, this is the bluff. There's no way in the world they'll ever kick LSU out of the conference. However, it's an ego thing. These schools are pissed off about it. They feel like it threatens the whole conference. They're rallying around. I don't know what LSU would look like. I mean, I don't know what the SEC would look like without an LSU. I mean, they're just some core schools that should always be in the SEC. But conferences change. We've seen mergers and we've seen expansions and we've seen all this stuff over the years. So I don't know, in this world, in this weird modern world of college athletics, that it's beyond reason that they would take a vote on Thursday to throw them out. So the drama will build unless there's some kind of settlement tomorrow. And I don't even know what the SEC wants at this point. LSU is still pushing the matter, but they didn't put the kids on the roster. So here we go with that. Then there's this thing this weekend with Michigan and Western Michigan. I didn't watch the game. I fell asleep during one game. Then I watched my game, and that was about all my football on Saturday. But you know about the one-second controversy, AJ?
1: I do know about that. Well, Michigan and Michigan State, yes.
0: So by every account of people that are in the know, Western Michigan were screwed out of that game because the refs inappropriately added a second back the clock and gave Michigan a chance to throw another Hail Mary. This time it worked. They got it in the end zone, walked away with the win. So apparently Western Michigan is in the MAC. What is that, the Mid-Atlantic Conference, I think? Mm-hmm. Is that what the MAC is? And
1: the Miggity-Miggity-Miggity-Mac.
0: The Wiggity-Wiggity-Wiggity-Whack.
1: Yeah.
0: That would be the name of my conference. If you and I started a football conference, that's what we call it. Let's start a lesbian soccer team and call it the Wiggity-Wiggity-Wiggity-Whack. And then we can have all men on it. It right. won't even matter. Who cares nowadays? So anyway, so now the MAC is maybe even going to court against the Big Ten, and they want the leagues to recognize that Michigan did not win that game. They want them to strip that win because it was over. The game was over, and that last little bit was not part of regulation. The refs erred. The Big Ten put a statement out and admitted they erred. So here's my question. I think they got a case to make, but where does that go with the rest of college football when these mistakes are made? I remember specifically an Iron Bowl where there was a bad spot, and it was – pretty known. It's the one of them at Legion and Field. The refs gave a terrible spot, which kind of ended the game. Can you go and relitigate the end of the game?
1: Mm.
0: Or is this one different because it was a game clock, which is the official end of the game, and they're saying the game clock hit 0-0, should have been timeout. It's easy fix. What do you think?
1: See, okay, here's my problem with this. Like, I get it. If I was on Michigan State's team or Central, wherever the team that was, I would be frustrated. But then you know what that would make me do? That would motivate me to put a foot to butt to every other team that I play against to
0: you
1: make
0: mean
1: sure.
0: Michigan?
1: No, not Michigan.
0: Oh, the Western Michigan.
1: Western Michigan, the one that got robbed. Because I think what ends up happening is, you know, we get into the social media, we get into the media, we start bitching and whining, we cry. But like, at the end of the day, you still gotta play a football game. You know what I'm saying?
0: Well, that's what they're saying. They're saying we did play the game. The game is over.
1: No, no, I'm talking about even after the fact. Like, you got to go out on that field.
0: Yeah, yeah.
1: This is part of life.
0: They got to be out there on Saturday.
1: In life, crap like this happens all the time. Mm. Where you feel like you've been robbed. We talk about it all the time on those airwaves. We get shafted. We get robbed. We're supposed to have this thing and it doesn't happen. How do you teach these young men about perseverance and growing and achieving greatness when you have to face adversity in life? And this is a prime example of like, how do you face adversity? Yes, you were robbed. Everybody knows that. You're not going to get that win back. I'm sorry.
0: It's technical, really.
1: Yeah, but they're not going to get it back. You can see they're not going to get it back.
0: But let me say this. So what we are telling young men nowadays is when you're on your back, you know the old saying I always taught my sons when they were going through some hard stuff, adversity. I think Abraham Lincoln may have been the first person to say this, but adversity introduces us to ourselves.
1: Mm-hmm.
0: It lets you know who you are when your times are tough. So you can teach some of those lessons, or you can go, because it's 2026, get a lawyer and sue they ass. That's where we are nowadays.
1: Basically.
0: Quit being a bitch. Go make a sandwich for your girlfriend's boyfriend and go get a lawyer. That's right. What we're telling young men.
1: That's what we're teaching them. I'm sorry. I don't, trust me. You're talking to someone who's dealt with a lot of adversity in his life. I'm sitting there like, man, I wish, woulda, coulda, shoulda, right? But at the end of the day, you still got to get on that football field, play that game. Yes, it's going to be one of those things that's going to be etched in the back of your memory, but use that as a motivation to propel you to succeed. This ain't going to be the first and last time this ever happened in your life. You know, we see it all the time. People saying, oh,
0: I want to take AJ to the Western Michigan locker room and give
1: this speech. Motivate them. Like, stop bitching. Like, stop crying. Like, man up.
0: They're going to go out and play next weekend.
1: Then use that as motivation to get out on that field.
0: Be good motivation being 1-0 because you whipped Michigan's ass.
1: In your mind, you still did.
0: Because they did. They whipped them.
1: They did. And guess what? Even on the record, it's not going to show that they won. Mm. But you still need to go out on that field. And then imagine every team that's on the other side is Michigan. And you give them hell.
0: Mm.
1: Get out there and win, and then prove that you deserve to be on that football field, and that no one else can sit here and say anything
0: like
1: else about
0: passion.
1: You.
0: Just I love
1: say,
0: your passion.
1: Just go. Just.
0: Way to go, AJ. Stu's up next in Birmingham. Let's go with some calls. I got Mr. Church coming in at 4. Stu, what's up, buddy?
2: Hey, Leland. I love this aviation stuff, and so I've got a guy that I follow online. He's a commercial airline pilot. He did a breakdown on that video.
0: What did he
2: Amazon
0: say?
2: Jet.
0: Yeah, what did he say?
2: So he's coming at it with specific knowledge of flying that exact airplane.
0: Oh, wow.
2: And he said, you know, yes, they came in nose down. They were fast. They landed nose wheel first. That's all wrong.
0: Mm-hmm.
2: That should have been a go around from the beginning. But in order for the spoilers on the top of the wings to activate, that's what kills the lift over the wings. Both landing gear have to be solidly on the ground. Mm-hmm. And that didn't happen until well after halfway down the runway. So the weight of the plane was not on the ground. The brakes were ineffective at that point because they don't have the weight on the wheels.
0: They're not even designed to stop a plane in that. Under that stress, right?
2: Yeah.
0: Yeah.
2: And then on top of that, the thrust reversers were never engaged until they were almost at the end of the runway. So it brings questions as to, like, was something wrong with the pilot? Something wrong with the plane? Or, you know, were they just so overtaxed that they made a series of mistakes? Because it's a Swiss cheese model for all these things to happen to lead up to what occurred, you know?
0: Mm-hmm. Well, that's generally, and I'm no aviation expert, obviously, but for my pilot buddies in that community, just like you say, the minute there's a plane crash, there are these aviation experts and aviation geeks that will immediately start blogging and posting very intense breakdowns. That Greg Biffle plane crash was really broken down eloquently by people that understand what all went wrong. I remember reading through that. But this thing was red alert after red alert from pilots that watched that thing land. And it looks like utter incompetence in the cockpit. It's hard to judge people that went through that when you're not a pilot, but the other pilots are saying they did a sequence of things very poorly.
2: Yeah, it's, you know, it's so wild that realistically, like, even a civilian being coached by someone over a radio would know to do more than they did.
0: Oh, wow. So it's that bad to the pilot community. Wow.
2: Yeah.
0: And you know they hate to see incompetence, especially the ones that went through all the rigors to be excellent pilots. Because I'm going to be honest, in aviation, we know it at the FAA, they were cutting corners in the control towers. That's why they didn't have enough control tower staffing. They were using race-based excuses not to hire qualified applicants under Biden. I don't know how this translates to the pilot community, but we know when corners are cut, people are promoted that are not competent, we're going to get stuff like this. And maybe that's the case here. I don't know.
2: Yeah, pretty wild.
0: Dude, thanks for the call. Stu, chiming in on that thing. We'll let more intelligent people on aviation guide us on that, and I'm sure they will. Lania's Furniture Company, also bringing you the show tonight, LAUNIUS, laniasfurniturecompany.com. Y'all, man, John and Reggie and the gang had a blowout sale going through Labor Day, and I hope y'all took advantage of it. It was just store-wide. The main message for Lania's always is deals all the time. Not just when I say a deal, that means good value for the money you're going to spend. In my life, I'm at a stage of life, I'd rather have quality and pay a little more and deal with it on my side to get the right stuff. And that's what you're going to see at Lania's. Once you go there and see all there is to take in and see the quality and the brands you know and the brands you trust, and then you get to know the people, you'll know what the value is. 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

0: together.
1: I mean, it's like the third stage of hell out there today. It's been hot. I saw some forecasts that say some cooler weather. I'm talking down in the 50s around September the 20th. You buying it, AJ? You buying it? We got 12 days of misery, and then we might get some cooling on the 20th is what they're saying.
2: I don't know.
1: 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All right. I got to go back to this Michigan thing, AJ. We got a new statement that just came out. You ready for this one?
2: Ready.
1: Because I'm on the side of Western Michigan. I'm like, the game is over. Michigan lost. They should not have a win. The game was over. This was not part of regulation. I don't believe in socialism. Somebody cannot have points they did not earn. Distributed by the zebras. Okay, so the commissioner of the conference, again, we just pointed out, has demanded that whoever's over this, I guess the NCAA, it's you can't expect the Big Ten to give up the win. So now they're going to the NCAA. Then the school put out a statement. This is the second half of the statement. Some read our actions are weak. However, supporting student athletes and their growth during a time of adversity is strength. Being bitter doesn't make you better, and this should not be mistaken for weakness or agreement. We can show respect for the game while asking serious questions. This is the president, I think. He says, I've done both, and I'll keep doing both. Our job at Western Michigan is to play the game and help our students grow. And it's the job of the conferences and the NCAA to enforce the rules. Our Broncos will continue to take the field against any opponent. Well, that didn't say anything. He said at the beginning of the statement, he says he acknowledges that the MAC appealed for the win. He said the support we've received from across the country has been great for their character and sportsmanship. This president's a poon. I just saw it pop up, and I thought, well, this will be good. He didn't say anything. He's like, we're not going to cry. Our fellows are the best. They're the bee's knees, I tell you. We're going to play some football next week.
2: Because he knows this is going to be it's going to be an uphill battle. So he has to put out a statement.
1: Think the NCAA is watching the SEC have a food fight over all this stuff. They're already dealing with the NIL in Congress, right? Laws are being discussed because it's chaos. And then I got this.
2: Mm-hmm.
1: Referees that are either incompetent or on the take, and I think they're on the take. You know what I think it is? I think it's sports gambling. I think that industry has infiltrated all of the sports. It's a conspiracy theory, but I'm entitled to that after 17 years of Leland Live. I think it's worked its way in. We saw that with the recent FBI sting over the basketball players and some of the baseball players. It's in the college sports. It's in there somewhere. There's somebody getting greased, man. Somebody's getting the extra bacon on their cheeseburger at the Wendy's, if you know what I'm saying.
2: Man, I miss good old school steroids.
1: Nasty. Yeah, that makes it seem legit. Back in the steroid days when kids were paid under the table, that seems plain.
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5: U.S. Senator Katie Britt is supporting the Trump administration and its recent proposal of the Rate Payer Protection Pledge when it comes to new data centers being placed in cities and communities. Companies who take this pledge would agree to protect the American consumer from price hikes on energy and infrastructure needs. Britt was recently on Semaphore, where the topic of data centers was brought up. Britt says that data centers are being used as a wedge issue that will put the U.S. behind in this technology race with China. Britt says the conversation must continue with how to best address this growing industry. Britt maintains that communities should assess thoroughly if this is right for them, with some places ultimately deciding that they want to bring in another type of development. Britt is opposed to any type of national moratorium on building data centers, but she also says that we do not need data centers on every corner in America. I'll be back with more Alabama stories after this.
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5: Authorities have caught up with the suspect behind a series of threats made through videos to schools in Alabama. A juvenile from Andalusia has now been arrested for the Cat in the Hat video threats made online. The video uses artificial intelligence and the character from the Dr. Seuss book. The investigators tracked down the Snapchat account used to make the video threat and then the IP address. The juvenile was confronted by police this past weekend. I'm Andrea Tice.

0: friend. 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This jingle's finally over.
1: Ugh, thank God.
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4: 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I'm so excited about this show. Be good to catch up with some old friends over in Hueytown, and y'all can get some incredible deals at the same time. Here's how it works. Tommy's having an Eat the Tax sale. That means these guys are going to take care of the tax. This is on September the 10th and the 11th and 12th. We're going to be there on the 11th, obviously a tribute and memorializing what happened to us 25 years ago on that day. 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Lots of inventory has been ordered, so deals on suppressors and Glocks and those crazy cool AR-12s. 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

0: Until it's 306, Leland Live Talk 995, Alabama Dental bringing you the show tonight. That's my dentist. Dr. Bryan's my personal dentist over there. There are four dentists in the practice, and I love that. That always, as I tell you every single time we talk about them, it gives them the ability to put you first and open up later in the day. They'll be there tonight for another 4 hours till 7 o'clock, taking patients. They'll be open on Saturday. When the patient load demands, they open up and put a schedule on for Saturday. Boy, that really helps just for the routine stuff, but especially when you've got an emergency, you've gotten some tooth pain, some jaw pain, something's going down, and you don't want to wait till Monday. For a normal practice, if you're waiting till Monday, that means they're not going to get you in on Monday. They might, somebody else might, but when you've got that extra day in the week to get yourself looked at, that's really, really helpful if you're in a pinch and you're already a patient of theirs. Those four dentists also have separate specialties that gives them a broad range of expertise. They've invested in all the latest diagnostic and treatment technology. It's a great practice. It's a super practice. It's alabamadental.com. Y'all go see Dr. Bryan and the whole team and get on their schedule and get going. Make my dentist your dentist. 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Man, there's stuff going on already this week in a compressed week. I went through some of it already. Some of it's sports related that's made its way onto our show. We'll get into those stories one at a time as we go through the afternoon. Your calls too. Just a reminder, in about an hour, Mr. Finn Church will join us live here in the studio. First time I've had him on the air to talk about his case, which has a hearing tomorrow in Shelby County Court. He wants public support for him trying to fight off this easement and this land dispute with Alabama Power. It's gotten very vocal. It's taken on, in some ways, some national attention, and it doesn't look like things are going his way. The power company's flexing its tremendous power, and, of course, they'll have to argue that in a hearing tomorrow. He'll give us the latest details, maybe take your phone calls if we've got time for that, and we'll see how that plays out in an hour here in the studio live. Man, let's see what else we got. I was reviewing the two sports stories that have shoved their way into the news cycle. I don't really consider them separate. Sports is news. I'll never forget one time I had a sports guy that I was really close to back in the day. We were at an editorial meeting. We always stood around this big table in the afternoons to decide what was going in the newscast. I mean, it was 4 hours away, where we're going to be live, who's getting what time. And the way it used to always work, because at one point in my career, I was producing these shows, and if you got too much news, you'll take a minute out of sports, take a minute out of weather. And that's just kind of understood in the newsroom. Those two things get cut first. But I'll never forget this. We were standing around the table. We had a brand new news director from out of state. And she made the comment, AJ, in front of the whole crew. We had producers, assignment editors, news directors, reporters, standing around the table. She goes, oh, take it out of sports. She goes, it's just sports. We need that minute for news. And this particular guy who y'all would know, I'm just not going to name him. He goes, let me tell you something, woman. This is the state of Alabama. Sports is news. He goes, we should probably go first today. I got more stuff than your news. He defended his minute. You got to do that sometimes. The weather guys, they get cut when the weather's nice. There's like today. How are you going to do a 3-minute weather forecast? It's hot as hell. It's going to be hot as hell tomorrow. Back to you, John. I mean, that's how you do the forecast. Take their 3 minutes, but news is news. And when sports is in the news, we're not typically a sports show, but it has weaved into there, and that would be this climactic hearing or move that the SEC may vote LSU out of the conference on Thursday. A lot of doubters out there that they'll actually do it, but the showdown is remarkable. I got the popcorn out. And now we got two conferences fighting over that Michigan one-second add-on. AJ, I'm going to declare Michigan as the Joe Biden of this conflict. They found some votes after the polls closed. I'm sick of it. You don't get extra time. You don't get extra time. Anyway, so football in the middle of our normal presentation this afternoon. College football is just going to hell. It's on a sleigh ride to hell right now. Paul's in Morgan City. What's up, Paul?
1: Hey, Leland, how you doing today?
0: Hey, doing well, man.
1: So one of the things I think with an extra second may have come from, and I watched the game, is when Michigan went down to spike the ball.
0: Yeah.
1: the clock on the TV kept running even after the ball was spiked. That may be where the difference was between on-field clock and game clock. Other than that, and again, I told AJ, I am a Michigan fan, but other than that, I'm like, you know what, though? A win's a win.
0: Yeah.
1: Because I've got a question. If Alabama would have made the pick six kick, would Auburn have complained about that?
0: If they had made the kick. Yeah. The clock was the clock wasn't in dispute. I think what's in dispute here is what the refs did with it. Cause my understanding was balls in the air. If a player touches it, it stops the clock, but the ref use versus the clock everybody else had synced, did not match. You see what I'm saying?
1: Yeah, and I think when they spiked the ball was when that 1 second, because the clock on TV kept going even after the ball was spiked. Because I was telling my daughter, so there's no, well, like, you know, why did they not stop the clock when the ball hit the ground on the spike? And then all of a sudden, you get that controversy. So I think it may go back to then, is where that 1 second on field may have been different than the TV. But, you know, again, I agree with that. But I'll tell you and as a Michigan fan, there's a company out there at Rally House. I'm wondering how many shirts they're selling that they've got 0.01 seconds left, and they're selling Michigan. And I'm like, I don't think a Michigan fan's going to buy that shirt.
0: They're not going to run around.
1: Printed a bunch of toilet paper.
0: We had Auburn koozies with that. We have Auburn. You know, Auburn made it a thing because it worked in our favor. It was like, got a sack, yes. You know, got a sack. And the 0-1, it was a thing. But now you got two the bigger pictures. You got two conferences fighting over the end of the game. I don't know. Has the NCAA ever overturned a game on a technical thing like that? Ever? I mean, have they ever done that? Change the outcome?
1: CBS did a thing. And here's the funny thing. As a Michigan fan, we've been on the other side of this several times.
0: Yeah.
1: But CBS did a poll of the top, and they put 8 of the most controversial endings to a football game. And this didn't even make their top 8. But
0: really?
1: Michigan was on the but Michigan was on the other side of this 2 times, back in 2001 when Michigan State stopped their clock for 1 second for them to score at the end. Like one, it was 1 second for like 10 seconds on the clock.
0: Oh yeah, so they just the clock guy just did it. He just fingered it. Yeah,
1: and then Ohio State when there was a yard and a half short in overtime against Michigan and Ohio State when it was 2-3 back in 2016, and they gave Ohio State the first down when, like, everybody was like, he's a half a yard to a yard short. And they didn't even check the chain on it. So 2 of the 8 that CBS posted, Michigan has been on the other side of it. So we've been on both sides of it. And if you've watched sports long enough, you know, that's why I say never leave it in the hands of the officials.
0: Well, and then, so what does that mean for the future? I think here's the answer, Paul. We got to get Elon Musk involved, and we got to have robot refs, and AI decides the whole game. And instead of a human with their finger on the clock stopping. I've sat in a lot of press boxes. I did play-by-play. I mean, I did color commentary on a high school game one time and watched those guys. But being in the media, you're exposed to those things. And I've seen games where – like the home team's just getting their ass kicked and they just want the game to be over. It's a 40-point game. Everybody wants to leave. They let that sucker run. They will let that clock run to get it over with. And it's subjective to the guy sitting there with his finger on the switch to hit that thing precisely.
1: I've coached middle school and high school sports, and there's been times when I've looked at them and said, hey, run that clock. Like, it's over. Like,
0: yeah, I know. Like, come on, man. We got homework to do. Get these kids off the field. Yeah, I've seen that a lot. And soccer's even worse because you don't even know what's going on because this guy on the field with the whistle has got his little stopwatch, and you don't know. You're just like, dude, I'll give you $100 if you just let the clock run. Take 10 seconds off. We want to go home.
1: Yeah, and I've seen that too. Is there was like, this is the soccer version of NCAA, I guess. We're not sure exactly where the extra second come from, but, you know. But again, you watch sports long enough, you've seen, you know, jobs like, you know, things like this some teams run. Here's my question, though, and this is like true, and people may not be given. And don't get me wrong, as a Michigan fan, we got our tails handed to us. No doubt about it. Like, we couldn't do anything. Western Michigan kept the ball for 40 minutes. But what if Western Michigan may actually be somewhat decent or good enough because they've got a lot of fourth and fifth year guys? You know, now again.
0: Well, then AJ's rule would apply. They suck it up and go keep beating people and improve it the rest of the season, right?
1: Hey, look, as a Michigan fan, that's, I hope they go, I don't know how many games, if they've got 11 games left, I hope they go 11-0 over the next 11 games. The only bad thing is I looked at their schedule and they don't have any more ranked opponents.
0: Crazy times, man. I think the sport's falling apart, Paul. I think it's all falling apart. I'm not pulling for that. I miss it. I miss the classic version of it. This new version sucks. It's like new Coke. Well, I don't like it.
1: I didn't know anything about this LSU thing until you had mentioned it. So I've got to go and figure out what that's about. But I agree with what you said.
0: How does that,
1: LSU not the SEC?
0: How does a Michigan fan look at the SEC fighting with itself like this over something that stupid?
1: We'd like, at least they're trying to, they may be trying to take the attention off of the Michigan Western Michigan game. So maybe that.
0: That was going on before that game. I mean, before y'all had that game. We were fighting about this all last week. Now it's come to a head on Thursday, apparently.
1: Yeah, and I was wondering, I think Lane did the right thing by pulling them off the team, off the roster. Mm. But, again, it's one of those things that you look at and you go, hey, again, those players declared for the NFL, and unfortunately this isn't like you get your college degree and go, hey, I need to go back to school for a couple of more years because I don't like my accounting job. I want to go to criminal investigation, forensic science or something because – not the same, as a Big Ten fan, we're looking at it as going to hell in a handbasket. Mm.
0: It's terrible,
1: because of the way it is.
0: Hey, good call, Paul. I appreciate it, buddy. That's the way you do it right there. Just get in here and get it done. We'll talk about this stuff. I don't care, sports, weather, regular news, gossip, celebrity stuff. What else you got, AJ? One thing we don't do very frequently here because it's already covered by the other shows is recipes. I try to stay out of that. It's not my wheelhouse. John is in Vestavia. What's up, John?
2: Hey, John Harrod here, Leland. How you doing?
0: Hey, John. What's up, buddy?
2: Haven't heard from you in a while.
0: First of all,
2: are you a grandfather?
0: I sure am. I got five of them.
2: Oh, man. I thought you just had one, right?
0: No. Yeah, the latest one's coming up on a year. Yeah.
2: Okay. So I was just going to tell you how great that is.
0: It is.
2: So I told my wife, I think I'm going to give Leland a call. And, you remember my wife. Last time I called, she, gave me a lot of grief about being a dick, which I was on the air.
0: Did she? Wives will do that. Man. I'll tell you, that's their godly job is to call us out. Yeah.
2: So I swear to God. So I say to her today, I'm thinking about calling Leland. And she says, okay, three things. First, remember, he's a gentleman and he's much nicer than you. Second, he's much smarter than you.
0: That's probably not even true, but I'll take it, John.
2: Because if you're so damn smart, why don't you get your own radio show?
0: That's true, too.
2: So I think those are all very informed and good points. So,
0: good points.
2: When I wait on the phone to talk to you, I have something that I want to ask you or something.
0: Okay.
2: And I hear all the things you go through. It's just it's hard to nail down one. So I'm gonna go for the midterms here.
0: Okay.
2: And I got a question for you. I'm not going to make any comments because she's right. You are smarter, and I've said this on your show before. I think you're probably the best TV journalist that ever stood before a camera in Alabama. And I think you're really probably one of the smartest and most strategic political thinkers in the conservative movement and really anywhere. I wish you were a little more different than that. But all that said, it looks like. And, general consensus, pundit thinking, that the Republicans and MAGA is going to be in for a pretty long night on election night.
0: Yeah, I agree with that.
2: But I do want to give you some hope in that, I've been a Democrat, left-wing, liberal, all my life. And I can tell you, and it's true, that the Democrats can fork this all up within 50 days, no sweat. They can do it. But they're having a hard time because I got to tell you, our president, and he's my president, unfortunately for me, but he seems to keep getting in the way and making it easier for us. So here's a question and I'm serious about this. What can the president and Republicans do to stave off at least do as well as they can possibly do in the next 50 or so days, do you think, that will at least as I say, stave off some of the damage, or maybe even, you know, none of this is written in stone. What can happen in 50 days? But what would you recommend that Republicans and Trump does?
0: You know what? I'll have a real, if you'll hang on with me, John, as you know how this works, the clock's getting us at 3:21.
2: Sure.
0: Let me put you on hold. Let me put you on hold. Let's discuss that on another side, because I'll tell you what they could do, but I'm just not optimistic for them. It's a lot of factors going on right now that are, I think, miscalculations.
2: Yeah.
0: And I think this PR stunt this week of the pet rally is not going to do them any good. But, John, hang on a second. I will answer that on the other side. Michelson Laser Vision bringing you the show tonight. Dr. Mark, Dr. Jennifer. So I got my eyes done 7 years ago. I'm still 2015. As far as I know, the other night I was looking at the TV and I couldn't quite read something that I used to be able to read. And I told my wife, I was like, can you read that? And she said, yeah. And I think I was just tired, but I may go back and just double down and check, make sure I'm still good. I do routine checkups with Dr. Michelson since 7 years ago. At my age, when I did LASIK later in life, I was 52. There was always that possibility that eventually age is going to cause you to start to lose you might need vision correction again as your eyes get older. And I was prepared for that. And the way my first experience went, I'll go back tomorrow and get LASIK again to keep a fresh vision and to stay 2015 if it ever comes to that. Just know that. I'm such a believer in it. It was a great procedure, great investment. Let them talk to you about the risks and benefits because they're both. It's an elective surgical procedure, so you've always got to know these things. And Michelson doesn't sugarcoat it, but they will explain how it works. And when they do, if you're like me, your light bulb goes off and you're like, well, that makes sense. 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So let them give it a shot. Y'all go down to UAB Highlands and get to know this incredible team, the legendary practice that brought the first laser to Alabama. 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
8: We have a crash on 65 North before exit 238, Highway 31. The left-hand lane is blocked. We have a crash, malfunction junction, 65 North before I-20-59, exits 261 B and C. That wreck is on the right-hand shoulder. I'm Phil Carter in the traffic center.
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John, the quickest answer, and I'm going to put John's phone back up. The quickest answer is that, you know, I have to divorce any emotion out of an evaluation like that and not pull for a certain team. Historically, the Republicans have history going against them. The out party usually does better in the midterm. Specifically, the way the districts are drawn, we're really down in the House down to 19 seats that are up for grabs. Republicans are defending a couple

0: Yeah.
1: And they're going to have to be very specific with it. I'll give you an example. The establishment Republicans are still pissed off at John Cornyn, that John Cornyn got beaten by an upstart. Well, somebody that they didn't support. So they're not funding Paxton in Texas. That makes Paxton vulnerable. Because his own party, the country club version of the Republican Party, has gotten their feelings hurt because they didn't get their way and they're holding back money. That's petty penis measuring stuff that'll do them in. And I think that is to Paxton's opponent's advantage for sure.
0: Yeah. Well, I'm thinking Texas might not go your way, but of course I voted for a senator. What was his name? The last guy. Oh, I forget his name now, but he was going to beat Ted Cruz. So Texas is one, but day after election, when I call to either gloat or tell you you're right, I'm thinking we're going to have a Democratic senator.
1: You can't convince me that this little dweeb is running for Senate. Texas has been a fantasy for the left forever, and they've gotten y'all believing again like you did in Beto. It's not going to happen.
0: You got to admit that Ken Paxton is not a
1: he's flawed. Yeah, he's very
0: all
1: flawed.
0: All the money in the world's not going to change that, but it's Texas. So
1: yeah, it is Texas.
0: You're smarter than me, or something, smarter than me, would come that. Well, good luck with that. And you know, I'd love to talk with you about this being a proud American. I think that's a little simplistic.
1: Well, it's what the poll said. Call anytime you want. We'll talk about that later in the week. It's just what the Gallup poll said. So.
0: Sounds like a
1: plan. And John,
0: what a great show you.
1: John's a classic liberal who still loves the country like the liberals I grew up with. And he's probably the 25% of that poll. Back here in a minute.
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3: We have a crash on 65 North before exit 238, Highway 31. The left-hand lane is blocked. We have a crash malfunction junction, 65 North before I-20-59, exits 261 PNC. That wreck is on the right-hand shoulder. I'm Phil Carter in the traffic center.
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5: 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We don't know what could go on, but think about this. What if one of these damn Democrat control freak socialist winds up in the presidency? 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What would they do with this technology? Who would they punish? What crisis would they exploit to get all up in your business and restrict your life or tax you or punish you? How could they use that in this case? Not for crime fighting purposes, but for surveillance purposes to tax that ass.
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0: Till 3:35, Leland Live. Here we go. Tapco bringing you the show tonight. That's Michael's Shop, downtown Birmingham. This guy and his team are really incredible at what they do. And what they do is keep your car, trucks, and SUVs running in tip-top shape. You need a sophisticated service technician nowadays. It's not like the old days. I was reading something about this today. I read a really sweet, poetic piece about a guy's grandfather and his engine. It was a story about a man and his truck, and it was amazing of how that guy knew how to fix everything on it. He kept it running. It fed his family. It was really, really well written. I should have saved it and read it on the show sometime. But that was in the day when we could service our own stuff. Some people called it the tinker economy. Slowly, as things have developed, we're less able to tinker. You can't just get under the hood and look at the problem and replace the part. It's these cars and trucks nowadays, and they're only going to become more so as the future is right upon us with self-driving vehicles and all that. You've got to be a computer technician and as well as do the mechanical stuff nowadays. And that's Michael's Shop. They're on the cutting edge of all this stuff. This is the place other mechanics will send the cars when they can't figure out what the heck's going on. It could be a sensor. It could be software. It could be something's coming loose or anything in between. Let Michael and his team take care of you. If you don't have a problem right now, which hopefully most of you are rolling fine, something's inevitably going to happen. 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Who does that anymore? They go to the extra mile to get you back and forth. They know it's inconvenient when you're getting things worked on. It's tapcobham.com. All right, let's get Kyle in here. We're going to go phone heavy because we got Mr. Church coming in 22 minutes. Kyle, what's up, buddy?
1: Hey, what's up, Leland? Yeah, I'm going to have to wholeheartedly disagree with John that I don't think it's going to be a long night for the Republicans. It'll maybe be a long night for the Country Club Rhino Republicans, but I don't think the MAGA or the American First, yeah, I don't think it's going to be a long night. The reason I feel this way is because look at all the people that we call the rhinos. They've been primary, so they're coming out. So the Republicans are coming out. They've had enough. And the Democrats have a problem because they got to figure out this Democrat Socialist Party situation they got going on, because everywhere that they are, even in some places like New York, it's not faring too well. I mean, look at Mamdani. They basically told him, we do not want you anywhere near the 9/11 memorial service on Friday. And the people that he's been endorsing, where they'll say, yeah, but they won their primaries. It's a Democratic primary, and most of them are, but I promise you, they may win a couple spots in New York and maybe a few other places, but they're not going to win as much as – they're not going to win in Iowa. They're not going to win in Texas. They're not going to win in some of these other spots because people are like, you're too crazy for me. I don't want this.
0: Well, that's common sense thinking, and the problem is the country's lost its mind. So let's break that down, Kyle. In New York, for example, a good majority of the population of the city of New York are foreigners, some legal, some illegal, and they let them vote. So the appeal to the base is very different than in Wyoming or Texas or Alabama, because these people are not indigenous Americans that understand the history and the freedom, birthright, and all those things are not held sacrosanctly, I guess. Is that even a word? Amongst this crowd of people, they want the stuff. They bought into the free stuff message. Now, it'll haunt them. The city's going to descend into chaos, and it already has in a lot of ways, but they'll never blame themselves. Just like you can watch Cuba and Venezuela and all these other places fall apart because of bad socialist economic ideas. In the end, it murders people first, and then it starves people after that. And then there's more murder for these people to get out of those systems. New York will survive because it's in our country eventually, but it will descend. Right. They'll never take the blame. It'll always be somebody else's fault that their stuff doesn't work. They'll say, we just haven't tried it right yet. So that part of it will have a life form right now. And as unpopular as Mom Donnie is with the rest of the country. He's very popular with the people that still have hope for the free stuff in his own city. As far as the Senate goes, the mood in the country is different than what's actually at stake. And this is just mechanically, I try to educate the audience. I try to put on my hat of when I used to do this stuff for a living and not just be emotionally connected to the outcome. Some people they predict their hopes just like we would on a football game. That doesn't make any sense in politics because you've got real data out in front of you. So here's what we're dealing with, Kyle. You're dealing with a congressional map that is drawn for partisan reasons for both parties all over the country. Most of these districts are locked in. The incumbents have either won or lost their primaries. But even some of the places where the incumbents got taken out, the Democrats will still hold their districts. The Republicans will hold theirs. Up out of all 435 seats, which are all up right now, the best guess is there's 15 to 25. I think the number is about 19 seats that legitimately are jump balls because they're competitive. The candidates have money. You could have a district that votes one way or the other, but you've got one candidate that's just doing better right now or has the money. But you look at the polling, look at the funding, look at the historical patterns of voting. There are 19 seats that will determine who controls. The Democrats will probably be able to, in times when there's discontent, capitalize on that over silly stuff like gas prices and hamburger. I mean, not the long view of history. Americans can't do that anymore. So that's a danger for Republicans. You take that and a demoralized base, they're not that fired up to get out. Trump being on the ballot's a major factor for them, and he is simply not on the ballot. I don't care how much he goes out there, he can't put himself on the ballot. So that's a factor. That works against the Republicans. As far as the Senate goes, the Republicans have a shot at Michigan for a takeaway. They may lose Maine. That looks like a draw to me. I don't think in a million years the Democrats are going to pull Texas off with this candidate. They just elected a weirdo that doesn't connect with mainstream Texans at all. In fact, he kind of scares people with his weird, bizarre lifestyle and behavior, and I just don't think he's going to punch through. Polling has always skewed the wrong direction for them in that state in particular. These people were so wee-weed up that Beto, whatever his last name was going to win. He was the white Obama. He was going to take it all, and he got his face stomped in. I don't think the Democrats are really ever going to win Texas. Not right now. They haven't won statewide there since 1994, and we remember the Clinton years. So you got to go state to state, and you got to go district to district to really make those calculations. You can't just do it on mood. Look, the party is in disarray. They're fighting with each other. They've got no identity. They don't have a national spokesperson. They've got kooks taking over in deep blue places. You'd think everything's going against them. They're at a massive money disadvantage, but they still have a better than average, I think, shot of controlling the House. It's just data and historical patterns and just dispassionate observation that has me sadly wanting to tell you all that. Like I told John, though, I think the biggest problem for the Republicans is their own people sat and watched them not pass anything meaningful to secure the border. They've not codified some of these monies and clawbacks that were found through the Doge cuts and some of the other things that were dismantled that will get reestablished, the Department of Education, USAID. None of that's really in stone. All of the forward momentum Trump's gotten through battles in the courts and executive orders gets gone in one day if they win the presidency because Congress has not had the balls to fight. Save America Act, dead. It was never going to pass. The establishment doesn't want it. And so that's left some people with sort of dry mouth over the Republicans. And so they can hold their pep rally this week. I don't think it's going to inspire a lot of their own base to get out. And that's the whole target audience. It's not people that have Trump derangement syndrome. It's their own base. They're trying to get their own base enthusiastic right now, particularly in Texas. And it's just not, I don't know. I don't know if maybe they'll pull off a nice show, but then you got to hold that mood for 2 months. And I'm just dubious.
1: No, I mean, I completely understand. The reason I just feel like they will is because when I look at even the people that are trying to start this new party, which is all it is the libertarian movement with a couple more crazy things. I mean, you got traitor Marjorie Greene, you've got Massey, you've got all these people that are losers that have either quit or got just basically spanked in their primaries. They're trying to start this new party, and all the people that they were trying to back in their primaries all got shellacked. And that's what makes me feel like, just looking at the results, it's almost like, yeah, I think that the Republicans are almost like, we may not look very enthusiastic, but we'll show up when we need to. It's the Democrats that are like, you've got to get out early now, you've got to do this. And when I look at the Democrats and I look at some of what they're doing, it's like, it's just not syncing up. It's not making any sense. And it's like, because their whole big thing is, their whole big push is just, we'll put us in and we'll impeach Trump. Put us in and
0: well, what, you know, it's whatever motivates the base. Sometimes the best motivators are having a common enemy. Even if you don't know where you're going or what you're doing, if you're all in the same boat because you hate that guy, that you've identified a target, and through your mutual hate, you can get on the same team. That's how the Democrats have always operated. They've always been coalitions of other organized groups that have a common enemy. For example, I mean, there was a time when you had blue collar workers in the unions. Now they've started walking away from the Democrat Party as a rank and file, but they were voting alongside, say, the Black Lives Matter crowd, which were just about upheaval and chaos, because their common enemy was a political opponent. It wasn't that they had anything in common together. And so that's very powerful. Republicans have never been able to organize that way because they're organizing individuals. The other difference in approach, Kyle, is Republicans are still appealing to live voters to get them out in the old way. Democrats are focused on harvesting ballots, which may not be connected right to voters at all. The Democrats have kind of outsmarted the Republicans in knowing that all that counts is how many ballots you can shove in before or after the voting stops, and then cause all the distraction you can and steal it wherever you can, stuff it where you can, dead people. They've done that for years. Nursing home votes, gravestones, people that moved, they focus on votes. Republicans over here trying to be persuasive, and there's a disadvantage in that nowadays. Kyle, I got to run, buddy. Good call, though. Love the back and forth. People starting to focus on it. And we're close. I mean, what are we, 7 weeks out? Here we go. I'm just not going to sugarcoat it for you. There are a lot of talk show hosts this week they'll be gleaming over this Republican convention in Dallas. Oh, they'll have their Bobby socks and hoop skirts on this week. I'm not saying Sean Hannity, but you know what I mean. Y'all, I'm not going to do that. I'm going to tell you the truth. That's a 2-day party. It'll give them a 3-day bump in the polls, and then we're back to being pissed off. Fact. Project Lean Nation. Y'all, I'm gonna be real with y'all about that too. I got off the wagon this weekend. AJ, I went to the beach. You can't go to the beach and not get a beach burger. So I dug in. I had a pizza one night too. I just got off the wagon. I was like, screw it, I'm gonna live my life. But then I felt bad. I'm gonna be honest with you. I've been on Project Lean Nation for about 3 weeks, eating healthy, balanced meals, pre-prepared for me, flash frozen, very affordable. Been loving them. But I decided to splurge because we got some favorite places at the beach we always hit, and we hit it. And AJ, by Monday morning, I felt so bad. I felt bad all over. I was like, dude, I got to exercise. I got to get back on my PLNs. Call them my PLNs. Got a freezer full of them. We took them to the beach with us. And so it took me about 24 hours. I ate them all day yesterday and today. I feel better. I don't know if I gained any weight, but I feel better. And it's that feeling, the energy. You don't feel carb loaded and draggy. You're not on the protein diet, which at some point leaves you wanting as well. Balanced eating and good, healthy lifestyle does not have bad side effects like other things people try. It just doesn't. Y'all check out my man Forrest and his family and his company over in Homewood. It's called Project Lean Nation. These things are so efficient. They'll save you time and trying to figure out how you're going to feed your family or yourself when you're rushing around. They'll keep you from making those mistakes in a hurry of eating bad just because being in a hurry is your excuse to hit the drive-thru and eat the fries. These things are ready to go. They're faster than the drive-thru. They don't take any thought. The calorie counts are already built in. The food's already properly balanced out. Today I had stir-fried chicken, and it was delicious. It's one of my favorites now. It's not my wife's favorite. She's got hers. I got mine. And so we try them all out. There's still so many things on the menu we haven't gotten to yet. But I am losing weight. My britches fit. I feel better. Y'all need to get on this. You need to try it, especially ahead of the holidays when there's so much temptation. There's going to be red velvet cake in your life. Before that, there's going to be some pumpkin pies. And if you're a good Southerner, it's going to be a pecan pie. I did not say pecan. Southerners, Project Lean Nation. Check them out, downtown Homewood on 18th. In fact, we got to run by there and pick some up today. We got a new batch. Down on 18th, at the end, sort of at the end of Homewood, closer to Birmingham. The Birmingham end of the Homewood main drag on 18th. You can find them on your GPS. 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
8: We have stop-and-go traffic on 65 North between Highway 31, Exit 231, and the Shelby County Airport Exit, Exit 234. Right now, it's a 39-minute delay. I'm Phil Carter in the Traffic Center.
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Live Allen and Company. There we go. Bringing you the show this hour as this chill will be in the air in 12 days. Apparently, I'm gonna have hope. It does make me turn all my attention to the holidays, the planning, the relatives, the travel, the shopping. And I'm as guilty as anybody at putting things off. If it's a big ticket item, though, if it's not just, you know, some trinkets for the stocking stuffers, but your big home run present, you need to be thinking about it ahead of time. And fellas, if it's fine jewelry, just go ahead and pre-shop at Allen and Company. You can do it in a classy, kind of surreptitious way where you let her go by there and pre-shop. They'll keep notes on her tastes, things she likes, things she doesn't like. If it's, you know, typical giving, charms and bracelets and all this stuff, necklaces, earrings, that kind of stuff. If you don't know what you're doing, let her go pre-shop. They'll give you they'll give you a wink and a nod, take care of business, and you can double back and pick out something from her list that she actually likes. Work it out financially. They've got financing and all that stuff. And they're so happy to work with you in that way where you still get to surprise, but you won't make a big boo-boo. You just don't trust yourself with that. Let the Allen & Company team work with you. This is a wonderful family, the Thompsons, multi-generations in there. This is their family business and what they do. They're going to treat you that way too. It's like walking into their home in a lot of ways. It's that kind of atmosphere, low key, laid back, no pressure, not all that jive. They tell you up front everything that's involved, and you can hang out all you want. She can come and go. Man, I'm going to go ahead and tell you, if you experience husbands especially know this, if she starts in September, it may be October, November before she decides on what she really likes. So she can come and go as many times as she wants at Allen & Company, and they'll be wide open and helpful every single time till everybody wins Christmas. It's Allen & Company in Vestavia on the Big Hill. I call it the Big Hill. It's that main drag where all the retail is. Right there on the hill next to the car wash, Allen & Company. All right. Back to just for a minute, some final thoughts. I was thinking back through this thing in Dallas. If you want to know, and be honest with yourself, you don't have to, you know, just be honest with yourself. So the Republicans have this convention, and it's supposed to be the thing that sets the fire and gets everybody fired up on their side for the midterms. Did y'all even know it was going to happen? I mean, you probably heard about it. The second question I would ask you, again, answer to yourself, be honest. Are you going to watch? I mean, were you planning to watch before today or before the hype this week? If you weren't, or you barely knew about it, that kind of tells you a little something. Most of you, not all of you, clearly a lot of Democrat voters in the audience too, but y'all were probably going to vote Republican in the midterms. But you're not. I don't see fire for this television show. Not to mention, we're so marketed all the time, constant theater of politics, and it's wearing thin on a lot of people. The cynicism's at an all-time high. There's other polling. We had this Love of Country poll that Gallup did, and they do this poll over the years. It's same poll, same track. But there's other polling about frustration of both bases. And why, and amazingly, some of the things that the Republicans, especially people further to the right, they're identifying the same problems as these socialists in the way they're connecting over general dissatisfaction. That never helps the party in charge. I know it's illogical that you'd be pissed off about gas prices and then, but want to vote in a party that hates the oil and gas industry and wants to restrict it. And ran the gas prices up through that kind of stuff the last time, rather than the one that's, yes, causing an oil disruption right now through a war that's going to pay long-term benefits that's largely over. We're already on the upside of that thing. And that's long-term thinking, but some people just aren't going to do that. They're going to see that number, be pissed off, want to vote the bums out. That is an American tradition, and I think it's at play right now. Both parties have some dissatisfaction, and I could keep going. Enough of that. Mr. Finn Church is on his way in here in just a minute. We're going to get him in the studio and listen to his case. He's got a hearing tomorrow, and he wants you to know all about it. So I told him, come on in. We'll sit and talk about Mr. Finn Church versus the Big Mules. Back here in just a minute. Leland Love.

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2: Alabama Attorney General Steve Marshall announced a legal victory in a multi-state lawsuit that was brought against the Climate Change Superfund Act, which is a law passed in New York State. The Northern District of New York ruled that the Climate Change Superfund Act was not enforceable given the superseding nature of federal law. The New York State law sought to impose fines against energy producers for actions that were taken decades ago. The fines they intended to collect totaled $75 billion. The fines were going to be issued against producers of coal, oil, and natural gas. The state of West Virginia first launched the lawsuit, with Alabama and other states joining in. Marshall said the ruling puts a stop to a state law that sought to regulate the global energy industry, as well as brand hardworking Americans as somehow conducting illegal operations. This same multi-state coalition is also fighting a similar piece of legislation coming out of the state of Vermont. I'll be back with more Alabama stories after this.
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2: A special agent with the Department of Homeland Security working here in Alabama was arrested and charged with multiple sex crimes. Kent Blackledge was arrested by the Spanish Fort Police over the weekend. He is facing charges that include rape, sodomy, sexual abuse, and incest. Spanish Fort Police Chief John Barber says that more details on the case will be released after Labor Day. Blackledge has now been placed on administrative leave from DHS. I'm Andrea Tice.
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0: right, y'all. It's 4:06, Leland Live, Talk 905. Y'all get on back in here. Mandy bringing you the show this hour. It's time for y'all to get it right. I was just talking about my Project Lean Nation meals. And the other part of that story is all your healthy eating needs to come along with some exercise. You got to get it done. You got to get the steps in. And science has told us for years that strength training of any type, resistance training, is good for your bone density. It's good for your muscle density, which helps your overall health. But some of you have given up. I get it. Gyms are awful, and your mobility and age and aches and pains, it's too easy to make excuses. Mandu's come along with an old technology that's new to us the last few years, but it's just electronic muscle stimulation. And this is a process by which Paul puts you in their special suit, kind of like a dive suit almost, very tight fitting. And the electronic current flexes your muscles and gives you the resistance rather than you doing it with dead weights and cables and all that stuff that's so straining and stressful. It's a way to stimulate muscle growth and stimulate that tissue without having to do all the stuff that's tough on our joints and bones. Y'all, one of the best compliments, I've had gym rats come to me and go, I was spending hours trying to, I'd hit a plateau, I couldn't develop anymore, and this pushed me to keep going, and it was what I needed. The opposite end, we've had people to say, my mom had MS and didn't think she could ever do strength training again, but she could do it. It's all ends of the spectrum. It's efficient because you can only work out for 15 minutes, and it works. Try it for free if you're medically eligible, and Paul's shop is over. They got a studio in Homewood, right down from our Project Lean Nation friends, Forrest and them, just a few stores down the street, up on the second floor. Go try it for free. Get on that track, and boy, you put the two of these together, and you can really be looking good and feeling good by the time we hit the holidays. It's called Mandu, Mandu.com, M-A-N-D-U-U, Mandu.com. Well, I want to welcome to the show now Mr. Finn Church. I feel like we know each other, so many people. We've got so many mutual friends that I found out about after your story sort of hit the news. I remember watching your video that you posted about this whole controversy over your land, and I was moved by it. And then John Rich gets on it, and he was on with us a couple of weeks ago, and that, of course, the story caught fire then. Then it kind of cooled off because of this hearing. So before we dive into what's going on tomorrow, I want to reset the narrative for people that may not know the whole thing. They've been listening passively or didn't keep up with it online. And I just want to go all the way back. First, just tell them who you are. What's Finn Church about?
1: Leland, I'm been here in Birmingham now for 26 years.
0: Yep.
1: I started my trucking business here with one truck 26 years ago.
0: Yep.
1: And about 3 years ago, I decided I wanted to move to Calera and get some hunting dogs and live outside and, you know, and have to fight I-65 every day. But it's worth it when I get home and to live in the peace and quiet out there. And then all of a sudden I had this mountain come or this train coming at me. Mm. And
0: so your lifestyle, your retirement plans, where you wanted to be, you and I are close to the same age. So I call it the fourth quarter. How you want to, where you want to be, where you find peace was this land.
1: That's correct. And I've been building a new home out there for 2 years, and yeah, I'm still a couple of months away before I move in. But this was my friend Farley Moody's place, and I bought half of it from him in 2016, and then he passed away in August of 21, and he left the remaining – I was executor of his will, and he left the remaining part to me because he knew I'd take care of it.
0: Yeah. So how many acres is it?
1: It's 416.
0: Okay. It's a big tract. You gave me some aerials and maps, and what I did not know, Mr. Church, is – This proposed line, well, let me back up. So the power company comes along at what point in time and tells you we're coming through your property?
1: They first probably contacted me back in 2023, and they just were out there looking, and they were looking to put a transmission line through the area, and they didn't say it was going to be on my place. And, you know, I just assumed that my neighbor timber companies had clear cut the land. I said, man, that is a perfect spot for a power.
0: It's already cut.
1: Already cut.
0: Yep.
1: And then it was January of 2025 when I got my first offer from the power company, and they said that they were cutting through my land diagonally. And they were going to go across original hardwood growth forest along the Buxahatchee Creek. And where that section is, I have three 40-acre tracts, three 40-acre squares along that creek, and I've got some of the only original hardwood forest on that creek.
0: Mm. How old are those trees?
1: They're at least 250 years old, most of them.
0: I bet it's beautiful. Yeah. Old growth on a creek like that in Alabama, that part of Alabama. So to try to describe to the audience, this almost bisects your property just right across the middle. It's off to the side a little bit, but it really is disruptive, the plan they came with. So when did you find out about this map, this proposal, that they were going to come through that way?
1: It was in January 2025 when I first got my first offer.
0: And what was your first contact with the power company to say, hey, fellas, this is disruptive?
1: I had met with them several times. Of course, they sent a contractor lady out to meet with me to negotiate the first price with. And I said, I don't want this line on my property. Mm. I mean, you got a perfectly good clear cut right next door, and you can put it in that clear cut and not have to disturb my trees in this beautiful creek. And we were riding around one afternoon, and I had four huge gobbler turkeys cross right in front of the Alabama Power Jeep. And I said, you know what? Do you see why I don't want this transmission line in my backyard? And this is my backyard. You know, I just love land, and I love to get my dogs out every day, my hunting dogs, and they take about 2 miles every day just to get the energy out of them. Mm-hmm. And we run that back trail every single day, so it's not like it's not being used, Leland.
0: And it's not just the power line. It's this new law that Alabama created that allows the other utilities to piggyback along those same access routes. And I guess in a practical world, that does make sense. It's efficient. But that adds to the experience you would have with multiple companies coming and going through your property all the time.
1: Leland, you don't know what the law actually says until it lands on you.
0: Sure.
1: And then when I started doing the research on this, and you realize, I remember it was the governor's bill to put high-speed internet in rural Alabama. Oh, sounds great.
0: Sounds good to all of us rural Alabama
1: people. Yeah, let's get the rural kids on the same wavelength as the inner-city kids. Yeah. And then the next thing was, we're going to use existing infrastructure. So we're not going to be tearing down new trees. We're going to use existing power poles. That sounds great, too. But the third part of that bill says that the electric company will control the lease from now on, or any future leases. And now they have the rights to go market that to telecommunications companies. I mean, that can be cell towers, it can be broadband, or it can be fiber optic companies.
0: And they make money on that, I guess, leasing that access to other companies.
1: That's correct. Gone are the days that the cell towers are going to come to the landowner. Now these electric companies like Alabama Power, TVA, the REAs, they can go to these cell tower companies and say, hey, here's my map of the easements in this county. Do you need any towers put up?
0: So they've got the eminent domain power, and some of these other companies may not. So that power to just come in and say just tell you what they're going to do, or anybody, is now compounded by that arrangement.
1: That's correct. They can market it. They can collect. They can set the lease rate. They can set who comes on and who doesn't. And then, so they start collecting revenue. The landowner still has to pay taxes on that land.
0: Yes. Yeah. Do you pay the tax on the easement? They don't carve that out of your tax.
1: No, they don't carve that out.
0: Even though they'll...
1: You still own the land.
0: Eminent domain laws, they'll compensate you for the easement?
1: Correct.
0: But that compensation may or may not include your, you know, lack of ability to enjoy it and the encumbrance.
1: That's correct.
0: Yeah, yeah. So we're all vulnerable to this if you own any property. Engineers are kind of logical. just being logical draws a line from A to B, and whoever it crosses is whoever it crosses. And, you know, spoilage be damned, I guess.
1: That's correct. And, you know, to me, it's more, it's the residential factor. My neighbor and myself are the only two that live out there where this line is going to be. And we're the only two impacted in our immediate area when they could push it off to, you know, to commercial timberland.
0: So when did your fight with them start? And that's, of course, in court, and we'll talk about that later. But how did you wind up at loggerheads, I guess, legally between the engineers or the legal people at the power company and where you are now?
1: Well, I had another offer in September of 2025. That was a little bit more than the first offer. And the final offer I received on May 26th, that was the Tuesday after Memorial Day weekend. Then I was pulling out of my gate Wednesday morning on the 27th at 7 o'clock in the morning, and a process server serves me with the lawsuit to condemn my property. So I didn't even get a full day to evaluate the last offer.
0: So you got an offer where attorneys engaged? They had attorneys engaged, or were you just handling it?
1: No, I had attorneys engaged.
0: But then out of the blue, they're hitting you with legal action to just do it anyway.
1: Correct.
0: And that was just a couple months ago?
1: Right.
0: And then it built to, again, we've got a hearing tomorrow. Let's just go ahead and get that out there. Tomorrow at 9 o'clock, you'll be in Shelby County at the courthouse, and this is a hearing about what?
1: This is a hearing to prevent them from coming on my property.
0: So is it a suit you filed? I'm just trying to understand the legal connection.
1: Yeah, we got beat in condemnation.
0: So they condemned you. They just, yeah.
1: Probate judge gave them their condemnation. And you know, the one part about my property, about the trees and the creek and the environmental aspects, I mean, that's huge. But the other part is an invasion of privacy to my own front driveway. And then the ability for them to lease this access out to a dozen or more companies and all their employees. I mean, think about it. I don't want to share my driveway with 100 and something people every day.
0: And they'll be coming and going all the time.
1: All the time. I mean, especially during construction, but you know, if they're rehanging fiber optic cable or they're building cell towers or what, they're going to be coming and going.
0: And then you couldn't gate it. I guess you could gate it, but then there's the imposition of constantly having to let somebody in or whatever, give them access, just whoever.
1: It's a gate. There's a gate on it now. It has an Alabama Power lock on it now.
0: Oh, I got you.
1: And so they'll all have the key.
0: All right, there's a lot more because I got to talk to you about how do we get John Rich involved and when the case really caught fire and then you got all this media coverage and then now we're in court tomorrow and all that set up. We'll get to that in a minute. I got to grab a break in here real quick. But I really do appreciate it. I wanted to methodically go through this so the audience is fully understanding where we are in this. Y'all, Blakely's Bouquets, if you want to send Mr. Church some flowers and your condolences for being run over by the power company. 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
10: We have a crash on 2059 East before 17th Street, exit 124D. The three right-hand lanes are blocked. We also have a crash on Pelham Parkway southbound after Valleydale Road. Two-minute delay on 65 South. Stop-and-go traffic between 4th Avenue South and University Boulevard. I'm Phil Carter in the Traffic Center.
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0: Sorry, AJ, I was sitting here talking to Mr. Kirk. Got a little distracted. We were deep in conversation. Let me tell y'all real quick about Danny Knowles of the Knowles Group. You know, we're talking about Finn Church's retirement. Have you thought a lot about yours? You better have some planning in there. You better know where you want to be, where you want to be, and when you want to be there. 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The calculation of it is a big part of their services. And then there's the path. 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And that's what they do at the Knowles Group. It's thenowlesgroup.com, N-O-L-E-S, thenowlesgroup.com. Mr. Fenchurch, we're walking through this whole case. So you lose the condemnation case, and then you bring suit that's up tomorrow in a preliminary hearing in Shelby County, 9 o'clock, and you're asking, you want public turnout. You want public support.
1: By all means.
0: What are you asking for?
1: I want as much public support as I can get. I mean, you know, this is just, again, it's an invasion against the right to privacy in my own home. And if it can happen to me, it can happen to anybody. I don't care if you're one homeowner with a half an acre or you're a large landowner with 30,000 acres. This can happen to you.
0: I get a sense that we're in a new world now of a lot of this. With the data center, that's going to require so much infrastructure. And we've already seen eminent domain be used for some of these projects. We're seeing midnight deals with non-disclosures. Not to tie your specifics to it, but generally, I think we're in a pattern here where the combination of big tech and these utilities is just going to run people through. And they know that. And they don't want to give up on your case because they don't want to set a precedent. That's my thought.
1: That's correct, a lot of that is, Leland. I've seen the next five-year plans for the state of Alabama and what they've got. And, I mean, we have a lot of this coming. Mm. So, I think we just need to get in front of it. We need to get in front of it tomorrow and put a stop to it because there's better ways. I'm not against the data centers, and I'm not against these
0: transmission lines. A lot of people like that. They just want a process that seems fair.
1: Right. And instead of just ramrodding it through, and this is no other way but to go right here. And, I think Alabamians are tired of being treated like that, and I think a lot of people in this whole country are tired of being treated like that.
0: How did John Rich get involved?
1: John Rich, of course, I started reading about all of his stuff that he did protecting this family farm in Cheatham County in Tennessee from the TVA. And I had written John Rich and sent him a whole packet on this back in April. And I think I sent it to one of his old managers. I tried to find his right address, and it just never made it to him. Then the second attempt I did to John Rich is I have a friend in Nashville that owns Parking Management Corporation, PMC. Mm. And they do a lot of parking all over the Southeast, a huge corporation. And he knew his event coordinator. And I got a hold of her, and she goes, well, I'm going to give this information to him. I can't tell you if he's going to call you back or not. So we go along, and 3 weeks go by, and I don't hear from him. And then all of a sudden, a light bulb hit me. And when Coach Trent Dilfer was here, the UAB program, I was giving a little money to the UAB program in for the last several years. And I got to meet Coach Dilfer, but I also got to meet one of his assistants, Gage Smith. And Gage is still one of the assistants on the football team today. And Gage just happened to ride past me, and a light bulb went off. Mm-hmm. And I immediately called Gage, and he immediately called Coach Dilfer. And it just so happened that Coach Dilfer's back at Lipscomb High School now in Nashville, and John Rich's John Rich's kids go to Lipscomb High School.
0: Well, he was really, I think, so sincere and so passionate about your case, and really got a lot of the publicity a couple of weeks ago going on it, just with his celebrity status and his White House.

0: I've talked to some of them, but a lot of them hadn't even returned my phone call. I think they're scared that their cell phone is being tracked, and they don't want any connection to what I'm trying to do. And all I'm asking them to do is, hey, let's get me a meeting with the decision makers at the power company, and let's just talk some common sense. Let's just lay out the maps.
1: And, you know, I had just a sit down, work it out kind of meeting yet.
0: No, we've had that, but lawyers have been present.
2: Right.
0: So everybody's backs are raised when lawyers are present.
1: Well, sure. And they're running the clock too. So
0: that's correct.
1: I got so many more questions for you. Can you hang around in a couple more segments?
0: Yes, sir.
1: Will you take calls?
0: Oh, I'll be glad to take them.
1: All right. Because I think some folks have their own questions in advance of whatever goes down tomorrow. Do you expect finality tomorrow, or just a hearing?
0: The power company has asked the judge to make it over, and we're waiting. We filed another thing. I don't want to give up my rights to appeal.
1: Sure. You want to be able to see the outcome first, no doubt. All right. We'll talk more about this on the other side. It's 4:30. Back in a minute. Leland Live.
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17: We have a crash on 2059 East before 17th Street, exit 124D. The three right-hand lanes are blocked. We also have a crash on Pelham Parkway southbound after Valleydale Road. 2-minute delay on 65 South. Stop and go.

0: 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I'm Phil Carter in the Traffic Center.
1: What you hear is what's really happening.
2: This is what you get. You end up with a situation where you have two male former NBA players who say, all right, I identify
0: feel like
2: as a woman.
0: Yeah. Right.
2: I'm gonna go ahead and step into the WNBA draft here. And if I don't get picked up, then we're going to know this is all BS. We're going to know you don't really believe in men in women's sports. Oh, you believe on paper, but when it comes down to it, you know perfectly well that men would destroy this. And there's a part of me that says, let's go ahead and destroy the WNBA from the inside out.
0: Yeah.
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0: All right, so we'll continue with our conversation, but first let me talk about my man, Greg Nelson. Mr. Church, if you ever need anybody to work on your roof, it's Greg Nelson with Storm Restoration. This guy is really good. They just did a project for me, and I had, you know, bragged about him and had him on the show for years. And it's nice to see somebody that I have that much confidence in on my own roof taking care of business, and I appreciate it. Whether it's a replacement or new construction, which was my case, or an emergency. Now, we've had this spell for a while. We haven't had a lot of severe weather, but you know it's coming with the changing of the season. You might suddenly need a roofer, and you don't want to trust some fly-by-night people that just show up trying to get you to file an insurance claim. You better do that correctly. Y'all, it's Greg at Storm Restoration. Not only will they do the job correctly, but they'll give you the best advice on they'll liaison between you and your insurance company and make sure everything's buttoned up, that you made a good case, and try to get your claim covered, and then do good work. That's the relationship that Greg has built all these years. It's Storm Restoration Roofing. Here's that phone number. Y'all better jot this down. May not be able to find me when I'm out of pocket. It's 205-542-3531, 205-542-3531. I want to ask you a few more questions, Finn, and then I want to give an opportunity for our callers to call in just to make sure we're all on the same page. Now, in fairness to the power company, I will say first time I covered this with John Rich, they reached out, but they were hesitant to come on or send even a lawyer or any PR person to give their, quote, side of this. And they're citing pending litigation. So you're free to talk about it. They're saying they're not. Maybe they'll talk about it after. But I'm from the PR world, and I just think it's a terrible PR look for them right now while they're running these ads about the rate freeze and trying to build goodwill, because they know what's coming down the road. They're going to be rate hikes. We're going to have new infrastructure. It's a world they've got their eye on. And it's okay if they want to just be honest about that. So that's my position, is they're welcome on here just like you are. Talk about their side of it. And, of course, y'all will all get your time in court tomorrow. Are you optimistic that the judge, you're going to get a fair hearing? And
1: Leland, I am. When I first started doing this, I mean, I didn't think I had I had one friend on the power company board, and he was trying to help me. And then that got exhausted. And then that's about the time John Rich joined in. And
0: did that help with the power company, or did they bow up after that, in your estimation?
1: You know, it was about
0: he was forceful.
1: Yeah, it was about 3 or 4 days after he came on that they said, you know, he told me, my friend on the board told me he couldn't help me anymore. And so that very well could be the reason.
0: So they kind of built a wall around. But there was some meeting between him and some of their officials, and because he made a post that they pretty much said they understand your position, but there's nothing they're going to do to change it,
1: right,
0: as far as the route.
1: Right. And, you know, they keep citing time constraints. They keep citing, you know, they don't want to add additional link to the line. They don't want to add additional poles to the line. And in this last proposal that we've given them, we've taken away the additional poles and the additional length of the line now. And to me, going through this clear cut, I mean, they could go through here with a regular right-of-way farm tractor with a tree cut and bush hog and clear these trees.
0: Be more economical to do it that way?
1: Oh, yeah. They would save weeks.
0: How wide is an easement for that kind of property? It's a good 30, 40 feet, isn't it?
1: 125 foot wide.
0: That's how wide?
1: That's how wide. You could land a 747.
0: These are big, those big steel towers, then.
1: That's
0: not just
1: correct.
0: Poles.
1: Correct.
0: Yeah.
1: 140 to 170 feet tall.
0: And they put it out in the statement, I forget, but what are they, it's coming from what plant servicing what? Do you know this?
1: It's going from Autaugaville, Alabama,
0: right,
1: to Pelham. And it's going to a substation in Pelham, which I'm assuming they really haven't come out and said that it's going to a data center, but they haven't said it, you know, the electricity could supply a data center. And then the only one proposed close to us is Columbiana, 10 or 15 miles away.
0: And they've got, I think, it's, if I'm right, it's, isn't it natural gas generation over in Autaugaville?
1: That's correct.
0: Because another part of my Forrest Gump career, I was around when that stuff got developed. So I remember that. Okay, so tomorrow, you're not calling for protest, are you? Or just a presence?
1: What
0: are you?
1: No, I just want a presence.
0: And people to be there saying, look, give the man a break. And how far do you want them to move it? A couple hundred feet?
1: A couple hundred feet.
0: And you would think reasonable heads could get together and go, okay, this makes sense for everybody.
1: It's a common sense approach if they would see what I'm talking about.
0: And if they were to do that, would you be, would you go on to say, well, the power company did the right thing here? Would you give them credit for
1: all it? Yes, of course, I would.
0: So it'd be quite the opposite of what we're dealing with, this standoff thing.
1: That's correct.
0: You got some phone calls. You want to take calls?
1: I'd be glad to.
0: Y'all keep it tight and short. As we sit here with Mr. Finn Church, big hearing tomorrow in Shelby County. By the way, 1819 News, I've reached out to them. They're going to be covering it. I assume some of the TV stations will be. This has generated enough publicity. Some of my friends in TV News will have to be there for the hearing as well. So should be a lot of media coverage tomorrow as well. Joe is on a cell phone. What's up, Joe?
2: Hey, Leland. I had a situation. I bought some property about 20 years ago and was able to build on it 5 years ago. And it's on an acre of land, but it's attached to my neighbor who has 7 acres. And getting the power line to my house was a nightmare, and they wanted me to sign over that I would give them 15 feet of property, which, you know, I was in a desperate situation. We were trying to close on the house, and I ended up doing that, but then they went after my neighbor because it had to go through his property also, and he wouldn't do it. Finally, they caved in on him, but from my understanding, it used to be like 5 feet, but at the time, 5 years ago, they told me they needed 15 feet of my property. And I can't remember if that was the center of where the line ran or 15 feet to either side of it, to be honest with you. But technically, you know, here I own, worked hard, bought property, built a house, and Alabama Power owns part of my land.
0: Yeah, I mean, look, I've had a similar situation like that. They got to have access. I mean, there's a happy medium. We'd all starve to death if they didn't do what they did. We all get that. Thanks, Joe. And, you know, I know everybody's got a different anecdote, but I think the bigger picture for the audience is when there is a disagreement, is how do we get to a better resolution than these big companies just saying, no, because we're bigger than you and we're just going to do it anyway. I think that's what's rubbing. Am I wrong about that?
1: You're correct.
0: It's just the general mood of the big guy running over the little guy in this case.
1: You're correct.
0: So it's the image of it. I mean, I think reasonable minds, engineers, others know that they've got to do their work. I'm happy for them. They come and go through the front of my property sometimes, and they clean up after themselves when they have to do that. But anybody that owns any land, that could change like it did for you instantly because of this immense power they have. And honestly, the lack of oversight. RPSC's been gutted. The legislature's scared of them. I can tell you all that fact. I've worked in it. I know this. They're bigger than your government in a lot of ways in terms of its response to you. Have you had any real support from anybody in politics? I mean, any of them. You don't have to call names, but has anybody stepped up?
1: Yeah, I've had two people.
0: And who are the heroes in your story?
1: Senator Lance Bell.
0: Yeah, I know him.
1: Talked with Lance this morning. He's the only one that's really stood up, but also had Philip Ensler, who's running for lieutenant governor. Visit my property. I spent 3 hours with him, and he wanted me to show him the whole thing, and that took a lot of guts for that young man to come out. And he is the only one that's been out and visited the property. But between those two,
0: all right, let's go. Let's get Tom in here. We'll take a couple more calls. Tom, what's up, buddy?
3: Hey, I was just, he said there were three pieces of legislation that had passed, and the third one is what bit them. I'd like to know who sponsored that, and also I'd like to know how we can help. What do we need to do tomorrow?
0: So let's go back to the legislation when it passed. That was Ledbetter, wasn't it, that was on that bill? Yeah, I had a copy of it a while back.
1: It was, and what's the fellow from Coleman that works for he works under Gudger now. He used to be House Representative.
0: I'm blanking on that, but sure. But it was easily passed. And like you said, the face of that legislation makes sense. It would make sense utilities would share access and all that. But it's the gray area where the future expansion is where it hits you.
1: I don't even think he knew what was in it.
0: They don't read bills down there.
1: It was all in the same bill, and that was the fine print that not a lot of them read.
0: Randy, let's get Randy in real quick. What's up, Randy?
4: Well, not much. I was going to let you know real quick. My grandpa told me back in the old days, my great-great-grandpa, he got killed because he wouldn't give the land up to the railroad people. So that's the same thing. They killed him to get the land.
0: We're not suggesting anybody's going to die here, Randy. I appreciate the attempt, though. We do have a long history in this country of just the general eminent domain issue whenever things have to get built. And the other day, Finn, I was just talking about the data centers are like when we built the railroads. It's something new. It's going to change the world, and it's going to be intrusive, and we got to figure it out like they did the railroads. But that did come with a lot of legal showdowns and, in some cases, violence. I don't suspect that here, but I do think your case is pointing us toward that future. There's going to be these kind of conflicts because this infrastructure has got to go through somebody's land.
1: That's correct. They just need to take – maybe they need to hire a good old boy instead of a contractor to go out and negotiate this the landowners.
0: I never know how long – I'll do it for them, and they won't be any trouble. Just sit down and be reasonable. But, again, when you get a bunch of lawyers in a room with a bunch of engineers, they get in a bubble. And I've been in these rooms, and there's just no room there for, I guess, a gentleman's agreement or a handshake deal. Maybe we're just old-fashioned.
1: Just, give the landowner a say in it instead of just trying to run over him and saying, we're the power company. We're just going to take it from
0: you. Do you think there should be new legislation to give more power to landowners in these same situations?
1: I'd love to see it, but the chances of it passing now.
0: In a fantasy world, would that be helpful to have a little more landowners' rights in these disputes?
1: Of course it would.
0: Should it be federal, or do you think our state government needs to take a look at that? Because these things are going to happen all over the country.
1: Yeah, it's going to happen all – we're not germane just here in Alabama.
0: Yeah.
1: It's going to happen all over.
0: There's similar cases over in Georgia right now. In fact, there's a precedent-setting case in the Alabama Supreme Court that I think applies here. We'll let your lawyers work that out.
1: Correct.
0: But it was from Chambers County, and I remember the case growing up because I grew up very near where all this went down. And the litigant won against the utility because the way I remember their application was kind of arbitrary and capricious. They didn't give any due diligence. I don't know if that'll apply here with the judge tomorrow, but there. I guess for the audience, I think there's case precedent of these kind of disputes from years back in the 80s.
1: That's correct. It's very, very similar to my case, except, it remained on that landowner's property, and I'm asking
0: to move it. And you now want it completely off. For a while, you were willing to share part of your property, or
1: that's
0: how does
1: correct.
0: That work?
1: Yeah, and Leland, just think about it. I mean, we're about to go in the fall of the year. I mean, it's going to start getting dark earlier. I'll get home at dark.
0: Yeah.
1: And I'll see these pickup trucks. I watched them put up the broadband service, and they used a lot of Hispanic contractors with unmarked trucks. How am I supposed to know who's friendly and who's a foe?
0: Yep.
1: And I'm pulling in my driveway at night. Now I've got all these people – up to maybe 100-something people driving by my barns and seeing my lawnmowers, my tractors, anything that they might could help themselves with because they know I'm not there during the day.
0: And you would have no way of knowing who's coming and going from your property in a given day with this situation at all?
1: Not with so many keys to my front gate out to everybody.
0: Might as well just take the gate down.
1: Yeah.
0: Crocker Moving Services bringing the show tonight, crockermovingservices.com. Y'all reach out to Eric if you got any moving to do. You're not really willing to move, are you? You're going to hang in. If you decide to move, I got a mover for you.
1: That'd be great.
0: Eric's a Marine. 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
13: Collision 65 North after University Boulevard, exit 259. The two right-hand lanes are blocked. It's a 9-minute delay there. Stop-and-go traffic, 5-minute delay. Downtown, 65 South between 17th Street South and University Boulevard. I'm Phil Carter in the Traffic Center.
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0: we'll do one more segment, and we'll wait for tomorrow to happen, and I'll be reading about it with our friend Marie. By the way, she just told me she's going to be on in the morning, so there's that. But she'll be there hopefully at some point between being with us in the morning. April Marie is like part of the team here, and she writes for 1819. She's taken a serious interest, and so others have too in this case. Let me just say this from the outset. Some people would not have the will to put up a fight like you have, but others, you need some resources. And I would imagine you've spent an incredible amount of resources in fighting this thing so far, right?
1: That's, I have, Leland. But, you know, if a man doesn't have privacy in his own home, what else is there to live for? I mean, I like I said, I'm in the fourth quarter.
0: But people with less resources in the same situation would just be, they would spend money they didn't have and just lose and get run over. So they would choose not to financially try to fight for it. So in some ways you're fighting for other people that could wind up in the same situation.
1: I'm standing on the hill. All I need is backers behind me and I'll keep swinging.
0: And one more time for tomorrow. You would like a show of moral support, I suppose.
1: Moral support.
0: Not craziness and
1: no.
0: Protesters and just vilification, but just give the guy a break kind of no. Support.
1: Yeah, I just need moral support. I don't want any protest and everything. I just want everybody that thinks that this is wrong to stand with me.
0: To make a stand. Because that's about all you've got left. That's politicians are running for the tall grass. the courts can gavel things out, and then your case is just dead, I suppose, unless you get to appeal. So it's a tough spot you're in.
1: Leland, I'd have given up a long time ago. If I, you know, I barely had a Facebook page. I've learned all about X now.
0: Your social media, TikTok stuff.
1: Thank God I got a girl in my office that's helped me with it. But, I mean, just the outpouring of support has been tremendous. And, I mean, I wake up every morning, man, with that fire in my eyes. Mm. I got this many people behind me. Let's go.
0: And that's what you're looking for tomorrow.
1: That's exactly right.
0: You drive up into that parking lot in Columbiana. What do you, I mean, see a bunch of people out there with you.
1: I'm going to be there at 8 o'clock in the morning. Okay. And I'm going to be shaking hands at the front door, thanking everybody to be there.
0: You're going to be running for governor before this is over. I'm just kidding. Here's Matt on a cell phone. We'll take one more phone call. What's up, Matt?
2: Hey, I was just curious, and it's probably too late, but if the property was put in an irrevocable trust, would that have an effect? Also, you could also search the dark web and find the documents needed to take your property out of the state's, ultimate state's control. Has that been thrown at you and across?
1: I raised the question about conservation easement, and I learned quickly that eminent domain will trump conservation easement.
0: It's got its own history and precedent behind it. Matt, good call though. I mean, people are trying to think yep. of alter. I imagine there's nothing we're going to think of that you and your lawyers haven't already thought of.
1: I don't know. That's why I'm on the show. I need everybody thinking.
0: So, if you had it to do over again, would you still put this fight up? I mean, I know it's
1: 110%, Leland. This just goes against being American, everything that you've ever imagined.
0: Do we own anything anymore? Would this be in the case? I mean, down in Florida, they're considering getting rid of property taxes on the moral grounds of you pay for something with taxed money already, and then you have to rent it back from the government the rest of your life. These issues are broader than even your specific case sometimes. It's like we don't really have control of anything in some ways.
1: That's correct. But, you know, I think this country's headed in the wrong direction
0: for real.
1: On a lot of issues like this.
0: Well, we'll be keeping up with it tomorrow. I'm sure we'll have plenty to say. If you get, I guess, especially if you get a favorable ruling or an extension or a lifeline or anything tomorrow, let us know. I'll be happy to have you back on if you got time.
1: I'll be glad to. Leland, I just appreciate you giving me the opportunity to be on your show. I know you've got a lot of listeners all over the state of Alabama, and I appreciate your time in putting to this issue this afternoon.
0: It's our pleasure to give you and again, I threw the invitation out. Power companies wants to explain their side of it. You know, we'll open the door for them too. I'd love to hear from their side, but I guess you'll hear about that in the courtroom tomorrow. One more question, and then I'll let you go. If you can have an outcome, say the phone were to ring here tonight, what would you be willing to do out of court? Is that giving up too much? I mean, in other words, would they just said, okay, we'll move it, you'd still be willing to work it all out, to make this go away?
1: This last alternative that I've just given you the amount, I'm willing to settle for that. But that's moving it off my property, protecting my trees, and protecting the pristine Buxahatchee Creek on my property.
0: Gotcha. Okay. Well, we'll keep up with it, and we'll be following it tomorrow. And again, y'all follow 1819 News, and they'll be all over it. This is what they do. Y'all, Distinctive Pools bringing you the show tonight. If you want to build your own swimming pool, a lot of folks will think about that and think about that. Gary Levesque over at Distinctive says people will think about it for 3 to 5 years before they ever pull the trigger. Some of that's just not knowing what it's going to cost or what's all involved, just kind of guessing at it. The best thing to do, if you've got it on your mind, is do some due diligence. Get Gary and his team over to draw in the dirt with you. Come up with a concept. You can see what it'll look like. 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Back here in a minute. 1819 News on the way. Leland Lodge.

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2: An update has been released on the construction of the new U.S. Space Command headquarters in Huntsville. Spacecom Commander Stephen Whiting says that since the president determined the new location would be in Alabama rather than Colorado, there are now 113 people who have relocated to Redstone Arsenal. And by the end of this year, Whiting says there will be a total of 200, which will be over 10% of the Space Command's total manpower. Half of the team should be relocated by 2028. Whiting said that this relocation has gone smoothly thanks to the Air Force, the contracting command, and the team at Redstone Arsenal. Whiting said that during this time, the Space Command has still continued in its full mission execution and that relocation efforts remain on schedule and on budget. I'll be back with more Alabama stories after this.
3: 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At 1819 News, the podcast, we are in pursuit of a free and flourishing Alabama. 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
2: A manufacturing facility in Warrior has been destroyed by fire over the weekend. 11 fire departments from the area had to take part in battling that blaze. It involved flammable liquids and gases. The cause of the fire is now under investigation. 5 Fort Rucker soldiers came out on top of the National Guard Warrior Training Center in Fort Benning, Georgia. The 5 soldiers spent 10 days in grueling training that put their physical and mental endurance to the test with 200 other soldiers. The training was about conducting air assault operations, which involves Apache and Black Hawk helicopters. I'm Andrea Tice for...
4: Hey, y'all, it's Leland from Leland Live, and we're going to be live in Hueytown, in Hueytown Pond. I'm so excited about this show. 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Here's how it works. Tommy's having an Eat the Tax sale. That means these guys are going to take care of the tax. This is on September the 10th and the 11th and 12th. 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In addition to that, they've got 12 months financing with no interest, with approval. 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

0: It's only live on your radio, and I appreciate Mr. Church coming by and giving us that kind of time. Still take, if y'all got more calls or comments about it, of course, we are here for that until 6 o'clock. We'll see how everything goes down tomorrow and be watching the coverage on it. This is just, I mean, I've said it before when all this came up. This is one of those things where it seems there are reasonable ways to work things out, and we're just in a weird world nowadays where sometimes you got to make noise and get attention for your case in order for reasonable things to happen. And I think everybody would like to see that. And again, I just think there are going to be so many instances like this where in our times we are confronting growth and we're confronting expansion in this country of this thing. A lot of us are still getting our heads around this data center thing, the supply lines to the data centers and everything that's involved, the resources that are connected to it, whether it's easements, whether it's the water resources or anything else. Some bad information is out there on some of this stuff. And but somewhere in the middle between the extreme positions of we need to put them, like the Doug Jones, Tommy Tuberville thing, Jones just being a bonehead and trying to capitalize on a position to score points smartly, though, took this moratorium approach, which some Democrats have approached. That makes no sense. Why 12 months? Why not 2 years? Why not 6 months? They just throw out these things like, let's have a one-year ban. The other bad approach, and I was glad to see Tommy Tuberville adjusted his messaging, is, look, let's not write any blank checks either. Let's have a process so that citizens can have some say if one of these things is going to show up in their neighborhood. And then, of course, this issue gets beyond that. It's the supply line of the data. The data's got to go in and out, right? The power's got to go into these things. So does the data. And it's got to move along a physical hard structure. And that's going to mean more development and growth of the infrastructure. Look, the country wouldn't have grown west without the railroads. And they were similar. We talked about it last segment with one of our callers. They were similar issues consistently. When everything was being built toward the middle with the two major railroad projects. That's in some amazing history, if you've never studied it, the multicultural effort that it took from freed slaves, Civil War veterans, Chinese people, Irish people descending on this project to make money. And then there were all these land fights in between. But the railroads got built. It got worked out, and it connected the country and changed the world. And so it's another one of those times when I think that we're about to have an explosion of growth that's going to rival the turn of the century. As the 20th century was coming around the late 1800s and the early 1900s, I mean, you can include the Panama Canal in that too. The world was becoming connected physically in a way it never had been, by ship and by rail. And it changed everything. It changed. Whole communities popped up because of these projects. And there was fear then, too, over the downside of it. And we always sort of want to fear a little bit of change. But these are those times. So in fairness, we need better processes to understand what's going on with all of this technology. You know, it's the flock camera discussions we were having last week. It's the data centers. It's the infrastructure that goes through it, the eminent domain that will ultimately be applied in some of these cases, and what that does to property values all around. These are the times we're in. And as innovation happens and more of these things come up, this is going to be more and more part of the public discussion. And I think it's the best thing to do is discuss it. Have it out in the open. Let everybody talk about it and come to the best conclusion, because we got to have this stuff's going to happen. Growth's going to happen. It's on the way. It's going to happen. But in the meantime, we can't even play college football anymore. Anything new on that, AJ? We got walled off into something else. Half the show today has been about all the college football meltdowns we're having. LSU's about to get kicked out of the SEC. Maybe, maybe not. Big meeting on that on Thursday. That's moved probably into one of the top three news stories today, despite everything else that's going on in the world. And then the fight over a football game in Michigan this weekend, all this stuff. Fascinating to me. Y'all, let's talk about kitchen and bath. Y'all, I just think the world of Mike and Sandra and everybody down there at Kitchen and Bath Dimensions, Dan and Pelham, They've got beautiful build outs in their showroom. You've heard Mike's name for years on the show. Typically, we were talking about him with Alabama Bass. Still the same family of companies, but they're kind of more focused. Our friends John and Jill are more focused on that product, and we'll talk about that too. But I'm glad to welcome Mike and Sandra, the original founders and owners of all of this, who do the bigger, more elaborate kitchen projects. Let's say you're staying in your home. I was reading today about some real estate trends that are going on, and a lot of the boomers and people sort of my age and older, they got really good interest rates a few years ago, and they just don't want to sell. They're sitting on some equity, and so people are staying in their homes a little more, and that's causing a ripple effect through the housing industry because there's just not enough inventory sometimes. That's starting to change a little bit, but if you're one of those, you want to stay put and make your home yours and just stay there where all your memories are, make it beautiful. A kitchen is one of the first places to invest. Kitchens and baths wind up selling a home or making a home more valuable. They've got to stay up to date. 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Go if you want to see it, touch it, look at what they do. They've got a hands-on build-outs and examples, a lot of product samples in there too for you to kind of piece it together, or they'll come to you. Kitchen and Bath Dimensions, Dan and Pelham, y'all reach out. And they, of course, their sister company is Alabama Bass. We've been talking to you about them for years. This is a more simple project, but a meaningful, life-changing project, and that is getting rid of that old tub and putting in a walk-in system, something that's easier to access. It's Alabama Bass. Y'all, veterans, they'll work directly with you. You're not going to get corporate sales pressure tactics. You're not going to get any of that. What you're going to get is the best price on a better unit than their competitors, and done in 2 days, and they're done. If you're not quite ready, they'll give you an honest quote, sit on that quote as long as they can with no pressure until you are ready. 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His exact words, he said, we'll hold the hand of the veteran, wait on all that paperwork, help them with all that stuff, and get them to the finish line, then come do the install. This can change your life. 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All right, man, that was a lot. I'm just trying to play a little bit of catch up here. 545-9950 if you want to get on the show and get in on any of this stuff. Y'all, we will be glad to help you out. Let me see. What have I missed? Let me go back to the beginning. Some of y'all didn't hear the opening of the show. So I'll start with the Republicans. That was one of the first things on my list today. They're having a pep rally this week. This is an active week. If I had to reset all the news things, we got the Charlie Kirk assassination memorial, 9/11 on Friday. Republicans are holding a convention right in the middle of this stuff for the midterms. Oh, it's just thing after thing. Thursday, LSU could get voted out of the SEC. These are all things we're anticipating. They're scheduled in the news, and who knows what breaks. But it's just going to be a busy week for you to tune in and get the latest on all of this stuff. So the Dallas convention, I had some good questions from one of my classic liberal friends earlier about the Republican prospects. And just my easy thoughts on that are just, look, this convention's fun. There's a lot of rah-rah associated with it. I get the point of getting a morale boost and some publicity because they've got the money and the Democrats don't to put this on and to put it out there. They've got the marquee talent to put on stage. Some of their candidates are really strong this time. But I think the base, as far as the base goes, the base, the people you got to have turnout or you're screwed, they're going to have to do more than a cheerleading session. There are a lot of folks out here that are they're tired of the rah-rah. They want some results. If the Republicans want their turnout to be fantastic while they have control of both of those chambers, they might, I don't know, call me simple-minded. They might want to pass a few things that the base wants between now and the midterms. They're back in session. They're still sitting on key stuff that could either codify some of the reforms the Trump team has made or reinforce the border security, which is working right now for the American economy. Rent prices are going down. There was a study a while back, 30% of the rent uptick in the last 5 years was because of illegal immigrants. That makes sense. You can't add 20 million people to any country and not expect and house them and put them somewhere without that being an issue. Supply and demand's pretty simple approach. That's starting to be helpful. Anytime you start to deport, and a lot of these folks are self-deporting, there'll be consequences for that. Industries are going to have to adjust to it, no doubt. But that's having a positive effect. There are things that Congress could do, though, to make this stuff more real, because I've got news for you. In 2 years, when Trump's not in that White House, every single thing that you've celebrated for the last almost 2 years, it could be reversed in 24 hours. You let one of these Democrat socialists get the executive pen. Hell, we already know they don't even have to sign it themselves. They could just go to sleep and have the auto pen do it. They could put us right back in this debacle going off a cliff position we were in just a few years ago. How soon we forget how bad things had gotten. And so it's going to take more than Trump being defiant, signing a bunch of executive orders and renaming stuff. And these guys just aren't stepping up. So better than a convention, better than putting all your smiling faces on there and everybody wearing pretty clothes and talking real loud in the microphone. Do you remember that time Kelly, what's her name? What's her first name? Kimberly. Kimberly Guilfoyle started screaming at the Republican convention for no reason whatsoever. If they don't have any more screaming sessions. By the way, they shipped her ass off to Greece, and we hadn't seen her since. But yeah, things will be so scripted and will probably go well, and it'll be a two-day fun session. I'm not going to watch. I don't have time to watch that in the middle of the midterms. But I'm not trying to be a total negative Nancy, but rather than the promises and the PR and the stagecraft, how about y'all just pass some damn things? I could give you a list of 10 I could go for right now. Just whip your caucus into shape, intimidate the hell out of your own members, Pelosi style, and get things passed. Instead of covering for Mitch McConnell being dead or whatever has happened to him, and other senility issues you've got in the party, and then John Thune being a compromised poon, you got to get some stuff done. And if you don't, we're keeping score. We're keeping score. We're keeping mental notes on what's not getting done. And so that's going to be the biggest problem for the Republicans in the midterms is lack of enthusiasm with no Trump on the ballot in these midterms. We're not the scare tactics of, oh, this is the most important election for in the history of elections. Why? Trump's agenda goes right down the toilet. If we don't keep the Republicans in charge of the House, we're screwed. Oh, they'll be impeaching him every other day. Newsflash, we've already seen all that. And nothing's getting passed as it is. When the Republicans in the House do step up and do something bold, the Democrats just let it die in the Senate. So I don't know that it'll be that much different. He's already going to be a lame duck. Yeah, they're going to try to impeach him, but he's already survived all that. What are they going to do, try to kill him again? So some people aren't buying the hype. You better come up with a reason to get these MAGA hat-wearing Americans, Gulf of America, you sit on my hat right here. If you're watching on the YouTubes, I got this hat this weekend. Hey, AJ, all the guys at the beach wanted my hat. I bet I sold 100 of these. It's like, yeah, it's just right down there at that place.
1: Well, I just realized it's red, white, and blue, too.
0: It's red, white, and blue. They had a blue one, but I just like the red, white, and blue one. Anyway, enough of that. That's part of the news this week, and we'll just be dealing with it. 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
12: Collision, right lane blocked, 65 north after Valleydale Road, exit 247. We have a 6 minute delay there. Downtown, it's a 6 minute delay. Stop and go traffic, 65 south between 17th Street South and University Boulevard. I'm Phil Carter in the traffic center.
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0: All right, till 524. Gutter Cap, they've got their deal going again. I'm telling you, man, this is the product you want on your gutters. I have a home that was designed without gutters, but it's the craziest thing. I'm thinking about putting them on my barn structure just as a rainwater catcher. I've got some erosion from the drip line, and I'd like to catch the rainwater into this collector that I have. It'd be good for and useful down in that part of the. So, but I wouldn't put gutters on anything without Gutter Cap. And so I'm going to take them up most likely on this 45% off retail price sale they've got going. It's their fall sale right now at Gutter Cap. Y'all know Gutter Cap from over the years being here on the show. They've been around 25 years, thousands of customers that are well satisfied with them. A-plus ready with the Better Business Bureau. Chris Stewart's just a good guy, and they run a tight ship. And this is the all-aluminum patented system that you want. The other stuff's just imitating Gutter Cap. And don't get them confused with other companies that have similar names. It's Gutter Cap. This is a metal system. It's going to stand up over the lifetime of that structure and just allows the water in and the junk out. This is what you want on your home. Don't be getting up there doing that stuff anymore. That's old school. Get this done for good with Gutter Cap. They'll come and clean it, straighten it, make sure everything's flowing. Put their system on it, and it's done forever. Y'all reach out to them at 823-2212. That's the classic number that they've had for years, 823-2212, guttercapbham.com. There we go. Here's Barry somewhere in Alabama. What's up, Barry?
1: Hey, Leland. How you doing?
0: Hey, buddy.
1: I'm North Alabama here. You hit on something there. You're talking about them, they want to raise money. That's all they want to do is run from behind and raise money. And it, sure enough, today I gave money to the Republicans in Washington and whatever, the RNC, back last major election cycle, when Trump was running. And I reckon they don't ever forget that, because I've gotten called so much over that, like they want more. And also I had pledged, and I ended up not doing it because they done something to tick me off. I pledged I would, but I ended up not doing it, like $50. But they called me today, and I'm hauling porn. I'm sitting in line, ticked off, hot, air conditioner went out. And I feel bad now thinking about, that fellow that was on the other line, But, anyways, I threw it out there. I said, listen, y'all ain't done nothing up there. Why would I want to give y'all any more money? Boone the Poon and Mike Johnson, y'all just like to run from behind. It's a lost call. I said, I'm not going to vote. I'm never going to vote Democrat. I'm going to vote for you, but I dang sure don't want to give you no money.
0: Yeah, once you ever give them a dollar, you're in the system, man. You're going to be hounded for life. You're identified as a donor, you get put in some box, and they're going to digitally hound you until you die. It's worse than the car insurance people. And the Democrats do the same thing, too. But
1: and you can't block their number now because they call them from the unknown.
0: Well, they have.
1: They do. They call,
0: Congress
1: they call from unknown.
0: Congress exempted those political solicitations from the do not call list anyway. They gave themselves the ability to harass you while trying to pass laws against the spammers. Barry, good call, man. Got to run, though. Bottom of the hour. I get it. Look, the Republicans get by on the Democrats being crazy. That's their whole business model now. At least we're not them. Vote for us. Democrats kind of doing it, too. At least we're not Trump. Vote for us. When I was out west, I was exposed to a lot of markets. Like around Denver, there's a lot of Democrats running. It's like, I'll stand up to Trump. Stand up to Trump. Anyway, so that's the mutually assured. Well, it's mutually exclusive is what they think the decision is. Well, if you don't vote for the other guy, then you have to vote for us. I've told you all that example over and over. It's like Coke and Pepsi. You can buy Coke and Pepsi. But when it comes to voting, you got to vote for one candidate or the other. One excludes the other. Unless the third option kicks in, that is, well, what if I don't vote at all? And if the MAGA people don't figure it out, not the MAGA people, but these –

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11: Collision, right lane blocked, 65 north after Valleydale Road, exit 247. We have a 6-minute delay there. Downtown, it's a 6-minute delay. Stop and go traffic, 65 south between 17th Street South and University Boulevard. I'm Phil Carter in the traffic center.
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13: 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I see some of these other places across the country, and they've got 25, 30-year-old overweight lesbians with green hair working the poles. You can't do it. It's got to be old people only. From the poll workers to the people counting the votes to the people handing out the stickers, I only want old silver foxes at the polling place.
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0: Quarter till 5:34, leading live, talk 99.5. Thomas usually checks in with us this time of the day, but he is busy probably helping somebody make their dreams come through. I can imagine after probably a Monday holiday, they are really busy today. Y'all, Stockton can just answer your questions. It's kind of old school. Nowadays, if you start to apply for a loan, we were just talking about the Republicans grabbing your data and soliciting you for money. If you ever go online, you can do something as simple as say, what are today's interest rates? Before it'll tell you, it tries to suck you into these paid data scraping things that want to know, are you buying? Are you selling? What are you doing? Blah, blah, blah. And all your details enough to give you a basic, some basic information. From there, that stuff is sold off to the whole industry. Man, you'll get solicited by posers and others for days on end because suddenly you've been targeted as a, maybe you just want to ask a damn question. Maybe you're not quite ready, or maybe you are, you just don't know. That's when you can reach out to Stockton and just talk to a live human being on an actual phone and ask all the questions you want, and then they'll help you go from there if you want to go from there. 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And other parts of your money, let me go ahead and talk about Axiom real quick too. If you start to get sideways with the IRS because man, that little August extension just came and went, and you still don't know how you're going to play catch up with the IRS. 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Phone number is 872-1100. All right, let's go to Dan in Birmingham. We'll go back to the phones, 545-9950, if y'all want on the show. Dan, what's on your mind?
1: Hey, not much, Leland. Just talking about Mr. Finn for a second.
0: Yeah.
1: I mean, I think this is a pretty clear-cut case of just a landowner in America being railroaded by, you know, big corporation and stuff. And, you know, if they can't really just sit down and talk about it, and if they can't move their lines 200 feet, I mean, they're seriously just coming in here and mollywhopping Mr. Finn. I just really feel like they are. They're running him over. And Mr. Finn, man, built the American dream, built a company, bought land, built his house, retired. That's all he wants to do. And you know, they're claiming eminent domain and, you know, just parking on his property and trying to use his road. It just doesn't sit right with me, Leland.
0: Yeah, it's about, he says this a lot, and John Rich said it when he came on, just generally speaking. I know the details as he's presented them of the case. We'll let the courts work that out tomorrow. But as far as just situations like this, Dan, I'm going to take you way back. The whole concept of our country from its founding, I'm not talking about the years before that when we were colonies. We had imported the British standard of laws and justice from royalty, right? And we'd had enough of that. So our founders were pretty much in what I used to call the leave me the hell alone club. They just wanted to be left alone to worship, to speak, to carry a gun and protect themselves and to provide for their families. They didn't ask for free health care, free food, free transportation, free college. They didn't want anything just handed to them. They were willing to stand up in an undeveloped, raw country with very little resources. I mean, things could kill you back then that would come out of the woods. There were hostiles all around them in the early colony days from the Native Americans just over the mountain to the French messing around every now and then, and the British could show back up any minute. But they still founded a country based on the concept of leave a man alone, and obviously a woman, to just live out their lives. And that changed the world. And slowly we've eaten away at any sense that you have your own right to privacy, to move about. Right now the government wants to collect all your movements. And we got people that support that because under the guise of, hey, they're fighting crime. They always lead with stuff like that when they're wanting to control what you do. I saw an example the other day of how just the flock cameras, for example, could be used for tax purposes. As electric vehicles come online and they can't tax your gallon of gas, the government start to go broke, the new tax would be on your mileage and your movement. And now instead of counting on you to report that, they'll just use the flock camera data to see how much you're driving and send you the bill. That's the future of not having anything that's truly yours in this world that they want to build where everything's managed and controlled. And so Mr. Church's case is just one of many examples where he just wanted to go retire on this beautiful piece of land that he loved. And he's got to fight Goliath. He's got to get his rock and his sling and have enough courage to fight a big, big, giant, powerful company. And it's just really one of those classic tales that's been going on since the founding, I guess.
1: Yeah, and Leland, let me say this for any Alabama power workers that are listening at this point. Leland Whaley, the largest radio show in Alabama. So, look, guys, y'all got to talk to this man. Set him down, build the lines somewhere else, and build y'all's own roads. You are trying to take his roads. Build your own roads to get where you need to go and leave Mr. Church alone.
0: Well, there you go, Dan. A lot of folks are going to feel that way. And listen, I'm in no way intimidated by the power company. If I was, I couldn't have done a lot of things I've done over my career. I've always respected them. I got a lot of friends that work there. I know engineers. I know some of their media relations people that used to work in media. I used to know some of their executives, all those guys. I'm so old now, they've all retired out. I've been on economic development projects with their economic developers. Some of the biggest industry in the state would not ever make it here if you were counting on state government officials to pull it off. Sophisticated business people generally work these deals out, and then governors and county commissioners, others get to go stand there at the ribbon cutting and get credit. There are people that do things y'all will never even know about that to advance the state and the growth in the state. So it's to their financial advantage at the power company to have growth and to do these things. But my theory, based on seeing their culture from the inside years ago, is that you've got engineers that are sitting in a room, and these guys are linear thinkers. They're doing the math on the actual project. Then you got lawyers who are naturally going to be adversarial and protective of future cases. They know this won't be the first challenge that they're going to get as they try to grow those tentacles of all those supply lines all over the place. It's the whole Southern Company. I think a lot of this is futuristic and data center driven, and they don't want to, if they had quietly just reasonably had a meeting with him before all that, before all those people got involved and just said, okay, well, that makes sense. We'll scooch it over here and accommodate. Nobody had ever heard of this case. And then it gets blown up in the media because that's the only place Mr. Church had to go. Now they got a PR problem. The PR people, I've been around them. I used to train PR people, used to be one. You get naturally defensive of your client. You want to present the best thing. So there's this logjam of tone deafness that's happening that's it may be too late to reasonably settle it now because the publicity may backfire. Maybe that they're going to bow up and say, you're just not going to win this. And that's demoralizing to people that think you can ever fight power. I don't mean literal power, but in any kind of circumstance. And don't be mistaken. And I know most of y'all know this, but again, having seen it firsthand, they give financially to every politician that's got their hand out. They do it. They're one of the first entities that anybody that runs for office, they go straight to the power company, to their PAC. Same thing with their foundational giving. So they do a lot of charitable work, and that builds goodwill. And then they buy off these politicians from the outset. and they control, nobody in government's going to buck that because they're just worried about them. I mean, y'all, they got, I used to know a guy, I was pretty sure he was nothing but a spy. His whole job was to take people out to dinner and just sit there and listen to the conversations. Greatest guy in the world. They got their ears to the ground on everything. That doesn't make them, that really doesn't even make them bad. It makes them thorough. And that's hard to beat. The whole atmosphere of that kind of control and power has been there for years. It's nothing new. And so it is uphill whenever you, and they know that. There's one thing they need right now that they're working hard on, because the future is going to be confrontational with their growth plans, and that is public will. Y'all have heard the ads running. I mean, I think we're running them. Every radio, TV station's got these ads up. Very well done. They talk about the rate freeze. That was a PR move because there was a lot of heat because of the spike in prices and their profit margin. And there's no accountability to PSC. They worked that out. So they're in this situation where they don't want public heat and that kind of image in a controlled environment. They don't need that kind of image. So they've spent a lot of money making that case. Something like this just blows that to hell as much as it gets publicity. But they also know something that I know, just like y'all know. Americans get riled up about something and stay that way for a few days and then we move on. I mean, we've got the American attention span is less than that of a goldfish. Y'all know the goldfish. I've said it for years. We read a story about this years ago. A goldfish has an attention span of 8 seconds. It can focus on something for about 8 seconds, then it moves. The general American attention span is less than that now, and I'm sure social media has made it worse. We don't focus on anything. You can't remember, you personally, and I'll take this test on myself. I'll throw it at AJ. I don't even remember what were we pissed off 60 days ago. It used to be 90 days. Years ago, I read an article called The 90-Day Memory. Americans can't even remember what they read about 90 days ago. It may be down to 30 days. What was the thing that was in your craw that was the defining moment for the country that you couldn't wait to find out the latest on? There's so much coming at us, we move on. And their power is not threatened by this church case at all. And most likely after tomorrow's hearing, people will move right on with their lives. What choice do you have? It's a tough deal all the way around, where, again, very minimal changes could have saved a lot of trouble here. And I think it's a lesson going forward. If I'm sitting in the boardroom with these guys, I'm like, all right, from now on, when you get to this logjam, work on compromise first. Keep the publicity down. There's probably ways to get this stuff worked out. But there it is. We'll see what happens tomorrow. Had to say all that. Lot going on in the world today. Y'all, Alabama Gold Refinery next up here on the show. 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
3: Hey everyone, it's Valerie Vining, and with me right now I've got David Fevitt from Be Dry. 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
13: Well, we have a collision in Hoover. The right-hand lane is blocked. 65 north after Valleydale Road, exit 247. We also have a crash on 65 north at County Road 52. That's exit 242. 13-minute delay, stop-and-go traffic, Highway 31 south between 3rd, 4th Avenue and Highway 280. I'm Phil Carter in the Traffic Center.
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0: right, y'all, let's move quickly here, and we'll get wrapped up for this Tuesday. Again, I'm going to be screwed up on the days. I may say the wrong day this week. Y'all hang in there. We'll get settled in. Going to be a busy, busy news week. Birmingham Broker next up, longtime sponsor here on the show. The way to get a car deal done. I mean, there is so much involved nowadays. The prices have changed, and my mind's still getting used to what things cost. I get stuck, and when you get older, your mind gets stuck on what things ought to cost. And for a car deal, it used to be a couple grand. I mean, you'd go trade one in, and the dealer would tell you, you know, it's always $2,000 less than you owe, and that was kind of the benchmark. It would move around. 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Let's get Daryl in here real quick on a cell phone. What's up, Daryl?
1: Hey, Leland, I'm sorry that, you know, I called you so late. Listen, Leland, I got people in Franklin, Tennessee, and I got them in Nashville, Tennessee. They at the General Motors plant, and they want to know that why they got

0: qualify for Alabama's food stamps.
1: Mm-hmm.
0: And they won, and now on October 1, they say Alabama ain't got to worry about nothing. It's in the federal court. And they rule people. And it's not right, Leland, to me. And they telling me to tell you, it's on people eat this and eat that. Them people, some of them paid in to their lifetime. You know, been paying taxes like my brother and me. And I don't get it, but I give it to the people. And now you tell them they can't have no ice cream, can't have nothing. But now federal, it's in a district court now. And that's going to mess them up, Leland. It's going to mess them up.
1: I think they'll be all right without some ice cream.
0: I understand.
1: Come on, man.
0: But you're going to miss the – but the voters, they still are voters. And you
1: understand.
0: I mean, if you make the voters mad, that's all I'm saying. You got to know when to hold, and you got to know when to fold, leader. That's all I'm saying. Alabama can't do nothing now. But they attempted to do it, and they put it up. It's in federal court. It might take 2 or 3 years now because only Congress can do that, Leland. You can't, no administration can do it. I've been to law school and all that. I don't know everything, but just read it for yourself. But the people are mad, and I don't want them going against because we got to get these people out of here. But don't make them mad and put in stuff. Rural people are people. They voters too. And you're making them mad, and you're going to tell them what to do. What they earned, and some of them ain't earned.
1: I mean, look, I get that. There's always some of these people in tough shape, but there's another group that's mad, and that's taxpayers that keep having to pay for this stuff.
0: I'm a taxpayer, but I give it to them. God, you ain't going to take Leland. I came here naked, and I'm going to leave him naked.
1: I
0: don't care if you're Michael Jackson, Prince, or bye-bye. What does it profit a man to gain the whole world and lose his soul?
1: Good verse.
0: That's all I'm saying. I'm going to leave it alone. I love you, man.
1: All right, brother. Thank you, Daryl. Daryl's sticking up for the people that need them. Twinkies and ice cream on the welfare. There's just never going to be a whole lot of sympathy for that. Core stuff. You know, the thing about welfare is it's not supposed to be comfortable. It's sad to say that, but it's true. It's a little uncomfortable. You might get motivated to get off of it. But generationally, we taught people, I was reading about this a few years ago, we're now in the third generation of people that have been on public assistance for 3 straight generations. That's demoralizing. It's a trap. It's supposed to be a safety net, and it turns into a hammock. And we dealt with this in the 90s. Bill Clinton, oh boy, he came out and he's like, the days of big government is over. He did that whole, you know, workfare bill where they were going to make work requirements, trying to get people motivated to get off the dole because we're going broke. Do y'all know how much we spend on government spending on social services, social welfare programs is 47% of the budget. I know y'all all think it's defense. Defense is 8% of the budget. Education's 15. I got a little chart that I kept and I just pulled it up so y'all know I'm giving you numbers straight off the chart. VA is about 4%. You got to prioritize and we got to find a way to get this stuff under control. And if it means people can't just live on the tit, with the goodies, and it's unhealthy. Maha and all that. 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
2: U.S. Senator Katie Britt is supporting the Trump administration and its recent proposal of the ratepayer protection pledge when it comes to new data centers being placed in cities and communities. Companies who take this pledge would agree to protect the American consumer from price hikes on energy and infrastructure needs. Britt was recently on Semaphore, where the topic of data centers was brought up. Britt says that data centers are being used as a wedge issue that will put the U.S. behind in this technology race with China. Britt says the conversation must continue with how to best address this growing industry. Britt maintains that communities should assess thoroughly if this is right for them, with some places ultimately deciding that they want to bring in another type of development. Britt is opposed to any type of national moratorium on building data centers, but she also says that we do not need data centers on every corner in America. I'll be back with more Alabama stories after this.
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2: Authorities have caught up with the suspect behind a series of threats made through videos to schools in Alabama. A juvenile from Andalusia has now been arrested for the Cat in the Hat video threats made online. The video uses artificial intelligence and the character from the Dr. Seuss book. The investigators tracked down the Snapchat account used to make the video threat and then the IP address. The juvenile was confronted by police this past weekend. I'm Andrea Tice.
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0: it makes me feel so much older. You know, I deal with the fact that I'll be 51 this year. I earned every one of them years. So I'm very happy to have made it to this point. But when people refer to the time that I was in high school and the time of my life that I would say that I had the most fun as the late 1900s, it just makes me feel some kind of different about it.
1: I mean, technically, is it the late 1900s?
2: Yeah. Yeah.
0: You know, I mean.
1: Yeah.
0: Why can't we just keep it a buck and be like 1994, 1995, 1996, et cetera, et cetera, et cetera.
1: Right.
0: Why we got to be the late 1900s? Like, Dad, you graduated high school in the late 1900s.
1: I mean, yeah. 19 what?
0: It's crazy. 205-545-9950, 205-44-BREAD. You are tuned in to the fastest hour of food, booze, and nonsense. Anywhere on the radio. And we only have an hour. So no amount of Blue Chew-ish radio vibes would help that. It's just quick and to the point.
1: Mm-hmm.
0: The Taste Buds, live Breaking Bread Radio. AJ, JD, Wilsie, our very first edition of the newly named Gas or Pass will take place. At the bottom of the hour, the Jersey Mike's Club Supreme is what's on deck. Couldn't be more excited about it. So the difference, you may be wondering, so what's the difference in Flavorful or Flavorfooled and Gas or Pass? Well, Flavorful and Flavorfooled is more about new products that come to the grocery store. That's a new flavor or a new taste. And we basically judge that based on what they say it is. And we give them a flavorful or flavorfooled designation. Gas or Pass is more about reviewing restaurants and items from restaurants. Are they gas or should you pass? We will let you know. J-Day. I love you, J-Day. I know what love is, J-Day. That's so funny to me. JD, AJ, how was y'all's Labor Day extravaganzas?
1: Oh, let me get Jay Dizzle, because I didn't realize he was going to be on the feed. So let me get him up real quick. Well, Bynes was okay. I pretty much got this thing called, what's that word? Rest. Yeah, that's what I got. JD, I got you up now. I didn't realize you was on the feed. So
0: hey, J Day.
3: Hey.
0: I love you, J-Day.
3: Oh, that's good.
0: It's still so funny to me. I don't know why.
1: J-Day was wrong, Nang. Oh, you didn't put your, you didn't update your name on the feed, man. You're not Master Splinter.
3: No, it's because, I don't know, the session reset or something. I don't know. Wow. I didn't feel like typing all that out.
0: J-D, how was your Labor Day? Weekend?
3: It was good. Can't complain, you know. Just got stuff done around the house, you know, labored.
0: Heard that.
3: So, how about y'all?
0: That is good. We played golf on Saturday and then left and went to the lake and then played golf on Sunday and went back to the lake. And hung out there until yesterday, just frolicking in the water, watching the dog swim around, do what she does, little jet ski action. And I got to tell you, man, the jet skis aren't nearly as much fun as they used to be for me because I really enjoy, you know, some tricks and some fast riding and you know, popping in and out of waves and all those other things, but this old body, the next day, just does not care for it as much.
1: I mean, you did go to school in the late 1900s, so.
0: I did go to school in the late 1900s. Man, it's terrible. It's terrible. But, so yeah, just spent last night trying to recover. My poor dog, she about wore herself out. All she has done since she got home was just like lay on the floor and pant.
4: It's good.
0: Yeah. Yeah, she got tired out. She got tired out. Hey, man, if you are tired of your current ride and looking to get into your new one, don't waste time at the car dealership or meeting somebody you don't know in a dark alley. Go to bhambroker.com, fill out some information, have a consultation, hand them the keys, come to an agreement, and they'll sell your car and sell your car fast so you don't have to. It really is that simple. bhambroker.com, bhambroker.com. Did y'all do some grilling or just a bunch of chilling?
1: Bunch of chilling for me.
4: Just chilling.
1: Yeah.
0: We did some,
4: got some work done.
0: We did some brats and some cheddarwursts. And I just fired up the old Americana, you know, the blue grills that you get from Walmart. Threw some charcoal in it. Put my extra large cast iron skillet on top of those coals. Hooked up some onions and peppers, dumped the beer in it, and then threw in the sausages and waited for them to get done, and off we went.
4: Don't sound too bad. Amy did pulled pork, so that's pretty good.
0: Nice. I'm very looking forward to a soon-to-be-announced date for Flavorful or Flavorfooled. I tried for the very first time. Doritos has done a brand-new mashup. And it's late night taco and chimichurri lime.
1: So does late night taco taste different than like midday taco?
0: It does. Okay. It does. One's a little fishier than the other. Mm. but it's the classic original Dorito flavor spiced up with some Taco Bell seasoning. Hopefully not the lettuce. And then a chimichurri lime. And I've got to tell you that it is quite possibly the greatest Doritos flavor invention since Cool Ranch. It might be the most significant new chip flavor since cheddar cheese and sour cream flavor Ruffles. It is that good. It is that good. I'll tell you something that's not that good, and we're going to have a whole thing on this. They have released the fall lineup for Little Debbie. And they went someplace this year that they have not gone in the past. I do not approve. Pumpkin spice oatmeal cream pies. As well as doing the pumpkin spice Swiss cake rolls and the pumpkin spice pumpkin cakes and pumpkin cookies. And they've just gone too far. I cannot wait to purchase a few of the boxes so that we can trash it and say how gross it is. Or maybe we'll be surprised.
4: So you're saying Little Debbie, big disappointment.
0: I don't believe that she approved. I believe she got snookered or bamboozled or something. But I don't think she approved. I don't want to believe it. I don't want to believe it. I was just... Oatmeal cream pies are supposed to be oatmeal cream pies, period. They don't need.
4: I bet they're going to be good.
0: They don't need any kind of extra flavoring. Nothing.
4: You don't like the fudge rounds?
0: Fudge rounds are delicious.
1: But they're not.
4: I mean, that's an oatmeal.
0: It is not an oatmeal cream pie.
4: I mean, it's
0: no. It's too soft.
4: It's a fudge cream pie.
0: It's too. Yeah, but that's not an oatmeal cream
1: pie. It's not an oatmeal cream pie though.
0: The cookies or cake whatever is not oatmeal. It's chocolate. So, don't try to pumpkin spice up and okay it my cream pies, JD.
1: I do want to try the ice cream though. The oatmeal cream pie ice cream.
0: We tried it.
4: Oh, it's good.
1: I don't think I had it though.
0: I think you were here. Well, I'll get some.
1: Yeah, no. I know I didn't get it because I will remember that. But I know y'all probably did, and I was probably out. But because I know we were going to taste it, mm-hmm. and I did not try some. But I heard the
4: oatmeal. I've had it a number of times. Really good. It's good. Mm-hmm. It's good.
0: All right. Let's catch this break.
1: As you can tell, we're this is what we sound like after a holiday on a Monday. So,
0: you're listening to the Breaking Bread Crew on Safari.
1: Oh yeah, you do sound like Craggy.
0: Like we're botanical gardens.
4: It's just some birds. I'm in a garage. Surprised you don't hear all these mosquitoes around me.
0: I'd be able to hear all the chickens except for they died.
1: That's what they say.
4: Yeah. We got some new ones.
0: Sweet. We'll talk about it when we get back. You're listening to the Taste Buds Breaking Bread Radio. Back after this.
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0: Breaking bread. Still trying to recover from this past weekend. When I tell you I was sleep, I was sleep. I ain't gonna lie. I needed a mental break from everything, and that was like one of the. I wanted to reach out to Eric Crocker. I know it was Labor Day, and I was like, "Hey, man, I was gonna say, hey, can you just move me around like the house? Can I just hire you for the day? Cause I just I know you move furniture, and I know we joke about it, but I'm like, I really didn't feel like moving. Like even like this morning, I was just like, I was supposed to like get up and do stuff, and I just couldn't do it. But you know what? I know it has nothing to do with, you know, moving me around. 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I can't wait to dig in into this the sandwich from this from Jersey Mike's, right? I love me a good Jersey Mike's sandwich. The BLT is really good. I love the roast beef sandwich. I'm a roast beef sandwich connoisseur. I like a good turkey sandwich, but for some reason, just something about a good roast beef. I think sometimes it gets really underrated outside of like the ham and the turkey and stuff like that.
1: We're going to be digging into the Jersey Mike's Club Supreme.
0: Mm.
1: And the difference between the Club Supreme and just a regular club, instead of ham and turkey and bacon, it's turkey, roast beef, and bacon.
0: I love it.
1: And I got it on that rosemary cheddar thick bread. You know, this is one of the things that separates Jimmy John's. I mean, Jersey Mike's right here.
0: That crispiness.
1: Yeah. That's a bread that'll hold up to a sandwich.
0: Yeah. I like to call it the crustification.
1: Yeah.
0: Bread. Just real quick, on some of the things you should know, shout out to Gus Hot Dog. We have one of the representatives here on the show for Birmingham Restaurant Week. And if you have not gotten a chance to go to Augustus Hot Dog, you're maybe just, you know, out and about and, you know, just been living under a rock, go check them out right there in downtown Birmingham. A very staple hot dog, kind of like hole-in-the-wall spot. And they do things really well in that restaurant. Those hot dogs are phenomenal. But they actually hit... they made a list of Fudor's Travel recently released a list of 22 best hot dog stands in the United States, and Gus's Hot Dogs in downtown Birmingham was among them.
1: I'm not surprised. I'm very much looking forward to, he has a new concept that he is launching that will be opening in Avondale before too much longer. I don't know that I'm at liberty to say any more than that, but y'all stay tuned. It's going to be exciting.
0: Yeah. You're talking about like a whole new restaurant type of
1: whole line? Different restaurant. Ooh. Not Gus's.
0: Hey. Well, I mean, if I mean, look. If you want a good hot dog with all the fixins and trixins and mixins and all the other good stuff, vixins, whatever you want to say, I'm trying to rhyme all that stuff, go to Gus's Hot Dog because they know how to do... And, you know, that's okay. So, like, we just got done with Labor Day, and obviously, with Labor Day, you know, grilling and all that stuff. And I was just thinking about, you know, 4th of July barbecue, Memorial Day, I think, is a barbecue holiday. To me, like, Labor Day was a good, like, grill holiday, meaning just simple burger, hot dogs, chips, beans, potato salad. If you want to do some ribs and all that stuff, you can. But it was just mainly just simple Americana, I feel, grilling food. And Gus's, they do a phenomenal job with that. So if you need to go check them out, go check them out. And I believe the location is downtown. I don't know the exact address, but with Google and all the other stuff, you can go find them.
1: That oxtail dog they do is something special.
0: Oh, wait a minute.
1: They put some shredded up oxtail on top of that thing.
0: Ooh. Mm, yeah. See. I know I may have to go for lunch. Like, after I eat this sandwich, I know I'm gonna have to go work out. Cause we just got a gym in our garage. And so I need to go ahead and sweat all this stuff out because, you know, I gotta get right for next summer. I slipped up this whole summertime. But I'm not complaining though. Definitely not complaining. But yeah. So I can't wait to try this new concept that they're gonna be having at Gus. Well, the new concept that the owners of Gus's Hot Dog is gonna be trying. Definitely look forward to that. Obviously, Will tore up the sandwich. So I'm assuming we're gonna, once we talk about this new sandwich that Jimmy, I want to say Jimmy John's, but Jersey Mike's.
1: Don't disrespect them folks like that.
0: I'm sorry. But you know, the last time I went to Jersey Mike, I went to them and I got me a BLT, and they kind of looked at me kind of side eyed. They were like, "You must have said on TikTok, didn't you?" I was like, "No, I just came here, wonder if y'all can do a BLT. I mean, y'all are a sandwich shop. Y'all loaded up pretty high with the bacon and the lettuce and tomato.
1: I can't pay nobody to make me a BLT,
0: and they did it." And it was pretty good. It was really good.
2: Did you see it on TikTok?
0: I did not see it on TikTok. I just wanted a BLT. And I was like, oh, I was close to a Jersey Mike's. And I was like, oh, I haven't been to a Jersey Mike's in a while. Let me slide up in here. Let me see if they could do it. And they did it. And so, but I look forward to trying this sandwich here. I never really get the, is this like the vinaigrette thing or the oil?
1: That's the juice. Yeah, you got to put that on top. You have to put that on top of the sandwich.
0: Okay, so I normally don't do the oil.

0: 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About to get into our first ever edition of Gas or Pass. But first, let's get to Dexter. He wants to talk about the Little Debbie's pumpkin spice things, and I feel like he has an opinion, or he wouldn't have called. Dexter, what's up, brother?
1: Hey, man, them pumpkin spice Little Debbie's, they will make you slap your mama. They just the right size for as a teaser. You can't eat just one, you know. And if you get, especially if you got a good cup of coffee. I mean, you can't beat them. Y'all need to try them.
0: We're going to try them.
1: I'm a tester. You done tried them?
0: No, we have not yet. I do.

0: No, I do not like pumpkin. Pumpkin spice is not my jam. Like,
1: well, if you like pumpkin, you'll like them. Green eggs and ham. They look like they got a pumpkin face, you know, with a little eye on there and the
0: right.
1: applesauce or whatever in them.
0: Right.
1: But they are good. They are really good. You got a cup of coffee, you know, like the old thermos, you know, how you pour it out. They're good for one bite. And if you need to wash them down a little bit, you know, need to have you a good cup of coffee.
0: All right.
1: But, I'm working on my buddy, Earl Campbell. You know, he went into the sausage making business. They got right. jalapenos and what do they call that? You cut up, starts with an A. I can't pronounce that word.
0: Andouille.
1: And they have cheddar flavor smoked sausage. And I got in touch with him the other day, and they're supposed to be, he said he's going to send me some that for y'all to do a sample on.
0: Okay. We're here for it.
1: And I told him about your show and that y'all take people's stuff and critique it and just give your straight up opinion what you think, you know.
0: Absolutely.
1: He told me to take them, roll them up in croissants. He said, man, them things are awesome.
0: I believe it. I believe it. Tell him to come on the show.
1: Well, he's in worse shape than I am. He can't hardly get around. But I'll see if they got somebody in their sales department that can call you up. But
0: sounds good to me.
1: He's sending me some. I talked to him the other day because we're having a big 50-year class reunion and all that kind of stuff. And I said, well, if y'all don't send me some, I'm going to come back with my truck to bring a load back.
0: So you probably graduated high school in the mid-1900s.
1: In what?
0: The mid-1900s?
1: Yeah. Yeah. That's about right. It was about three quarters. You know, it was in the centennial.
0: It was in the centennial.
1: I laid out 1 year and I got smart, too smart for myself, and I quit. And I ended up going back. But I did graduate in the 76. You know, and it's the best thing I ever did.
0: That was more fun
1: when I went back to school after being out because all my buddies had to leave and go home early.
0: Right.
1: At night. And there I was out there by myself roaming around. Yeah.
0: Well, I was.
1: Man, I got one more year to play. I'm going back. So I went back.
0: I was 1 year old when you graduated high school, Dexter.
1: Well, it's hard when you get old. You can't hardly get around.
0: I understand, you know, brother.
1: Tom Phillips is the one that ruined Earl Campbell. They had three plays.
0: Mm.
1: Earl Campbell to the left, Earl Campbell to the right, Earl Campbell up the middle. But we'll holler at you later.
0: All right, brother. Appreciate you, Dexter.
1: Good. All
0: right, man.
1: All right, bye.
0: Peace. 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Also, if you've got a floor inside your walk-in cooler that needs some new diamond plating, they can do that. They can also replace all those gaskets and all the hinges and make the door close properly, all those things, man. Check them out, the Seals gasket specialists, and tell them that the Taste Buds sent you. Let's get here to this gas or pass. Today's edition, if you're just joining us, I went and picked up the Club Sandwich Supreme from Jersey Mike's. It comes standard Mike's way, which is mayo, lettuce, tomato, juice, onions, and seasoning. And their seasoning is a combination of salt and pepper and oregano. I left off the onions, and I got the juice on the side because I did not want it to get super soggy. So let's start with why it doesn't get super soggy. It is the thing that I prefer about Jersey Mike's to the other sandwich places, the other corporate sandwich places. I don't put Firehouse Subs in the same category as I do Jimmy John's, Subway, and Jersey Mike's because those sandwiches are steamed.
2: Steamed, yep. They're so good.
0: They're very good. And you can get them just cold. But that's just kind of a cold Firehouse Sub to me is on the same level as a Publix Pub Sub.
2: Mm-hmm.
0: And I think if Publix...
2: Just eat a turd.
0: If Publixes were easier to get in and out of and there were more of them, I think that they could be a serious player in the sandwich game. But all that is what it is. So between the major corporate restaurant chains, we're talking about Jersey Mike's, Subway, and Jimmy John's. The place where Jersey Mike's really shines to me is the bread. They understand that they're loading them sandwiches up with the juice and the mayo and the peppers and whatever else you want to put on it. You got to have bread that'll hold that. And they use that crispy French bread. Normally, I just get the wheat. But today, I thought I'd get fancy and do the rosemary cheddar, which was a great choice. So in addition to getting the sandwich Mike's way, the Club Supreme comes with applewood smoked bacon, turkey, roast beef, and provolone cheese. One of the other things that I really appreciate about Jersey Mike's is that they're slicing the meat fresh in front of me. I watch them clean the slicer in between, which makes me feel confident.
3: And I like that they always ask you, is this the perfect kind of like slice for you?
0: Yeah. You know, I prefer deli meats to be sliced thinner because I like to be able to, just like a rib, just bite through it and have everything else stay where it's supposed to be until I take the next bite. And then it bites back through. And it's really the only knock that I have on their bacon. They do use quality applewood smoked bacon. The bacon is not always crispy enough for me to get a good bite through it. I really like the fact that they use a veggie slicer. And they're slicing they're cutting their lettuce each morning. It's not coming in pre-bagged and pre-shredded. The same thing with the tomatoes. So there's consistency there from top to bottom. More than generous portions, in my opinion, on the meat and cheese. And just overall, a fantastic sandwich experience. I just love it. I think it's delicious.
3: Now, the big bagel, what you were saying. So, you know, like I said, I do like me a good Jersey Mike sandwich. And when I first discovered them, I was working in Chicago and went there and fell in love at first bite. I am sometimes a creature of habit. You know, I'm not the person that would get the juice, as some will say. Didn't realize they had the rosemary and cheddar bread.
2: Mm-hmm. I mean, if the Baby Ray's ain't broken, don't fix it. You know what I'm saying?
3: I mean, true. If the sweetness is good, you stay in the hood. You know what I'm saying? I was trying to rhyme that.
2: Yeah. No, that worked. Yeah, that worked.
3: No, it didn't.
2: Should be on TikTok.
0: AJ got R's.
3: Yeah. Which stands for, never mind. I can't even say that. It's 2026. I don't want to get banned.
0: And for the record, I can see you just fine. Before you started laughing.
2: Did he tell you that he apologized to Rhonda?
3: Yeah, I apologized to Rhonda. I saw her on Saturday and I was up here. I was like, look, I'm so sorry. She's like, I told you I can't see. I was like, yeah, I know. I'm sorry. I gave you a side eye. I used to be like, man, look at her over there trying to talk about she can't see me. And then when Darian was up in here, I was like, dang, I really can't see. Anyway, I gotta say it is a good sandwich. Like I said, I am a creature of habit. Can I see myself getting this again? I can.
0: You don't normally get the juice?
3: No.
0: The hell?
3: No.
2: No. Yeah, you gotta get the juice. No, I mean, I think they call it something other than juice.
0: No, they call it juice.
2: Right.
0: I actually took a picture. Yeah, I actually did a video in front of the sign that says, if it ain't got the juice, it ain't a Jersey Mike's.
3: Yeah. Well, and I mean, and look, like I said, like I'm a creature of habit. And yeah, y'all could give me the side. I haven't gotten the juice. But that just tells me the sandwich by itself for me, for my tasting, is good that you don't even have to have the juice on it.
0: Right.
3: You know what I'm saying? So that's what I was getting at. I didn't really have to get that. And to me, I maybe I was wrong because I was kind of comparing it to the oil and vinegar or whatever they got at Subway. Subways.
0: It's the same. They just mix it together.
3: Yeah. So I don't do the Subway like that. And I don't do the salt and pepper and all the other stuff.
0: You don't do that either?
3: No, I don't. I don't do the salt and pepper. Oh. No.
0: Bland mashed potato eater.
3: No. When it comes to mashed potatoes, that's a whole nother ball game. But the way that this was made...
0: Mm-hmm.
3: I may have to get some more of this juice. Yep. It's good. It's good. And then it just, it almost tastes like, even though you said it had the oregano, the rosemary, the salt, pepper, to me almost gave me an Italian seasoning.
0: Absolutely.
3: Vibe to it, which I'm a huge Italian seasoning fan.
0: Right.
3: I love the smell. I love the taste. I love the flavor it brings out in certain foods. They got some with this one. This is money. So
0: it's the number 9.
3: Yeah.
0: I also very much enjoy Jersey Mike's tuna. They actually make it in house. It doesn't come in a tub. Mm. Their Italian is super good. And I love the fact that they put the capicola and the prosciutto on the Italian, which is not something that you, it's a premium meat. And they're kind of like Chubb Fathers in the way that we sell a premium product, and we're going to ask you to pay a premium product price. So they understand, you know, that people will in fact give you a little bit extra for higher quality ingredients. And I appreciate the fact that they know that. One of the things that I really can't get down with Jimmy John's for is the way they have their make station set up. They have their onions on the far left side. So when they're bringing onions across to the sandwich, they're leaving little onion sprinkles in the lettuce. They're leaving little onion sprinkles in the tomato and the pickle and the so on and so forth. And if you're a person like me who doesn't eat onions, inevitably, I end up with onions on my sandwich because they can't not drop onions in everything else. Like, it doesn't make any sense that they would not have the onions and pickles on the far end. They're not dealing with any raw meats on that setup line. So I don't understand why you wouldn't have the two most pungent things, the two things that people would probably have the strongest opinion about not liking, closest to the sandwich, so you're not getting that all in the rest of the sandwich stuff.
3: Now, one thing I wish I would have probably wanted to taste a little bit more of is the bacon. I didn't get that bacon taste in the sandwich.
0: Yeah, you know, it's the Applewood smoked bacon is pretty thin.
3: Yeah, I didn't get that taste. I did get a lot of fattiness out of the roast beef. I did get a lot of that, you know, the chewiness that comes with that roast beef, and then maybe that's just probably based on the cut. But as far as like the sandwich holding up, because I did drounce that thing in that oil,
0: mm-hmm.
3: It held up pretty well, and then it kind of brought everything together.
0: Oh yeah, the vinegar and oil really does just that. It brings it all the rest. And I love the fact that they don't rock with the mustard there and whatnot. It's just like this is the way we do. And I love mustard on a sandwich, but like I appreciate the fact that Jersey Mike says this is Mike's way, and that's good enough. You know, you can add some banana peppers, or Marley loves to add the sweet Italian peppers. So does Stephanie. One of the things I also really appreciate at Jersey Mike's is you can get all their sandwiches in a bowl. So they just take the bed of lettuce and the tomato and the stuff that would have dressed the sandwich, and they put a little container, and then they cut up all your meat and kind of give it a little chop through and throw that on top of the lettuce. So it almost becomes like a chef salad-y.
3: Mm-hmm.
0: Salad, sandwich, salad type deal. It's a great option for the folks that don't want the bread.
3: Yeah.
0: You know, so.
4: Look, I just wish we called this segment Pass or Gas. It just sounds like Pass Gas. I think we missed an opportunity there, honestly, to really just name this the right segment. Pass or Gas.
0: Well, that's an opinion.
4: Since I'm not there with the sandwich, I got nothing to add to this other than...
3: So then we just pass you.
4: Yeah, no, I just got passed. I just got passed. No gas. It's, just is what it is. But
0: I am prepared in this moment right now to give the number 9, the Club Sandwich Supreme from Jersey Mike's, a gas.
3: I give it a gas.
0: There you go.
4: How many gases would you give it? Can we do that?
0: Well,
4: is it three gases?
0: We can only give two out of three gases.
4: Mm-hmm. It's just pass or fail?
0: Yeah. There's really no in between. So,
4: right now, it's just two gases.
0: Yeah.
4: That's fair. Yeah. I bet I would like it.
0: You would like it.
4: Yeah. That Jersey Mike's does. So, I mean, I'm straight up, I'm going to give it a gas. I ain't even try it. But you know what? I'm going to give them the benefit of the doubt.
0: I feel like I know your taste buds pretty well. I know my
4: taste buds too. You know what I'm saying?
0: And I feel like you would definitely gas it.
4: Yeah. Yeah. Yeah.
3: And then pass it.
0: I will pass it, but only to the left. So we will take a break. You're listening to the Taste Buds, Breaking Bread Radio, Talk 99.5. 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
0: 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The Taste Buds live on Talk 99.5. Hey, thanks to everybody that has joined my TikTok live at the Chubb Father. 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Y'all need to come sit down on the show. My sister from another mister, Miss Mimi, she's awesome. And I would love for her to come and join us on the show so we can talk about how her business is prospering and why and what an amazing individual and inspiration she is to me. 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And that's the folks at the Patch, man. 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They got slides. They got corn made. They got all the things. All the things for a new family to do come Halloween season. Go pick a pumpkin, get your picture taken, eat some Chubb Fathers. That's simple. The Patch at Helena Hollow. I also need to mention that if you're a golfer and you would love to support a fabulous cause, the Warrior Wellness Group is hosting its Veterans Day golf tournament on November 11th. You can get details and information at warriorwellnessgroup.com. And I will have a team, and some of my fellow taste buds may or may not play. Depends on their schedules. But my plan is actually to give away a spot on the team to a member of our listening audience. I am going to need you to be able to play, though. You don't have to be like the best golfer, but I'm going to need you to come out and be able to contribute.
3: Yeah, don't be like me.
0: He said it, but he's not wrong.
3: Yeah, but that's why he was looking at me.
0: I was looking at you because I can see you. I'm the only one that can see you.
3: Well, I mean, it's not that dark in here now. It's a lot light. Friday, it was dark. It was pitch black.
0: 8 years, never not once had a problem seeing you.
3: Thank you. I feel supported. I feel very supported.
0: Hey, just consider me bra straps.
3: Yeah.
0: I hope that made the clip.
3: That did. But yeah, so, yeah, because we did a golf tournament, and I was the only one who didn't have golf shoes, clubs, gloves, and that was my very first time ever playing golf.
0: And we had fun.
3: We had fun. Yeah, we Daddy had fun. Got hit by a ball.
0: He did.
3: You know, I made a lewd joke in front of a...
0: in front of his wife's boss?
3: Well, no, that was my wife's boss, but... It's for an organization that deals with, you know, it gives back.
0: It was a good cause.
3: It was for a very good cause. And
0: the joke was for a very good cause.
3: It was.
0: Laughing. That was the cause. Laughing. And we need to do more of that. If you can't look at this dumbass world and laugh.
3: You got a problem.
0: You got crazy problems. Crazy problems. All right.
3: That's it. That's a wrap. You're going to put a nice little bow on his head.
0: Put a bow on it. Don't be surprised if I roll in here tomorrow with the Little Debbie's pumpkin spice lineup for Flavor Four.
3: Hey.
0: I'm going to give it hell.
3: Look, I'm going to be like this. There are times when pumpkin can go good, and there are times when pumpkin can go bad. It's just, like, I love me a good pumpkin spice latte.
0: Oh, not me.
3: You know?
0: Not me. Turns out I have testicles. All right. Till tomorrow.